0: The time is 7 o'clock. Good morning. Glad to have you join us on the network service of Radio Nigeria. Welcome to the news. Reading this morning are Harriet Adams and
1: Fubara Pepu. The headlines. Police arrest Director General of alleged fake presidential agency. President Bola Tinubu task Koren on stiffer sanctions to curb building collapse. Federal government pledges support for production of branded cocoa products.
2: Nigeria will no longer export robins while importing finished value. We will make our chocolate at home, brand it at home, and sell it to the world on our own terms.
1: Nigerian Communications Commission proposes free internet access for education platforms. There's a special feature on the unveiling of the Knights of St. Mulumba Endowment Fund, a legacy of faith, service, and hope. And then there's a spotlight on tribute to Alhaji Lawan Bukra Marguba, a legend of Nigeria's conversation movement.
0: Remember, you can follow us on Instagram and X at Radio Nigeria HQ and on Facebook at facebook.com/Radio Nigeria Network. Now the news in detail. The Nigeria Police Force says it has arrested the Director General of the Presidential Foreign Intervention Promotion Council, PFIPC, Adeni Adeyemi Nosun State, just hours after a bench warrant was issued by the court. A statement by the personal assistant to the force public relations officer, Mr. Aminu Koji, explains that the Federal High Court in Abuja issued a bench warrant for the arrest of the self-acclaimed Director General of PFIPC, Mr. Adeyemi, after he failed to appear for arraignment on charges of forgery, fraud, and impersonation. According to the statement, Justice Muhammad Umar issued the warrant following an oral application by the prosecution counsel, Wisdom Madaki, who informed the court that defendant had repeatedly failed to appear despite several adjournments granted at his instance. The statement says Mr. Adeyemi was scheduled to take his plea on an 8-count charge bordering on forgery, fraud, and impersonation, relying on Section 394 of the Administration of Criminal Justice Act 2015. The prosecution counsel maintained that the defendant's persistent absence justified the issuance of a bench warrant.
1: Some of the school children rescued from captivity in the Riri local government area of Oyo State have reunited with their families after receiving medical treatment at Lautech. Parents tearfully embraced their children after weeks of uncertainty following 56 days in terrorist captivity. Some parents wept openly while others offered prayers of thanksgiving as they embraced their children. One of the rescued victims, Mrs. Mary Timitokwe Dawnsi, was discharged alongside her baby, also expressed gratitude to everyone who made their freedom possible.
0: Meanwhile, the Senate has paid glowing tribute to the security personnel who lost their lives during the rescue operation of the school children and teachers abducted from three schools in Oriri local government area of Oyo State. The Senate also commended President Bola Tinubu, the service chiefs, and all the security agents for their decisive roles and strategic efforts towards the successful rescue of the abducted students and teachers. The Senate accordingly urged the federal government to ensure the prompt payment of all statutory debts, benefits, issuance, claims, and other entitlements due to the families of the fallen heroes. In a motion, the Senate leader, Senator Opeyemi Bamidele, said the successful rescue operation was achieved at a considerable cost as gallant members of the Nigerian Armed Forces and the Nigerian Police Force displayed extraordinary courage, patriotism, and common professionalism in confronting terrorists.
1: Anambra State House of Assembly has appealed for urgent intervention to assist Anambra indigents reportedly stranded in South Africa due to xenophobic attacks, economic hardship, unfavorable immigration policies, and other difficult conditions. The House called on Governor Chukwuma Soludo to mobilize well-meaning individuals, philanthropic organizations, and the organized private sector in the state to support the evacuation of the affected indigents. The resolution followed

0: resolution sponsored by the Majority Leader, Mr. Ikenna Ofodeme, and supported by other members of the House, expressing concern over the worsening plight of Anambra citizens in South Africa. Leading the debate, Mr. Ofodeme noted that many of the affected persons traveled abroad in search of better economic opportunities, but were facing severe deprivation, insecurity, and legal challenges, leaving their families in emotional and financial distress. He also appealed to wealthy Anambra industrialists, captains of industry, diaspora organizations, and other stakeholders to support efforts aimed at evacuating the stranded indigenous.
1: The South Tunnel stop, which was out of Booker, has declared tomorrow, Thursday, the 16th of July, 2026, as the first day of Safar 1448 after Hijra Islamic calendar. A statement signed by the Chairman Advisory Committee on Religious Affairs, Sultanate Council, Sokoto, Professor Sambo Junaidu, says the Sultanate Council, together with the National Moon Sighting Committee, did not receive any report confirming the sighting of the new crescent of Safar yesterday. The statement notes that a monthly observation of the moon clarifies the Islamic calendar within a given year, thereby making the month of Ramadan moon sightings more acceptable to all Muslims in the country.
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10: 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Integrated with the Bureau e-Marketplace, the platform promotes the procurement and standards compliant made in Nigeria goods and services, strengthening quality, transparency, and national development. Be part of this landmark unveiling on Friday, 17th July 2026 at A-Class Park and Recreation Center, Kashim Ibrahim Way, Rusa 2, Abuja, by 10 a.m. prompt. This invitation is extended to all heads of procurement in MDAs. The platform will be launched by the Honorable Minister of State for Industry, FMITI, Senator John Owen Eno, announces Dr. Adebowale A. Adedokun, FCIPS, Director General and CEO, Bureau of Public Procurement, and Dr. Ifeanyi Chukwumaso Okeke, FCA, Director General and CEO, Standards Organization of Nigeria.
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0: President Bola Tinubu has tasked the Council for the Regulation of Engineering in Nigeria to ensure stronger regulations and apply stiffer sanctions to curb building collapse and other engineering failures in the country. President Tinubu stated this at the 34th Engineering

0: Assembly, organized by the Council for the Regulation of Engineering in Nigeria, in Abuja. Our correspondent, Tekinmi Bong, tells us more.
1: President Bola Tinubu, who was represented by the Minister of Works, Senator David Umahi, charged Koren to move from engineering regulations that are reactive to engineering regulation that is preventive. The President urged engineers to place public safety at the center of their practice. He assured that all ongoing projects embarked by his administration will be completed on time.
2: Regulation should not be seen as punishment. Regulation is protection. It protects the public from incompetence. It protects clients from poor delivery. It protects government from waste. It protects good engineers from being undercut by facts. It protects investors from failed infrastructure. Most importantly, it protects lives.
1: Chairman of the Education and Chief Executive Officer of Dangote Group, Alhaji Aliko Dangote, blamed institutional weaknesses for engineering failures across the country. Permanent Secretary, Federal Ministry of Works, Mr. Rafiu Adelada, who read the keynote address on behalf of the Minister of Works, Senator David Umahi, tasked all engineers to uphold the values of integrity and professional excellence. President of Koren, Professor Sadiq Abubakar, said Koren, in a bid to fulfill its mandate, had expanded digital regulatory services, promoted engineering codes and standards, as well as advanced engineering technology education.
2: Engineering regulation must not only ensure competence and professionalism, but must also provide robust mechanisms for compliance, monitoring, enforcement, accountability, and sanction where.
1: The 34th Engineering Assembly has as a theme advancing public safety in Nigeria through strategic engineering, regulation, enforcement, and a tiered sanctioning regime. In Abuja, Ekimini Ubong, Radio Nigeria.
3: The wealth of any nation is not measured only by its natural resources, but by the skills, creativity, and ingenuity of its people. Every 15th of July, the United Nations commemorates World Youth Skills Day, drawing global attention to the transformative power of skills in building resilient economies and thriving societies. The observance is a compelling call to invest in technical, vocational, entrepreneurial, and digital skills that empower young people, unlock opportunities, combat unemployment, and drive sustainable development. In this special report, correspondent Paris Samuel examines the significance of the day and explores how skills acquisition is shaping lives, strengthening livelihoods, and accelerating national development.
4: The future does not belong to those who merely dream. It belongs to those equipped with the skills to create, innovate, and lead. An increasingly competitive world. Nations are investing in human capital, recognizing that the greatest wealth of any society lies within the talents of its people. It is against this backdrop that the United Nations set aside 15th July as World Youth Skills Day, a global call to prepare young people for the opportunities and demands of a rapidly evolving world. This year's commemoration shines a spotlight on empowering young people with cutting-edge competencies, particularly in artificial intelligence, digital innovation, green technologies, and social-emotional learning skills that will define the workplaces, industries, and economies of tomorrow. In Nigeria, the message resonates with renewed urgency. The Minister of Youth Development, Comrade Ayodele Olawande, said the federal government's renewed hope agenda was deliberate to invest in young people through skills acquisition, entrepreneurship, agriculture, and digital innovation, with the goal to reduce unemployment, stimulate enterprise, and lift more citizens out of poverty.
5: This government will play a critical role in ensuring that the program remains impactful and sustainable.
4: The minister also said the ministry continued to roll out strategies, programs that would open new frontiers of opportunity, equip thousands of young Nigerians with practical skills, nurture innovation, and foster self-reliance as catalysts for national development.
5: As a ministry, is to think outside the box and think differently from projection, and see how we can impact the Nigerian youth productively. And that's the database we are planning to use in transforming the young people of this country.
4: Beyond government interventions, the National Youth Service Corps also sustained its commitment to youth empowerment through the Skill Acquisition and Entrepreneurship Development SAID program. Designed to complement formal education, the initiative enables Corps members to acquire practical income-generating skills skills during orientation camp and beyond, preparing them for productive lives after national service. The FCT NYSC State Coordinator, Mr. Samson Atali, described the skills acquisition as one of the surest pathways to economic independence in today's highly competitive world.
6: I strongly advise you to leverage on the skill acquisition and entrepreneurship development program and register for a post-camp site.
4: Mr. Genesis Haruna and Mr. Benedict Ogu said the impact was deeply personal, as they had been armed with practical skills which turned knowledge into income and proved that empowerment began with competence.
7: This filmmaking I'm doing has helped my life. I've been able to pay house rent, invest in other things, like planning for future. I can encourage you that even if you are doing salary work, you can learn and grow, because I remember I was also working as a salary and I stopped to focus on this filmmaking.
8: I'm a fashion designer, so I've been in this field for a while now.
4: The world celebrate World Youth Skills Day. Other respondents were emphatic that in an age defined by innovation and disruption, skills were no longer optional, but the passport to opportunity, the engine of economic transformation, and the cornerstone of a shared and prosperous future. In Abuja, Parisa Samuel, Radio Nigeria.
9: President Bola Tinubu has reaffirmed his administration's commitment to ensuring that every Nigerian, regardless of where they live, has access to essential infrastructure and improved living conditions. The president made the pledge during the inauguration of the 119-kilometer Buhari Township Water Supply Network Project in the Federal Capital Territory, where he was represented by the First Lady, Senator Oluremi Tinubu. Fatima Dangubu reports.
10: While representing the president, the First Lady, Senator Oluemi Tinubu, said the renewed hope agenda of the administration is not a mere slogan, but a deliberate social contract and a commitment to governance that works for the people.
11: When we took the oath of office 3 years ago, we made a solemn promise to the citizens of this country that development will reach every part of our nation, ensuring that city centers, satellite towns, and rural communities all benefit from the progress and opportunity we are creating together.
10: President Tinubu said the Buhari Township Water Supply Network Project reflects his administration's commitment to extending development to satellite towns and rural communities. He urged residents to protect the infrastructure, stressing that safeguarding public assets is key to sustainable development. FCT Minister Yesam Wike attributed the pace of development in the territory to the president's unwavering support for the FCT administration, saying it has enabled the delivery of life-changing projects that are improving residents' living conditions.
12: We're not only communicating in which we are also making sure other sectors are being touched.
10: The commissioning of the Buhari Township Water Supply Network Project marks another milestone in the federal government's efforts to expand access to potable water and improve the quality of life of residents of the federal capital territory. In Abuja, Fatima Longoku, Radio Nigeria.
3: The federal government has pledged to rally round cocoa-producing nations and investors to ship the continent's cocoa industry from exporting beans to manufacturing branded products. President Bola Tinubu made the pledge at the Cocoa Value Addition Summit in Abuja with a theme, From Bean to Brand, said Africa must end its dependence on raw cocoa exports and take greater control of the global chocolate value chain. President Tinubu stressed that although Africa produced about 70% of the world's cocoa, it retained only a fraction of the value generated from the global chocolate industry. Iyomaike has more.
13: President Bola Tinubu noted that Nigeria has over 3,000 farming families cultivating cocoa on 1.4 million hectares and account for 6-7% of global production. The president, represented by the Minister of Agriculture and Food Security, Senator Abubakar Kyari, said the summit aligned with the renewed hope agenda to build a productive economy driven by local manufacturing and value addition.
14: Nigeria will no longer export raw beans while importing finished value. We will ground our beans at home. We will press our butter at home. We will make our chocolate at home, brand it at home, and sell it to the world on our own terms.
13: The Minister of Trade and Investment, Dr. Jumoke Oduwole, said the summit aims to deliver item 7 of the Renewed Hope Agenda and support President Bola Tinubu's target of $1 trillion economy by 2030. Dr. Oduwole emphasized that the present administration is working to change the narrative through incentives, manufacturing support, and enabling business environments.
15: We look forward from the Federal Ministry of Industry, Trade and Investment to the entire linkage, the entire circle of attracting capital and investment into the sector.
13: Minister of State for Industry, Senator John Eno, said the initiative will reposition Nigeria from a major exporter of raw cocoa beans to a leading processor and manufacturer of cocoa products. Senator Eno said the alliance with Ghana, Cote d'Ivoire, and Cameroon will expand regional cooperation, enabling the four countries to leverage their combined share of global cocoa production.
16: Cote d'Ivoire and Ghana control close to about 60% of the world cocoa production. But that they will need Nigeria, they will need Cameroon. So we can up that to about 75% or more.
13: For the representative of the European Union, Massimo De Luca, Nigeria must ensure that all cocoa products, whether raw or value-added, meet the new export requirement to access the EU by complying with the European Union Deforestation Regulation, which comes into full effect next year. In Abuja, Iwoma Eke, Radio Nigeria.
9: Employers of core members have been urged to enhance effective working conditions with those serving in their organizations. The Director General of the National Youth Service Corps, NYSC, Brigadier General Bakunle Nafio, who stated this at the Corps Employers Workshop held in Port Harcourt, the River State Capital, cautioned employers against aiding the invading of service by core members. Blessing Ituma completes the report.
17: The workshop was held simultaneously across states of the Federation and the Federal Capital Territory with the theme, Fine-Tuning Stakeholders' Collaboration to Enhance Core Members' Welfare and Workplace Experience. The Director General of NYSC, Brigadier General Olakunle Nafio, represented by Deputy Director, Certification and Mobilization, NYSC South South Area Office, Mrs. Faustina Ilora, emphasized the need for a conducive environment for core members to be able to offer their best.
18: So would the NYSC management continue commitment to strengthening its engagement with employers through labor monitoring, feedback mechanism, and collaborative platform.
17: The state coordinator, Mr. Moses Olege, while explaining the theme, said the scheme under the present leadership has shown enormous commitment to a position towards greater efficiency and productivity, urging employers to avoid such negotiations with core members that can put them in harm's way.
19: If somebody was engaged in that, just come, collect letters, go and do. Under one, he's way back. Others then are dying on the spot. I expect, as core employers, that even the core member come with that kind of policy.
17: Some of the core employers mentioned challenges with core members to include the demand for rejection and the evading of service.
20: They will come up with ideas like, ma'am, can you please reject me? Or can you just allow me to pick up my letter every month and you can keep the money?
21: Some core members just abscond. Just come and sign for them before you know it. There should be a kind of proactive measures.
17: Reviewing the 2025 NYSC Core Employers Workshop, Assistant Director, Deployment and Relocation Branch, Mrs. Helen Benogbeche gave the resolutions to include better accommodation and enhanced cordial relationship with core members, while the NYSC should provide online platform for employers to access information about the number of core members posted to them. In Port Harcourt, Blessing Ituma, Radio Nigeria.
3: President Bola Tinubu has urged the leadership of the National Association of Nigerian Students, NANS, to embrace constructive criticism of government policies as a means to promoting the development of the nation's education sector. The president made a call at the inauguration of the newly elected National Executive Council of NANS in Abuja. Represented by the Senior Special Assistant to President on Student Engagement, Comrade Sunday Asefon, President Tinubu stressed that meaningful progress in the education sector require the active support and partnership of NANS, noting that sustainable reforms would only be achieved through collaboration among all stakeholders. The Minister of Education, Dr. Tunji Alausa, represented by the Director of Polytechnics in the Ministry, Mrs. Amy Gray, advised the new NANS leadership to continue promoting unity, patriotism, and responsible leadership among Nigerian students.
0: encourage the people with government initiatives, such as management, teachers, student support volunteers, and TV programs that are designed to ease the burden of students and families. The Federal Ministry of Education remains open to collaboration with your leadership. We believe that when government and students work together, we can build an education system that is equitable, accessible, and fit for the 21st century.
3: The Minister of Youth Development, Mr. Ayodele Olawande, urged the association to continue supporting government efforts through constructive engagement and peaceful dialogue. In an address, the Vice Chancellor of Olusegun Agagu University of Science and Technology, Okutipupa, Ondo State, Professor Temi Ologunrisha, advocated stronger collaboration between NANS and the federal government in tackling challenges confronting tertiary institutions, including insecurity and inadequate infrastructure. Responding, the newly inaugurated president of NANS, Mr. Mobatunde Akintaye, pledged to run an inclusive administration that would protect the interests of all Nigerian students, irrespective of tribe, religion, or background.
9: A special features the unveiling of the Knights of St. Mulumba Cares Endowment Fund, a legacy of faith, service and hope, written by Sir Sonia Tuma, Chairman, KSM Endowment Fund and Foundations, NGOs and Corporate Organization Committee, Abuja Metropolitan Council.
2: Nigerians look forward with great anticipation to the unveiling of the Knights of St. Mulumba KSM Endowment Fund tomorrow in Abuja. The event marks a significant milestone in faith-driven philanthropy and reflects a renewed commitment to addressing some of Nigeria's pressing social challenges. The KSM Endowment Fund is a strategic response to the needs of vulnerable Nigerians. Its impact will be seen in free medical services for underserved communities, legal aid for indigent citizens, educational support for disadvantaged children, and skill acquisition programs that empower young people to build productive lives. These are lasting investments inspired by faith, compassion, and service. The unveiling is expected to attract distinguished personalities from across the country. The President of the Senate, Senator Godswill Akpabio, GCON, will deliver the keynote address, underscoring the national importance of the initiative. The Endowment Fund is the brainchild of Sir Steve Adehi, SAN, the Supreme Knight of the Order of Knights of St. Mulumba, Nigeria. It reflects his visionary leadership that an idea conceived less than a year ago has matured into a landmark national project. His vision embodies the Order's timeless motto, Tempus Fugit Memento Mori, time is fleeting, remember death. For more than 70 years, this philosophy has inspired members of the Order to dedicate themselves to God and humanity, reminding them that every moment offers an opportunity to serve others. The fund is designed to support medical missions, provide legal assistance to the poor, expand educational opportunities for students from disadvantaged communities, including internally displaced persons, promote youth skills acquisition and economic empowerment, and encourage environmental sustainability through community-based initiatives. The Knights of St. Mulumba remains Nigeria's foremost Catholic lay apostolate under the authority of the Catholic Bishops Conference of Nigeria. Founded in 1953 by Reverend Father Abraham Anslem Isidahume Ojefwa, the order has consistently promoted Christian values, charity, and selfless service. Inspired by its patron saint, Saint Matthias Kalemba Mulumba, the Ugandan Catholic martyr celebrated for his courage and unwavering faith, the order continues to uphold the ideals of sacrifice, fraternity, and service. Today, the KSM family, together with its ladies' auxiliary, comprises more than 23,000 couples drawn from diverse professions. Through the over 330 subordinate councils across 9 metropolitan councils covering all 36 states and the Federal Capital Territory, the Order has made remarkable contributions to community development for over 7 decades. More than a fraternal organization, the Knights of St. Mulumba have become a disciplined network of professionals committed to integrity, nation building and humanitarian service. The endowment fund provides a sustainable platform for coordinating charitable interventions in a transparent and professionally managed manner. As Nigeria confronts challenges in healthcare, education, unemployment, and social inequality, the KSN Endowment Fund demonstrates that faith-based organizations and responsible citizens can complement government's effort in building a more compassionate society. Indeed, the unveiling of this endowment fund marks the beginning of a lasting legacy of hope and shared responsibility. It is an invitation to individuals, corporate organizations, foundations, and development partners to join hands in transforming lives and strengthening communities. For if time is truly fleeting, then the time to serve, to give, and to uplift humanity is now.
9: That special feature on the unveiling of the Knights of St. Mulumba Endowment Fund, The Legacy of Faith, Service and Hope, was written by Sir Sani Atuma and presented by Jeremiah Jimmy.
3: It's 7:30. 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In the headlines this morning, police arrest Director General of alleged fake presidential agency. President Bola Tinubu tasks Karen on stiffer sanctions to curb building collapses. Federal government pledges support for production of branded cocoa products. Still to come, Nigerian Communications Commission proposes free internet access for education platforms, plus sports news, spotlight, cyberscope, newspaper headlines, and weather reports. Stay with us.
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1: 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Not so the hustle be. 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Now so, I beg, look we shine eye together. Plan small, small. That better tomorrow where they look for so, eh? Now today plan a night burn a more. I beg, come close. If my money to look an eye, beg, make it come. This message, now from Efina.
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9: It's good to know you're tuned. The City Boy Movement has pledged to mobilize 10 million votes for the re-election of President Bola Tinubu in 2027. The Director General of the movement, Francis Shoga, stated this in Abuja at the City Boy Movement National Retreat with the theme, Youths, Unity and Action. State House correspondent Zakios Babalola reports that the retreat brought together all chapters of the movement from across the country. The maiden three-day national retreat of the City Boy Movement commenced in Abuja at the State House Conference Center. The event marks a major strategic transition from a core campaign platform into a long-term grassroots mobilization and civic engagement structure backing President Bola Ahmed Tinubu's renewed open agenda of future political milestones. One of the key mandates of the movement is to mobilize 10 million grassroots votes for President Bola Ahmed Tinubu in 2027 general election. The Director General of the movement, Francis Oluwatosin Sinshoga, formally unveiled an ambitious blueprint targeting 10 million youth votes for the administration leadership, emphasized that the goal would not be met through social media slogans, but required an extensive physical structure building across all wards to governments, campuses, and markets nationwide.
5: The victory we seek in 2027 will not be won by chance or by wishful thinking. It will be won by strategy, by discipline, by hard work, and readiness to engage grassroots.
9: The chief of staff to the president and guest of honor at the movement retreat, Femi Badabiamila, said the structure of the City Boy Movement signified a formidable platform for President Bola Ahmed Tinubu Camps 2027.
5: Major deliberations produce practical solutions, strengthen your institutional capacity, deepen your shared values, and renew your resolve to serve with integrity, discipline, and patriotism.
9: The Minister of Youth Development, Ayodele Olawande, called on youth leaders to step up from being passive observers to active drivers of national development.
22: All of us will gather again to give a laudable joy for delivering 10 million votes for President Bola Ahmed Tinubu. But please, don't let us do it with ceremony, but do it with unity in our diversity.
9: The City Boy Movement is a major Nigerian youth-driven civic engagement and political advocacy group championing President Bola Ahmed Tinubu's Renew Hope agenda. From the Presidential Villa, Zakios Babalola, Radio Nigeria.
3: Students and teachers in Nigeria could soon access approved educational websites without paying for internet data under a proposal being developed by the Nigeria Communications Commission, NCC. The proposal was discussed at a public consultation in Abuja at the commission works with telecom operators, education authorities and technology partners on a framework for the scheme. The Executive Vice Chairman of the NCC, Dr. Aminu Meida, said the consultation marked a critical stage of developing a framework that balances educational access with sustainability, fair competition and sound regulation. Dr. Meida, who was represented by the Commission's Director of Policy, Competition and Economic Analysis, Ayuba Shuaibu, said the industry committee set up by the Commission had already examined the technical, regulatory, policy and commercial implications of the initiative and produced a consultation paper for public review. The representative of the Federal Ministry of Education, Director of Information and Communication Technology, Zainab Suleiman, also endorsed the proposal, describing it as consistent with ongoing reforms aimed at making education more inclusive and technology-driven.
9: Nigerians have been advised to build communities rooted in shared values, solidarity, hope, and religious tolerance in advancement for a better future. The Executive Secretary, National Human Rights Commission, NHRC, Dr. Tony Ojukwu, gave the advice in Abuja at an event organized by the Conrad Adenauer Stiftung of Nigeria, aimed at examining the roles of religion in conflict, discuss its connection to peace and development, as well as proper solutions. Obunneme Okeje and Abubakar Bestu report that the event had as its theme National Dialogue on Freedom of Religion in Nigeria, Shaping a Future of Peace, Promoting Freedom of Belief, Development and Security.
6: Interfaith Dialogue is an initiative from different religious backgrounds to foster mutual understanding, dispel stereotypes, and promote peaceful coexistence. This necessitated the event to encourage interfaith dialogue, discuss religious dimensions of conduct, and bridge the gap between freedom of belief, peace, and development in Nigeria. The Executive Secretary, National Human Rights Commission, Dr. Tony Ojukwu, who was represented by the Senior Special Legal Advisor on Human Rights to the Commission, Mr. Benedict Agu, stressed on the integration of human rights education, which includes education in freedom of religion or belief, into schools, communities and public institutions to nurture a new generation committed to tolerance, inclusion and peaceful coexistence.
7: Interfaith dialogue must become institutionalized, rather occasional. We must create permanent platform where religious leaders, government institutions, traditional rulers, women, and civil society organizations engage regularly to prevent tensions and build lasting trust.
6: The resident representative, Conrad Adenauer Stiftung, Nigeria, Maurice Sprinker, said freedom of religion is an urgent and a universal issue that cuts across every institution, sector, and identity and should be seen as strength and not risk.
8: Freedom of religion or belief is not just a fundamental human right, it is the bedrock of dignity. It means each of us has the right to follow our conscience, to practice any faith, to change beliefs.
6: The Director General, Institute for Peace and Conflict Resolution, IPCR, Dr. Joseph Ochogu, called on religious leaders to educate their followers on religious tolerance. Highlight of the event was a panel session where vital issues on religious tolerance and the way forward were critically discussed by different panelists. I am Obunneme Okeje. Over now to my colleague, Abubakar Bestu, for other aspects of the event.
9: Some religious leaders expressed the need for the government to do more in taking religious affairs more serious by demonstrating fairness in governance and emphasizing the constitutional rights of citizens. The Executive Secretary, Nigeria Interreligious Council, Father Cornelius Omonokwa, said conflicts related to religion in the country were not actually so, but projected for selfish reasons, and such misrepresentation must be addressed.
23: Since 1999, we have been able to know that everything currently that happened in Nigeria is not religion, and that we have not been able to see the weaponization of religion and ethnicity.
9: The Executive Director, Al-Habibiyya Islamic Society of Nigeria, Imam Fuad Adeyemi, urged government at all levels to have a rethink about how they handle religious affairs to end the protracted religiously related crisis in the country.
23: And in security, in peace, in everything, they use religious leaders as secondary, and what is really the principal actor in doing this thing. We need to have the right information about our religion and about other religions.
4: A political scientist, Professor Alexander Bullard, while giving a perspective of religious harmony in Europe and other continents, explained that interfaith dialogue was key to peaceful coexistence and national development.
10: And so everybody is equal under the constitution, equal under the law, and I think that has contributed largely to the longest era in history of peace and prosperity in Europe.
4: Some of the recommendations at the forum emphasized the need for the government to address underlying drivers of religious conflict, persecution of perpetrators, and the need for the media to de-emphasize biased representation of religious issues.
11: In Abuja, Abubakar Bestu, Radio Nigeria.
3: The Nigerian ambassador to the United Nations, Senator Jimoh Ibrahim, says Nigeria can generate substantial revenue from United Nations peacekeeping operations just as it earns from crude oil exports. Senator Ibrahim stated this while speaking with State House correspondents at his presidential villa, Abuja. He explained that countries participating in UN peacekeeping missions with well-equipped personnel and military assets receive significant financial returns from the organization, urging Nigeria to take advantage of the opportunity.
12: What is Nigeria getting from peacekeeping and the UN budget of peacekeeping? That's very important because I see many countries, they are very much depends more on how much they get from peacekeeping. So we are working with this program of policy to see how much we are doing. Again, we are also advancing Mr. President a project in respect to peacekeeping. This is very, very important because the country can earn money just like money from oil or crude oil from peacekeeping.
3: Senator Jimoh Ibrahim also described Nigeria's election as chairman of the United Nations Budgetary and Administrative Committee as a major diplomatic achievement, noting that the committee oversees the administration of the U.S. multi-billion dollar budget, estimated at about $18 billion. He explained the reforms being embarked upon at the United Nations.
12: I want to create efficiency and effectiveness instead of sustainable growth. You know that we have in the last 8 years in the UN have been using the language sustainable growth, but today we want efficiency and effectiveness. I would think there are so many organs of the UN that agency that are multifaceted and we need to bring them together. That is what the UN 84% is all about. For Nigeria, it's a big congratulations to Nigeria and Mr. President for producing the chairman of the budgets.
3: Senator Ibrahim said Nigeria's standing in the global arena was gradually being restored, driven by the federal government's ongoing reforms.
11: Radio Nigeria, uplifting the people and uniting the nation.
24: Honorable Minister of Budget and Economic Planning, Senator Abubakar Atiku Bagbo, the Coordinating Minister of Health and Social Welfare, Professor Muhammad Anipati, and the Minister of Education, Dr. Nus Kanji Alausa, invite members of the Federal Executive Council, the 36 governors, State Commissioners of Finance, Budget and Economic Planning, Health and Education State Program Coordinators, and other stakeholders to the presidential launch of five flagship programs, namely Nigeria Community Action for Resilience and Economic Stimulus, NGKSAF, Solutions for the Internally Displaced and 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These are key pillars of Mr. President's Mental Agenda, designed to strengthen resilience, enhance service delivery, and reduce poverty across beneficiary communities and wards in Nigeria. The official launch will be performed by the President, His Excellency Bola Ahmed Tinubu, GCFR. Date, Thursday, 16th July 2026. Venue, Banquet Hall, Presidential Villa State House, Abuja. Time, 3 p.m. Dr. Deborah
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9: It's time for the spotlight. It is on tribute to Alhaji Lawan Bukro Marguda, a legend of Nigeria's conservation movement. Written by Chief Park Nordin Abueba, the media assistant to Conservator General, National Park Service of Nigeria.
25: Alhaji Lawan Bukar Marguda, the pioneer conservator general of the National Park Service, served as the founding chief executive and director of the service from December 6, 1981 to April 2, 2005. Widely regarded as the father of Nigeria's modern conservation movement, he dedicated his life to protecting the nation's rich natural heritage and laid the foundation for a conservation system that continues to flourish today. A patriot of exceptional vision, Alhaji Marguda was driven by an unwavering commitment to preserving Nigeria's forest, wildlife, and biodiversity, while ensuring that the country earned its rightful place among the world. Congo's leading conservation nations. His foresight, courage, and determination transformed ambitious ideas into lasting institutions that continue to shape Nigeria's environmental landscape. Alhaji Marguba was a gentleman in every sense of the word, humble, principled, disciplined, compassionate, and deeply committed to service. Tall, charismatic, kind-hearted, and witty, he lived a life defined by integrity, transparency, and selfless leadership. Very gentle in disposition, he was uncompromising when it came to discipline, professionalism, and excellence. A firm believer in the power of knowledge, he remained a lifelong learner and an avid reader. Throughout his career, he encouraged officers under his leadership to pursue higher education, embrace continuous professional development, and strive for excellence. His passion for research culminated in the establishment of one of Nigeria's most comprehensive libraries dedicated to natural resources, forestry, and ecosystem studies within the National Park Service. His dedication to environmental sustainability was equally remarkable. As chairman of the World Bank's second forestry project, Alhaji Marguba championed extensive tree planting programs across northern Nigeria to combat desertification. Today, many of those trees have grown into thriving shelter belts and forests that continue to protect communities from environmental degradation while contributing to climate resilience. Recognizing the immense economic potential of conservation, Alhaji Marguba emerged as a visionary promoter of ecotourism. He showcased the extraordinary beauty of Kanji Lake National Park and the then Yankari National Park, attracting both national and international attention to Nigeria's protected areas. Through his efforts, conservation was increasingly recognized as a catalyst for sustainable tourism, environmental education, and economic development. Perhaps one of his most enduring achievements was his unwavering commitment to improving the welfare of communities living in and around protected areas. Through the National Park Service Support Zone program, he promoted community participation in conservation by creating sustainable livelihood opportunities and fostering a sense of shared responsibility for protecting natural resources. The program gained international recognition and became a model for community-based conservation initiatives. His tenure also witnessed far-reaching institutional reforms that transformed the national park system into the National Park Service. Under his leadership, the service expanded its mandate, strengthened its operational capacity, increased the number of protected areas, and laid the foundation for a more effective ranger corps capable of combating poaching and other threats to Nigeria's biodiversity. One of the greatest testaments to his enduring legacy is the generation of conservation leaders he mentored. Among them is the current Conservator General of the National Park Service, Dr. Ibrahim Musagoni, whose leadership reflects the vision, discipline, professionalism, and unwavering commitment instilled by his mentor. As we celebrate the remarkable life and enduring legacy of Alhaji Lawan Bukar Marguba, we honor a true conservation icon whose vision transformed environmental protection in Nigeria. His exemplary leadership inspired generations of conservation professionals, while his pioneering contributions continue to safeguard the nation's priceless biodiversity for the benefit of present and future generations. The Conservator General of the National Park Service, Dr. Ibrahim Musagoni, the officers and men of the service, the wider conservation community, and indeed the entire nation, remain profoundly grateful for Alhaji Marguba's distinguished service, exemplary leadership, and immeasurable contributions to biodiversity conservation in Nigeria. His legacy will forever remain a beacon of inspiration for all who are committed to protecting the nation's natural heritage.
9: That spotlight on tribute to Alhaji Lawan Bukar Marguba, a legend of Nigeria's conversation movement, was written by Chief Babwardine Agboeba and presented by Ovi Kuje.
3: Let's talk sports now. Spain beats France to make it to a historic World Cup final as Argentina and England battle for a place in Sunday's last encounter. Idris Dari is standing by with details of these and more.
13: Good morning and welcome. Spain zoomed into the final of the 2026 FIFA World Cup following a dominant 2-0 victory over France in a packed full Dallas Stadium, the United States of America, yesterday. The highly anticipated clash of titans began with high intensity, but the game fundamentally shifted in the 22nd minute after teenage sensation Lamine Yamal ran into the box and drew a clumsy foul from French left-back Lucas Digne. Real Sociedad forward Mikel Oyarzabal stepped up and coolly slotted the resulting penalty past Mike Maignan to give La Roja a 1-0 lead. Tottenham Hotspur wing-back Pedro Porro made it 2 just before the hour mark after he was put through by Dani Olmo. With this victory, Spain keeps their staggering 37-match unbeaten run alive and stands just 1 week away from duplicating their historic 2010 World Cup triumph. Meanwhile, defending champions Argentina will face England in the second semi-final today, revealing one of football's bitterest rivalries. From the controversial hand of God goal by Diego Maradona in 1986 to David Beckham being red-carded for kicking Diego Simeone in 1998, England versus Argentina matches at the World Cup have never been devoid of drama. Today's fixture at the Mercedes-Benz Stadium, Georgia, marks the first time Argentina legend Lionel Messi will face England, who have their own heroes in Harry Kane and Jude Bellingham. In 14 previous meetings, England lead the head-to-head record with 6 wins, while Argentina have 3 with 5 games ending in draws. Away from the World Cup, as part of the build-up to the 14th Women Africa Cup of Nations finals, which begin in Morocco on Sunday, cup holders Nigeria will do battle with Ghana in a friendly match scheduled for Casablanca on Saturday. The 10-time champions open camp in Casablanca, Morocco on Monday as final preparations got underway ahead of their first match of Group C against Malawi in Rabat on Tuesday, 28 July. The friendly encounter with the Black Queens, who lost in the final to the Super Falcons in the inaugural edition of the competition that Nigeria hosted in 1998, will take place at the Stade El Arbi Zaouli with kick-off set for 4 p.m. After playing their opening game against Malawi on 28 July, the Falcons will also tango with Zambia on Saturday 1st August and Egypt on Wednesday 5th August in Group C. All 4 semi-finalists at the finals in Morocco will earn automatic slots at next year's FIFA Women's World Cup finals in Brazil, with the 5th place team to be decided via a playoff game heading to an intercontinental playoff tournament early next year. This after his unveiling as the technical advisor of Nigeria Premier Football League side Kano Villas, Daniel Ogumodede has appealed to the supporters of the club to always be behind the team during the upcoming football season. Ogumodede, who said he's aware of how passionate the Kano Villas fans are about the team to succeed, he said they must also rally behind the same Asibida in difficult moments.
14: I message us, the supporters and fans, to stay calm, positive, objective. My door is open for criticism, and know that we must avoid crisis like it has happened in the last 2-3 years with Kano Villas, so that we don't have problem of being fan at home. Don't forget, we are starting the season 2 games closed door, so we don't want to be in such situation again.
13: The former Remo Stars gaffer also added that his doors are always open for advice that will benefit the club in their curse for a successful outing.
14: I hate autocracy, but I love deliberation. We can talk it over. If you have an idea that you think will benefit our club, if you are not seeing the chairman, if you can't meet him, try to meet him. Talk to him, ranging from his supporters, the board members.
13: Nigeria's men's volleyball team made a winning start to their campaign at the 2026 African Nations Cup Zone 3 qualifiers, beating Niger Republic 3-1 yesterday. Nigeria claimed the opening set 25-22 before Niger Republic fought back to level the contest with a 25-19 victory in the second set. Coach Tayo Oladipo's side, however, showed resilience to regain control, edging the third set 25-23 before producing a dominant display in the fourth set to seal the match 25-9. Nigeria's attention now shifts to a crucial encounter against host nation Cote d'Ivoire later today. And that's it on sports for this morning. I am Idris Dari.
9: Time now for Cyber School, bringing you the top trends shaping Nigeria's social media space. Ademi Adeyemi is making waves online after a video surfaced of him being interrogated following his arrest in Osun State. Adeyemi, who allegedly presented himself as the Director General of the Illegal Presidential Foreign Investment Promotion Council, was arrested over allegations of forging government appointment letters and impersonating a public official. One ex-user commented, "There is need for all who truly love our country to join the war against corruption, expose auditors that are happening, because some people want to steal from the rest of us." Somebody asked me yesterday, "Hey, that glasses where we are back here."
3: Okay, still getting attention across social media space is the mysterious death of a physiotherapist, Mary Habila, allegedly at the residence of the Minister of Works, David Mahi. According to a statement by the Minister's Senior Special Assistant, Francis Mwezi, the deceased has been serving as one of the physiotherapists attached to the Federal Ministry of Works on secondment from the David Mahi Federal University of Health Sciences in Ebonyi State. The minister has called for an autopsy to determine the cause of the death. One commentator wrote, "The lady that died at Nadine's house, may you not die while looking for your daily bread in Jesus' name." Mm-hmm. And many people have been saying, "Amen, amen, amen, amen."
9: Then this one that is still shocking me, football, Spain and France.
3: I don't want to talk about it.
9: Dominating Nigeria's social media space after Spain secured a 2-0 victory over France to book a place in the final of the

0: get results at Radio Nigeria using the hashtag Cyberscope.
1: And straight to newspaper headlines, we begin with the leadership newspaper. Let me say, we lead with the leadership newspaper. PMIPC scandal, Adeyemi arrested in Oshun, taken to Abuja. And this other one says, Senate rejects Makinde's call for UN probe of Oyo School abduction. What's the details like? Check out yourself, leadership newspaper.
0: The Punch is next. Reps dump own state police bill, adopt Tinubu's version. 2027 race, INEC recognizes Atiku 470 ADC candidates.
1: Okay, moving to Daily Trust. Rescued Oyo pupils, teachers reunite with families. And this other one says, FG expands intervention powers in state police bill.
0: Blueprint, PENCOM introduces annual I am alive verification for CPS retirees. Spain sink France to storm FIFA World Cup 2026 final.
1: That's a way to put it. And that's it on the super headlines. Let's go straight to what the weather will be like today. And weather reports, patches of clouds are anticipated over the northern region with prospects of morning thunderstorms accompanied by light rains over parts of Taraba and Kebbi states this morning. In the north central region, thunderstorms accompanied by light rains are expected over parts of Nasarawa, Niger, Benue, and the Federal Capital Territory this morning. While in the southern region, cloudy atmosphere is expected over the region with prospects of morning rains over parts of Lagos, Ondo, Ogun, Oyo, Rivers, Bayelsa, Delta, Edo, Cross River, Abia, Imo, Ebonyi, Akwa Ibom states during this morning hours. And remember to go along everywhere or carry along with you your umbrella. And this is the season anyway.
0: Keep warm. For people that love cold water, you better watch it. To end the news, a recap of the major stories. Nigeria Police Force says it has arrested Adeyemi Adeyemi, Director General of the alleged Presidential Foreign Intervention Promotion Council, PFIPC, in Osun State, just hours after a bench warrant was issued by the court. President Bola Tinubu thanks the Council for the Revolution of Engineering in Nigeria to apply stiffer sanctions to curb building collapses and other engineering failures in the country. The federal government is pledged to rally around cocoa producing nations and investors to shift the continent's cocoa industry from exporting beans to manufacturing branded products. Students and teachers in Nigeria could soon access approved educational websites without paying for internet data under a proposal being developed by the Nigerian Communications Commission, NCC.
1: That's the news, edited by Abubakar Bestu and the production team. My colleague is me,
0: Fubara Pepo. Many thanks indeed for listening.
1: And I am Harriet Adams. Good morning.

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0: 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But me, myself, and I, family tie was stone. The man we know the smoke, we know the drink, the Otilos are one of Radio 1, 103.5 FM. 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Mm.
1: Yes, 5/5. I'm going to 10/10.
0: That's one. Yes, 5/5 is 1.
1: 10/10 is
0: 1.
1: 20/20.
0: 1.
1: Waiting like you become 1.
0: Cancel out. It's cancelled out. 0, 20 here, 20 here, cancel out.
1: You see, one time you say you do mathematics.
0: I taught mathematics for 9 years. Including physics.
1: No wonder if you don't calculate money like this, I'm going to look
0: at it. No. I teach physics and mathematics.
1: You are this thing now, money, you take out the count. You take out the calculate. Your mathematics.
0: No, I'm not too crazy about money. I just want to be comfortable.
1: By his grace.
0: Yes, by his grace. I don't have to be Dangote. I don't have to be Femi Otedola. Yes, but let me
1: be
0: comfortable.
1: Femi Taiwo.
0: Yes, and be able to influence people around me positively.
1: Yes.
0: So that is my goal in life.
1: Well, I like your goal. God will...
0: When I'm gone...
1: God will help you to achieve it.
0: I mean, so that when I'm gone, people will have things to say about me that I touched lives when I came. Nobody say I came, only me chop. Like when we talk yesterday, they say, the driver said that they work with him. He said, now 3 bags of rice, they only stay house at a particular time. He said, but she know they greet chop. So basically,
1: I don't go give other people the chop.
0: You don't go give people the chop. So tell the rice go spoil. They will come carry a bag of rice, go through way. That is a rich woman,
1: Very, very rich. Stupendously very rich.
0: These rich people, I don't understand.
1: No, not all of them.
0: Many of them are like that.
1: But yes, but not all of them.
0: Many of them, if they give you job, say, okay, they want to celebrate their king's birthday, or they want to do wedding, they give you contract, give you job. They go press you till you go begin cry. When you finish, they will not complete your payment. You don't do MC with part payment. If somebody is using you as MC, collect your money complete. Then they pay MC up front, come balance. Which can't talk with that one? If you don't pay you again.
1: No, you tell me, say, wait till they talk now, touch me.
0: Many won't even pay.
1: They don't teach me lesson. Forget I'm after, I will collect my money.
0: Ah.
1: Maybe be this. Hey, guy. You said this idea that day, now people not come where.
0: They're not...
1: I can't tell us. Which can
0: go? Push on in my own.
1: Which one with my own?
0: I don't know why.
1: Is it because I just allowed you say, make you take the money, follow add to plan? So now, Bati, what I do?
0: Now, Bati, no.
1: But in any case,
0: I say one. I say come meet me. You better go for a koi. Please now, this wedding. Help me now. It's my brother. It's my daughter. It's my. We talk all the grammar. He say please. He price and I say God. Now MC John with the price like this, we can't agree to pay. They did the wedding at one club for Ikeja. I will over way. Oh, but when I reached there, I regretted the amount we collect.
1: They was to say, hey, listen to me.
0: The guy will bring a letter of engagement. Make I never talk the way what is the case with the letter of engagement alone. The guy will bring up. In fact, he be like saying I rush for his caranco. I regret it.
1: What you have to say, sometimes when I was a junior MC, I got a
0: apprentice MC. When you were,
1: but now I must see the card first. The card will tell you the event.
0: Yes, the quality,
1: the type of event you're going to.
0: Yes,
1: and they tell you the truth.
0: No, you are correct.
1: If I don't see the card,
0: I learned a lot from you.
1: If I don't see the card, we'll start talking. So, but if I never see him,
0: I didn't pay for the learning where I learned. You're supposed to learn from you. I didn't need to watch you and talk to me.
1: So, but in any case, look, we live there. All right, the program.
0: We can't leave it. There was one MC where you sent me go. You don't pay me complete. Yes, you told me, say, stop.
1: Because they don't
0: pay do this MC.
1: Because
0: you paid me up front, advance.
1: Yes.
0: Today, you don't give me balance. I want to tell the whole world, let the whole world hear.
1: Yes,
0: because you talk and I say,
1: I can remember. That
0: I
1: was it.
0: From you. They say, nah, joke. I no joke.
1: That was
0: the same way Amadi didn't complete my payment.
1: You know, said the occasion, don't be here, you follow go. You go now. I don't pay you from my pocket.
0: You know, say that time you call like 3-4 MCs.
1: Listen now. I don't pay you from my pocket. Hoping that the guy can't bring out the book.
0: Don't they talk grammar?
1: Don't bring out book of apology. I come tell her, say, you know, say, he said, hey, why didn't you come? Not be a good job. You can't get out, can I give you another pay? Hey. I said, did you do it well? He said, hey, now, he do it well. But this is why you want to collect balance now. I want to use that money as, because...
0: Can you imagine?
1: Let me give up. I know what you don't pass through with people. The program now, Wake Up Niger.
0: Share Lagos, they walk.
1: We could go into Share Lagos, they walk.
0: Lagos is working.
1: Yes. My country people, if they want to wait there for newspaper, they say from now to the next 10 days, rain go to fall like this, where they fall now. And we don't they give alert to state government. Okay.
2: Even you, you can predict what will happen.
1: Because...
2: ask me why I'm saying this.
1: Why?
2: Before this rain, we don't last almost 2 weeks now, started, why they don't tell us, hey, go last in 20 days?
1: No, because...
2: Now, they don't say, the rain no grease stop, the rain continue, now, any person.
0: Okay, wake up, okay. Tell them that the rain...
1: No, make I tell you.
0: Make I tell you.
2: They go surprise say tomorrow, the rain no fall again.
1: Yes. Make I tell you, what you have to say, this meteorologist...
0: No, but I can forecast.
1: This meteorologist, so they forecast this thing.
0: Mm.
1: No, say 2-3 years ago, they have been forecast and the thing has not been working.
0: Mm, because of the way we don't change.
1: What did they teach us for geography?
0: You don't work again.
1: No, they work again. Because if you take that one for realities of life, you cannot meet up.
0: Mm.
1: Uh-huh. So, they don't tell us, there'll be thunderstorm. Last year, don't be so that they tell us thunderstorm every day. Mm. No one. But this one said, make the no open mouth, they tell us anything.
2: Because if I say, the rain goes stop tomorrow, nobody fall again. Me and Chua, I don't predict. There will be flooding in Marina. All the motor will be underwater.
1: Ah, that one has come to pass.
2: It's still going to continue. I'm predicting now. Better hear now.
1: On Monday,
2: okay.
1: The thing was out of over for Marina. Even people were packed their motor, go there for back in the world. You know, say, all those high-rise buildings, you look at those areas in the fall. Mm. Except if you're there for the last floor. There is all I say. You're gonna see it say, and you therefore die like that kind of thing. So we go yesterday. If rain the fall, you're gonna say rain the fall. People don't know say rain the fall. Then most of them don't rush go like the most of them don't rush go like the because their engine don't chop water.
0: I want to beg you for something.
1: Wait to be that.
0: Please don't remind me of the office we went to yesterday. God not say beg you. Don't spoil my mood. because. All men are born equal, but some are more equal than the other. That's the idea. Yes, then I see the reality of inequality in human existence. So I don't want to go there. And then again, please, anytime you talk, I want to beg you, don't be mentioning that word high-rise building. It reminds me of a coyote. We collapse.
1: Okay, we collapse. all those high-rise buildings, we're there for Marina.
0: No, we collapse.
1: You know there are shops now. They never go there.
0: Oh, the office is no longer there.
1: No. Now the bank where don't close, don't go now.
0: Oh man, I see.
1: That place is Savannah Bank today. From beginning to the end, my shops. That place where ABC day before. For most of the building, even Great Nigeria House. This is our important.
0: No longer great.
1: No, that it has Great Nigeria has
0: no longer. It's now Great Nigeria Market.
1: Great Nigeria Market.
0: Transit. So is it that people cannot pay to have offices there anymore? What is happening?
1: That is what it means. Most of the banks have gone under. And when the corner, NDIC could not pay. So some people went there go rent them now. Take and do shop. Why they want to go buy clothes? 7th floor, now you are run by academy. I said, where would they go? He said, each floor, he goes, he said, market day. Each floor, market day, yeah.
0: Which are the building with that one?
1: Great Nigeria great. House.
0: Great Nigeria.
1: You don't burn, that one will burn.
0: That time, Nigeria was great.
1: Great Nigeria insurance.
0: Now, what we are trying to do is retrieve our greatness and become greater. That's what we are doing now.
1: All right, when you talk, we say, well, this rain, where they fall, if they bring flood water. And when that flood water done day, it destroy things. If you see Marina on Monday, you go pity Marina. We talk about Lekki on yesterday. Many of the places, don't flood well. So if you drive your motor, make you know, if to say you know the road, continue. But if you don't know the road, no carry your motor, they go all those places. Because he go enter drum hole, not the pothole again. If he enter, to come out.
2: Awala.
1: If he come out, that means you are going to Ladipo before they to buy the pass.
2: So the motor must spoil.
1: Child must spoil. Huh? But you say, you get anybody where they trade for Ladipo.
2: I used to have, oh.
1: Now, now where did they came on you? You know, say motor, they die for road now.
2: Where, where? Are you saying that we can go and start business in Ladipo?
1: Wait, see, I'm giving you business sense.
2: That money to start it.
1: Huh? Without?
2: Money, now Stone, you go test that. Is it because my name is Stone?
1: Why are you answering Stone if you cannot use Stone to become water, to become money?
2: I'm trying to think about the technology.
1: So I beg, if you are driving during this rainy season, be very careful.
2: Samadhi, I give you advice.
1: Uh-huh.
2: Outside what you are saying, it just came, Holy Spirit just gave it to me.
1: Make a hear and face before.
2: I want to advise any landlord in Lagos. Say, tell your children, God forbid, when you buy, they should not bury you in that household. They should carry you to village. The rate at which these boys are selling both the house and their mama and papa grave join the house is alarming. So that if you know you want to rest in peace, when my brother was he got to a level, my brother, when the sickness is not serious, he talk and say, if him buy, may they not bury him for that house, so may they go bury him for village. He said, because him cannot rest in peace in that house. He said, because this is the way him boy no trust. So they will sell both the grave and the house together. This is Lagos, so I tell you, that was how fashion I was bringing the idea that I say, made they burn dead body the way they do for India. Same person that made a burn out to ashes.
1: Cremation.
2: He said, that was why you're bringing that, because no place to bury again now for Lagos. So you can't do mistake. You can't somebody bury you for your house. You will not rest in peace, so, because after some years, those your children, we don't grow. They sell the house, sell everything, carry all your bone, fling through it. Because so doing, you cannot rest in peace.
1: By that time, I'm not going to rest in peace.
2: So if you like yourself, if you at least want to live 50 years inside that grave, may they go bury you for village. And the village itself, now one remote side for inside the village, will not be just anywhere, because everywhere now there's expansion. There's development. All right, there's water everywhere. A building collapsed at Abeson Estate, I don't know, 2-3 days ago. Thank God nobody died. It means that the buildings similar to that one are also susceptible. And I don't know, I hear rumor.
1: Say
2: Lagos State government won't take over that place.
1: No.
2: Compensate the people before it will begin collapse. Because as one don't collapse, so, and they were built at the same time, there's a probability.
1: Any building will collapse in Lagos. They don't become government land.
2: No, this one is different. You know why? Because they know that now low cost housing. They know as they take build them. Say they know build them to last for long. Not during somebody. Obasanjo's military rule that time. I mean, who? Now they build them.
1: And any house where you hear saying a low cost.
2: No, not during Shagari.
1: Any house where you hear saying a low cost building. Now low cost.
2: You get what you want. Hear about that low-cost building. I cannot say it here.
1: We cannot say it. Because when you say
2: people should start preparing in that Abesoa estate, people should please start preparing to vacate those places.
1: In that one estate, where I go, I don't know if that Abesoa estate. Make I speak grammar.
2: Go ahead.
1: The topography of that place is not okay.
2: Parapata. I don't know. I will have disallowed the grammar.
1: When I go there, come find out, say, this one is not supposed to be a state now. They're not taking care of those places. Is it because individuals? I don't know. I don't understand. Is there some of these estates? You know, say that time where Jack Onde, they make sure, say, any available land, you go build estates. You're there for my two. You're there for many places. So, such missing, they build them. But now, why I see, say, they paint some of them small. Even the thing there for Sululeres, too.
2: Jack on the house, I mean, build the estate.
1: I think so. Because that.
2: It's scattered all over everywhere now.
1: It's everywhere. But that one will be Gowon State and Abesoy State. Mm. That's in a federal
2: no, Gowon is stronger than Abesoy.
1: Abesoy.
2: Abesoy be low-cost housing. Gowon State is terribly solid. That will not get problem. I've stayed there before. Gowon State don't get problem.
1: I know the defender.
2: The only thing is that they are just like first attack. They have destroyed all the sewage, underground sewage system.
1: Festac.
2: They have destroyed it. That same thing with Gowon State.
1: Festac, not be Festac again.
2: Even Gowon State, not be Gowon State again.
1: Festac, not be Festac again.
2: Now, people in the Caribbean can go press water, they go third floor for Gowon State. It's no longer
1: Gowon. No lift. No lift.
2: Nothing. Again.
1: Okay, they can change the name.
2: To what? To Juku Estate.
1: No. I'm looking for...
2: You know two of them were the ones.
1: No, I'm not looking for a name.
2: Look for a name.
1: When we finish out.
2: All right, we'll see whether police diary go full grand, and then we can continue with the show. Femita was told Amadi Joe would be here, and then we'll be here with Akintola, also our correspondent for State House of Assembly.
1: The incoming...
2: Kiddy. And
1: man,
2: then
1: the man from the royal home.
2: It's a royal father.
1: I don't want to say where he is. When you hear Akintola, you should know
2: where he's from.
1: But not be Orire.
2: No, it's not from Orire. But his father was an opposition to Awolowo, his grandfather.
1: All right, we'll come back after this time.
2: Okay.
1: Look, come on.

Roger, the station that uplifts the people and unites the nation. And on this program, we extray the activities of the Nigerian Police Force in relation with members of the public for a safer society. And today on Police Diary, we shall be looking at the recent attack in Benue and Plateau, and how we can collectively prevent the bloodshed in our communities. My name is David Omoru.

0: Over the weekend, it was a sad news as gunmen reportedly killed at least 9 members of a family, including a 2-month-old baby, in a late-night attack on a Kum and Werenkamp communities in the local government area of Plateau State. The attackers were said to have stormed the communities in large numbers, shooting indiscriminately and attacking residents in their homes. Residents of the affected communities have renewed calls on the federal government and Plateau State to deploy more security personnel to vulnerable rural areas and prevent further attacks. In another development, one person reportedly killed after gunmen attacked Ondo community in Ogboju district of Otukpo local government area of Benue State early hours of Tuesday. That's talking about yesterday, forcing residents to flee their homes amid heavy gunfire. The latest attack came less than 48 hours after the deadly invasion of Otukpo Nobi community in the same local government area, where more than 18 persons were reportedly killed, raising fresh concerns over security situation in Benue South. Residents said the attackers stormed Ondo community in the early hours of Tuesday, shooting indiscriminately and causing panic as villagers abandoned their homes and fled to safer locations. To give us updates on the police response to the Benue attack, we have on the phone from Mark Rudy, the Police Public Relations Officer, Benue State Command, Deputy Superintendent of Police, Udeme Edet. Good morning, Udeme.
1: Good morning.
0: Thank you so much, DSP. Thank you for joining the program this morning. How is Benue State this morning? How is Mark Rudy?
1: This morning is relatively calm. No cause for alarm right now for now. There's a lot of stuff waiting to happen.
0: All right, that's good to know. And welcome to Police Diary once again. And let's
1: just... Thank you for
0: having me. You're welcome. To begin, for listeners who may just be joining us, could you take us through what exactly happened in these attacks? And the extent of the damage and the current security situation in those affected communities, talking about the Otukpo Nobi and Ogboju district, all in Otukpo.

0: for when an unfortunate incident I have to come in to a style burial, and I wish you were ready. A woman's sister, I do a cook, and he just opened fire and then started running her on the community. Targeting people. So in that incident, tragically, eight people lost their lives, and seven persons were injured, and the injured persons were rushed to the hospital for treatment. Because of that, the result of that, the youth in their grievances staged a protest.
1: What's the condition of those that were taken to the hospital?
0: They're recovering. They're receiving treatment and they are recovering just fine.
1: Okay, talking about these attacks, they have once again raised concerns about the safety of rural communities, especially at nighttime, and also you talked about during burial and funeral periods or events. Immediately after these attacks, what operational steps did the command take? Were tactical teams, detectives, or special units deployed to the affected areas?
0: Yes. Immediately the attack happened and we got information, the Commissioner of Police deployed tactical assets there, including him himself. He was there for on-the-spot assessment of the situation with tactical assets. Immediately the Commissioner was gotten. The Commissioner of Police himself, the tactical and team assets, were deployed there immediately to monitor the situation and also keep the area safe.
1: Okay, we understand that there are two separate attacks in two different communities. We have the Ogbono community in the Ogboju district and then the Otubonobi community. Take us through the one that happened yesterday.
0: The Ogbo community,
1: yes.
0: Information was received early hours of yesterday. It was a distress call that some family attacked on the Ogbo community. So that one person was killed and some others injured. The police did, mobilized team and led going to the scene. The corpse was removed and deposited in Federal University of Health and Science mortuary. And the injured victims were also taken to the medical facilities for treatment. And also, yesterday, His Excellency, the Deputy Governor of Benue State, Reverend Father Dr. Hassan Aria, accompanied by Comfort Benue State, to came to see and other security commanders visited the scene for the spot assessment. An additional personnel have been deployed in and around the neighboring community to forestall further attacks.
1: Yes, we understand that in recent times the police have been engaging intelligence-led policing for communities and rural areas. How well has some of these communities benefited from intelligence-led policing, and also how did that play out in this recent attack? How did it go missing under the radar? In recent times, the police have been operational or engaging intelligence-led policing, to be able to forestall attacks even before they happened. How were these ones able to go under the radar without being noticed?
0: In terms of those policing has been quite effective in the state. I won't say this one fit under the radar. I think what they usually use is this attack, like they come in, attack, and then they draw immediately. What I mean is, even while security personnel are very stationed and carrying out their job diligently, they wait for an opening, then they attack, and then they draw back.
1: Okay, so
0: even while we get, when we get intelligence information, men are deployed immediately, assets are deployed immediately. Sometimes we just use tactics to evade the men, and then we carry out their heinous crime.
1: Okay, so far, without jeopardizing ongoing investigation, what can you tell Nigerians about the suspected perpetrators? Has any group, anybody laid claim, taken ownership, or have you made any arrests? Anything?
0: We are working towards arresting those involved. Nobody has any claim yet, but investigation is seriously ongoing. I'm tracking to arrest, for possible arrest of those involved.
1: Okay, so for victims of these affected areas, how often are victims and affected communities often feel reassured when they see progress in investigation? So how are the communities that we've been so far in terms of the policy of moving to be able to either arrest the people? What are you doing? How are you engaging the communities to get their assurance, to reassure them that yes, things will be done the right way and they'll get justice? Hello, DSP.
0: The Commissioner of Police has assured the citizens of the state to rest assured that we will not leave any stone unturned. And we also urge them to also believe and trust in the Nigerian police and also help with information that can help us in also tracking the suspects and arresting them. We also assure them that we will keep providing security to protect them, their lives. And the commissioner has also issued an order and directive that security measures should be intensified in every local government, and that has been increased to encourage the citizens that we are there for them and we will not let this happen again.
1: Okay, let's talk about that's okay, thank you for the reassurances, and let's talk about the attacks. You talked about the pattern. We have the late night occurrence, we have when they're unaware during the funeral, and also when they see an opening, when there are two gaps within security authorities, and then they strike. What new intelligence-driven strategies is the command adopting to detect and stop these attacks before they happen? Hello, DSP.
0: I'm here with you.
1: Did it?
0: Yes, I did. We are working with the youth leaders. We are

0: the officers there who did like in terms of communications and guide to those locations. Working closely with the youth to provide an intelligence from information to the personnel to be able to forestall other attacks.
1: Okay. Thank you so much, DSP. Thank you so much for this conversation this morning. We'll take a short break, and when we return, we'll continue the conversation again. 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Today, we're discussing protecting communities from night attack, with focus on Plateau and Benue State's recent night attacks. And the public relations officer of Benue State Police Command, DSP Udeme Edet, has been giving us updates on the attacks in Benue State. The conversation continued shortly after this message. DSP, please just be patient with us. We'll just take a short break, and then when we come back, you let us know more on some of the reassuring strategies you're engaging with the communities to keep them safe, and also to trust again with intelligence-led policing. We'll be right back.
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1: Thank you so much for staying tuned. The program is Police Diary on the network service of Radio Nigeria, reaching you live from Abuja. And our focus today is on protecting communities from night attack. And I've been speaking with the police public relations officer of Benue State Police Command, DSP Udeme Edet. Thank you so much, DSP Udeme.
0: Thank you.
1: Thank you for holding on. Well, for my listener, you can make the microphone yours now. The number to call is 0808-281-4453. You can also send a text via WhatsApp, 0705-291-1583. While waiting for your calls, I'll also be engaging with my guest via phone all the way from Benue State. Right, DSP, many residents are afraid of returning to their homes. What message of reassurance would you like to give them, and what should they expect from the police in the coming days?

0: social communities to prevent future supply and strengthen security in the community. We also have joint security operations involving the police and other security agencies.
1: You said something about information from communities. Talking about that, what specific information should residents provide when reporting suspicious activities to enable the police respond swiftly and effectively?
0: Suspicious gathering.

0: Okay, I lost the communication for a few seconds there. So how can communities distinguish between rumors and credible intelligence before reporting to the police, so that they don't have the police running around for corrupt calls? Hello? How can communities distinguish between rumors and credible intelligence before reporting to the police, so they don't engage, the police don't start moving around for false alarm? How can they distinguish between rumors and credible intelligence before reporting to the police? I don't know if that, okay, DSP, hold your thoughts there. We have a caller on the line.
1: Yeah, my name is Kofuna Dickland, calling from here, the Charlie my stage.
0: Okay, Kofuna Dickland.
1: Yeah, I've been listening to the discussion, and my take is that I believe the police commissioners should be able to deploy their manpower to the localities, especially for the divisional police station. Let them have my power and equip them, because that is where we always get it wrong. And if only the government should collaborate with the state command and buy a helos van, either two or three, to each of the division. Most of the time, if you go there, you will find it difficult to get a police van. Whereby, if some sort of damage occur, they will respond quickly. But this time around, can imagine the case, just as we are discussing now, go to that community or the local government, ask about the number of health funds they have and the number of the manpower they have. My brother, it will not be enough to challenge those people. So I'm using the opportunity to call on them to ensure that they bring more policemen to divisional centers so that they will do their job. Thank you and God bless you.
0: Thank you so much, Bona Declan. You can also lend your voice to the program. Hello, good morning. Hello, the number to call is 8281-4453. Hello, good morning.
2: Good morning.
0: Good morning, I can hear you. Your name and where you're calling from, please.
2: I'm calling from Georgia. My name is Adam West.
0: Okay, Adam West. Thank you for calling us.
2: So Nigeria is too big for this type of mixed class attack. We are attacking our villages, killing our lives.

0: currently because in the book of armed forces, Air Force, Navy, and the rest of them, they should go up as the criminals. They are Muslims. They are fighting war. So they should not come after our lives. When people say, we are not cowards, when do they come out in the afternoon? Why should they hide and wait and kill people, kill the fans, kill everybody in the night when they are sleeping? That's cowardice. My brother, Mr. David, I won't tell you lies. The truth is not this. It's not a vital matter. Can you guys keep for this rubbish now? Please, if you want to continue to do this happening, please grant. After they say amnesty. They say they are surrender. They do not surrender anybody. Anybody should not, I won't take surrender. And anybody that is caught to be killed. Killed, you need to kill you. That means they are all dead, you need 1 million. You should land them up and keep them, give them mass to the burial.
1: Right. Okay, then, well, thank you so much for your contribution this morning. I want to be speaking about the insecurity in Nigeria. Hello. Okay, DSP, thank you for staying on. Hello, DSP, are you there? Okay. Two callers called in. I'm not sure if you heard them. Oguna Declan from Ebonyi State, actually talking about the CP to deploy more manpower to these areas to help them feel safe, and also advising or asking, making suggestions as state governments to also help with logistics in these areas, to also help with the police force and other security forces. Also, Adam Westcott from Suleja complaining about saying that Nigeria is actually too big for this level of insecurity to keep rattling us, that we should be able to do more, while also thanking the police and acknowledging the fact that the manpower and all of that, that the police are doing their best to make sure that everything goes well. Okay, before we wrap up this morning, DSP Udeme, can you please just give us some practical security advice to give residents, particularly those living in remote communities, to help reduce their vulnerability during attacks, especially at night, and also to share emergency contact numbers for Benue State Police Command. We'll just do this in the next 40 seconds.
2: Sorry,
1: okay, did you hear me? I'm asking that you share emergency contact numbers for Benue State Police Command and also security tips for residents to help avoid night attacks. So we'll do this in 30 seconds.
2: Okay, for those people are living in rural areas, in order to avoid attacks, stay informed.
1: Okay.

0: Okay, and what emergency number can they report some of this information to? Just give us one of the contacts before we go this morning.
1: Okay,
0: let me check the
1: number.
0: Are there social media platforms they can, any quick one that you can just put out before we go to enable citizens respond and react and report any suspicious movement? It's please diary right here on the network service of Radio Nigeria. We thank you so much this morning, and this is where we end today's edition of Please Diary. But let the conversation continue on all our platforms. You can text, and also you can call 0705-291-1583. And thank you so much to my guest this morning, GSP Udemeh Det, Public Relations Officer of Benue State Police Command. Thank you for joining us on the program. The ICT team and also studio manager has been Ali Bauer. Engineers on duty led by Jonadab. And also my producers, Sunday Gotcha and Tiba Young. And Josephine Adekola supervised the program. My name is David Umo. Join us again tomorrow at 2:30 for more conversation.

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0: night inside Wake Up Niger for Radio 103.5 FM. We don't forget here to him again. We just step aside a little bit for to enjoy Police Diary. I hope we don't learn and hear get information.
1: Before you step aside and you touch.
0: By the same thing with you. No, the same 5 and 6 pence.
1: No understand. We just touch. If now we don't crack again.
0: This is area report. We just come back to area report.
1: Yeah.
0: After area report, they'll be talking, make sense. After that, we enter when I don't hear municipal review, and we'd expect someone like to call us from Ikorodu to tell us from any municipal stand of his choice how the interaction will take go on there. And then after that, when I don't hear, we'll continue, which is our municipal review. Then we'll wait for Michael Moore, fine ball, to give us updates as per sport as it take they go. Yesterday, France was demolished by Spain. We were looking for France on top of stadium for field with no city. Is this the same France?
1: There was no Mbappe, there was no
0: Dembele.
1: Dembele.
0: There was something Olise, I learned.
1: Olise.
0: Yeah, remember at the end of the day. There's something I learned. You see, the day of your fall, it could be like say, waiting do you. The day Cote d'Ivoire beat us Nigeria for final, Nations Cup. We were asking ourselves, where are the Eagles? Where now this same Eagles play reach this level? The same thing happened to France yesterday. The same thing happened to Ghana in this World Cup. The day Ghana was beaten, we were asking ourselves, now the same Ghana be this, and so on and so forth. The day you will fall, the day they beat US, now so it happened.
1: Yes, now only US footballing nation.
0: No, this team with the Ghana.
1: Not footballing nation.
0: This team with the Ghana at this time, and they tell us, I don't know where the coach goes here. Maybe he went around all the academics, the academies.
1: Yes, you know,
0: from there,
1: you know, what happened to
0: those boys were bad.
1: What happened to US that in sports, they do well because then they bring out their money, buy talents.
0: Buy talents.
1: Because even if in track and field, even if in gymnastics, many things, US will always top. Ask me, how many people from US did US people?
0: They are all American. They are Americans.
1: Okay.
0: Balogu, America. Saka,
1: America.
0: Rashford. Even the name Rashidi.
1: Rashidi before, they can't change that to
0: Rashford. The American.
1: Which other one? No, Ken.
0: Okay, sorry.
1: Ken, Wafo.
0: Okay.
1: Do you know what you call Wafo?
0: I don't know.
1: Ask Malam, he will tell you. All right, call us on this line, 0704-700-3341, 0704-700-3341. For your area report, just give us your area report. We'll take only one or two calls, Abby, before we go and jump, enter, talk, will make sense. And we'll not say rain the fall. Sorry, we'll not tell you that a poor joke. Abby? You know what I like, Yoruba? You know what I like, Yoruba? Yoruba can be good. Kaleku?
0: Amadi, wait. The way you are pronouncing that, it will be missed another thing in Igbo. I'm suspecting. Kaleku? The way you are pronouncing it, it has another meaning in Igbo land.
1: Yoruba get a gift of...
0: Because our own is Eku, not Eku. Eku, the way Eku in it.
1: Yoruba get a rich culture.
0: What's the meaning of that Eku in Igbo land?
1: Don't mind. I will tell you that. Because if somebody, if in the as we in the corner, the Yoruba man get enter your house.
0: Ekuojo.
1: If you never see you for 2-3-4 days,
0: Ekuojo meta.
1: If they do fasting,
0: Ekuengbe.
1: If you don't do party finish,
0: Ekuinowo.
1: Then if no one fight.
0: Equija.
1: If I'm a married wife,
0: Equija.
1: Now the sweet day pass. Now when you don't marry wife, your wife leave you wrong, go. Yoruba could still greet you.
0: Equija, what is that? Equija. God will help you. Now the Baba side of Yoruba.
1: No. It's a very.
0: That's why you cannot speak Yoruba language very well.
1: No, it's a very rich.
0: They will call you our in-law.
1: Yes. I don't doubt. I'm not denying that. But
0: and you are enjoying our daughter.
1: She's enjoying me.
0: True or false?
1: They didn't know Pali Pasu.
0: Are you enjoying our daughter?
1: Yes,
0: or
1: and
0: no?
1: She's enjoying me.
0: Let me ask the next question. Are you the interviewer?
1: I mean,
0: you are an interviewee.
1: So that is the thing.
0: Amadi, even though we are talking about area in Nigeria, there are some Nigerians that are about to be deported in America.
1: They don't list
0: for,
1: their names.
0: For heinous crime, they are 24.
1: Mm. They don't list their
0: names. 124 Nigerians with criminal records to be deported from U.S. Trump called them worst of the worst. They say that ICE, yes. Now they arrest them. That's their police, they call ICE. Now they arrest them. Now, what I want to say is that I did not say cost a police person.
1: Mm.
0: I will move from here to America, fortunately. With correct original Bunge visa.
1: Mm.
0: I go go there in a crime. I won't go to the truth.
1: Mm. My brother, the whole thing you say, to answer you that thing, if you be thief, if you be criminal, be criminal before you enter there.
0: Am I don't use the word you.
1: Not be you now.
0: That's what I'm asking.
1: Did I point you?
0: You don't point me, but you, your mouth was looking at me.
1: No, my mouth doesn't have eyes.
0: Face front.
1: Okay, press microphone.
0: The hair.
1: Okay.
0: You are saying you are looking at me.
1: A microphone, if you are a criminal, you're a criminal before you go to U.S.
0: Better.
1: So what happened is that you went to U.S. to develop
0: your criminal tendencies.
1: The hair. So, and if you go there to put shame or to rot poti for the name of Nigeria, I don't pity you. Because when they say they want to deport somebody, now to carry you come back,
0: package you.
1: When they package you, not be this time when they carry it from South Africa come.
0: You can't continue the case here.
1: That is the case. And you don't say if you carry drug, enter some countries. If you go jail, finish there. If you come back from airport, we will take you. We will jail you. We will jail you. So that's what it is.
0: You didn't tell them that. Just like somebody said, now the Nigerians, the criminal, where they come, they deport them.
1: But you said the worst of worst.
0: Whatever the story is for Ghana, they will tell Ghanaians, not us.
1: Yes.
0: You understand?
1: Yes.
0: If they are deporting 60 Ghanaians now for the same crime, they will tell Ghanaians, why would they be telling us?
1: Yes.
0: They are telling us our own.
1: Mm.
0: You understand?
1: Mm.
0: It cannot be only Nigerians now, as it is. There will be other countries where, now I'm not speaking like a Ghanaian.
1: No, don't mind.
0: Countries.
1: No, don't mind.
0: Yes. Where they are deporting their people to for criminal activities. You don't have to tell us.
1: That's the thing.
0: Now, our own news we pick.
1: Mm.
0: I was telling you. Amadi, the South Africans, Nigerians don't bring a combat finish.
1: It's not like say the last batch don't convict. So, but the Minister for External Affairs,
0: Foreign Affairs,
1: Bianca Ono.
0: Oh, no.
1: You don't tell
0: Bianca Ojukwu.
1: Bianca Ojukwu, but she was Ono before.
0: Be very careful.
1: Yes. You don't tell all the Nigerians where they are.
0: Maybe they no fear.
1: Say not be safe, they no fear. Say you know they guarantee their safety. So if you think say you know they do better thing there,
0: and your life is not safe,
1: it's better you come back
0: home.
1: Come they manage as they manage before. Because if you go jail for another person's country, when you don't finish serving, if they go carry you come back. Because that house where they live before, they don't leave them again.
0: No.
1: They go carry you, they go package you because you don't get criminal record.
0: You are coming back to welcome to Ikeja.
1: That is the thing.
0: Mm.
1: So when you come to Ikeja here, you're going to look, you're going to fly over, you don't know
0: anywhere.
1: Everything don't change for you.
0: After all, when you were there, how many were you helping?
1: That is the thing.
0: Imagine. South Africans are here, see, that they are very happy that Africans have left their country.
1: They are not to be happy.
0: No, they say some of them we collect their girlfriend and wife. The wives and girlfriend are going back to them now.
1: You know what you have to say? South Africans, no sabi finish work.
0: Finish work again.
1: It's all right. I will explain.
0: Okay, they no sabi
1: finish work.
0: Perform the work
1: as
0: where?
1: Finish work. This is where they put work for you. Time. I don't finish when they talk. You want the laborator, you want to...
0: I want to understand what you are saying.
1: Finish work is finish work.
0: In which kind of work now?
1: Please, let us do talk what makes sense when they come back.

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2: 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Make it in your pocket permanently like ID card. Even if that day you no plan to enter BRT, hold on, every time when you go, you hold on. Just like your ID card. Because of the day where you go need to enter BRT. That day now, where they fall everywhere, they flooded, come and see the queue. The queue long line from here to Oshodi. For each bus, where person won't enter. That's the only thing where they save you that can't day. Enter road on time, that's number one. Number two, you go join BRT. Because when you hear the cost of motor for those yellow buses, you go pity, your mama go pity you. So that's why they tell you, Nana, say, be wise. Number two. Now rainy season will day. The rain is falling non-stop. Name it, say 10 days, you see they fall. You call yourself a wise man or a wise woman. You won't come up for house. You go wear white. Abba. You go wear white clothes.
3: You they pity them?
2: You wear white shoes. Even if you carry car, you know, because for the motor, we can't leave some place sometimes. You wear white on rainy season. Abba. If they not tell you, make you known. If you like yourself, I think I'll beg you. This is not the season to wear white. This is not the season where you go dress, you car, come wear shoe. When you reach where Porto Porto day, when you reach where Yama Yama day, how you want pass out? Or the rain can start, can they beat you, join your shoe. Bros, there are so many things you can wear for rainy season. Think, I don't talk pass down. My name is Femi Taiwo Stone, I know the smoke, I know the drink. And they come back.

0: All right, time don't reach for us to give out everything we're there for the newspapers we don't get for our hands today. And this one, we're there here, done plenty. Punch, Tribune, Bogotibo, the plenty.
1: Daily Trust.
0: Penny.
1: Vanguard.
0: On top the matter of the fake, you know, say, we don't have fake person now, where we say the like fake DG. I mean, fake Director General now.
1: I hear you now.
0: But you're not responding. You just...
1: The way you look at the man, doesn't the man look fake himself?
0: For Punch newspaper, they come, they talk, say, how IGP Special Forces arrested controversial DG in Oshun hideout. And they come, they get some vulnerability, say, inside the one-week manhunt that led to the Adeyemi's arrest, all Abuja High Court postponed arraignment until September 30. NBA, others push for evidence-driven investigation. That is waiting there for that one. And 2027 race, INEC recognizes Atiku, 470 ADC candidates. There was the Hula Banu again.
1: Nothing. Uh-huh. Feed. They say Gafili, Gadoki.
0: Oyo abduction. Senate. Secretary to the Government of the Federation Fort Makinde's UN probe.
2: Amadi, you don't hear? They say because of that man, Lugri arrest, that's a PFIPC man. That PFIPC means say, now that they call Presidential Foreign Investment Promotion Council. That the PFIPC. Presidential Foreign Investment Promotion Council. PFIPC. They say the man no agree appear in court. I believe so. Now they give a warrant of arrest.
0: They give bench warrant. Bench warrant.
2: As court don't order his arrest.
0: Then why the man go ahead?
2: Willing to appear.
0: Why the man go
2: maybe then he will not see the letter.
0: Which letter?
2: They take invite him to come to court. He might not have seen it. You know people, when they want to be wicked, if he decide go hide the letter, make him no see and say, why Shem was here, I say he must go prison.
0: Yeah.
2: They say Tinubu, the Oga Tinubu President, Jagaba himself, they say he don't transmit state police constitutional amendment bill to House of Representatives people. Say, make them, they use their yokometer. Say, look at Wella Wella. Oga of INEC, the INEC Chamo, they say they don't they ask for more money for elections. Say, you both know that election was coming. Please give me more money. And then on top of xenophobia matter, South African Nigerians, where they come from South Africa, don't they talk putting their eyes see? Say they hear when? Say they hear when? It be like say they say one of them go hide on top of tree. They chop live like monkey just to survive there.
0: No, make I tell you, waiting up for South Africa now. As they don't drive, our people come out.
2: Africans come out. Mm.
0: No, they don't, they drive themselves.
2: How come? How do you mean?
0: Now, wait till they tell you here, the other day, they say, you don't want more, one of my junior brothers, when me and him, they sleep for a while, and mosquito, they bite off. You know, they do pack, pack, pack, pack, pack, pack, pack. So,
2: from where did that?
0: Don't do.
2: Okay, no, okay. So, carry on. You know, as you say mosquito, make it not be like, say, people will think that Lagos is working with mosquitoes. That is not Lagos. So,
0: let's have to say, the man can come and say, the guy can come and say, there, that means it's my senior brother.
2: Mm.
0: He said, this mosquito will bite us now. If he finish biting us, if he not see us to bite again, should be they going to bite themselves. That's what is happening in South Africa. Now, some South Africans now, don't they take some other ones to go back to their city? I'm telling
2: to
0: you,
2: their state.
0: Am I telling you what? What
2: you don't know.
0: Yeah. I've never finished the truth.
2: Sometimes they pursue Africans, come out. They come face themselves, say, okay, you that you are from so state, go back to your state. So, only one, when they're not okay.
0: All right, manhunt. Because if there one executive arbor where they kill, they say manhunt begins for killers of Lagos NURTW leader. They say the man, they just amokulam. And one good story here, they say tears, joy, has adopted or your put school children not reunite with their parents. That's a good one. Thank God for that.
2: Amadi not here. They say ADC don't they demand no few Bala made a prosecutor over say he forged INEC document. ADC say made a prosecutor say he forged INEC document. Which means now that I'm not using Panadol. But now man say...
0: Come. This man is easy.
2: Now the DG with that.
0: Maybe. Does he look like the DG of before? Or he might be a fake picture.
2: No, not him. That's the DG.
0: I can't live like this. I'm
2: the man no fight before. You know, see up a video.
0: Okay, now get a man.
2: Hey. Lassa fever. They say the death don't rise, to 219, as cases don't go up to 891 in 23 states. They say customs don't discover 26.5 billion naira wuru yamayama drugs inside one imported car at Apapa Port. Not even one car, say more than one. Say they see drugs inside 126.5 billion naira. Passengers, operators, they say that they lament as water transportation, the money don't go up.
0: All right, for some newspaper, tell me down here.
2: No.
0: ADC rift, because the category day for ADC, they say the thing don't they burn the king. They say can't they threaten an article with a legal action. And the vulnerability they have to say, ask INEC to remove David Mark's National Working Committee from PATA. All right, party primaries. We legislated against ourselves, say at Fabio. That is what he's saying. That Onaiko don't attack, Onaiko is a, I think he's the bishop of Abuja, don't attack lawmakers on the effective representation. Senate to federal government, the federal government, Abema, and I testify military operations against terrorists. Because the way we see terrorists now, you get us a bit.
2: Amadi, you don't hear?
0: They can hear us.
2: They say go after other bandits and terrorists. Now so, where did the whole country? Now so Senate, the federal government, say go around the whole country and deal with bandits and terrorists. They tell federal government, the Senate. Then they call the caution Governor Makinde of Oyo State. Make you know they take this government effort they play, oh, the way they can they play. So, say we are not joking here. Government is trying their best to make sure that there's security in Nigeria. Governor Makinde is playing with it. They can they play, like small picking tata. Or your assembly don't back governor on call for UN probe. Your assembly where they under Oga Makinde for your state, they say they're dead in the back of their governor team, like hunchback, say, as in course, they make UN come probe this Orire kidnapping. And on top of Orire matter, we see the under the same headline, hospital don't discharge 25 out of 39 of the children and the people where they for inside their admission for hospital. 25 don't they go house now. It remain just 14 people for the hospital.
0: All right, now National Youth Service Corps people don't they threaten to blacklist the hostile corps employers over welfare and accommodation. They say, how can I go say make people come they serve their country to the state? And I don't give them accommodation. Oil hits 1 month high of $86.79 as U.S.-Iran conflict don't they multiply. Every day. All right, for this paper will be the Guardian newspaper. Fuel jumped by 100 naira per liter as Dangote shifts $1.84 billion forest burden to marketers.
2: I'm not even saying what you are seeing.
0: I'm not understand.
2: Dangote is now the one selling the fuel. You see the pump for your hand. He's now selling fuel because you don't see markets.
1: They no one hear word. Mm. What is it that going to do marketers?
0: They say the thing don't jump 100 naira per liter. And Dangote don't shift $1.84 billion forex burden to marketers.
2: All right.
0: Another one we do here, they say we consign us. We say weather forecast predicts daily rain for the next 10 days. You hear me, so?
1: They say rain will be falling non-stop. Mm.
2: APC National Working Committee, Amadi don't hear. They say they overrule Alia and Ayedatiwa on a list of candidates where they bring. They say no. Battle for regulation. They say the team feel cripple power reforms. Naso NERC, the one. That's the Nigeria Electricity Regulatory Commission. Orire kidnapping, Senate, lawyers, civil society organizations. They don't divided over the talk we making the open mouth talk, say make UN come probe the Orire kidnapping. And they say refs, as of refs, query OAGF over deductions from MDA's statutory funds them. And then on top PF IPC with the arrest that man, that fake DG, they say call down the grow for Senate. Bajamia Miller to be probed as police arrest Adeyemi. Mm. They say they want Bajamia Miller and the Senate people with the charge to be probed.
0: No, but you don't say if they probe that to his girl.
2: Let us see now.
0: His girl. Mm. All right, for Daily Times, they say, I cannot take that story before. Make I leave that one. You can leave that one, take another one. I'll return back to Vanguard.
2: Amadi, They say UN don't scale down their humanitarian intervention. I mean, they don't reduce how they help people. They come to hand over them to other institutions. Say, $85 per barrel oil don't go up. It don't worsen consumer hope. They say Naira, the team fit to weak again, as marketers that they stress test the foreign exchange liquidity. This is a big grammar. I'm going to go to translator later. I'm going to help me. And they say where they translate 90, don't fall for grass. Weather forecast, they say they predict daily rain for the next 10 days now. So the paper take put the story here. How IG of Police Special Forces arrested controversial DG in Osun hideout. Amadi, do you need IG's special forces to arrest harmless DG?
0: You tell me he's a harmless.
1: He's a harmless man. He was not carrying weapon. Does he have weapon? All he has is his brain. He has his brain, not carrying weapon. Must you use IGP special forces?
2: Ordinary and you could police. Police ready for our backyard. We come and arrest the man. Who is he?
0: For hideout. You know, I said the man go hide.
1: They not say hide. They say he traveled to.
0: No! Where is he from?
1: Osun State.
0: Then, you know, they have to go hide.
1: No! When they went for him, was there any serious work done?
2: No! He came out freely. He said, here I am. They say, where is the DG? Where is what do you mean? They say, I'm in Osun State.
0: He did that time.
2: They asked him.
0: I said, you did that time. Anytime you one line like this, now see if you stammer. You did stammer. A liar make her here.
2: He came out.
0: Somebody will come out. No, you not see as the guy look.
2: He said, he came out and said, here I am, arrest me.
0: You don't see as he look like Puli Puli.
1: Arrest him.
0: You don't see as he look like Puli
2: Puli. I told you that. The man is chopped. No.
1: He was GG. But he had 300 plus staff.
0: Yes.
1: He created employment.
0: He's an employer
1: of labor.
0: Yes.
1: And if they go defend in budget for Senate,
0: and people they
1: and they give them in allocation yearly,
0: and they give them office space for
1: federal secretary for Alausa. Sorry,
0: not Alausa,
1: for Abuja.
0: He's a big guy. Who knows how many official vehicles they use as a DG.
2: Who get girlfriend?
0: I'm afraid where you get. Tell me now, your friend. All right, besides, INEC don't recognize this man. That is another story for another day. And,
2: yes, INEC has recognized Atiku.
0: And 470
2: ADC. Why wouldn't they be recognized? Are they not Nigerians?
0: Anyway.
2: They have the right to contest. Eh?
0: That's what it is.
2: Siamo, they say inside the 1 week manhunt that led to Adeyemi's arrest, was Adeyemi a criminal? They are using 1 week to arrest him, to look for him, manhunt.
0: You asked your question.
2: Okay, if you are using police IGP special forces and you are using manhunt to get common, ordinary, fake DG, what will you now do to get Boko Haram?
0: Okay, you're not asking me though. You're asking the authority. All right, but leadership, they say rescued all your people, household in the heart, says Lautech CMD.
2: What's the meaning of it?
0: They said the guy get hold for his heart.
2: So what do you want to put?
0: They go do surgery now. They will do surgery for him now.
2: Okay, some of the rescued students.
0: Yeah.
2: How will he not have hold in his hand? Wait this bush for 2 months.
0: Mm-hmm. So you get that to be.
2: They say Abuja High Court. Say they know carry that man go court until September 30.
0: Yeah.
2: Good day, I said.
0: No, you got hope from there.
2: Okay, good day. I waiting trial.
0: Yes. Yeah, nothing very dangerous, but I will.
2: You know why they are doing this?
0: Mm-hmm.
2: Make a deal with him for that place.
0: Yeah, because maybe the court is going on recess. Nobody knows.
2: But don't forget, he was a DJ.
0: Let them treat it like one.
2: Like one. Now you are getting my point.
0: Hey, Femi, what does it take to be a DJ?
2: It's political.
0: Mm.
2: He will appoint you. Who appointed himself?
0: That is why he's fake now.
2: You man, wait, they don't get appointed. Now you appoint yourself.
0: What is it?
2: What is it, Kilo De gone?
0: Why can't you people appoint me? And since you didn't appoint me, I can appoint myself.
2: But wait, Amadi, this Presidential Foreign Investment Promotion Council, did it exist? Before we talk about who posted the man there, who appointed him? Because, I mean, the man created him. That's the point I'm
0: making. He created him now.
2: Yeah.
0: Now he created him. He doesn't exist. If you look at the whole way where the whole thing go, you go not say, why did they say a fake DG? Now he create them.
2: Yeah? But
0: now he take in hand, go budget office. They put them for budget.
2: But he was...
0: Maybe he defended it at the National
2: Assembly. He was hosting foreigners.
0: And he was hosting foreigners. Yeah? And he will take selfie with some big men in Nigeria. To show that no sopobiri.
2: No sopobiri.
0: So he's in follow the team members.
2: He follow for they said, yes, Joyce has abducted all your children.
0: Mm.
2: They reunite with their parents. That's so punch take put them. They say fans, their right booking app. They say, it don't cost among airport taxi people. Say, if you want to ride your book, they say the app now, don't trigger airport taxi, people did that taxi. Why will it not cause airport row for taxi people? You say app, this is modern technology.
0: Mm-hmm.
2: Are they conversant with it?
0: And who are the drivers? Educated.
2: Amadi.
0: All right. All right, fine boy.
3: I went out the year two big men. They do clowny things. And they laugh tire for Nikon Stadium.
2: Tori Bo Bajoro. Anyway. Oh, Bajoro, fine boy. Now, when they do clowny things. This, Amadi, don't say anything. Amadi, don't talk. Just leave her.
3: Okay. Ravel my own deco. Thank you for that word. Say, for rainy season, make it look real white. some women wear even the wedding gown white, go enter motor, go see their body. Then I rubber I didn't kill. They say, nah, because I don't care, but I say, yes. Nah, because when they fall. Anyway, back to sports now. Shehu Diko and Bukola Olopade and football stakeholders, that's club owners, they go home meeting. They said the minimum salary where they go pay footballers, even those who no go school, now 2 million. You see that they cause wahala. Because so many clubs, they say they go pull out to, they run the academy, then they sell our players to obscure clubs, make their money, make our league day like that. They say maybe government clubs, they fit too, and if government clubs say they go pay, forget. Now 500,000, the player will collect. Then they go to submit the budget of 2 million to the state government. So if NFF and NSC, National Sports Commission, not go back, go to think well, whether that money, the reality for clubs where they struggle, some of them never even resume, they don't get money, so that when the player go camp, how they will get 2 million naira to give player where they serve it. My credit up, please. I don't need move.
4: All right, thank you.
3: Yes.
4: Thank you. They say they pay them two million. They say
3: $2 million.
4: At the end of the day, they go end up with 500,000.
3: That's for state clubs, so they say they don't get that kind of money. If they don't want make the league go, or make they just tell everybody, say, make good that they run academy. They sell our boys into slavery. Say that for God is a good play. That is all. I don't remove.
4: Thank you, fine boy. We don't go talk anything. You say you talk your own, we no go talk.
3: Yeah. I don't lose money. I say now France and England will play final. France don't come fry me. I don't know where I will get the money again. I say now they go play, but Spain come scale them.
4: You know, sir, we can't take touch like they find France for feed. Why not be the same France where we know?
3: I don't know whether I go Cameroon where they say it comes from.
4: Thank you, Jare. All right, that one a fine boy. Just they give us updates on top of sports. Yesterday, as we talk, Spain demolished France.
5: They crushed them.
4: I don't know what thing happened.
5: You know, since Mbappe come, they suffer from
4: frustration.
5: Go meet me free like this. We won't push and down.
4: Today, he won't want to go.
5: We'll go keep another refugee, Jerry.
4: What's it be name? Spain. Where were they all this while? Where was Spain all this while? We say, last minute they can't wake up. Last minute they can't wake up. Say, they must finish here. They say, for inside the early times, before we go, despite 873 billion naira where they give INEC for inside budget for 2027 elections, INEC, see they ask for more money, and staff welfare from this thing, Amadi, 873 billion naira, no need to do election,
5: They ask me a question,
4: they are not asking for more money. I want to transfer of service. They say budget is nearly three times 2023 elections. I bet we will stop all this counting now. I can 873 billion, not enough.
5: It's not every year that they do this thing. They will give they will give amount for where they go use do election when election year don't reach.

0: in 52 billion naira scandal.
1: Check the scandal they are talking about. I don't think so now this one. Because this one has...
0: So this writer just want to confuse us.
1: I told you, say, you can't write things with ambiguous language. So that something will get 2 minutes. Okay, waiting corroborate this thing now with that
0: with one of our people.
1: So that's the thing. So me, I know the...
0: They say NYSC don't threaten to blacklist employers when they deny core members accommodation and transport. Now you ask for youth copper, you must be able to accommodate the youth copper.
1: That's the thing.
0: And give them transport from here.
1: Correct transport.
0: Yes, now.
1: Correct transport.
0: Correct transport.
1: FMI. Look where they go. Look where they go. Malam won't take over.
0: Okay. Yeah,
1: look where they go. And
0: Thank you. Piongo, thank you. And our IT girls.
1: Yes. That is sugar. That is sugar.
0: All right. For sugar. Now, bye-bye. I like him.
1: You don't want to suffer diabetes.
0: Ami.

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time is 10 o'clock and you have the news update at 10. I am Pascal Ike. The Lagos State government has urged to decentralize development and open up less developed areas to address rising housing demand and prevent a worsening rental crisis. A real estate expert, Mr. Maxim Okoro, who made the call in an interview with Newsmen in Lagos, warned that continued population growth and increasing demand for housing could make rent in major urban areas unaffordable to the average Lagos resident in the next few years. Mr. Okoro advised the state government to open up areas around the Ikorodu and the Lagos-Sagamu axis by providing roads, drainage, electricity, and other essential infrastructure for housing development. He also called for affordable housing and mortgage schemes to enable low and middle-income earners to own homes in the emerging communities. The Lagos State government has urged civil servants to regularly update their records under the Contributory Pension Scheme to ensure the seamless processing and prompt payment of retirement benefits. The head of service, Mr. Odeagoro, made the call during a sensitization.

0: pension program under a contributory pension scheme organized by the State Pension Commission, LASPEC, for public servants in Alausa, Ikeja. Mr. Agoro, represented by the Permanent Secretary, Public Service Office, Mr. Olasukomi Oyebola, said the program was designed to improve workers' understanding of the pension scheme and to provide updates on policies and procedures governing retirement benefits. He said the exercise also offered public servants an opportunity to update their records with LASPEC and their pension fund administrators, noting that accurate, up-to-date information was essential for the smooth processing of retirement benefits. The Lagos State Government has arrested a 56-year-old man, Mr. John Ehidrime, for allegedly dumping refuse into a drainage channel at Oluoga Street in Ikorodu. Commissioner for Environment and Water Resources, Mr. Tokumbo Wahab, disclosed this in a post on his social media handle. Mr. Wahab warned that indiscriminate waste disposal violates the state's environmental laws. He urged residents to dispose of their waste responsibly and patronize only approved waste management facilities. Operatives of the Nigerian Police Force Intelligence Response Team have arrested the self-styled Director General of the controversial Presidential Foreign Intervention Promotion Council, PFIPC, Prince Adeniyi Adeyemi in Osun State. Prince Adeyemi, who had been the subject of an intensive manhunt by security agencies, was apprehended following intelligence-led operations, weeks after investigations into allegations about the purported federal agency's activities. According to the force public relations officer, Mr. Niete Niedu, the suspect was arrested by the team of IRT operatives and has been moved into police custody for further interrogation. He confirmed the arrest while speaking to journalists in Abuja. And that was the news at 10 on Radio 1, 103.5 FM. Good morning.
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101.3.5 FM, Lynch Token Sports Station. That's the station you're hooked on this Wednesday morning, the city of Lagos. How are you doing? How is the weather affecting you today? Thank God it's not raining yet, but we heard that for the next 10 days, every day we'll be seeing the rain fall. I don't know how prepared you are. I know some people living, you know, close to canals, close to gutters, they will be so worried because of, you know, what the rain will be, you know, causing during this period. All right, welcome to my world. My name is Pascal. If you call me Kipasi, for real, you'll be my friend. And if you call me Money Stops License, you wouldn't be making a mistake, because we all know that money actually stops License. This is me reporting for duty. Yeah, I know you'll be wondering, where is Mr. P? Well, another Mr. P is right here with you. Okay, yeah. Okay, the shift, you know, by 10:30, your baby and you will be coming around. And then the normal voice, Mr. P himself, will be here to do justice to it. And that will take us to about 11 a.m. of bringing your way the major news at 11. Immediately after that, political roundtable with my own very boss, Boy Akintola, will be here to do justice to that. At 12, we shall be joining our network studios for the programs that will be coming from those places. All right, from now till about that time, I'll be playing you some cool music, and then, you know, we'll wait for the next program that will be coming on Friday. 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
2: Did you know that the third mainland bridge which connects Lagos Island to the mainland was until 1996 the longest bridge in Africa, measuring 11.8 kilometers? It was built by Julius Pegonai Jerry PLC. Its official name is Ibrahim Babangida Bridge. That's a fact about our Lagos. Radio 1.

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1: Did you know that of all the 36 Nigerian states, Lagos State is the smallest? 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
2: She said no.
1: She's too young to say yes. 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
1: Isn't it crazy how you can have all the success in the world and still feel alone?
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We'll take your time. 28 minutes gone past the hour of 10. At 10:30, it will be that program that you've been waiting for, the baby. And with yours sincerely, Pure Good, as a chief, who's already seated in the studio with the guest ready to go. 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

Lagos handles 80% of the country's imports. Lagos is the Nigerian state that handles majority of the country's imports. Located on the southwest beachline of Nigeria, Lagos Port is responsible for processing 80% imports in Nigeria. This port of Lagos is also in the list of top 10 in Africa. That's a fact about our Lagos.

miracle of the newborn baby brings joy into every home. Yes, and this joy comes with responsibility. Responsibility for the growth of the baby and the health of the mother. 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Your Baby and You, for the healthy growth of mother and child.

0: Okay, for those of us who know that tune that just played, you know that's the song done by the legendary Sonny Okosun himself, late now, unfortunately. And that song is titled Mother and Child. And this is a song that introduces us to a program that actually looks at mothers and their babies. The program is Your Baby and You. And with that, I say welcome to you. I promise this will be another awesome time, as it usually is. It's a pleasure to welcome you to another edition of Your Baby and You, a program that sets out to educate you on how best to take care of yourself and, of course, your baby. And it's a program reaching your Radio Nigeria, Radio 1 to be particular, the best radio station of the year, transmitting your way today. Now, on this program today, what are we looking at? If you're a mother or you wish to be a mother, you may want to listen closely to this topic and then the eventual conversation we're going to have around it. We'll be looking at early antenatal care, nutrition, and immunization. I'll tell that again. Early antenatal care, nutrition, and immunization. You know, it is said, my people perish for lack of knowledge. You don't want to perish in this area concerning you and your baby. So please stay close and gather, acquire as much knowledge as you can, because in the studio today, we have quite a knowledgeable guest in the house. She's a qualified nurse, a public health educator from Ikeja local government area of Lagos State, and her name is Mrs. Rashidat Sani Apoladi. I hope I got the name right.
1: Yeah, absolutely.
0: You're welcome, madam. Good morning.
1: Thank you. Good morning.
0: It's a pleasure hosting you today. Okay, now my name is Pio Gode Ezechi. I am the host of the program, a program that promises to be ballistic, to be a bomb, if you only you stay and listen and pick up vital knowledge and information for you. So we'll be back before you know it.
1: Yeah.

0: la la la la. Okay. All right, now let's really take off. Now we understand that early antenatal care, nutrition and immunization are very important in the process of procreation. So let's get to know what it entails and how best to go about it. I've already introduced my guest, she'll be answering my questions and you'll be being a listener. All right. Now, Marta, you're welcome once again.
1: Thank you.
0: Now let's understand, what is antenatal care and why is it important for every pregnant woman?
1: Okay, in simple terms, antenatal care means that the specialist attention that's given to every pregnant woman, and it spans from conception, that's from the very first time she conceives, throughout the period of the pregnancy.
0: So that means every pregnant woman needs antenatal care.
1: Absolutely.
0: If she doesn't get it, what happens? What could likely happen?
1: You know, pregnancy itself is a natural phenomenon. And as a result, irrespective of whether the woman attains antenatal or not, the pregnancy is going to be supposedly going to get time. But nonetheless, in the process, you have some challenges that can pop up, and we can say specifically which of the person or pregnant woman is going to have one or two challenges along the line. And the more reason we need to encourage them to go to antenatal care, because it's the structured system of care that is provided for every pregnant woman. I know the pregnancies are the same, but irrespective of whether a woman has gone through it before, she has had a couple of children before, that does not mean that she has been satisfied free from any form of complications that might arise in a present pregnancy. So by and large, we cannot overemphasize the importance of every pregnancy going through antenatal care with a qualified healthcare provider.
0: Now, is it or both? Medical doctor and a midwife, or is it medical doctor or a midwife?
1: Or, I said that because the midwife is a third professional that is certified, having gone through a level of training to attend to pregnant women and even kind of conduct their delivery. Normal pregnancy. Normal. So when you now deviate from normal, then you're talking about having a hospital, especially if you go and see the doctor. But oftentimes, we work together with the doctors. So when, you know, you talk about, you have to be in the hospital. So when you come to the hospital, you're telling your mind to the hospital, while the midwife is doing what she needs to do, we also allow that the doctors also see that patient to have a second opinion. And so that whatever, along the line, you know, there is a level of care. So, and at the end of the day, by the time the patient is being seen by, attended to by the midwife, and the doctor also does his own expertise, you know, at the end of the day, you have a more robust care for such a pregnant woman.
0: Okay. All right, now, when is the best time for a woman to register for antenatal care after discovering she's pregnant? Is it immediately, or should we take it?
1: Certainly, that was one of the major advocacy aspect for us that have health professionals. We realize that on this part, in this part of the world, an average pregnant woman wants to wait till probably when she has a pregnancy bomb or when she feels that, oh, we don't want people to know that we are pregnant. But the truth of the matter is, the moment a woman misses her period and it is confirmed that you are pregnant, then the best practice is that she should commence antenatal care immediately, and I'll tell you why. If, when you attend antenatal clinic on time, there's opportunity to have a very good baseline of what the normal is for that pregnant woman after the first time you met her. So there's basis for comparison, and we have in the agency, we document everything, so it's an holistic form of care. And so if you present early, you can detect should there's any underlying infection. You remember, she was, before pregnancy, she used to live her life.
2: Mm.
1: So she probably have, it's not impossible that she can have some underlying condition that she does not even know.
2: Yeah.
1: And even if she, okay, let's talk about like maybe anemia now. If she doesn't check her sugar, blood level, to know what her PCG is, that's her blood level, then she starts to 55, the message. So when she's pregnant, you want to check her blood level. What is this about the time we meet her or when she's pregnant? So now, if the PCG is okay, we encourage her, you know, in terms of nutrition and other things that we go in line with. And if it's not, because we catch it early, we can quickly take care of that anemia, depending on the severity. And like I said, it's an individualistic care, such that what is peculiar to a particular woman might be different to what is be given to other women. So it's not because we give you routine drugs or like, you know, the blood hematinics we give them, and you say, oh, because it's one, so you're supposed to take it. No. We have to have, like I said, the baseline. Then we work through it. If she needs any care, we can detect in time, and that will help you to improve the pregnancy outcome.
2: Which is the ultimate goal.
1: Yeah.
2: Okay, now, some people may opt to delay antenatal care for different reasons. You've already given some. But there's an economic reason also. Let's say I don't have much money. Let me wait. When I'm 3 months or 4 to go, then I start. That's what my budget can accommodate. So I want you to tell us, what are the possible dangers of delaying antenatal care?
1: Okay, I'll first address that aspect of probably because people don't want to attend antenatal on time because of the economic constraints.
2: Yes.
1: But good enough, we start from the primary of care level.
2: Okay.
1: So,
2: that level is free.
1: Absolutely free. The only thing is next to free because when you register for antenatal, it's just 2,000 naira, which you know we can use it to buy data and other things. Very free. So that's why I said it's as good as being free.
2: There's a bed I love that sells for some staff.
1: Give no more. Give no more. So, and then, you know, by the time she registers for an average of 2,000 naira, she's only going to pay for her investigation, laboratory investigations and the scan. And like I keep saying, it is worth the sacrifice.
2: Yeah.
1: Remember, a pregnancy is going to be a planned situation. And not that she just wake up one morning and say, well, I'm pregnant. And that's where family planning comes in. If there's time, maybe we'll talk about it. So now, because there's provision for the primary healthcare level, which is closest to the people. So an average woman should not have an excuse that because she cannot afford antenatal care, and that's why she's not going. And she did the same by a doctor, remember, we mentioned that. Our primary health centers have doctors.
2: Mm-hmm.
1: We have qualified and certified nurses and midwives. So that you don't have a choice in the matter than to go to them. Remember, we also have the insurance scheme all over the country. And in Lagos here, it's a fantastic one. If time permits, one of us will also talk about those benefits.
2: Okay.
1: So by and large, if a woman does not attend antenatal early, like I did mention, the possibility of detecting challenges or situations that can affect both the mother and the child will be slimmer. Even when you detect, it will almost get it out of hand. As against when we detect early, we can manage better, the child will go better, the chances of the man also surviving is higher. So the chances, the advantages are enormous, just the same way the implication can be grievous. Then also remember that if a woman does not register early for antenatal, there's also the chances of not being able to have the accurate information or adequate information she needs at each stage of her pregnancy. Remember, we put it into 3 trimesters.
2: Yes, yes.
1: So, but if at the end of, by the first time she registers, she already knows what is expected of her. There's what we call good ANC, so that we will put them together based on their gestational age, their, the level of their pregnancy, how many months that pregnancy has been to. So you have like a support system where people probably say, like, for those that are 3 months, everybody is having, they probably have similar signs and symptoms, things speculating, like a support that, oh, when I went through it, this was what it was like. So it makes pregnancy not seen as a disease, because pregnancy is not a disease.
2: It's
1: a natural phenomenon and it's something that brings joy. And it should end as such with a joyous moment whereby the outcome will be when you see the baby and also the mother is alive and well.
2: So are you suggesting once you discover you're pregnant, the next thing is go register for antenatal?
1: Fantastic.
2: once you're discovering
1: already. Exactly. That is standard practice, and that is what we advocate, as well as in line with the World Health Organization. The benefits are so enormous. Okay, let me give an instance. If a woman, like I said, remember she has a life before becoming pregnant, because like HIV now, if a woman has contracted HIV infection for various reasons, not necessarily from promiscuity, might be from the use of an infected sharp object, and she has a cut, and she eventually gets exposed, she could have contracted the infection at some point. She might not know that she has the HIV. And remember that HIV can be transmitted to the baby. And there's a system in place, which is prevention of mother-to-child transmission of HIV, which we call PMTCT. In fact, the world is moving towards elimination of transmission to the baby.
2: Yes.
1: Because at this point in time, no child should be born positive out of ignorance of the mother. But if the woman does not go early, you know, the chances of having the antiretroviral treatment early enough to have adequate effects, and also to help in strengthening the placenta barrier so that the baby does not get exposed when she's pregnant. Also, she would have been told when she wants to deliver that, okay, these are the ways, there are little technicalities that are involved in making sure that when she delivers, it's going to be done skillfully so that she does not transmit during birth, and as well as when she's breastfeeding. In as much as that woman will also have been encouraged and counseled throughout the period of her antenatal clinic, that okay, fine, you're going to give exclusive breastfeeding just like any other woman.
2: In spite of being
1: instead of because she has started the treatment early.
2: Early, yes.
1: And by the time the way she's going to win, she will also be told. So she's not going to lose that that self-esteem and integrity, that feeling of wanting to breastfeed. So that's everything that has to do with the benefits of breastfeeding. If it were a pregnant woman that is pregnant for the first time, we want to know what her resource factor is. Is she resource negative or positive? So those are things we want to know, that we should be needing. There's an injection we give it to the program, you know, things like that. If she does not know early enough, has she been having repeated miscarriages, and a lot of things that we can actually reduce and get from early ANC. And that's why it's a process. We think up to an average of 8 times the woman should come to. So throughout that period, you detect things and you'll be able to know where to come in. And oftentimes, a woman that goes through antenatal care will definitely, most times, have better outcome as against people that do not already register early or do not register at all.
2: Wow. Just in case the program is your baby and you, just in case again, today we are looking at early antenatal care, nutrition and immunization. And believe me, what a guest we have in the house. She is a qualified nurse and also a public health educator. Just from my performance, you already know that she is a certified educator from the Ikeja local government area of Lagos State. Her name is Mrs. Rashida Sani Afolabi. This is a point where we'll come to, and we'll pause a bit to bring you a song. And that song usually is to either the baby or to the mama. And today we want to sing for our mothers. Rashida in the studio is nodding. She wants us to sing for our mothers. Okay, so let's play this one from Celine Dion singing Mama. I'm going to lobby this station so we'll have a program for fathers also. Okay, enjoy this.

0: thankfully we are not about saying goodbye, so no reason to be sad there. Beautiful song there coming from the legendary Celine Dion singing Mama. And I've always complained, why is it always Mama? Why not Dada or Daddy? But it's okay, we'll resolve that sometime later. I still have my guest in the studio, qualified nurse, also a midwife, by the way, and a public health educator from Ikeja local government area of Lagos State, in the person of Mrs. Rashidat Sunny Afolabi. And we are still discussing early antenatal care, nutrition, and immunization. So we'll progress to the next question now. Now, what important checks and services should a pregnant woman expect during antenatal visits?
1: Okay, one of the checks, as simple as want to know what her baseline weight is,
0: okay,
1: as at conception. Then
0: is it risky to be overweight?
1: Either of the extremes, whether being too obese or also underweight.
0: Okay.
1: You know, but so that will also guide the process of, you know, because of there are some conditions that one might be more predisposed to when one is being too overweight, and then some conditions. I remember that pregnancy is something that it can be quite demanding to the system itself. So sometimes you have what we call pregnancy-induced hypertension or pregnancy-induced diabetes mellitus. So if we have some of these baseline, we want to also know what the familial history is. Does it run in the family? And remember, some people might not even have it in the family. It might not be whether hypertensive or diabetic prior to conception. But because of the pregnancy, it kind of precipitates some of these conditions. And that's the more reason we want to have some of these baseline. Then generally, we want to check their blood. So they're going to take a blood sample. We want to know what the blood level is. We want to check for their blood group and genotype. More importantly, the blood group. Then also, the we want to do HB surface antigen. We want to check for hepatitis B surface antigen. Because some of these things, they have the implication. And the care that the child will require in the process of when the child gets to, when the child is born. Then also want to do a scan to rule out some other conditions and also further confirm pregnancy. You know, so there are quite a few other investigations that might be required based on the pregnant woman's condition. Then also sometimes if depending on the height and the size and weight of the woman, especially also the age, is commoner amongst them. Sometimes because of the shape of the pelvis, we determine probably a woman will need pelvimetry. That's to know if the baby is going to be able to pass through the birth canal. So those are things we want to know in time and to plan accordingly with the woman. So you're not planning for her. Then that brings me to the issue of male involvement. You know, you talked about that it's always like women.
0: All
1: the truth of the matter is that a woman cannot do it alone. It's not a one-man show. And the importance of having a male as a partner, which we call a companion in pregnancy, we can't overemphasize it. It's, studies have shown that women that have support system do well throughout
0: You mean the man should be following them?
1: One of the things we advocate is that when they have the time and they should plan towards it, you know, we have this patriarchal system whereby an average man believes that what do I want to go and do in the health center? Why am I? Should I wear? But people that now understand the narrative is quite changing now. We really need to push that narrative further so that we should be more intentional about the care and support we give our pregnant women. Not necessarily waiting for when the baby's here and you want to have a big party, but from conception, when a woman, the spouse goes with, or if the spouse is not around, a male figure goes with or supports that woman to antenatal, he understands, he sees the process, he understands the way it works, he knows what the expectations are. Give an instance, when we give health talk or we want to cancel a particular pregnant woman, or we have a group where we have the GAC, and the man understands when he's hearing directly from the health workers the importance of nutrition, especially in the first 1,000 days of life. What that space is a window, not just for the woman, but also the unborn child. It is a very critical period in that woman's life. And also, like I said, that unborn child, which is another generation. If we fail to get it right at that point, they have actually missed a very critical period. That, and what are the benefits of, you know, the nutrition? It helps in brain development. We talk about the cognitive domain, mm. and also the growth and also immunity of that child. Remember, we want not just the one put into birth, we want a situation where the child is alive and can thrive.
2: Mm.
1: In being able to thrive, it means that those building blocks of life have already been acquired right from in utero when the baby was inside.
2: Okay.
1: So by the time the baby is coming, the woman already knows that, okay, fine, these are the things I also need to do. And the man is hearing it.
2: Mm.
1: So, you know, he will be able to support her.
2: Yes.
1: It's not a question of, are you the first person that just gotten pregnant?
2: Mm.
1: They don't do this in my family.
2: Yeah.
1: They don't know. Then some of these cultural beliefs and taboos, you know, they will have been able to listen, and also their concerns would have been addressed. And with that, there's possibility, even when the woman wants to put to bed, nothing says that a man should not support or stay while the woman is about to put the baby, depending on the peculiarity of the hospital,
2: mm.
1: where you have this provision for privacy. If it's a place where the delivery suit is only where the woman is, of course, the man can be there.
2: Yeah.
1: But if it's a place where you have multiple women, it's not advisable because of them.
2: Yes.
1: You have to provide privacy and also the integrity of other women.
2: Yes,
1: so by and large, the importance of having a companion go with

0: sincerely, nutrition is something that we cannot but continue to emphasize, both for the mother and the baby. And that brings me up to that. During pregnancy, during the ANC period, we also encourage women, exclusive breastfeeding. Because not when the baby comes out, that is when you tell the woman that you are going to breastfeed your baby exclusively. No. The woman already has to prepare their mind. Remember that lactation, the usual of the woman producing the breast milk, starts early enough in pregnancy. Because it seems that the breast is not from fullness. The body is preparing itself for the arrival of the baby. So that immediately the woman, the baby comes out, there's what we call early initiation of breastfeeding. So within the first 1 hour of life, that baby is put to bed and to breast, so that the baby can also suckle on the mother's breast. And it also has its own benefits, mainly from it helps to control excessive bleeding. It also helps the uterus to contract well and go back to its place, and which also helps in also reducing postpartum hemorrhage. And a whole lot, then the woman continues like that. And because she has prepared her mind from antenatal, it also helps the hormones that are responsible for the let-down reflex for the breast milk to flow appropriately. Irrespective of whether she had a C-section or not, every woman, and like I mentioned earlier, even when she has HIV, if she's positive, but this cannot be done without going through a structured antenatal clinic within the hospital setting that has been certified for any woman who is past 2 years.
1: Wow. I have one last question for you. That question is, will you be here next week? and that's because, do you know, we prepared almost more than 20 questions and we've not been able to cross 5 of them. And we've not even entered immunization, we've not entered nutrition. You just began talking about nutrition, but we are out of time. And yet you have been so brilliant on the show. Thank you so much for coming. Like I said, my last question is, I pray you'll be able to make it here next week, please, so we can continue and finish this and finish business. Because the mothers are waiting and yearning for more information.
0: No problem. That's all right. And the babies also. That's the responsibility we hold the public. And I'll also get back to, I know that the government is always willing to ensure that we further advocate and sensitize. So at the end of the day, we have not just a safe mother and baby, we also have a safer community.
1: Safer society. Great. All right. This is where we'll have to end today's edition of the program. Much thanks to Mrs. Rashida Tseni-Apolabi, who has been our guest, a qualified nurse and midwife. Do you want to say something?
0: Yes, please. My parting shot is that, just for me to say that our primary health care centers, people can go there. We've mentioned that. Next week, we're going to have the maternal, newborn, and child health week. And it entails access for all pregnant women, both from the federal up to the state. But for Lagos State, I'm aware of, they are starting throughout next week. So people can walk into our PHCs and get some of these services. There are going to be free meds provision. There's going to be we call multiple micronutrient supplements and all of that. So,
1: all right, that's the much we can take. Next week, your baby and you will make a return. Catch us then. Bye-bye.
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And it's Develop Radio Nigeria, the best radio station of the year. Wednesday, 15th July 2026. First, airlines. Real estate expert urges Lagos government to check rising cost of house rents. Lagos government tasks public servants on regular update on pension records. Police confirms arrest of controversial PFIPC Director General. U.S. President issues fresh military threat on Iran. Now the news in full. I am Pascal Ike. The Lagos state government has urged to decentralize development and open up less developed areas to address rising housing demand and prevent a worsening rental crisis. The real estate expert, Mr. Metsin Okoro, who made the call in an interview with Newsmen in Lagos,

meant that continued population growth and increasing demand for housing could make rent in major urban areas unaffordable to the average Lagos resident in the next few years. Mr. Okoro advised the state government to open up areas around the Ikorodu and the Lagos-Sagamu axis by providing roads, drainage, electricity and other essential infrastructure for housing development. He also called for affordable housing and mortgage schemes to enable low and middle-income earners to own homes in emerging communities. Real estate experts stressed that an efficient mass transportation system should accompany the development of new residential areas to enable residents to commute easily to major employment centers.

0: government to go to a place and begin to almost greet the land we see as not having value. The government may discuss with the owners and begin to acquire very large expanse, create infrastructure, roads, drainages, light, and if possible, begin to encourage import owners to have their homes developed with them. Either through special social housing arrangement or social mortgage arrangement that can solve that problem.
1: Mr. Okoro also projected increased pressure on housing in the Bijuleki axis as economic activities expand around the Dangote refinery, warning that attempts to control rising rents without increasing housing supply discourage investment in the property sector. The Lagos State government has arrested a 56-year-old man, Mr. John Eyindreme, for allegedly dumping refuse in a drainage channel at Oluoga Street in Ikorodu. Commissioner for the Environment and Water Resources, Mr. Tokumbo Wahab, disclosed this in a post on his social media handle. Mr. Wahab warned that indiscriminate waste disposal violates the state's environmental laws. He urged residents to dispose of their waste responsibly and patronize only approved waste management facilities. The arrest is part of the state government's ongoing enforcement against indiscriminate waste disposal and under environmental offenses. The Lagos State government has urged civil servants to regularly update their records under the contributory pension scheme to ensure the seamless processing and prompt payment of retirement benefits. The head of service, Mr. Bode Agoro, made the call during a sensitization program on the contributory pension scheme organized by the State Pension Commission last week for public servants in Alausa, Ikeja. Mr. Agoro, represented by the Permanent Secretary, Public Service Office, Mr. Olusukomi Oyegbola, said the program was designed to improve workers' understanding of the pension scheme and to provide updates on policies and procedures governing retirement benefits. He said the exercise also offered public servants an opportunity to update their records with ASPEC and their pension fund administrators, noting that accurate, up-to-date information was essential for the smooth processing of retirement benefits. Mr. Agoro urged workers to obtain pension-related information only from approved sources to avoid challenges during retirement and encourage them to use the presence of pension fund administrators at the event to review and update their records. In his welcome address, the Director General of LASPEC, Mr. Babalola Ugunana, said the contributory pension scheme was established to guarantee financial security for workers after retirement through a transparent and sustainable pension system. The police command in Lagos has commenced an intensive manhunt for the yet-to-be-identified gunman who shot dead the state organizing secretary of the National Union of Road Transport Workers, NURTW, Mr. Toba Ajiboye, popularly called Toba Ejaya, along the Ikorodu Road in Lagos. The incident reportedly happened when Mr. Ajiboye was returning home from his childhood neighborhood in Fadeyi area. According to information, the NURTW chieftain was pronounced dead by medical experts at a hospital in Lagos Island, where he was rushed to after the attack. Spokesperson for the police in Lagos, Mrs. Abimbola Adebisi, confirmed that security personnel have been deployed to strategic locations to forestall any breakdown of law and order across the state. Mrs. Adebisi noted that investigation was ongoing to get the perpetrators and ensure that there was no breakdown of law and order. Operatives of the Nigerian Police Force Intelligence Response Team have arrested the self-styled Director General of the controversial Presidential Foreign Intervention Promotion Council, PFIPC, Prince Adeniyi Adeyemi, Osun State. Prince Adeyemi, who had been the subject of an intensive manhunt by the security agencies, was apprehended following intelligence-led operations weeks after investigations into allegations about the purported federal agency's activities. According to the force public relations officer, Mr. Niete Niedu, the suspect was arrested by a team of IRT operatives and has been moved into police custody for further interrogation. He confirmed the arrest while speaking to journalists in Abuja. His arrest followed a bench warrant by Federal High Court and days of coordinated efforts by the security operatives who had earlier raided his family residence while tracking his whereabouts. You are listening to the Major News at 11 on the Table of Radio Nigeria, the best radio station of the year. A reminder of our headlines. Real estate expert urges Lagos government to check rising cost of house rents. Lagos government tasks public servants to regular update on pension records. Police confirms arrest of controversial PFIPC Director General. Still to come, U.S. President issues fresh military threat on Iran. Plus sports, you stay tuned.
2: We feast on news, and our reply is in the affirmative, because every breath of our existence is newsworthy.
3: The National Pension Commission, PENCOM, has released the draft regulation.
4: The day after the governorship and state assembly elections in Lagos State, roads were very quiet.
5: The Senator, which commenced in 2005 under Obasanjo regime.
2: Which is why we are the newsbreakers, always keeping you one step ahead of others on current happenings within and outside Nigeria.
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1: 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Glad you're still there, and now to the rest of the stories. The Democracy and Good Governance Watch Initiative, DGGWI, has commended security agencies for the rescue of the abducted Rovive students and teachers in Oyo State. In a statement by its conveners, Mr. Nelson Nekujumi, Mr. Popola Ajayi, Mr. Gbenga Soluki, and Mr. Shola Justice, the coalition praised President Bola Tinubu, the National Security Advisor, Service Chiefs, Security Personnel, Amar Tekun Kaur, and local vigilantes for their roles in securing the release of the victims. The group also thanked Nigerians for their support and prayers throughout the period of captivity and urged them to continue supporting efforts to strengthen national security. DGGWI, however, criticized Oyo State Governor Mr. Seyi Makinde over his reported call for the United Nations probe into the circumstances surrounding the abduction and release of the victims. He called on security agencies to thoroughly investigate all circumstances surrounding the abduction and ensure that those responsible are brought to justice. Meanwhile, it was an emotional reunion the Ladoke Akintola University Teaching Hospital, Lautech of Mumosho, Oyo State, as dozens of school children and teachers in Rire local government area rescued from kidnappers were reunited with their families after spending 56 days in captivity. The hospital premises came alive with tears, prayers, songs of thanksgiving, and warm embraces as parents waited anxiously from the early hours of the day for medical clearance to take their children home. The atmosphere became charged with emotion when the chief medical director of Lautech Teaching Hospital, Professor Olawale Olatunin, emerged to announce the names of victims certified medically fit for discharge. As each name was called, parents rushed forward in tears of joy, with some mothers rolling on the floor in gratitude, while others hugged their children tightly. After nearly 2 months of separation, several lifted the children into their arms upon seeing them for the first time since the abduction. Many of the parents expressed appreciation to President Bola Tinubu, Oyo State Governor Mr. Seyi Makinde, security agencies, clerics, and Nigerians for their efforts and prayers throughout this victim's captivity. One of the rescue teachers, Mrs. Mary Danhensi, who carried her baby on her back as she left the hospital with her husband, thanked God for sparing their lives. And on the foreign scene, President Donald Trump of the United States of America has suspended strikes on Iran's bridges and energy facilities next week if Tehran fails to return to negotiations. President Trump, who issued the warning during an interview with journalists, said American negotiators had urged their Iranian counterparts to reach an agreement or face further military action. The warning came as the United States and Iran exchanged fire for a fourth consecutive day, following a 7-hour wave of American strikes on Iran and the resumption of a blockade of Iranian ports. President Trump had earlier withdrawn a threatened 20% fee on cargo passing through the Strait of Hormuz, saying it would be replaced by major trade and investment agreements with Gulf states. And now to sport. Goals from Mikel Oyarzabal and Pedro Poro and Spain deserve 2-0 win over France at Dallas Stadium in their FIFA World Cup 2026 semi-final. France started as a slight favorite, though Kylian Mbappe threatened on the break, Lamine Yamal gave Luis de la Fuente's side against first the chance. The winger, the day after his 19th birthday, got to the ball before Lucas Digne and was clipped inside the box. Oyarzabal dropped the resulting penalty past Sport Kit 7 specialist Mike Maidana. The advantage was amplified when Poro played a partial 1-2 with Danny Olmo taking the return to Piquetmo and burying the ball in the bottom corner. Didier Deschamps' team will have a shot at bronze on Saturday when Mbappe could boost his hopes for another Adidas Golden Boot. Spain now awaits in the final, winners of today's second semi-final between England and Argentina in Atlanta. And just before we go, there is food for thought. Prevention of fraud is a collective effort. Avoid dumping refuse into drains and canals. To end the major news at 11, there again are the main items. An expert in the real estate sector has urged the Lagos state government to decentralize development and open up less developed areas to address rising housing demand and prevent a worsening rental crisis. We heard that the Lagos state government has urged civil servants to regularly update their records under the contributory pension scheme to ensure the seamless processing and prompt payment of retirement benefits. We also told you that the operatives of the Nigerian Police Force Intelligence Response Team arrested the certified director general of the controversial presidential foreign intervention promotion council, Prince Adeniyi Adeniyi, in Osun State. And on the foreign scene, President Donald Trump of the United States of America has threatened strikes on Iran's bridges and energy facilities next week if Tehran fails to return to negotiations. That ends Radio 1, 103.5 FM, Major News at 11, your favorite news talk and sports station. 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And I am Pascal. Thank you for staying tuned. Good morning.
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that the third mainland bridge connects Lagos Island to the mainland was until 1996. The longest bridge in Africa, measuring 11.8 kilometers, it was built by Julius Ferdinand Jiri PLC. Its official name is

0: politics. The representative democracy is characterized by systemic erosion over the years. Politicians have always explored the window of time, yet time waits for no one. The citizens are tired of the empty promises, the same old narratives that have produced only a vicious cycle. It's time for real talk. It's time for answers. Welcome to the Political Roundtable. Every week, we cut through the spin and get straight to the issues that matter to you in Nigerian politics. From the rising cost of living to the future of education and health, we ask the tough questions and demand accountability.
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0: starts here. 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

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I am Akinboye Akintola, your guide, and today on the roundtable, the talking point is relevance of State Independent Electoral Commission in Nigeria's electoral process. Two guests will give insights on the topic virtually and separately. First is a constitutional lawyer and executive director, Voters Awareness Initiative, Mr. Wale Ogunade. The other guest is the Lagos DG, Inter-Party Advisory Council, IPAC, and pioneer Lagos chairman of Young Progressives Party, YPP, Mr. Segun Mobolaji. You can be a part of the show. Bring your voice to the table. The number to call is 0704-700-3341. 0704-700-3341. I'll take a break to return shortly. Please stay tuned.

history of State Independent Electoral Commission, SIEC, in Nigeria can be traced to the Second Republic. However, in the Fourth Republic, Section 197 of the 1999 Constitution established and empowered SIEC to specifically organize, undertake, and supervise all elections into local governments across the country. However, because SIEC chairmen and commissioners are appointed by state governors, the commissions are frequently criticized for lacking true independence. The ruling party in nearly every state routinely wins a sweeping majority in local government elections. This has led to ongoing constitutional debates and calls from civil society groups to either reform the appointment process or transfer local government election duties to the Independent National Electoral Commission, INEC, to ensure fairer, more transparent elections. Today on the Political Roundtable, we shall examine the relevance of State Independent Electoral Commission in Nigeria's electoral process. Remember that you can join the conversation through the telephone number 0704 700 3341.

0: It's still your midweek political tonic, the political round table on Radio 1 103.5 FM. Joining me to appraise the relevance of State Independent Electoral Commission in Nigeria's electoral process is a constitutional lawyer and executive director of Voters Awareness Initiative, Mr. Wale Ogunade. You're welcome, sir.
1: Thank you for inviting me and good talk of the day to all our listeners.
0: Barrister, in the interest of the listener, give us an historical perspective on the relevance of State Electoral Commission in Nigeria's electoral process.
1: During the military era, the constitution was drafted by some people who were not forced or not through Decree 4 of 1999. And of course, under that constitution, because we run the federal system, we have the National Independent Electoral Commission, which is now called the Independent Electoral Commission, to cover elections for federal elections, particularly federal elections that is for the presidency, for the general ticket to the vice president, the governors, the senators, and of course members of the National Assembly. Then, of course, in the wisdom of those who drafted the constitution, they saw it that, well, it will be bothersome for INEC, that's the Independent National Electoral Commission, to now conduct elections for the various local governments in the states of Nigeria. And don't forget that at that time, we have 774 local governments in this country. So looking at it as it will be bothersome, the constitution now empowered the various states government to set up an electoral body called the State Independent Electoral Commission to conduct elections into the various states, into the various local governments. So that is why we have the independent, the State Independent Electoral Commissions, and their duty statutorily is to conduct elections for the various local governments, which is the third tier of government in Nigeria.
0: So is it true that CX lack operational and financial independence?
1: Obviously, they lack it. Unfortunately, unlike the Independent National Electoral Commission that draws its funds from the charge, we call it the first charge, CX relies on the state governor for funding. And unfortunately, the principle here is that he who pays the piper dictates the tune. So the governors are the chief operating officer, as it were, in CIEC. And you find out, maybe to just push it further, is that all states of the federation, you hardly see candidates that are against the governor winning elections. The party of the governor is the party that wins the election in the state. Local government elections that all the states conduct.
0: Sweeping majority. Sweeping majority, as was witnessed in Edo State over the weekend.
1: Let me align with you. Sweeping majority. But in most cases, they sweep the whole election. And I'm part of the team. They are the causes of those that have been defeated. Crime, who are great. And that, of course, the whole election is rigged. And of course, at the end of the day, everybody will go quiet again. Mm. And to me, the State Independent Electoral Commission has outlived its usefulness. To me, what I propose is that INEC is further empowered, further strengthened, and of course, given the logistics to conduct local government elections. The local government election can be staggered so as to give them that space. Whereas to me, elections are conducted every 2 years in some places and 4 years in some places. So all they need to do is to relate the elections so as not to confirm the conflict with the national election. And we are good to go.
0: Scrapping this State Independent Electoral Commission will require constitutional amendment, Barrister, especially to Section 197 of the 1999 Constitution.
1: Yes. That's what can happen, and that it must be done. But this is a proposal, and I'm sure as you are saying, as you are discussing now, some people who are in the corridors of power, including the legislative aides of all these senators and so, are listening to this program. And of course, I'm sure a word is enough for the whites.
0: As parting shot, barrister, let's have your cumulative recommendations to the National Assembly and the federal government on relevance of State Independent Electoral Commission.
1: Hey, unfortunately, these people are politicians, and they know that all politics is local. So, it's going to be a yeoman's job. It's going to be a big issue, but again, God gave us victory during June 12. Who would ever believe that a military man will give us June 12 and will recognize June 12? So, there's nothing God cannot do, but we will try to ensure that indeed the right thing is done. The politicians, because they enjoy the system as it is, will want to fight against it, but there's nothing God cannot do. But we, I mean, our principle is no retreat, no surrender. We are not going to give up, but you can be sure, one way or the other, very soon, Aluta Continua, Victoria, Asata. Thank you.
0: Barrister Ogwande, thank you very much for your time.

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1: 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News, talk, sports. Nigerian politics, a representative democracy, is characterized by systemic erosion over the years. Politicians have always explored the riddle of time, yet time waits for no one. The citizens are tired of the empty promises, the same old narratives that have produced only a vicious cycle. It's time for real talk. It's time for answers. Welcome to the Political Roundtable. Every week, we cut through the spin and get straight to the issues that matter to you in Nigerian politics. From the rising cost of living to the future of education and health, we ask the tough questions and demand accountability.
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0: right, it's still your midweek political tonic. The political roundtable coming to you live from Radio 1 103.5 FM from the stable of Radio Nigeria. We're expecting our other guest, who is the Lagos DG Inter-Party Advisory Council, Mr. Segun Mobolaji, to join the conversation. And we have him right now on the phone. Mr. Mobolaji.
1: Hello.
0: Good morning and welcome to the political roundtable. You're live.
1: Oh, thank you, sir. Good afternoon.
0: I want you to tell us, in your own candid appraisal, what is the relevance of State Independent Electoral Commission in Nigeria's democratic process?
1: Well, thank you very much. Thanks for having me online, especially on this topic. This is a topic we have been even deliberating on in Hyper and among the political parties, because the CF per se is not really delivering on what the dividend of democracy is supposed to be when it comes to election and a fair election. Because the state CF are basically the employee of the state, of the ruling party of the state government. So, majorly, most of the time they fulfill the duties like, and when your employer is telling you to go this direction, you hardly can change from going that direction. But it is actually not independent, let's be realistic. I'm telling you.
0: Financially or administratively, sir? Financially or administratively?
1: Area. Even now, let me give you some examples.
0: Okay.
1: LASEC is not supposed to be collecting money for form or taking any administrative fee from any candidate when it comes to election. For example, Lagos State said is collecting money, they will say admin fee and all those things. Even when that money, you know, when there's network issue and didn't get to them on time, they will cross consider that you have not paid. The money they will not return, the form they will not give to you. We have that experience. And I'm telling you, the political party about two or three that paid for form and did not get form in the last election for their candidate.
0: For LASEC?
1: Yes, from LASEC. And that candidate did not participate in the election. Even in my party, I have some like that. So, we have people that really miss that election because of all this kind of thing that's not supposed to be. And in other states, let me take Oyo for instance, and even Osun, they don't pay for form. Even when the matter, when they press it up, they fight it, and they, you know, they give them free form. The same thing with INEC. Nomination form from INEC is free. So, form is supposed to be free. There's a budget for SEC that is that is allocated for running election. Why collecting money from candidates again? Why has charging us an administrative fee again? So each state does whatever thing they like. Because, you know, they follow the what they are being told by those that employ them. And this is not good enough. Only when it comes to the election per se, in fact, too many anomalies. The process, you know, the employer must have known the whole process. Because I've been working on it before they come out and tell us this is what is happening, they come far and we now be running and running and not be able to meet up. I can tell you, even PDP, Labour, most of those parties did not have a lot of candidates that did not participate in the last election. Why? Because of inappropriate timetable setting and all those internal mechanisms that really does not suit democracy or promote democracy or help political system to try the way it's supposed to be. So, set, in my own opinion,
0: Mr. Mobolaji, as a critical stakeholder in the nation's electoral process, what are the factors limiting the effectiveness of CX in Nigeria?
1: Majorly, as I said earlier, CX is not independent as they say it is. If it can indeed be independent and be ready to be fair and run election, carrying all the stakeholders along, putting everybody in frustration, it should be good. Let me give you an instance. Look at what just happened with INEC. They said loading of candidates closed by Friday. When IPAC interfered, it has for, you know, a little time of limit.
0: 3 days.
1: 2 days. Yeah. They changed the date, the other 2 days, to make it expire yesterday.
0: Yes.
1: We went to LASEC in the last election. I think past IPAC chairman, two past IPAC chairman and current IPAC chairman, with the current IPAC secretary, went to LASEC chairman. So ask her for at least 1 or 2 days extension. She said she's not going to do anything. She stood her ground that it's not going to happen. Why? Because those things that we asked her to do, we enable us to be able to meet up to bring in our candidates. But she refused. She said, whatever you want to ask for, I'm not going to grant her. I'm talking to you, I'm telling you something that she told me to my face. I said, madam, even if you're not going to agree, I would say, but the answer is no. Even before we enable the appeal. So those are the things that we experience. They see the LASEC, they see themselves as a demigod of their own, that they can do whatever they like and no They are not giving a level playing field for the party to operate on.
0: Mr. Mubalaji, I'm aware that it's the governor that appoints the chairman and commissioners for SIEC.
1: Yes.
0: All right? And they are subsequently screened by the state assembly. Is that correct?
1: Yes.
0: Now, which of this process do you follow?
1: See, both the state government and the assembly, as we know in Lagos, it's just one party that's occupied in those states. So it is the feet of the governor that appoints the chairman that the assembly will do. The assembly will not go against the government because they are the same party. As soon as we have the kind of the assorted, the nomination in the state assembly, what I mean by that, each political party are there, the opinion, everybody's opinion is represented. It should be a different case, but it's like, just everything is just in one line, one direction like that. As they used to say, the community of the Garawonian, two environment does not have it themselves. They will say, power. Sorry, I have to bring in my likeness into that.
0: Right.
1: That's what is happening at that level. As soon as they're involved, they can let the high part be involved in the spring, in the selection. To be a difference, that means we have an input. All the political stakeholders have an input. But first, high part does not even have the state, other political does not even have any input or take in that process.
0: In the process of selecting the commissioners.
1: Yes,
0: and chairman.
1: Yes, even the electoral hat, up to date, most of us don't have that hat. We don't have a complete booklet of the electoral hat. We don't have it. They will tell us to come and buy it in the, maybe from the state. I don't know why when I had that, I was like, is this true? But I don't want to, but that's what I had. I did not go to the government as to have that. But what we had from those that are passing that they said we should have, we have to go and find something. Well, I think I have it on the platform, on the website. Anything you want to know about Heineken, go to the website. Go to the last website. It's like a sometimes you will go. You can't get any valid information there.
0: From the website of LASIEC?
1: LASIEC, yes. It's just like in the contact page that really does not give all the required information. Except if they just know it now. Maybe I'll buy a lot of something. I've not checked this recently, but during the time of election and everything, even when we ask for review, they just print some YouTube page, pick some pages out of the whole electoral hub and give to us. That does not apply. We need to have the whole the electoral hub in our hand. They say it has been amended. We are just telling and hearing. But we don't have the whole full content. That's what we should do. Except we'll go and buy.
0: Let's look at the issue of INEC conducting all the elections. If eventually your prayers see the light of the day, don't you think that it should be burdensome for INEC to conduct all the national elections and local government elections?
1: Why it's not burdensome is that there are 2 years difference between the two elections. Now, we are doing 2027 is for general election. Before we do local elections, another 2 years after that. So there's enough time for INEC to prepare. After the general election, what is INEC doing? Probably they will rest from the whole thing, let's say 1 year after all is spent. What are the things they are doing again? So in 2 years in between, the country to prepare for the local government, and the government, they have 2 years again to prepare for the general. So it is like, engaging them at this. Let me say, they will really work for their money. They will not be relaxing too much after the general election. Sorry to say that, that's not the right time vote. I'm not accusing anybody. Sorry. So I'm just saying, if we have to engage them more, and if they need more, let them get out of these paths from last sec and bring in. Let INEC manage, even if they want to, INEC can be in charge and manage the whole thing. And just those staff, so that they have gifts, because they need more hands. Those ones that have experience, and adopt them. And monitor everything, give them guidelines, give them direction, give them truth. When it is being monitored by INEC, no matter what anybody, whatever they want to do, they must follow the chairman of INEC or the instruction or the guideline that has been given. Look at INEC. We have guidelines almost a year before the election. Everybody is able to prepare. LASIEC will give us guidelines. 30 days, 15 days. Look at the first by-election. Only 3 days notice. Within 2 weeks of studies, the guideline, they give the election. So we didn't know election took place. Most of us did not participate. Maybe they have 3 of them that participate because we did not boycott the election. Because it was a total rubbish. Sorry to keep that language. Sorry. I'm just getting annoyed with the LASIEC, especially in this middle state. It's really annoying. We call that the leadership of Madam...
0: Retired Justice Igile.
1: Yes. You see, believe me, if Madam is alone, LASIEC should be scratched. I recommend LASIEC to be scrapped. I don't know what that means. Lasek in Lagos means I can't pass the election that is organized by this particular Lasek in Lagos. I can't waste my time to go and participate on that type of leadership. No. It's a waste of time and energy. So I have to be telling you things that happen one other time in order to understand what I say. So I'm telling you to go and check and cross-check. You see that I'm telling you facts.
0: Mr. Mobolaji, the listener may want to ask you that how can LASEC officials influence the outcome of an election?
1: In a lot of ways, they have the pen, they have the paper, they have the eraser. Now, let me give you an instance. In Agege, in the last election, I was at Agege. While the election is going on, some people came and took some of the ballot boxes from some of the polling units and took it to the local government. I was like, why should they do this? Basically, that area, that so bad area, specifically. And our people went. Most of other participants went to the gate. They showed that they didn't allow them to enter. Why taking ballot box into the local government when we have, when the isolation center is very close beside the bridge that near one primary school there? Why to local government?
0: Security risk. Maybe for security risk.
1: What security risk? I don't know security officer. I don't know police at the pollution center. There's no problem. There's no trouble. Either. They just came and missed the customs in the way. Before we know it, we saw the sitting chairman, Ekujobi, inside the pollution center. They brought those back there. And Ekujobi was coming out from the pollution center. What is the sitting chairman doing inside the pollution center in the election day? You see a returning officer was supposed to vote in his own police unit and go back home. After then, all those ballot boxes that was told that all that was happening, we don't know the result. All those that happened on Saturday, we are still hiding, we are still talking. I called the commissioner of police that particular day. That's that. Ballot boxes have been smashed. They took it to the local government. See, I have a video. I'm pretty sure they're going to be coming out from the pollution center. And I said, please, do something. If you do something, I will call me back. I said, you come back today. You didn't come back again. I called the LASEC chairman. See what just happened in Africa. So they will look into it. The following day, Sunday by 12 p.m., they announced that somebody won the chancellorship in Agege. Where are the better results? In Yaba, they scattered ballot paper. Those ballot papers are still on the ground on Sunday afternoon when the tech chairman is announcing that ABC won that particular chancellorship and local commissioner election again. While ballot papers that were supposed to be determination are still on the streets. I'm telling you, fact, there are videos, there are photos.
0: All right, Mr. Mobolaji, is it true that some members of or some commissioners in State Independent Electoral Commission are card-carrying members of a political party?
1: Yes, yeah, that is very true. We know some of them. In fact, the man that was giving us the tag that day, that man, imagine, I was there on Friday. We were supposed to collect that during the day. I was there till 9 p.m. The man in charge, I don't know why I forgot his name, but I remember I will mention it. He told me, out of 3,000 plus tag, he didn't run and pass. I think I have almost 4,000 tag. Yeah, that is what they see. I'm glad you want to come. What would I do? Like
0: for your agent? Is it tag for your agent?
1: For my party agent, yes.
0: Okay.
1: All right. I left. In fact, the best people to give that few of them, they said, wait, why don't I go to the on Friday, election is Saturday. I said, okay, fine, our people. This is where we find ourselves. The following day, when we come out, access, when there's no way to discuss with you, I call the LASEC chairman, see what is happening. He said I should come to LASEC office on election day by 11 p.m. and come and carry our tag. Where was it the night before? Where did the commissioner kept it? We have been standing in APC in LASEC office from morning till around 1. No, they didn't assign anybody. Somebody came from APC, entered within 30 minutes, came out with all the tag and took it in. Before the master attacks you, I'm telling you things that happen that there are people that will bear witness to what I'm telling you. We are all at LASEC office. So who are the commissioners? They are all workers of the ruling body of the government, of the state government. They do what they like to do.
0: So you agree that some card-carrying members of political party are members of SIEC?
1: Yes, they are. In fact, I see all of them as ABC members.
0: All right, as we begin to, so that I don't hold you too much on the line, let's take your recommendations, you know, as parting shot. What are you looking out for? I know that, let me tell you what I know, then you will tell me what you know. I know that 1979 Constitution first empowered SIEC to conduct local government elections. This was broadened by the 1999 Constitution under Section 197. Now, it's a general opinion that decentralizing the conduct of council elections will sort of take away the burden on INEC. Now, give us your own recommendations on how we can see this through, even if it requires constitutional amendment.
1: Yes, there will be need for constitutional amendment. And as I said earlier, I said something. Even if you accept this to be the case, let the activity be supervised.
0: By INEC.
1: By INEC. Let some aspect of it, you know that they cannot be independent totally if they are still being appointed by the governor and the state assembly without the input of other political attack per se. Fine, then let INEC have its own input. Let INEC supervise the activity. Let's see where we go from there. You see, and the LLE, as I said once again, if it is possible to change the system of electing chairman and commissioner, that would go a long way too. We know that we have, even if anything happens, that we have our input. Even if they now carry everything from the head and say, okay, we have our input.
0: You are saying that political parties, CSOs, should be involved in the selection process. Is that what you're saying, sir?
1: Yes, in the appointment of chairman
0: and commissioners.
1: Let us know what is happening there, and then let the election be supervised by hiding them.
0: Okay. Other recommendations? You have other recommendations?
1: Well, no, if they can do that, they do it fine. Because I will not be asking for too much. It will go a long way to help us to monitor things when it happens. Let's maybe to, you know, let's decentralize it from just 100%. As I said, it's not happening. It's not the free and fair election. As far as I'm concerned, it's
0: okay.
1: I don't know other things.
0: Okay. You've narrowed it down to Lagos, which is also our purview. Thank you very much, Mr. Shegun Mobolaji, for being a part of our show.

Okay, if you're listening to us anywhere you are, you can be a part of the show. You know, we're talking about the relevance of State Independent Electoral Commission in Nigeria's democratic process. And if you have had an experience that you'd like to share with us, the number to call is 0704-700-3341. All right? You can call us and share your experience with us so that we can have your own input on relevance of State Independent Electoral Commission in Nigeria's electoral process.

right, that's my show today on your midweek lunchtime political program, the Political Roundtable. Special thanks to Mr. Wale Ogunade and Mr. Segun Mobolaji for being a part of the show. My appreciation also goes to everyone that contributed to the success of this program. Pascal Ike, I cite you. Gladys Aruno, you're most appreciated. Not forgetting Igbagboyemi Aboderi, who is an intern with us and keeping up with the work. For sponsorship and advert placement, call the producer on 0803-7268-199. On behalf of the news management and the executive producer, Abiola Peters, I am Akinboye Akintola. God bless Nigeria.

0: life has taught me three important things. The first one is that there are no excuses. The only person who's responsible for your life and what you do is you. So never blame other people or never look to other people to do things for you or be responsible for things. If you want something to change in your life, you need to take radical action yourself. The second one is the importance of openness to experience and openness to new things. I think that you should get out there and read great literature about other cultures. You should travel to other countries. And as much as possible, you should try new things and learn new things. And the third great life lesson is do what is expedient, not what is useful. So I think in any immediate life situation, there's always kind of an easy choice or an easy thing to do. And then there is the expedient or the right thing to do. And you will always, in the long term, look back and please that you did the expedient or the right thing rather than the easy thing. And that is what life has taught me.
1: 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News, talk, sports. Did you know that Lagos handles 80% of the country's imports? Lagos is the Nigerian state that handles majority of the country's imports. Located in the southwest beachline of Nigeria, Lagos Port is responsible for processing 80% imports in Nigeria. This port of Lagos is also in the list of top 10 in Africa. That's a fact about our Lagos.
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1: It's midday. Good afternoon and welcome to Grassroots Nigeria, the network service of Radio Nigeria. My name is Jeremiah Jime.

Crassus Nigeria, a production of the News Directorate, brings you stories, reports and updates on everyday life in the rural areas where the roads are rough but the stories are rich. In this edition, as the world marks Youth Skills Day, experts call for more investments in technical and digital skills to empower young people. We also bring you a story on the challenges of hairdressing business in Kano State. And Nigerian military hands over pupils and teachers rescued from the abductors in Uriri to their families. Stay tuned. Don't go away.

First is the summary of the news. The Senate, through its Committee on North Central Development Commission, NCDC, says the 2.9 billion a monthly allocation being given to the Commission is grossly inadequate when compared to the 140 billion a budget size earmarked for the Commission in 2026 budget. In an interview with journalists after an interactive session between the committee and the management of the commission, the chairman of the committee, Senator Titus Zam, explained that the 2.9 billion monthly allocation being given to the NCDC would, at the end of the year, not be up to half of the projected budgetary allocation of the commission. He urged the commission to draw up a strategic plan for the development of the rural economy through empowerment of the rural populace, especially the young people, to reduce youth restlessness and involvement in criminal activities. The National Park Service has lauded the unwavering support and determination of President Bola Tinubu towards the safe rescue of the skilled children and teachers of the rural local government area of Oyo State after 56 days in captivity. The Conservator General of the Service, Mr. Ibrahim Guni, also lauded the efforts of the Oyo State government and all security agents in the rescue mission, which brought in joy and public confidence in the nation's security architecture. A statement by the media assistant to the Conservator General of the National Park, Abo Eba.

0: says the conservator of Old Oyo National Park, CPA Denny Teslim, welcomed the abductees on behalf of Conservator General and thanked all stakeholders, including members of the affected community, for the provision of useful information that aided the operation. The National Park Service thereafter therefore assured communities within Old Oyo National Park and other parks of adequate security of life and biodiversity across the country. The Federal Ministry of Youth Development has reaffirmed its commitment to building a highly skilled and productive workforce with the commencement of a training on financial literacy and Microsoft Excel towards addressing youth migration and climate action resilience. At the opening of the training, the Minister of Youth Development, Comrade Ayodele Olawande, represented by the Director of Planning, Research and Statistics, Mr. Anthony Chukwuka, described the program as a practical and interactive learning designed to strengthen the capacity of staff with essential skills. He expressed appreciation to co-partners for organizing and supporting the initiative in empowering public sector workers through capacity development and institutional support. The head youth migration and climate resilience, Mr. Oyokon Adedoyin, expressed optimism that knowledge acquired during the training will have a positive impact on the performance of staff. President Bola Tinubu says his administration has invested massively in urban renewal, housing infrastructure, land administration reforms, and a national housing data program towards addressing housing deficit. He stated this in a message to the opening Africa International Housing Show, Legacy Edition in Abuja. President Tinubu, represented by the Minister of Housing and Urban Development, Mr. Mutaka Dharma, said the present administration had unveiled plans for a mass social housing scheme expected to deliver about 154,800 affordable housing units across the country. Also, the president of the Senate, Godswill Akpabio, represented by the chairman of the Senate Committee on Housing, Senator Aminu Tambuwal, reaffirmed the commitment of the National Assembly to support policies and legislation that will expand access to affordable housing and strengthen the nation's housing sector. Earlier, the convener of the housing show, Mr. Festus Adebayo, stressed the need for stakeholders to provide affordable housing for millions of low-income earners excluded from the formal housing system. That's the news summary.
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2: The National Broadcast Academy, Ikeja, Lagos, announces another set of basic courses in broadcast presentation, broadcast production, broadcast journalism, broadcast engineering, digital marketing, digital studio management, information and communication technology from August 10 to September 18, 2026. Lectures hold Monday to Friday from 9 a.m. for 6 weeks. Prospective candidate must be degree or HND holder, school set holder with credit in 5 subjects, including English language, may be considered. Admission form can be obtained at the National Broadcast Academy, 1A Adekunle Fajiwe, Ikeja, GRA, Lagos. For further information, call 0805-307-8029 or 0803-394-1805. For hostel accommodation, please call 0802-364-6683 or go on the social media platform, facebook.com/ndacademy.ng. 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
0: Let's begin the journey into grassroots proper. The wealth of any nation is not measured only by its natural resources, but by the skills, creativity, and ingenuity of its people. Every 15th of July, the United Nations commemorates World Youth Skills Day, drawing global attention to the transformative power of skills in building resilient economies. Experts say investments in technical, entrepreneurial, and digital skills empower young people, unlock opportunities, and drive sustainable development. Correspondent Parisa Samuel examines how skills acquisition is shaping lives, strengthening livelihoods, and accelerating national development. The future does not belong to those who merely dream. It belongs to those equipped with the skills to create, innovate, and lead. Across an increasingly competitive world, nations are investing in human capital, recognizing that the greatest wealth of any society lies not beneath its soils, but within the talents of its people. It is against this backdrop that the United Nations set aside 15th July as World Youth Skills Day, a global call to prepare young people for the opportunities and demands of a rapidly evolving world. More than an annual observance, the day is a powerful reminder that technical, vocational, entrepreneurial, and digital skills have become indispensable currencies in the 21st century economy. This year's commemoration shines a spotlight on empowering young people with cutting-edge competencies, particularly in artificial intelligence, digital innovation, green technologies, and social-emotional learning skills that will define the workplaces, industries, and economies of tomorrow. In Nigeria, the message resonates with renewed urgency. The Minister of Youth Development, Comrade Ayodele Olawande, said the federal government's renewed hope agenda was deliberate to invest in young people through skills acquisition, entrepreneurship, agriculture, and digital innovation, with the goal to reduce unemployment, stimulate enterprise, and lift more citizens out of poverty.
3: Its government will play a critical role in ensuring that the program remains impactful and sustainable. We provide with the right opportunity, skills, embedding environment, letting the government know that the critical time is to focus on the equipping the young people in this country, Nigeria, to model agricultural technology, exposure of the value chain opportunity, and also climate smart agricultural practices that will help them to build sustainable agricultural business.
0: The minister also said the ministry continued to roll out strategies, programs that would open new frontiers of opportunity, equip thousands of young Nigerians with practical skills, nurture innovation, and foster self-reliance as catalysts for national development.
3: As a ministry, is to think outside the box and think differently from projection and see how and which area we can impact the Nigerian youth productively. Like I used to say, we have youth in agriculture, we have youth in education, we have youth in creative, we have youth in tech, we have youth in sport, and now we are picking it up, and which we've done before, and that's the database we are planning to use in transforming the young people of this country.
0: Beyond government interventions, the National Youth Service Corps also sustained its commitment to youth empowerment through the Skill Acquisition and Entrepreneurship Development SAIN program. Designed to complement formal education, the initiative enables Corps members to acquire practical income-generating skills during orientation camp and beyond, preparing them for productive lives after national service. The FCT NYC State Coordinator, Mr. Samson Atali, who enjoined every Corps member to seize the opportunity, described the skills acquisition as one of the surest pathways to economic independence in today's highly competitive world.
4: Our strongly advance to leverage on the Skill Acquisition and Entrepreneurship Development Program and register for a stamp SAIN program.
0: Mr. Genesis Haruna and Mr. Benedict Ogu said the impact was deeply personal, as they had been armed with practical skills which turned knowledge into income and proved that empowerment began with competence.
5: This shoemaking I'm doing has helped my life, myself. I've been able to pay house rent. Be able to invest in other things like planning for future. And I encourage you that even if you can't make fashion designer, so I've been in this field for a while now, and with the help of God, I've been able to train over 20 boys now, and then with the help of this work, I've been able to marry and then have one or two children. That I want to advise so many of our youth that they should keep themselves engaged.
0: As the world celebrate World Youth Skills Day, other respondents were emphatic that in an age defined by innovation and disruption, skills were no longer optional, but the passport to opportunity, the engine of economic transformation, and the cornerstone of a shared and prosperous future.
6: in Abuja, Parisa, Samuel, Grassroot, Nigeria.

0: well, the message here is very clear. Investing in skills is investing in the nation's future. Governments, the private sector and development partners must expand access to quality vocational and digital training, while young people, on the other hand, should embrace lifelong learning to remain competitive in an evolving global economy. Now, still on World Youth Skills Day, young people have been reminded of the need to equip themselves with skills for employment, entrepreneurship, and sustainable development. Correspondent Francisca Theophilus sampled the opinions of some residents of Port Harcourt on the significance of the day.
1: The goal of the Youth Skills Day is to prepare young people not only for employment, but also to help them build more inclusive, sustainable and resilient communities. With the theme of this year's celebration as Skills for a Shared Future, it is a call on youth to work intentionally and secure their future. A business owner, Mr. John Anthony, says the skills he has helped him reduce unnecessary spending and steady income that helps him in terms of transportation and daily feeding. According to him, no skill is more important than the other.
2: My advice to all youth who wants to be an entrepreneur is that just focus on the skill you're doing and it will pay. There are people who do racing arts, phone repair, other works like that, and it pays them very well. They open their shop and they're making money. So don't think that it's not good. It's good. It helps.
1: Speaking on the theme of this year's celebration, a teacher, Mrs. Franca Anthony, explained that skills have helped a lot of young people with jobs, even without passing through the four walls of a formal education.
3: You know what, today it is not even the certificate we have that fits us. It is the skills that you've been able to acquire that helps you in order to adapt into whatever environment you find yourself. So these skills solve real problem. They also bridge the gap between classroom theory and the real world.
1: A student, Ms. Esther Chukwuedozie, explained how learning cybersecurity and content creation have been of great help to her career.
4: The skills I'm currently learning while studying computer science in my school that I'm doing is cybersecurity. I'm deepening my knowledge in cybersecurity because that's the career path I'm pursuing. But also, I'm learning the skills content creation and my communication skills because it can help me, you know, educate people and give them more knowledge.
1: Two core members in River State, Ugo Stanley and Gumiga Oji, who benefited from the skill acquisition program in NYSC camp, spoke on their expectation of a great future.
5: Learn how there are different kinds of guys, the different materials. Now if I go out there, at least with the little knowledge that I have, if I decide to further it, I can still go for it. But I think that with the little knowledge that I have right now, I can actively fight by attention for myself, for the people around me.
6: I'm actually electrical engineer. I have what my own skills already. I used to work. Yeah, so some of my friends that tell me that I doesn't even know anything concerning electrical engineering, so I have to write them along.
1: In Nigeria, where the space for a white-collar job continues to shrink on daily basis, only youths with skills are most likely to be gainfully employed. In Port Harcourt, Francisca Theophilus.
0: Of course, this is also presenting a reminder that certificates alone may no longer guarantee employment. Young Nigerians should take advantage of skills acquisition opportunities, while authorities and financial institutions should provide affordable funding for these young people. Mentorship to help transform acquired skills into sustainable businesses. You're still listening to Grassroots Nigeria on the network service of Radio Nigeria. In the first segment, you heard that experts have called for more investments in technical and digital skills to empower young people as World Marks Youth Skills Day. Still to come, a story on the challenges of hairdressing business in Kano State, and Nigerian military hands over pupils and teachers rescued from their abductors in Orire to their families. Stay with us.
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12: 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Ni Hao China brings China to Nigeria. 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
0: Thanks for keeping the faith with us on Grassroots Nigeria. Now, rising operating costs are forcing many hair salons in Kano to rethink their business models to stay afloat. Once known primarily for hair washing, cutting, coloring, and styling, many salons are now diversifying their services to attract more customers and remain profitable. Beyond beauty, these salons have long served as important social spaces for women, providing personal care, wellness services, and opportunities for economic empowerment. Radio Nigeria's correspondent, Khadija Aliu, looks at how salon owners are adapting to mounting economic pressures while striving to keep their businesses afloat.
14: Located across major markets and residential communities, hair salons attract significant patronage, particularly during weekends and festive seasons, when women prepare for weddings, religious celebrations, and other social events. These periods often translate into increased business for salon owners. Despite the steady flow of customers, many operators say the business has come increasingly difficult to sustain due to rising operational costs. A hairdresser in Kano Metropolis, Bilkis, said the soaring cost of renting shops, beauty products, and other essential materials has reduced her profit margins.
15: To renew the payment of 1.5 million, they now increase it. They say I should hold on for like 2 weeks. After that time, when I wanted to pay, they said it's 2 million. I had to plead with them to give me 10. And then they later accepted the 1.5, but made it clear to me that if I am paying for the 2026, I am going to pay 2 million. It's either I pay or I pack out. These are the some of the challenges we face, and also if I want to pay the money, the savings I made from the business is not even up to the 2 million. I have to use my own personal money and saving to pay the rent, which is not what is expected of a business person.
14: Another salon owner, Hajar Abdullah, noted that the business was far more profitable several years ago but has become increasingly challenging with high electricity tariff.
16: Electricity is expensive and there is no light again. Most times we also use gen to work with, and after that you calculate the money for the fuel.
14: A survey conducted by Grassroots Nigeria reveals that many women are also adjusting their beauty routines in response to the rising cost of living. A resident by Minister Ido says she prefers to save for months before visiting a professional salon to receive quality beauty treatments.
17: I usually save up money for a long period of time to go to a professional hairdresser or salon because I'm not used to doing my hair at home.
14: Another resident, Binta Shehu, said she has adopted more affordable alternatives, including washing and caring for her hair at home to reduce expenses.
18: The salon is too expensive these days.
14: can't afford it. Also, Ladibala and Zainab Jibril, both from Endat Ward in Sanya local government area, said they have never visited a hair salon because there is none in their community.
18: In my life, I never go salon. As we say, we know gates. We go for our area. Me and Dick say, they are rich people, they go salon.
14: Hajia, I've never been to a beauty salon. Salons are often seen as places meant for wealthy people living in urban areas, while many women in rural communities like mine continue to rely on traditional home-based hair care and grooming practices. The experiences of salon owners and customers highlight the impact of economic pressures on the beauty industry in Kano. From Zoo Road in Kano Municipal Local Government Area, Kano, Khadija Aliyu, Grassroots, Nigeria.
19: The resilience of salon operators reflects the determination of small businesses to thrive, even with this difficulty in the economic conditions. Policymakers should create a more enabling environment by addressing inflation, improving electricity supply, and expanding access to affordable credit, while entrepreneurs continue to innovate and diversify their services to survive. Now, the Nigerian military has formally handed over to the Oyo State government the pupils and teachers rescued from their abductors in a rural local government area of the state. The handover was after the completion of a 48-hour period of medical observation, treatment, and psychological evaluation to the headquarters of the 2-Division Nigeria Army Medical Services Odogwu Barracks in Ibadan. Correspondent Iyabo at ABC has the details.
20: At the Agodi Secretariat of Ibadan, Governor Makinde promised the victims that his administration will take full responsibility for their welfare, education and recovery as they reunite with their families. Governor Makinde added that the state government will stand firmly by them and ensure that the traumatic experience they endure will not delay their future.
21: Let me give you the assurance, both the teachers and the students from that particular school, the state government will do everything possible to ensure that there's no disruption to your
20: career
21: and there's no disruption to the education of
20: those. Governor Makinde expressed appreciation to President Bola Tinubu for his intervention and to the leadership of Nigeria's security agencies for coordinating the rescue operation. The General Officer Commanding GOC 2 Division, Major General Chinedu Inebifi, said directly from President Tinubu, Governor Makinde and other stakeholders strengthened the resolve of troops to secure the release of the victims. According to Major General Inebifi, security forces pursued the abductors from day one, but the captors had moved deep into the forest, noting that the operation, which resulted in the loss of personnel, later paid off after 56 days.
21: We focus on also dismantling their network and cutting off their logistics. Informers within the Oyo National Park and other parts of the country, we have to go start looking for other members of the team and the members of the family outside of Oyo to get part of them.
20: The principal of Community High School is CLA, Mrs. Rachel Alamo, narrated how they moved through forest at night, slept in fear and watched the youngest children take the worst of the beatings.
22: So many times they used to fear to talk to us. At a time they told us that the government would not be interested in our case again because they did not value us. But there are times that we had hope that we won't come out alive. Mr. Mata was killed on the second day we got there.
20: The victims who were kidnapped on May 15 were freed last Friday after a coordinated operation involving the Nigeria Army and other security agencies. They had been receiving medical treatment at the military hospital in Ibadan since their release, while their return witnessed joy and happiness among their loved ones, community, and Nigeria at large in Ibadan. Iyabo at DBC.
19: Well, the successful rescue and rehabilitation of the abducted pupils and teachers deserve commendation, no doubt about that. However, preventing future incidents requires stronger security around schools, closer community collaboration with security agencies, and sustained psychological support for victims to aid their full recovery. And that's the size of our package today. For feedback, you can reach us on frcmplan@gmail.com. Grassroots Nigeria was enabled by the producer Amaka and assistant producers Gosem Edakwachi, Rabi Momo, and Hassan Hussein. We also appreciate our correspondents, Parisa Samuel, Yapo at ABC, Khadija Aliu, and Francisca Theophilus for their rich contributions. Many, many thanks to our executive producer, Folashade Orimolade. My name is Jeremiah Jimmy. Join us again tomorrow for another package. Have a wonderful day, as we hope that you stay on for our next program right here on the Network Service of Radio Nigeria, Global Space.
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0: Good afternoon, and welcome to Global Space, your weekly environmental program on the network service of Radio Nigeria, where we examine issues affecting our environment and the role each of us must play in protecting it for sustainable development. I am Victor Online. This week, we turn our attention to an issue that is becoming increasingly familiar across Nigeria every rainy season: flooding in our farms. For many people, flooding means submerged roads, damaged houses, and displaced families. But for millions of farmers, it means something even more devastating. It means destroyed crops, washed away farmlands, lost investment, and uncertainty about missed harvest. As climate change continues to intensify rainfall patterns, flooding has become one of Nigeria's most destructive natural disasters. Every year, communities lost lives, homes, infrastructure, and valuable agricultural land to floods. On this edition of Global Space, we will examine how flooding is affecting agricultural production across Nigeria and what this means for food availability and rising food prices. Coming up, our weekly weather outlook, reports from flood-affected farming communities, expert perspectives on food security, practical tips for farmers on reducing flood losses, and the voices of ordinary Nigerians sharing their experiences. We also want to hear from you. How is your community preparing for this year's rainy season? Send us a WhatsApp voice note on 0812-147-7304, and your contribution could feature in next week's edition. Let's now listen to weather outlook and flood updates from across the country.
1: Here's your weekly weather update across Nigeria for July 7 to July 13, 2026. It's deep into rainy season, so expect a lot of thunderstorms, humidity, and warm temperatures nationwide. North is a bit hotter. The general pattern, most of Nigeria will be warm, humid, with daily thunderstorms and showers. UV index is very high to extreme on sunny breaks, so sunscreen if you're out. For the rains, heavy in central and south, moderate in north. Chance of rain 60 to 88%, most days midweek. By region, Abuja and central Nigeria, high temperature ranging from 28 to 30 degrees Celsius, while the lower end is 22 to 23 degrees Celsius. For weather, it starts partly cloudy Tuesday and thunderstorms Wednesday through Monday. Precipitation chance jumps to 64 to 84%. Thursday through Sunday, well, note the very high UV. Tuesday, 9 to 10, air quality will be moderate. Lagos, southwest and coast, high temperature ranging from 27 to 37 degrees Celsius. Early week, cooling to 27 to 28 degrees Celsius. Thursday through Sunday, other forecast shows high around 28 to 29 degrees Celsius. For weather, isolated thunderstorms most days, heavier rain. Thursday, with 20 to 30 millimeter expected and 84% chance. Humidity, 88 to 100% in mornings. Wind speed, light southwest breeze, 7 to 16 miles per hour. Moving on to Imo and the southeast, temperature ranges from 22 to 26 degrees Celsius. Weather is overcast and light rains all week. Moderate rain possible. Friday, very humid, 96 to 99%. While Sokoto and the northwest, temperature ranges hotter up to 98 degrees Fahrenheit, which is 36 to 37 degrees Celsius. Weather, scattered clouds turning to light and moderate rain. Tuesday, then overcast and hot Wednesday through Thursday. Still gets afternoon showers. Niger and North Central, temperature ranges from 25 to 34 degrees Celsius. Weather is mix of few clouds, broken clouds, and light rain. Key takeaways for the week: clear an umbrella. Thunderstorms expected Monday through Wednesday in Abuja and most southern cities, while flooding risks Thursday through Friday looks wettest, with 11 to 20 millimeter plus rain in Abuja and 20 to 30 millimeters in Lagos. Ultraviolet rays, UV, very high to extreme when sun is pattern sunscreen advised, while humidity is 80 to 100% in coastal southeast areas, so it will feel muggy. I'm David Umur for Global Space Weather Updates.
0: According to the Food and Agricultural Organization of the United Nations, FAO, flooding during the 2024 rain season submerged approximately 1.3 million hectares of land across Nigeria, including more than 500,000 hectares of cropland. The floods affected over 2.5 million people, displaced hundreds of thousands from their homes, and destroyed critical infrastructure. Figures released by the National Emergency Management Agency equally show that flooding continues to affect dozens of local government areas across several states every rainy season, destroying homes, schools, roads, and thousands of hectares of cultivated farmlands. Environmental experts warn that unless urgent measures are taken to improve drainage infrastructure, protect floodplains, and strengthen early warning systems, the country may continue to experience significant agricultural losses during future rainy seasons. To better understand how flooding is affecting communities across Nigeria and what can be done to reduce future disasters, our correspondent Jeremiah Jime has prepared this report.
2: As the clouds gather and the rains intensify across Nigeria, the familiar threat of flooding is back on the front burner. For millions of Nigerians, the rainy season is no longer just about planting and cooler weather. It is also about survival, displacement, and loss of livelihoods. According to the 2026 Annual Flood Outlook presented by the Nigeria Hydrological Services Agency, NISA, 14,118 communities in 266 local government areas across 33 states and the FCT are classified as high flood risk. Another 15,597 communities in 405 local government areas face moderate risk. The peak period is projected between July and September. The forecast is nationwide, but some regions stand out as hotspots. High-risk states, 33 states and the FCT, key vulnerable zones by type of flooding. Riverine and inland floodplains, Kogi, Niger, Benue, Adamawa, Kebbi, Delta, Anambra, Cross River. In Niger State alone, 11 local government areas are flagged coastal or riverine flooding. Bayelsa, Cross River, Delta, Lagos, Ogun, Rivers, and Ondo are expected to see tidal surge and sea level rise impacts. Urban and flash flooding. Major cities including Abuja, Lagos, Port Harcourt, Kano, Benin City, Asaba, Onitsha, Warri, and Yola. Lagos's Lekki Axis and Ogun, Kogi, Anambra, Ebonyi have already recorded early rainfall disruptions. Northwest focus. Sokoto is particularly vulnerable to Rima overflow. Kebbi is also classified as high risk with July to September as the critical period. NISA estimates 30,707 communities at risk overall, with 4,792 healthcare facilities, 10,684 schools, and about 4.2 million hectares of farmland threatened between April and November. Why floods keep recurring? Experts point to a mix of factors. Heavy rainfall intensifies poor drainage systems, blocked waterways from indiscriminate waste disposal, construction of floodplains, and weak enforcement of spatial planning laws. Climate change is also extending rainy season in at least 13 states. Ways to curb the menace and prevent reoccurrence. 1. Infrastructure and engineering solutions. Complete and prioritize dams and reservoirs like the Dasin Hausa Dam in Adamawa to hold excess water. Dredge major rivers, construct levees, spillways, and improve drainage as well as stormwater management. Invest in sustainable drainage, permeable surfaces, urban forests, and nature-based solutions to absorb flood water. 2. Ecosystem-based adaptation. Rainforest in river catchments and planting native vegetation on floodplains creates riparian buffers through vegetation to protect riverbanks. Intensify tree planting and environmental protection ahead of rains. 3. Better governance, planning, and enforcement. Avoid building on floodplains and natural drainage channels at all costs. Strict enforcement of zoning laws, building codes, and environmental regulations. strengthens spatial planning, transboundary water management, and emergency response capacity of NISA, NIMET, and NEMA. 4. Early warning and community preparedness. The federal government's new anticipatory action framework uses satellite-powered early warning delivered through community networks up to 2 weeks in advance. NEMA has developed vulnerability maps and a 2026 climate-related risk management framework. Community involvement is key. Simulation exercises, evacuation plans, and amplifying warnings through traditional rulers, media, youth, and women groups. Conclusion: the 2026 outlook is clear. Flooding will not be limited to the usual riverine areas. From coastal Lagos to inland Niger and urban Abuja, the risk is national. But as experts note, floods are not just disasters to endure. With proper planning, floodwaters can be managed as a resource. The difference this year must be action before waters rise. Government at all levels, communities and citizens all have a role to play if Nigeria is to break the cycle of annual flood losses. I am Jeremiah Jimmer for Global Space.
0: One fact stands out clearly. Flooding is no longer just an environmental concern. It is rapidly becoming an agricultural and economic emergency. When a farmer loses a field of rice, maize, or cassava to flood waters, the loss extends far beyond that individual farm. It affects household incomes, local markets, food availability, and ultimately, the nation's economy. That brings us to an important question. What exactly is food security? According to the Food and Agriculture Organization of the United Nations, explains that food security is achieved when all people at all times have physical, social, economic access to enough safe and nutritious food. That means their dietary needs and food preferences for a healthy life. This understanding has evolved over the years. So, how serious is this challenge? And what does it mean for Nigeria's food future? Our correspondent, Hans Dino Stevens, examines the relationship between flooding, agriculture, and national food security.
3: Today we leave the studio and head to the farm, because when we talk about the environment, we're really talking about food. And when we talk about food in Nigeria, we're talking about security. When the rains come, they bring life to our farms. But in recent years, too much water has also taken life away. Farms submerged, crops destroyed, food prices rising. Rain is life for agriculture, which employs over 35% of our workforce. But data from NISA and NEMA shows a rise in extreme flooding over the last decade. 2022 and 2024 saw thousands of hectares of rice, maize, cassava, and vegetable loss. The impact is direct. FAO estimates that flood-related crops loss contributes to seasonal spikes in food prices. When flood hits in August to September, food insecurity peaks by December through January. That's the lean season, getting leaner. From Kano to Calabar, from Benue to Borno, the question is the same. Can Nigerian farms feed all of us year after year? Even as our climate changes, Nigeria has over 70 million hectares of arable land. Agriculture still employs more than 35% of our workforce, but food security remains under pressure. Climate shocks, post-harvest loss, insecurity on farmlands, and rising inputs cost means many households still worry about the next meal. So what's working on the ground right now? Experts call it climate change. Things are unpredictable. Food security isn't just about producing more food. It's about four things: availability, access, utilization, and stability. If we grow plenty of yam, but 40% rots before it gets to the market, we still have a problem. If fertilizer is too expensive, farmers can't plant. So the solution has to be across the whole value chain. Across that value chain, three stories keep coming up. One, smarter seeds and soil. from IITA in Ibadan to research stations in Zaria, Nigerian scientists are releasing improved varieties of cassava, cowpea, and rice that resist pests and dry spells. Combined with soil testing and composting, farmers are getting more from less land. Almost one-third of food in Nigeria is lost after harvest. New low-cost storage bags, solar dryers, and community processing hubs are changing that. A bag of tomatoes that would spoil in 3 days can now last weeks. Young people back on the farm. That business mindset matters, because food security is also an economic security issue. When farms thrive, rural incomes rises, nutrition improves, and pressure on our forest drops. Of course, challenges remain. We need better rural roads, access to credit without heavy collateral, stronger security and farmlands, and faster adoption of weather information by smallholder farmers. But the work is already happening. In home gardens in Abuja, in rice clusters in Kebbi, in women cooperatives in Enugu, Nigerians are proving that food security starts at the farm gate.
0: Thank you, Panzadelo, for that insightful report. Across the country, environmental experts agree that increasing frequency of floods is changing the way Nigerians farm. Many farmers who once depended on predictable rain seasons are now forced to adjust to changing weather patterns. Some are planting earlier than usual, while others are switching to shorter maturing crop varieties or relocating cultivation to higher ground. Government agencies are also stepping up efforts to reduce agricultural losses. Agricultural extension offices are also encouraging farmers to adopt climate-smart agricultural practices. Experts believe that while flooding cannot always be prevented, many of its impacts on agriculture can be significantly reduced through proper planning, early warning systems, and sustainable farming practices. But what practical steps can farmers take before, during, and after flooding? Baby Dumaru joins us with useful tips on managing farms during the rainy season and reducing flood-related losses.
1: Flood season and farming season often overlap, especially between June and October. With good planning, you can reduce losses and still get a good harvest. Here are practical tips that work for Nigerian farmers. Before the rain starts, plan and prepare. Check flood maps and alerts. Listen to NIMET and NEMA weather updates on radio and TV. Know if your farm is in a flood-prone area near rivers like Niger, Benue, or local streams. Choose the right site. Avoid planting rice on riverbanks and lowlands if possible. If you must, prepare for excess water and also clear drainage channels. Dig canals and clear blocked waterways around your farm so water can flow out quickly. During planting, build to resist water. Use raised beds and ridges. Plant maize, vegetables, yam and cassava on raised ridges. This keeps roots from sitting in water and rotting away. Practice contour farming. On sloped land, plant across the slope, not up and down. It slows runoff and reduces erosion. Also plant early. Get crops like maize, beans and vegetables in early so they mature before peak floods in August and September. Choose flood-tolerant varieties. Rice, Faro 44 or Faro 52. Cassava, TNS varieties that resist waterlogging. Vegetables, amaranth, waterleaf and okra handle. Vegetables, amaranth, waterleaf and okra handle wet soil better. Number three, protect your soil and inputs. Use grass, leaves or cover crops to hold soil in place and prevent erosion. Keep seeds, fertilizer and chemicals on raised platforms or inside your house. Flood water can ruin them and cause contamination. Plant trees and grasses on farm boundaries. Their roots hold soil and break the force of running water. Protecting livestock and tools. Move animals to higher ground before heavy rains. Build simple elevated pens with good drainage and store tools and harvest in a dry raised place. And if flood comes, act fast. Wash mud off plant leaves once water recedes so they can photosynthesize. Drain fields quickly by opening channels. Don't let water stand for more than 2 to 3 days. Watch for pests and diseases. Wet conditions bring blight, rot root and armyworms. Scout your farm often and replant quickly with short cycle crops like maize, beans or vegetables to recover income. Community and support. very important. Work as a community. Set up local warning systems with town criers and WhatsApp groups. Document losses. Take photos. Report major damage to your local Ministry of Agriculture. And there's often relief, seeds and inputs after big floods. Consider insurance. NAIC, that's the Nigerian Agricultural Insurance Corporation, offers crop insurance that can help you bounce back. And a key reminder before I go, you can't stop the rain, but you can control how your farm handles it. Early preparation saves crops, money and stress. I'm David Omori for Global Space.
4: Thanks, David, for those practical and timely tips. As we've heard, while no one can stop the rain from falling, farmers can take proactive steps to reduce the impact of flooding on their farms. However, access to this information remains a major challenge, particularly for smallholder farmers in rural areas. Many still rely on traditional knowledge and personal experience to predict the weather, often without timely access to scientific forecasts or agricultural extension services. That is why awareness and community education remains essential. What are farmers doing to prepare for flooding? Our Global Space crew visited farming communities to hear directly from those who work the land every day. Here are their responses.
5: We meet hoops in Mashi area. 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By the time floods come, we spray those ridges so the sand gets higher and we make drainage as waters at the end of this thing so that the water will not enter into our farmland and flood our crops.
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4: 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Share your experience by sending a WhatsApp voice note or message to 0812-147-7304. That is 0812-147-7304. And your contributions could feature in our next edition. 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Today's focus is flooding in our farms. 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
4: 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The program is dedicated to promoting environmental awareness and encouraging sustainable practices that protects our environment, our livelihoods, and future generations. Today's discussion centers on how flooding is affecting Nigeria's agricultural sector and what individuals, communities, government can do to reduce its impact. Sometimes, the most powerful environmental messages are conveyed not through speeches, but through music. Our next selection is one of the world's most celebrated environmental songs. Released in 1995, Earth Song by Michael Jackson is a heartfelt appeal for humanity to protect the planet, preserve nature, and care for one another. Its message remains as relevant today as it was when...

0: timeless reminder from Michael Jackson. What have we done to the world? That question continues to resonate today. Every flooded farm represents more than lost crops. It represents interrupted livelihoods, rising food prices, disrupted supply chain, and growing uncertainty for millions of Nigerian families. Protecting our environment is not solely the responsibility of government. It is a shared responsibility that begins with each of us, in our homes, our schools, our farms, and our communities. Pay close attention to weather forecasts and flood advisories. Farmers are also encouraged to adopt climate-smart agricultural practices, including planting improved flood-tolerant crop varieties, constructing proper drainage systems around farms, harvesting mature crops before predicted heavy rainfall, and using improved storage facilities to reduce post-harvest losses. If you would like to advertise, partner with us, or sponsor Global Space, kindly call or send a WhatsApp message to 081-21-477-304. You may also visit the Marketing Department, Radio House, Area Tengariki, Abuja, for inquiries. Our sincere appreciation goes to everyone who contributed to today's program for their valuable insights. I am Victor Ololi, producer and anchor. Until next week, Wednesday, at 12:30, stay informed, stay prepared, stay environmentally responsible, and together, let's build a safer, greener, and more food secure Nigeria. Bye-bye.
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is actually true, that this is the smallest Nigerian state. This is despite the fact that it hosts one of the most popular cities in Nigeria, Lagos City. That's a fact about our Lagos.

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afternoon and welcome to Guest of the Moment, your number one 30-minute personality and public affairs program on the combined service of Radio Nigeria Lagos Operations, comprising Radio 1103.5 FM and Metro FM 97.7. It is a program where we spotlight individuals, institutions and issues shaping governance, public health, environmental sustainability and national development. Nero Odufa is my name. We'll be back in a moment.

case you are just joining us, you are just listening to the program, it is Guest of the Moment. And today we turn our attention to one of the most pressing environmental challenges confronting Lagos State, and that's the issue of waste management. As Nigeria's commercial capital continues to expand in population and economic activities, the volume of waste generated daily has equally increased, placing enormous pressure on government agencies, private waste operators and residents. In spite of the Lagos State government's declaration of a state of emergency on environmental sanitation and the efforts of the Lagos State Waste Management Authority, LOMA, the Association of Waste Managers of Nigeria, local governments and private sector participants, refuse heaps can still be found in some nearby

0: markets, drainage channels, road medians, and other public spaces. This raises important questions about residents' attitudes, compliance with environmental laws, risk evacuation efficiency, and enforcement. The challenge has become even more evident over the past week as Lagos has experienced persistent and heavy rainfall, resulting in flooding in several communities, submerged roads, disrupted movement, and damage to property. Environmental experts have consistently warned that indiscriminate refuse disposal and blocked drainage channels significantly worsen flooding by obstructing the free flow of storm water. Beyond the inconvenience caused by flooding, poor waste management poses serious public health risks, including outbreaks of cholera, typhoid fever, malaria, and other communicable diseases. It also affects businesses, transportation, tourism, and the overall quality of life of residents. While government has a responsibility to provide efficient waste management services, residents, landlords, tenants, traders, and businesses also have a legal and civic responsibility to dispose of waste properly, patronize approved PSP operators, and comply with environmental regulations. Reports have also emerged that some property owners allegedly bypassed the approved payment process by making unofficial payments directly to waste collection personnel instead of paying through designated channels, a practice that could undermine accountability and the sustainability of waste management services. So, how effective is Lagos' waste management system? Are residents doing enough? Are PSP operators meeting expectations? Is enforcement adequate? And what more needs to be done to build a cleaner, healthier, and flood-resilient Lagos? To help us answer those questions is the president of the Association of Waste Managers of Nigeria, Dr. Rubeng Adebola. Dr. Adebola, you are warmly welcome to Guest of the Moment.
1: Good afternoon, Nigeria.
0: Okay, once again, we thank you for joining us, and let's begin by examining the current state of waste management in Lagos State. How would you assess the current state of waste management across Lagos?
1: Well, clearly, currently, the waste management is almost at the low end. There are serious challenges with the waste collection. So there's two factors. Top on top of this, the industry is experiencing, and especially it became so pronounced that to assess this facility that will support the
0: Okay.

0: Okay, we are very sorry for the poor quality of that.
1: It's raining cat and dog.
0: Yes.
1: In Lagos.
0: Yes.
1: So it may affect communication since this is virtual.
0: Definitely. So you can go and say your assessment of the current state of waste management in Lagos.
1: Oh my God, I've done that already, but I will repeat again. I said it is very, very unfortunate that we are where we are right now, because the waste management currently in Lagos City is almost at the lowest end, where we have quite a number of challenges facing the industry. One of it, on top of it, is the infrastructural deficit, which affects the overall service delivery of the waste collectors. And when we talk about infrastructural deficit, every waste that is collected from the doorstep of the waste generators has to be transported to a facility, either a disposal site, a waste treatment facility, a material recovery facility, or a transfer loading station. And recently, these facilities are challenged because, again, the population of Lagos State is increasing, and then we do not have a matching infrastructure that should support the quantum of increment in the population that we have in Lagos State. So currently, the waste management in Lagos State is not too palatable, if I can put it that way.
0: Okay, from your experience, what precisely do you see is the biggest operational challenges, you know, confronting waste managers in Lagos today?
1: Like I said earlier,
0: the biggest.
1: It has to do with infrastructural deficit. For instance, every operator, PSP operator, is expected to collect waste from the doorstep of the waste generators. And then they are supposed to take it, transport it, so to say, to... Because we can divide it into waste collection, transportation, and disposal. The PSCs are in charge of collection and transportation, while the disposal end is, you know, it's being handled by government. And so some of these disposal sites, especially the dump site, what you call the dump site, are currently overstretched. Let me put it that way. So the facilities, the infrastructure are overstretched. And then so it's making it very, very difficult for operators, you know, to dispose seamlessly and then go back and collect the waste. And that's the major challenge that we have. Another challenge is the fact that over the years we've been having challenges with even cost recovery, which you mentioned during your intro. A lot of tenants are not paying. Even the ones that are paying are even undermining the system. Since 2022, when the current tariff was actually adopted, at that time diesel was just 600 naira per liter. Since then, 2022 till now, when diesel has actually climbed to over 2,000 naira, there has not been a review of the tariff. And that is why we have been clamoring to say there is a need, just like in any other municipal service delivery, there is a need for the implementation of cost-reflective tariff. Because for every waste management services, there is a cost. There is a cost element which has to be met. You understand? And then because there is this dwindling issue with the cost recovery, it is also affecting, you know, the capitalization and investment in the industry. Another factor is the fact that enforcement is also done haphazardly. You know, when people don't pay or for whatever reason, the enforcement mechanism is really not, it's done haphazardly. Let me just put it that way. So those are the issues.
0: Okay, we'll still come to the issue of enforcement and related issues. But the last few weeks, we've witnessed almost daily rainfall across Lagos, with flooding reported in many communities. From a waste management perspective, what lessons should residents and government agencies draw from these incidents?
1: Okay, first of all, I think I need to make some clarification. Lagos is a coastal city. And just like any coastal city, even in the developed world, because they are the coastal city, they will continue to experience flash flooding. And what causes this is sometimes when there is a consistent and persistent rainfall, the sea level will rise. And and the drainage or the water or the flood that was supposed to drain into the sea, because the sea level has risen, it won't be able to go in. And as such, there will be little retention for a while until the sea level goes down. So this is a natural phenomenon in all coastal cities. The flood that was experienced in Lagos was also experienced in Abidjan, was experienced in Togo, was experienced in Ghana, in all coastal countries. So this is not peculiar to Lagos alone. You know, I mean, it is a natural phenomenon. However, we reckon that indeed, waste disposal, especially into the drainages, into the gutters and all that, could also add to it. You know, because when you dump waste that are not biodegradable into the drainages, it will clog the waterways. You understand? That's also a factor. And that's why for us, we are clamoring that once we have been able to implement effective and efficient waste collection from the doorstep for the waste generators, no waste will find itself into the highway or into the drainages, thereby constituting nuisance on the highway and clogging the waterways.
0: Okay, you've just told us about indiscriminate dumping of refuse in water channels. But what extent has this, contributed to the, flooding currently being experienced across parts of Lagos?
1: Perhaps less than 20%. Perhaps less than 20%. Or maximally 30%. I've just explained to you that Lagos is below sea level. It's a coastal city. And Lagos, whether the drainages are clean, like in Holland, the drainages are clean, you will continue to experience flash flooding because of the proximity of a city to the sea and the ocean. This is a natural phenomenon. However, I reckon that it is not good for indiscriminate dumping or for any waste to be dumped into the drainages. And so, that is why all hands are on deck, both with the government and the PSP operators and all identified stakeholders to ensure that waste are promptly removed from the doorstep of the waste generators and are promptly also transported and disposed or treated. And that's why we continue to have this engagement with the government.
0: Okay, that means waste management is often described as a shared responsibility. So let's further examine the role of residents in this aspect. So how important is it for households, landlords, and businesses to register with and consistently patronize approved PSP operators?
1: Okay, as far as the law is concerned, it is by compulsion in Lagos State today for every tenement, every resident, every waste generator to patronize the assigned PSP operator in their area. Non-patronage of the PSP operator is a default of the instant law. So if you are not patronizing the PSP operators assigned to your area, then you are actually going against the law. So every tenement, every waste generator has a responsibility, first of all, to containerize their waste. Get a befitting container, the standard container, to put in your waste into it. Lagos has been, Lagos has introduced a two-bay system. One bin for the recyclables, the other one for the organic waste or for the residual waste. I mean, tenements are encouraged from the doorstep, from the point of generation to actually get this container. Every household that does not have container is also flouting the laws. And then we must ensure that waste is promptly collected by the assigned PSP operators. Another role of the tenement is to also ensure that they pay promptly. Because since 1996-1997, when the pilot scheme was conducted in Lagos, Lagos has actually moved away from seeing waste as a social service to at most quasi social service. Tenements are expected to pay for the waste that they are generated. And this is what we call, implementing what we call a meter pay principle, which says any Each person that pollutes the environment must pay for the evacuation of that pollution. You know, that's the PPP, polluter pays principle. And that is what is currently obtainable in Lagos State.
0: Okay, let's quickly go on this short break. When we return, we'll be looking at compliance with waste management regulations, which remains one of the major issues as you've raised.
2: Violence is like a wildfire. Whatever it consumes is gone forever.
3: Violence turns a peaceful society to a war zone.
2: Violence gives birth to destruction. Pain. Losses and death.
4: Nigeria, let us say no to violence. Let us work together to promote peace and love. This message is brought to you by the Federal Radio Corporation of Nigeria, Lagos Operations, Ikoyi.

0: are still listening to Guest of the Moment on the combined service of Radio Nigeria Lagos Operations, comprising Radio 1103.5 FM and Metro FM 97.7. Our guest this week is the President, Association of Risk Managers of Nigeria, Dr. Olubinga Adebola. Doctor, let's look at compliance, enforcement, and accountability. There have been reports that some landlords and property owners bypass the approved payment process by making unofficial cash payments directly to some of these risk collection personnel instead of paying through the designated PSP channels. How serious is this problem, and what effect does it have on the risk management system?
1: Very unfortunate, because of course we know that a lot of people are trying to circumvent or shortchange, you know, the system. Every fee or payment that is made to the operative on the field is not going through the right channel and will not make any meaningful impact to support the effective and efficient service delivery that is expected. Every operator has a payment system, bank and all that, which has to be received, especially in the bank. So for anyone that is doing this, we will just advise them and perhaps warn them to desist, because the arm of the law will catch up with them very, very soon. Sooner or later.
0: Okay, because I'm aware of a particular case in Okemo Street, Bariga, where the landlord said it's better to tip the operators. What sanctions are we such, you know, landlords of the building in question?
1: Well, there are various sanctions which I can't tell you now. Enshrined in the law, in the instant law that is guiding environmental sanitation of Lagos State. And then what such a landlord or whoever, in fact, some people even collect money from their tenements,
0: that's
1: evident, and then they will not even pay to the appropriate quarters. So before you get into a particular house, they will have charged you even the money for your waste collection and all that, and they will not pay to the appropriate quarters. So such, there are instant laws. When such are seen, they will be charged to court. The magistrate court has the responsibility, and then they will impose fine. Part of the fine may also include three months jail term or both.
0: So what measures are in place to prevent leakages in the payment system and ensure accountability by both such landlords and their waste operators?
1: I think continuous reconciliation is the key. You know, tenements are always, sometimes those that are involved in that, you get a bill. It's like during the time of electricity, what we call NEPA there. When they bring the bill, you get the bill and you saw that, the payment you made that you bribed somebody is not reflecting on your bill. Then you should make a case. Reach out to the company, reach out to the operators to say, I made a payment. But because they themselves know that they are making that payment illegally, so they keep on piling on the bill. And so it is only through reconciliation that one is able to get all that and make the necessary correction. But of course, if there are people that have information about such a thing, when they bring it to the notification of Roma or the PSP, of course, such a house or even the environmental officers at the local government, such a house will be visited, and then the due process will be done.
0: Some residents also argue that irregular waste collection compels them to dump refuse in canals and their open spaces. Is this a valid excuse, or are there adequate alternatives available?
1: Well, it's not a valid excuse. Ignorance of the law is not an excuse. However, what I'm going to do today is just to appeal and apologize to a lot of Lagosians that are currently experiencing, you know, irregular waste collection. We have told them the problem, which has to do with the infrastructure where these waste are dumped, which is a bit overstretched. But I can assure them what they need to do is to get additional bin or additional waste to keep their waste, and then until when the operators, the PSP, come around. But don't go and dump your waste in the canals, in the illegal dump. Once you are arrested, in spite of the inadequacies of collection frequencies, you will still be arrested. And it's abusively prosecuted. So it is better that people will keep their waste in their houses, get additional container to keep it, and then surely we are just hoping. In fact, the rains that you are seeing the other way, that perhaps it is the way that is causing the flooding. It is the other way. It is the flooding now that is affecting the operations at the dump site. Because, like I always say, while the rains is very friendly with the farmers, the rains is an enemy to waste management. Even though I reckon as an expert that we shouldn't be complaining about the rain, we should have all weather disposal facility. But it is what it is. And that is why the government, because of all the interaction and the whatever that we're having with them, governments, especially the governor of Lagos State, had approved, and which I'm very much aware, has approved a huge amount of money for the rehabilitation of some of these disposal sites so that they will contain more waste. And then, you know, the waste that will now move away from the linear economy, which is take, make, use, and dispose, and then transition into what we call circular economy, where we see waste are not a waste, but as a resources, where we begin to recycle our waste, we begin to repurpose it, we begin to refurbish our waste. I mean, this waste is no longer be seen, you know, from cradle to grave. The waste should be seen now from cradle to cradle, which is the reason why we now popularize the circular economy, which includes recovery, recycling, and all the green that I mentioned earlier. And I want to encourage our people too that they should also do recovery. They should recover the valuables from their waste, because waste is not waste unless you waste it. Waste is the resource. They can make something out of their waste. People who recover plastic, like pet bottles, people who recover paper, people who recover aluminium, people who recover glass, and all that, you can extend it for an economic trade. So what you term as a waste shouldn't really totally be a waste, because it's a resource. And people can begin to change their psyche, their perception, you know, from seeing waste as a never do well or something to be thrown away, which is one of the old definition of waste, you know, something to be thrown away. Now to begin to see it as a resource that can bring in an extra income for them.
0: That means that beyond evacuation and enforcement, sustainable risk management requires innovation and collective action. Now, we have just a few minutes to go. How can LOMA and your organization, that is the Association of Risk Managers of Nigeria, local governments, community development associations, and residents, work together to build a cleaner Lagos?
1: Yeah, we are working together. Like I told you, there have been several engagements with even with the Mr. Governor, with the Honorable Commissioner for Environment, with LOMA. There's always a continuous engagement. However, you know, because there's always a gestation period between an approver, when an approver is given, and then the implementation of it. Unfortunately, the rain is not allowing for the implementation of all the things that the approval that has been given. And then with the local government, just 2 days ago, I sent a delegation to a particular local government, which I'm not going to mention, you know, to sensitize them. Because we need to continue to do sensitization so that they will begin to know that this is not the problem of the PSP. Because, of course, a lot of people are shouting, we're not seeing our PSP. It's the fault of the PSP. No, it's not the fault of the PSP. PSPs are also challenged. And we need to begin to educate ourselves to see the system itself is challenged. The system is overstretched. Like, for instance, I said somewhere that the system, the facility that has catered for about between 15 and 17 million Lagosians in the past is the same infrastructure that we are still trying to manage to cater for 27 million like Lagosians right now. I mean, that would just be it is an overkill. But with the ongoing commitment and the collaboration with all identified stakeholders, including you, the media, I mean, we are all educating ourselves, we are educating Lagosians, and then we are aiming for the best. And I'm sure we're going to get to the El Dorado where we now have an effective and efficient waste management that is sustainable in nature.
0: Okay, well, thank you very, very much, sir. But maybe I should give you an opportunity in just a sentence to, you know, give your parting shot.
1: My parting shot is is for people to stop indiscriminate dumping, patronize only the PSU operators. If they have not come because of the current challenges that they are facing, please get more waste bag, get more waste bin, and packages they will come. And always pay for waste disposal.
0: Okay, thank
1: you. Don't talk on us. Pay for waste disposal. That is also key for service sustainability.
0: Okay, Dr. Olubenga Adebola, President of the Association of Waste Managers of Nigeria. Thank you very, very much for sharing your valuable insights on one of the most important environmental issues facing Lagos State today. As we have heard, effective waste management is not the responsibility of government alone. It requires a collective commitment of residents, landlords, businesses, community leaders, waste operators, and enforcement agencies. Every properly disposed waste item, every clear drainage channel, and every law obeyed contributes to a cleaner environment, better public health, and a more resilient Lagos. And that's it on this week's edition of Guest of the Moment on the combined service of Radio Nigeria Lagos Operations comprising Radio 1 and Metro FM. On behalf of my producer, Maria Iwema, the studio manager, Ido Uzebio, I am your host, Nino Udufayo. Thank you for listening and have a great day. Good afternoon.

0: Okay, you are welcome to NEMSA on radio. Just in case this is the first day you're listening to this program, you've been wondering, what is NEMSA? NEMSA stands for Nigeria Electricity Management Services Agency. So they play in the electricity space. And of course, you know the importance of electricity to Nigerians. I mean, people have so many questions, sometimes complaints about electricity supply and all of that. But especially if you have inquiries or questions to ask about electricity installations and equipment, maybe your transformer, maybe your meter, maybe the pole or something. You know, maybe it's an issue of low current, the transformer giving low current, you know, stuff like that. The wires, buildings built on the power lines and all of that. This program is meant for you. We'll anchor those questions for you. It's audience interactive, so you get to talk with the officials of NEMSA in the studio here. My name is Pure Gold Ezechi. I'll go ahead to introduce my guests. Like I told you, they are officials of NEMSA. I'll be calling out their names shortly. I have two of them here. The third one will be joining us later. There are engineers, I must tell you, two of them, in fact, three of them are engineers, you know. So we have engineer Adewale Nyadi, okay, he's the area inspecting engineer in co-inspectorate office. Engineer, you're welcome, sir.
1: Thank you for having me.
0: It's a pleasure to have you here. And joining him is another engineer, Engineer Afiz Osalani, who is Area Inspecting Engineer, Oshodi Inspectorate. You're welcome, sir.
1: Thank you.
0: Okay, this program has been on for some time on this station, for about a month precisely. And we thank God for the interest it's generating. Like I said, it's audience interactive, so if you have your questions concerning the electricity space, especially as far as we bother on installations, we want to have them so you can hear straight from the horse's mouth. These are the people who regulate the electricity industry in that area. Okay, so you're welcome once again.
1: Thank you very much.
0: All right, now we've discussed metering. We talked a bit about transformer and all of that, but today there's a critical area we like to look at because we see it being repeated all over the place. That is construction under power lines. Construction under power lines. I'd like to find out from you. Number one, is it right? Is it allowed? If it's allowed, are there certain conditions that need to be fulfilled? If it's not allowed, you also need to tell us. And then people who stay in places where they have buildings on built on the power lines, what should those people do? And then people who are living in such buildings, what will be telling them? Talk to us, Engineer Adewale Nyadi.
1: Thank you very much. It is known to have construction, to have any form of activities under these transmission lines. And first of all, I want to say that we have different level of voltages in Nigeria.
0: Okay.
1: We have the 330 kV line, we have the 132 kV line, then we have the 13,000 volt line, and we have the 11,000 volt line, we have the 400 volt, and we have the 230 volts. These are the 230 that comes to us in the house. So, because of their level of, they have different level of hazards posed to each person.
0: Okay.
1: And each people walking around it.
0: Yes.
1: So that is why it is a no-no to have this, we having activities on this transmission line, or we call them overhead lines.
0: Mm.
1: And we have a specific distances, which we call right of way, to how close it can be to this transmission lines or overhead lines, like the
0: for your own good.
1: Yes, it's for everybody's good because when they drop or they snap or they fall down, let's use the local palace language, when they fall down or wire cuts, it comes directly on anybody that is within that cycle.
0: And that means electrocution.
1: It's direct, immediate electrocution. Though there are some who say that there are protections on the line, but in the event that this protection failed. So that is why they make additional provisions that we don't need to be within this area, because there are protections on the line that if they drop, protections where the signal is received and the system trips.
0: Okay.
1: But the event that the system will trip, it definitely will make contact to the ground, and anybody within that space will be affected. And that's why for...
0: Let me understand. Is it that when it falls on the ground, it begins to electrify the ground?
1: Definitely, it will.
0: Anybody who steps on that ground?
1: Anything within that is living will definitely be electrocuted. And that is why to have a safe ground, the regulation or the standards say that there should be a particular distance where you should always stay. Within the right of way, or maybe surely you can play around with, which is far from the line, like the 330 kV line, which is the one, the copper line with heavy metals supporting it. You always are 50 meters away from it. That anything you want to do should be 50 meters away. That is 25 meters to your right, 25 meters to your left. So if you are 25 meters away from this transmission line, and the line, the conductor snaps and drops on the floor, if you are 25 meters away, you are definitely safe. But if you are within that 25 meters, definitely you are within this field. And once you are within the field, you will definitely receive shock. And that depends on the level of your body resistivity. But for 330, I don't see how you can survive it.
0: That's what I'm describing.
1: Yes. Then we have for 132 kV line, where we have the right of way to be 30 meters, 15 meters to the right, 15 meters to the left. Then we have that of the 33,000 volts and the 11,000 volts, which is 11 meters away from within the right of way, which is 5.5 meters to the right, 5.5 meters to the left.
0: Okay.
1: And for this one that services us, there are level of damage is minimal, but you will see that we still don't encourage you having it directly over your building.
0: Mm.
1: So that's why we have sometimes, you know, say 5 meters, 3 meters away. They're like in Lagos, where we have completely built up area.
0: Mm.
1: We always recommend this insulated type of overhead conductors, where in the event it snaps, it drops, and we in error maybe make contact with it, that insulation will still protect us.
0: Okay.
1: Because these ones cannot be far off from us.
0: Mm.
1: They are actually serving us.
0: Yes.
1: Then for those that are actually not serving us, but serving from like intercity, intertown, we should not have any relationship to do that. These are clear lands. Some people will see, free land. Government has the purpose of allowing that. But you see this Omonile coming to sell. They just want to see a space and sell. But we, the listeners and the general public, should first of all check, why is this place available for us? Is it government acquired? Or just check up, look up. We've seen a situation where we finish the construction during our inspection. We finish the construction. It's just for NEMSA to come and check what they've done, the contractor have done, and the house just look around. Sorry, you cannot do this. And they spend millions. They have to relocate the building. And how do you relocate buildings? Just to destroy your whole investment.
0: And the person is not involved.
1: He's not involved because you have already contravened the law. You are the one that committed an offense.
0: It's not government's
1: fault. It's not government's fault because this transmission line already there. For it. So it's just for you to maintain that distance, which is always achievable. There's some people who say that I've been in here for the past 20, 30 years. And I've not seen any line dropping. The day is going to drop. It will not give by anything. Yes, I have a scenario, like I think 2021 December, thereabouts, along Ayobo to the Pajda area. The 330 double cycle snapped. What saved the day was that it was during the first thing we were at the 25th or 31st. A lot of people had gone, traveled, those that have gone for worship have gone for worship. And the light snapped around 11 in the night. So it destroyed buildings, but no fatality. Nobody died.
0: They destroyed buildings?
1: Buildings, yes. Because these are where you have the 3mm conductor. Mm-hmm. Very solid conductors. That once it hits you with that weight, it destroys anything on the path. And when you still construct under this transition line, it makes it difficult for the distribution companies or the transmission companies rather to get this easy maintenance, because they equally create these rights of ways for their maintenance, for heavy duty vehicles to come in and quickly attend to this. During the maintenance of this line that dropped, we have to start maneuvering buildings to reduce the level of damage that will cause people losing their houses. So that some are naturally claimed that they knew that where they are is not safe. There's no place for them to go. There's always a place for them to go.
0: I mean, people should not turn their lives, that's it.
1: Yes.
0: I mean, you can't be living next door to death.
1: Yes.
0: You know, to even death. Thank you very much, Engineer Dole, for that information. All right, Engineer, please let me bring you into this conversation. Now, in an event that NEMSA discovers the houses are built too close for comfort to this heavy electricity installations, so electrical installations, what steps will NEMSA take?
2: Thank you very much for the question. The LBD, within the week, as we go on for inspection, we also monitor existing network, including this power line. So, if we observe the structure are there within the right of way, first thing we do is to approach the owner of that property or the people living in that building or the maybe all this recycling or shop within the rent of the approach them. We let them know the implication of staying under the power line or within the right of way. And most time, we have a documented, document for issue to the
0: road. Don't vacate them by force.
2: No.
0: Because now we're doing the scope of the authority.
2: It's not something illegal.
0: It's the first time I heard
2: that.
0: Okay.
2: So it has been informed for stakeholders. That's the first step.
0: Okay.
2: We want to take. So sometimes, this group, our transmission company of Nigeria, they report cases like that, which we go, we investigate, and give our recommendation.
0: Okay.
2: So, if Rachel, the list will leave the place, and then what will happen? We don't have anybody to leave. Most important thing is that when we are doing our investigation, we observe what meet what. I see the building that maybe
0: the installation
2: is the power line or the power the line.
0: They need to build
2: that need to build. So that's the first thing.
0: Okay.
2: So if the structure of the building that meet the power line is it has to pack it.
1: And let me come in the event that we now see, we definitely, as I said, we will do a recommendation. Mostly our recommendation is for the building to go, for the acquirer to go. But we don't force them because it's not within our rights.
0: Okay.
1: But what we do to be useful is that, as a first point of safety, we tell the discos to stop collecting revenue from those houses. And how do they stop collecting revenue from those houses? Is to disconnect them from the public supply.
0: Wow.
1: So they must have a penalty. If you want to still remain there, be using your diesel generator or be using your petrol generator. But everybody is dissociating themselves. So that in the event that you refuse to go, and after a while something happens, you will not say you are not one, because the distribution company will not generate revenue from them. They will not serve you, you will not enjoy any public utility.
0: Mm-hmm.
1: So why should you remain there when other communities behind you are enjoying this thing? So as a first point of duty, we will not tell them this will go and destroy. It is the government now, because we collaborate with the town planners, mm-hmm. the state government. We will write to the district as a first point of safety. Please disconnect these areas that were found that this culture is not. Then, after when they will definitely make a complaint, mm-hmm. in the process they will write to the government. Then the government will come in. You are equally contrary. And the state government have the power to now say, this is what you are going. Let's clear the government. NEMSA will not do it. Neither the discussion.
0: Okay. Some information we already got on here. Don't forget this program is always interactive. Do you have a question to ask what we are discussing? Or maybe a different question, a question about a different matter that concerns electricity and electricity solutions, you can call the number 0813-331-3172. 0813-331-3172. Once you call, your anchor, your call, and your voice will be heard on radio. Of course, your question will be taken. And while the discussion was going on, Engineer Sadiku walked in. Engineer Sadiku, welcome, sir.
3: Thank you very much.
0: It's a pleasure having you here. Now that you're here, let me ask you the next question. In a situation where I live in a locality, where I notice that probably the transformer, because I remember there was a place I lived, after a while the transformer was going to be broke. I'm sleeping at night and you hear a loud sound. Boom! They said, what is this? The transformer was blue. Of course, the light will go off. And sometimes if it's not blowing, it will just be sparking. You know? I see that around. You know, it will just spark it. Now, that's one. Or a situation where the wire actually drops and move around there. As somebody who lives around there, what should I do? Who should I call on? NEMSA or NISCO? What exactly am I expecting to do?
3: All right. Thank you for that. The very first thing we should do is to report it to the DISCO, because they own the network.
0: Okay.
3: That's the first thing we should do.
0: Okay.
3: And I believe, because they also understand the consequences of that, from not responding on time to such situation.
0: Okay.
3: Just make a report upon that. In fact, when I say this, they have various offices around there.
0: Mm-hmm.
3: Then you make a report.
0: Mm-hmm.
3: And I believe they'll
0: take it up.
3: Yes.
0: Okay, a follow-up question to this. I'm aware of a particular place that have this kind of situation that I'm explaining to you now. And they were told that what was causing it was because the transformer, the capacity of the transformer could not handle the load. And that's why it kept blowing. That's what we were told. There was a place I lived in some time ago. So what finally happened was, for a long time, we kept experiencing what they call low currents. When I say for a long time, it lasted for years until we got used to it. We just got used to this area has low currents. Now, I didn't know about NEMSA again. We made representations to the DISCO. We told them, but nothing was done for years. Then they started talking about contributing money to buy transformer. I'm glad you answered the question about this community getting together to buy transformer. You know? So, in a situation like that, I don't know, maybe there's an area in Lagos, someone listening to us and experiencing this thing. What should they do? Especially after they've spoken to DISCO, and DISCO is calling to respond to this emergency.
4: Well, the first place to report is to DISCO.
0: Mm.
4: The one the network, the facility. So, you know, I think last week I said something that DISCO, they go procure transformer and they want to as community, especially. So, what normally, and
0: so,
4: what
0: so normally, it's a responsibility of the school to change transformer or to provide transformer, but not the community. Okay. So, I think this question has excited somebody here. Hello?
5: Hello?
0: Hello, good afternoon.
5: Go ahead, sir. This is Sleepy.
0: Hello? What happened? I mean, the call just cut. We hardly heard what you said. Please call back 0813-331-3172. 0813-331-3172. Yes, sir, wants to answer your questions. Continue, please, with explanation.
4: Okay. The first place is to report to the school. That's what the SPS are here. If the transformer is open, to.
0: Okay, let's answer this call. Hello, good afternoon. Good afternoon.
5: This is Stanley Christopher from OCD.
0: Okay. And Christopher, you're welcome. Hello?
5: Hello?
0: Go ahead, please. I can hear you. Ask your question. Maybe he's having network difficulty. Christopher, if you can call back again, that would be great. Any other person other than Christopher, you can also call 0813-331-3172. If you continue your explanation, please.
4: You have to report to this school.
0: Yeah.
4: So this school, if they have a transformer installed, I believe they will give out to replace the 41.
0: Mm-hmm.
4: So likewise, the question you've asked, that you have the transformer and you're experiencing so in that case, possibly the transformer is already operated. In that case, you follow the same step by reporting to
0: the school.
4: This is what you experience. You understand? So, what if the response is not that
0: fast.
4: Mm. So, if community decide to procure and donate to this school.
0: But that would be a bit unfair. Yeah. You know, this could as well respond in time, and then communities, because communities pressed. Mm-hmm.
1: Let me come in. You see, before, there will be a transformer. Yes. Now, before the transformer gets loaded or gets overloaded, we can equally try and help the disco too. We have the CDAs that are coming in. The CDA, they do a meeting. When they see that the population is gradually expanding, there is nothing bad if you quickly write to the disco that, please, we observe that more people are coming in. If they could come to do a visibility study and see if our 300 kV transformer could be additional transformer procured in advance, because I don't think we are up to our game to planning ahead.
0: Mm.
1: We have the community of 5 that wants to use a 50 kV transformer in next 2 months.
0: Let's answer this call. Hello?
5: Hello?
0: Hello, please. Good afternoon.
5: Good afternoon. This is Sunday from Abalimi.
0: Sunday, you are welcome.
5: Yes, sir. Can I hear you, sir?
0: Go ahead, please. I can hear you.
5: I have a question for Mr. Wali.
0: Okay, go ahead and ask.
5: Thank you, sir. What are the procedures for installing a transformer?
0: Okay, what is the procedure for installing a transformer?
5: For installing a transformer, is there anything that we need to do? I think concerning this application, if somebody is satisfied or not, to handle the transformer in condition of 300 kV transformer 11.
0: Okay, that's all right. He will answer you. Thank you. Engineer Adewale, I'm sure you have already asked. But we have paucity of time, just about 4 minutes.
5: Hello?
0: So what you do? Hello?
5: Hello.
0: I said he will answer you. Job, he will answer you.
5: Okay, I can get.
0: Yes, he will answer your question. Okay. What you do is you answer it as briefly as possible and then drop your number.
1: So what you will do is that you first of all get a qualified hand, a category A or category B certified contractor, electrical contractor, to handle your projects. And the contractor will now do a feasibility study to know the exact voltage, to know the exact capacity of transformer that you actually require. You may be thinking of 100 and you find out that you actually needed 50 or above 100. So when you do that, you will now write a letter to the distribution company that, please, I have a 100 kV transformer that I want to connect to the existing distribution network. Do you have capacity to take this transformer in? When they have, they'll give an approval. Then you buy, you procure, you do all the construction. Before connection, you will now come to DISCO. And also to NEMSA. NEMSA will equally verify what you have done. Have you conformed to standard and specification? When you have done that, then NEMSA will give you a report and a certificate that it is safe and the installation will serve its purpose, which you will now take back to the distribution company. For the distribution company to now do a recheck of what NEMSA has done before connection.
0: Straight to the point. Okay, so drop your phone number, just in case, because we're out of time. If people have questions to ask, they can now call you.
1: Yes, I can call this number for any inquiry. 080-344-1790-101 or 070-688-688-81-04-0 or 080-080-654-654-530-530.

0: down. We'll be here. I'll be there again. My name is Theodore Ezechi. Thank you for listening to us. And for those of you who ask questions, double credit to you. Bye-bye now.
1: Just a minute before the hour, so I think we shall be joining our local network news talking about well, this is where I thought I could be on my own shift today, Wednesday, the 15th of July 2026. I will meet every tomorrow for the pigeon afternoon dot. My name is Pascal Pigeon. If you come to Pascal, he will be my friend. And if you call me Mommy's Podcast, please have what to do. I'm handing over the show. There was a very important story talking about Shine on radio. So,
2: plans are across Lagos State. Lagos seeks improved standards to strengthen African hospitality. In today's focus, our correspondent examines building skills and job creation for youth as the world marks Youth Skills Day. Plus, the usual segments, issues in politics, business, and sport. Now the news in detail. Lagos State has planted more than 13,000 trees the first half of the year, moving closer to its target of 20,000 trees for 2026. Governor Babajide Sanwo-Olu will disclose this at the annual tree planting day in Lekki. Represented by the Secretary to the State Government, Mrs. Abimbola Saluhuduli, the Governor said the initiative is part of efforts to combat climate change and expand green infrastructure. He urged the local councils to protect existing trees, reminding residents that anyone who illegally fells a tree must replace it with five others. Lagos State Government has again warned residents against indiscriminate waste disposal, saying the offence is punishable under the state's environmental laws. This warning follows the arrest of 12 persons, including a 56-year-old man, for improper waste disposal and other environmental offences. The arrests were made during separate enforcement operations at Lagos Island, Yaba and Ikorodu by the Lagos Waste Management Authority, NOMA, in collaboration with the Tip Against Indiscipline, CAI Corps. NOMA Managing Director and Chief Executive Officer, Dr. Niyu Agbadegesin, said the authorities' Project WISE enforcement team arrested 11 suspects during surveillance operations in parts of Lagos Island and on the Yaba Tech access of Yaba for offences including indiscriminate waste disposal, scavenging and other environmental infractions. He also noted that in a separate operation in Ikorodu, officers of the CAI Corps arrested a school security guard after a concerned resident recorded and reported him allegedly emptying waste into a drainage channel in front of the school where he worked. According to Dr. Badegeshin, all 12 suspects have been taken into custody and will be prosecuted in line with the environmental laws of Lagos State, while reaffirming the state government's commitment to enforcing environmental laws and maintaining a cleaner, healthier and more sustainable Lagos. The Lagos State Police Command has launched a manhunt for gunmen who killed the state organizing secretary of the National Union of Rural Transport Workers, NURTW, Mr. Toba Ajibeye, popularly known as Toba Ijaya. Police say the union leader was attacked while returning home in the Fadehi area and later died in hospital. Police spokesperson Mrs. Abimbola Adebisi says security has been strengthened across strategic locations in the state as investigations continue to bring those responsible to justice. Health experts and child rights advocates have called for stronger laws and greater accountability from digital platforms to protect Nigerian children from online abuse. At a child online safety roundtable in Abuja, stakeholders described online abuse as a growing threat to children's well-being. One of the organizers, Dr. Chioma Kanu, urged sustained media advocacy, stronger regulations, increased parental supervision, and public awareness to create a safer digital environment. The Lagos State Government has called for higher service standards, innovation and stronger partnerships to make Africa's hospitality industry more competitive globally. The call came at the opening of the 8th Hotel Managers Conference Africa in Lagos, with the theme Raising the Bar, Sales, Service and Standards.

0: standards for a competitive Africa. Commissioner for Tourism, Arts and Culture, Mrs. Toke Bensin-Awinka, said the continent must leverage opportunities created by the African Continental Free Trade Area, rising intra-African travel, and growing global interest in authentic African experiences. Represented by the Ministry's Director of Administration and Human Resources, Mr. Talib Dosunmu, the Commissioner urged hotel operators to raise service standards and embrace innovation and deliver memorable customer experiences beyond accommodation. She also stressed the need for stronger collaboration among hotels, airlines, tour operators, event organizers, and technology platforms to boost Africa's tourism potential. Earlier, convener of the conference, Mr. Lubinga Sunday, described the gathering as a strategic platform for repositioning Africa's hospitality industry for global competitiveness. Correspondent Chumizike reports that the conference attracted more than 1,000 participants from 16 African countries. A real estate expert has urged the Lagos State government to accelerate development in emerging communities to tackle rising housing demand and soaring rents. Mr. Maxine Okoro said expanding infrastructure to areas such as Ikorodu and the Lagos-Sagamu corridor would encourage affordable housing development.
1: So the first bit is for the Lagos State Government to go to a lake and begin to all the land we see as not having value. The government may discuss with the owners and begin to acquire green land, expands the infrastructure, roads, energies, lights, and if possible, begin to encourage short owners to have their funds developed with them. Either through special social housing arrangements or special mortgage arrangements. So,
0: he also called for improved mortgage schemes and efficient mass transit, warning that growing economic activities around the Dangote refinery could further increase housing pressure on the Ibeju-Lekki axis. Federation of Tourism Associations of Nigeria, FTAN, has called on the federal government to review the country's tourism laws. The body says the current legal framework is slowing the growth and competitiveness of the sector. Speaking at the media roundtable in Lagos to mark the first anniversary of his administration, FTAN President Dr. Aliu Badaki urged the federal government to return the Nigerian Institute of Hospitality and Tourism Act and the Nigerian Tourism Development Authority Act to the National Assembly for review and reenactment. He said the existing laws have created regulatory overlaps, conflicts, and prolonged litigation that continue to frustrate tourism operators and discourage investment. Dr. Badaki said the proposed reforms would better reflect the structure of the tourism industry, protect operators, and attract more investment.
2: Stakeholder engagement, let us look at this matter and agree and act like this that is problematic. The best thing is to take it back for work. For all what they have done, there must be stakeholder buy-in. Before you implement anything further, there must be stakeholder engagement.
0: He added that FTAN's tourism transformation mandate remains the Federation's blueprint for driving policy reform, strengthening stakeholder collaboration, and positioning tourism as a major contributor to economic diversification, job creation, and national development. Lagos State Security Trust Fund, LSSTF, has reaffirmed its commitment to strengthening security by prioritizing operational support for the Nigeria Police Force Criminal Investigation Department, FCID, to boost intelligence-led policing across the state. The assurance came as the Assistant Inspector General of Police in charge of FCID Annex Alago, Mr. Simon Akpanudon, led a delegation to the fund's headquarters in Lagos. Executive Secretary of the LSSTF, Dr. Ayobele Ogunfor, said the fund will continue providing logistics, training, and equipment for security agencies. It stressed that with stronger collaboration in criminal intelligence and forensic investigations is key to tackling organized crime and keeping Lagos safe. Dr. Gusson noted that the trust fund is sustained through voluntary contributions from corporate organizations financial institutions, markets, associations, and individuals who see security as a collective responsibility. Responding, Mr. Panudom described the visit as a testament to the enduring partnership between the police and the LSSCF, pledging to deepen collaboration with the Lagos State Government through intelligence-driven policing and the deployment of technology. Director General of the Nigeria Civil Aviation Authority, Captain Chris Najomo, says the pilot in command involved in the recent runway incident at Asaba Airport has been sent away and banned from flying in the Nigerian airspace, while the first officer and the operator had been suspended pending the outcome of ongoing investigations. Speaking with journalists on the sidelines of the airport business summit in Lagos, Captain Najomo disclosed that although the Nigerian Safety Investigation Bureau is leading the accident investigation, the NCAA has commenced its own regulatory probe to determine whether aviation regulations were breached. He added that the Department of State Services was also investigating the incident. Captain Najomo expressed concern over the circumstances surrounding the occurrence, stressing that the authority would thoroughly examine all possible factors before reaching any conclusion.
3: On investigation. As we speak, the aircraft is grounded, the PNCF is suspended, and the pilots are suspended from flying in this airspace until we come up with our own investigation.
0: Commenting on the airport business summit, Captain Antonio noted that it provided a valuable platform for addressing critical issues affecting the nation's aviation industry.
3: Airline profit. You want to make sure that the passenger benefits. You want to make sure that the charges are not too high. You want to make sure these are things that we want to make sure and we have to follow suit.
0: According to him, the regulator will continue to ensure a balance between the interests of airlines, airport operators, and passengers by fostering a competitive environment that supports airline profitability while protecting travelers from excessive charges and ensuring value for money. Israel is coming to you on the combined service of Radio Nigeria and Lagos operations. Here are the stories we've covered so far. Over 13,000 trees planted across the Lagos state. Lagos seeks improved standards to strengthen African hospitality. And after the break, in today's focus, our correspondent examines building skills and job creation for the youth as the world marks Youth Skills Day. Plus matters concerning politics, business and sport. Stay with us.
4: Yes, you. You want to go and do money rituals, Abby? You want to get rich, sharp, sharp. I pity you. They won't tell you there are consequences before you do it, though. 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There is nemesis, too. So where is the joy in having riches without peace of mind? Look, there are lots of other means by which you can get rich legally. Go look for one of them and be diligent in it. It will surprise you how wealth will come your way. Diligent hands attract wealth and peace of mind. A word, they say, is enough for the wise.
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0: Thanks. Thanks for staying with us, and if you've just tuned in, we're on to Newsreel on the combined service of Radio Niger and Lagos Operations, comprising Radio 1, 103.5 FM and Metro 97.7 FM. Now, as the world marks United Nations World Youth Skills Day, renewed attention is being placed on skill acquisition as a powerful tool for tackling youth unemployment and poverty. Governments at all levels are expanding vocational entrepreneurship and digital training programs to empower young people for self-reliance and economic growth. Correspondent Olusegun Hastrop now reports.
8: The United Nations Day recognizes the importance of young adults. The World Body says it seeks to highlight ways in which the engagement of young people at the local, national and global levels could contribute to economic growth. How can this be achieved where many of the youths have been reported to be involved in negative or unproductive activities? Some older generation have expressed displeasure with what they described as unwillingness or laziness among the youths of today.
9: When you find your 15,000 in the month, what am I going to do with that? Wouldn't they prefer just running about with their phones, they're doing this and that?
8: Distractions like non-educational reality TV shows and frivolities on the social media may also be a major problem. Indeed, to make the youth relevant and take their position in the society, idleness must be turned around. How possible and how long will this take?
10: Former training manager in Industrial Training Pool
8: in Lagos, Mr. Samson Kolawole, who believes self-reliance and productivity has proved to reduce deviant behaviors among the youth, says engaging them would go a long way in correcting the gap currently witnessed in the society.
10: Many have argued in recent years that the curriculum of formal education in certain crime are no longer relevant for the current global work environment. The Commissioner for Wealth and Creation and Employment in Lagos, Mr. Toyemi Ajibotafe, says it is important for young people to stay determined and choose to invest in acquiring skills that are relevant in today's fast-growing creative economy.
8: Our agro-entrepreneur, Mr. Kola Masha, believes that with encouraged shifts for subsistence to business, young people can see and experience brighter future in a good food team. The expert is optimistic that promoting farming in schools, having young farmers act as demonstrators and role models for other young farmers, will encourage more youths to be involved in improving agri-food system.
11: The reality, it's not that youths don't like farming. What they see is they see that farming, in their mind, provides a low return on effort. But farming is actually something that not only is it worthwhile, but they can make enough money to take care of themselves and their family.
8: The efforts of some youth is, however, worth a mention.
12: Acquiring skills that are going to help us be much more relevant, because the times are changing, work is changing. We don't want to be left behind. What skills can I gain online?
13: They are forced to check within to look for ways of surviving. A lot of digging deep to bring out what you have to offer the world as your own.
8: As the U.S. celebrates the youths today, it believes engaging young people will help to enrich national and multilateral institutions and processes. Olusegun Astrop for Newsreel.
0: Now let's find out the latest in politics. The chairman of the Independent National Electoral Commission, INEC, Professor Joash Shamupiton, has appealed to the Revenue Mobilization Allocation and Fiscal Commission, RMAFC, for increased and consistent funding to bolster the commission's operations ahead of the 2027 general election. Professor Shamupiton made the appeal during a courtesy visit to the RMAFC chairman, Dr. Mohammed Benlo Shehu, in Abuja, describing the visit as part of ongoing efforts to deepen collaboration between the two federal bodies. The INEC chairman noted that the cost of conducting governorship elections alone exceeds the combined costs of presidential and national assembly elections, and that the commission also bears the financial burden of pre-election and post-election matters, including election petitions arising from party primaries. Professor Mukitoy emphasized the need for improved welfare packages for INEC staff, noting that competitive remuneration remains essential to retain skilled personnel and sustain institutional efficiency. He observed that the commission had recently lost some experienced staff to migration, partly due to inadequate pay, and warned that a widening skills gap could develop as more experienced personnel approach retirement. Meanwhile, the Court of Appeal, Abuja Division, has reserved judgment on appeals seeking to overturn the judgment of a federal high court ordering the deregistration of the African Democratic Congress and four other political parties. A three-member panel of the appellate court, led by Justice Abba Mohammed, approved the matter for judgment after all parties had submitted the briefs of argument. Four other parties, including the Action People's Party, Action Alliance, Accord Party, sought to nullify the Federal High Court judgment except the ADC. The appellate court had, on June 16, ordered a stay of execution of the Federal High Court judgment, criticizing the trial judge for disregarding the judicial hierarchy. The panel criticized Justice Peter Lifu of the Federal High Court in Abuja for disobeying an order it made on May 22, directing him to stay proceedings pending the outcome of an appeal. In another development, the Female Councillors Forum in Lagos State has praised the leadership of the All Progressives Congress APC for creating opportunities for women to serve at the grassroots level and contribute to national development. During the inauguration of new executive members at the Oshodi Council Secretariat, the Forum's President, Mrs. Masidat Giwa, commended President Bola Tinubu, Governor Babajide Sanwo-Olu, APC gubernatorial candidate Dr. Bafemi Hamzat, APC Chairman Pastor Cornelius Ojelabi, and other leaders for promoting greater female participation in politics, noting that this demonstrates APC's commitment to inclusive governance geared towards societal growth.
14: All SODA and local governments in Lagos State, we encourage the councillors there to encourage their members, their community, especially the women. In politics, women are the ones that comes out most to support, and when they see us doing all these things, it encourages them to want to participate, to want to have sense of belonging in what we are doing.
0: Contributing Secretary of the Lagos Female Councillors Forum, Mrs. Busola Folabi, emphasized efforts to mobilize women for PVC collection to facilitate voting in the 2027 elections, highlighting the importance of PVCs in electing leaders who can foster essential development.
14: We visit all SODA and local governments in Lagos State. We encourage the councillors there to encourage their members, their community, especially the women. In politics, women are the ones that comes out most to support. And when they see us doing all these things, it encourages them to want to participate, to want to have sense of belonging in what we are doing.
0: In a message to the occasion, Deputy Governorship candidate of APC in Lagos State, Mrs. Damilola Sonayo James, represented by Mrs. Azizat Odubajo Oonla, urged women to participate actively in politics and the electoral process, emphasizing that APC provides women opportunities to showcase their talents and foster a sense of belonging. And that's Issues in Politics, as presented by Tariq Abdullahi. Commissioner for Physical Planning and Urban Development in Lagos, Mr. Olumide Olunka, has urged microfinance banks to strengthen support for small and medium-scale enterprises, startups, and low-income earners to drive entrepreneurship and economic growth. Mr. Olunka made the call at the forum in Lagos to celebrate the 10th anniversary of a microfinance bank, where he said microfinance institutions should focus on the core mandate rather than competing with commercial banks. He noted that Nigeria produces more than 2 million graduates annually, while available jobs are insufficient to absorb them, making entrepreneurship an increasingly important source of employment. Earlier, the bank's founder, Mrs. Mukwejuola Atumbaila, said the institution had disbursed more than 30 billion naira in loans over the past decade to support businesses and individuals. According to her, many business owners secure loans without the managerial skills needed to sustain their enterprises, making mentorship an essential complement to financing. And still on news concerning business, the National Pension Commission, PENCOM, says Nigeria's pension assets rose to 31.48 trillion naira in the last 2 years. This increase was said to be supported by the recovery of over 36 billion naira in unremitted pension contributions within the same period. Director General of PENCOM, Ms. Omolola Oluraro, stated this while speaking on the Commission's milestones during a State House briefing marking her second year in office. Ms. Olorun said pension assets increased from 20.79 trillion naira in 2024 to 31.48 trillion naira, representing an increase of more than 10.7 trillion naira or 51% in 2 years. The Pancom DG attributed the growth to renewed confidence in the contributory pension scheme CPS, adding that 938,229 Nigerians joined the scheme during the period. Ms. Olorunwo said aggregate monthly pension payouts rose by 22% from 12.2 billion naira to 14.9 billion naira every month. In other business news, the Independent Petroleum Marketers and Energy Experts rejected the Dangote Petroleum Refinery's decision to introduce United States dollar-denominated pricing for petroleum products, warning that the move could worsen foreign exchange pressures and trigger fresh instability in the downstream sector. The stakeholders who spoke in separate interviews argued that while the refinery is a private business, had the right to make commercial decisions, pricing locally consumed petroleum products in dollars could have wider economic implications. The Petroleum Products Retail Outlets Owners Association of Nigeria faulted the development, saying dollar-based fuel transactions could gradually push the country towards a dollarized economy and undermine efforts to stabilize the petroleum market. The Independent Petroleum Marketers Association of Nigeria, on its part, urged President Bola Tinubu to urgently intervene and ensure the continuation of the crude for naira arrangement, warning that tying fuel prices to the dollar could increase pump price volatility. At the foreign exchange market, the dollar sells for 1,352.57 naira CBN rate, pound sterling 1,851.13 naira, while the euro goes for 1,583.18 naira. And that's business news as packaged by Iberi Obike. And now from business to sport. Super Falcons will continue the build-up to upcoming Women Africa Cup of Nations WAFCON 2026 with a third training session today in Morocco. The training is scheduled for 4 o'clock in the afternoon at the Labi Zawali Stadium in Casablanca, where the team has set up a training camp with 10 out of invited 25 players arriving. The warm-up also comes handy for Falcons, who are looking ahead to a blockbuster pre-WAFCON friendly against Black Queens of Ghana this Saturday, July 18, 2026. The encounter with the Ghanaians, who lost in the final to the Super Falcons in the inaugural edition of the competition that Nigeria hosted in 1998, will also take place at the Stade El Abidjan Zaouli, with kickoff set for 4 o'clock in the afternoon. At WAFCON 2026, Nigeria will play Malawi on July 28, Tango with Zambia on August 1, which is a Saturday, before facing Egypt on Wednesday, August 5 in Group C. All four semi-finalists at the finals in Morocco will earn automatic slots at next year's FIFA Women's World Cup finals in Brazil, with a fifth-place team to be decided via a playoff game heading to an intercontinental playoff tournament early next year. And goals from Mikel Oyarzabal and Pedro Porro earned Spain a deserved 2-0 win over France at Dallas Stadium in the FIFA World Cup 2026 semi-final yesterday. France started as the slight favorites, and though Kylian Mbappe threatened on the break, Lamine Yamal gave Luis de la Fuente's side the game's first big chance. The winger, a day after his 19th birthday, got the ball before Lucas Digne was clipped inside the box. Oyarzabal struck the resulting penalty past spot kick saving specialist Mike Maignan. The advantage was amplified when Porro played a palatial 1-2 with Dani Olmo taking the return impeccably and burying the ball in the bottom corner. Didier Deschamps' team will have a shot at bronze on Saturday when Mbappe could boost his hopes for another Adidas Golden Boot. Spain now awaits in the final winners of today's second semi-final between England and Argentina in Atlanta. The FIFA World Cup 2026 final comes up at the New York, New Jersey Stadium on Sunday. And that's sport from Kelechi Bernard. It's time to end usual, but now a quick recap of the major stories. Lagos State has planted more than 13,000 trees in the first half of the year, moving closer to its target of 20,000 trees for 2026. The Lagos State government has called for higher service standards, innovation, and stronger partnerships to make Africa's hospitality industry more competitive globally. And in today's focus, our correspondent examined building skills and job creation for the youth as the world marks Youth Skills Day. Newsroom, as usual, came to you on the combined service of Radio Nigeria Lagos operations comprising Metro 97.7 FM and Radio 1103.5 FM. Today's newsroom was edited by Fumi Adeoye with support from the production crew. I am Michael Deli. Have a wonderful day ahead.
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2: It happens to. Good afternoon and thanks for joining us on the network service of Radio Nigeria. It's no longer news that advocacy is crucial because it amplifies voices, drives social change and influences policies. Well, I'm David Umaru. 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

this is non-fiction. It is a terrifying reality of one chance. Every day, innocent commuters become victims of robbery, assault, and intimidation at the hands of criminals posing as commercial transport operators.

We'd also like to hear from you. Have you or someone you know ever had a winning chance experience? What safety tips have helped you stay safe? Send us an SMS, a WhatsApp message or a voice note on 0706-797-0049. I'll take it again, 0706-797-0049.

0: guidelines and carried out the operations. As you listen, pay attention to how they say they operated. You may just pick up a few warning signs that could help you stay safe.
1: Hi everyone, I'm SP Justine with RT, Rest City Police Command Public Relations Officer. Like you all know, SCT residents, we've been battling with issues of one chance activities within the SCT. That brings us to two suspects you see here. They are five man down. Presently, there are four suspects here, which are couples. If you're interested to know that this particular syndicate are couples, husband or wife, or rather will I say, boyfriend and girlfriend. They are into one chance activities since 2020. So on Saturday, the 4th of July, 2026, we received a distress call that a certain young lady was abducted by this particular gang. And our TV tracking unit started tracking the phone of the victim that was being used to contact the family. And luckily for us, they collected the sum of 8.8 million and released the suspect. But we still continue tracking this suspect. And on Sunday, which was the 6th of July, 2026, we now arrested the whole syndicate, recovered this 8.6 million naira that was taken from this victim. They will tell you they pick mostly women because women don't stop. Let's hear from the suspects themselves.
2: My name is Nina Chikoma. It is no one chance then. We moved in Niger State. On Monday, we carried one girl from Matama. And we collected one sum of 8.8 million. We are five, but we are four here now. How many people have carried so far?
3: She is the fifth one.
2: She is the fifth one. So, Lizzy, how much now collect from all these victims?
3: Okay, the first one is 500,000.
2: Mm-hmm.
3: The second one don't have money.
2: Mm-hmm.
3: The third one is 1.5.
2: Mm-hmm.
3: And the fourth one is 2 million naira.
2: Then this fifth one is almost
3: 8.8 million.
2: Yes.
3: So it seems you carry only women. Why? Because they are not spread them.
2: So you only carry women. At the park or where will they carry them?
3: It's a long way.
2: Along?
3: Yes.
2: You don't go to the park?
3: No, ma.
2: Why?
3: I don't know. It's the driver.
2: Who is the driver? Your boyfriend?
3: Yes.
2: Who is the driver?
3: It's my man.
2: Your man?
3: Yes.
2: And who drives the car?
3: It's him.
2: And the police arrested you with two vehicles?
3: Yes, ma'am.
2: What do you use the two vehicles for?
3: I use one for the one chance.
2: So one is for one chance, then the other is my personal car.
3: Yes, ma'am.
2: So these two, they are boyfriend and girlfriend.
3: Yes, ma'am.
2: And they are your members.
3: Yes, ma'am.
2: Okay.
4: The other person is already at the back. Me at the front. We hold the lady. Now if you are at the front seat with me, then I bring out the knife and tell the person to order corporates and smoothie that we need. So we use this cord to tie the person's hand. We use the scarf to tie the person's eye.
0: Those are some of the suspected

0: presence of long-chain syndicates and some of the methods they used to target unsuspecting commuters.
1: This week only, we have been able to recover from operators of long chains, 8 vehicles from operators of long chains, and that means 7 different groups of people operating long chains have been arrested. In all, last week and this week, the total number of vehicles gotten from operators of long chains is 13. So that means we have been able to remove 13 vehicles used by operators of long chains from operations, and a lot of their members have been arrested. You can imagine if all these 13 vehicles and their operators are in town operating. So I'm not surprised at the outcry from members of the public about them being attacked daily. But luckily for us, 13 of their vehicles have been recovered and a lot of their operators have been arrested. It will surprise you to know that in this operation we have been able to recover 3 POS from these operators of one chance. Operators of one chance are robbers, and they give a lot of inconvenience to the residents of the FCT. They arrest you, they collect your ATM card, and they use the POS to collect your money immediately. So 3 different groups operating with POS are among the ones arrested. The POS are here for you to see. 5 laptops were recovered from them. These laptops were robbed from passengers who fell victims to them. 3 phones of different makes, $203 recovered from them, 109 phone memory cards. If we have 109 memory cards removed from phones, that is equivalent to 109 phones collected from victims of one chance. We recovered the clothes they used to blindfold people in their vehicles. We recovered the flyer from them. All the suspects and the vehicles are here for you to see. There is a common denominator in the vehicles gotten from one chance. All the vehicles recovered from them are tinted. All the vehicles recovered from operators of one chance, 13 of them are all tinted.
2: So we are moving on running that they target mostly female who, because of less resistance, female have less resistance. So because of that, they are always the victims. Under 2016 model, green color, very exotic. By the time they stop, anyway, you are going to know where they are going.

0: highlighting practical lessons that can help you stay alert and avoid becoming a victim. The Advocate continues after this short break.
1: I had a dream last night. As I was getting ready for work, all of a sudden, I had gone short. I was like, eh? What has happened?

0: 5 minutes in the van, well heated, and handled the situation. Only for me to wake up, I realized it's a dream. Then I asked myself, if it happened...
1: Yes, if it happened.

0: sat down with a survivor to hear her story.
1: Hello, welcome to The Advocate. Today I'll be speaking with a guest who prefers to be anonymous. She'll be telling her story about her experience with the criminals popularly known as One Chance. Welcome to the program.
2: Thank you for having me.
1: You've had a lived experience, sadly, with One Chance. So if someone asks you, what is One Chance? What would be the explanation? How will you define to them what is One Chance?
2: Just define them as a bunch of, I can't call them human beings again, bunch of people, heartless people that don't have God in them. They don't have conscience. I think they have already sold their self to the devil. They're a group of terrible human beings. We don't consider your age, your sex, or anything. Either your grandma, your widow, your orphan or so. They're ill. It's just to get what they want from innocent people.
1: This is very sad. So now, let's hear your experience. What really happened on that day?
2: I can never forget that day. I wrote it down in my diary. Just for me to go back, when I realize it, I go back and thank God for Almighty God for me to still be alive. Because after my own incident, I had a sort of two incidents also. One was a young Palestinian. But they're not here like me to tell the story. So that story, we want to put it down in my diary. Once in a while, if I open the diary, remind me that we just came to this world, we are nothing. There's no need for us to raise shoulders and do anything. Or talk to other fellow human beings. Because that moment, I don't know that I'll be sitting here, sharing that story to the world to me. When I face from there, I close for the walk. Close for now, it's just 6 p.m. That's the day I used to say, I said in my mind. And I decided to enter a car. But at that moment, my spirit told me not to. I've been getting a car. Even that particular one, the spirit was driving me not to enter. And finally said, I'm not going to my destination. Just between here and there, just me and be off, no problem. I just entered. Before I knew, I would count up to 10. The next thing, 2 persons in the front, 2 at the back. And I said, enter, shift, or we are carrying another person. I shifted, the next thing, they locked the car. Is it a lock or whatever they call it? They locked it. The other one from my left hand side jumped to me, held me on my neck, threw me down at the back. They sat on me, and the other one was saying, see, we are doing that, see, we will enter. We are doing that. That's when my speech was telling me not to enter. But I didn't listen to my spirit. I entered. What came after that was, oh no, it was horrible.

something under the chair in your sitting. I thought it was God, but it was iron. They were using that one on my knees. It's in me. Where did I walk? I called my organization. I had to start keeping some small lies. He said, okay, bring your phone. I brought my two phones. And working, I was expecting salary, but salary. We were not working in Lagos, so I was even complaining. I don't have any money again. I was expecting it towards the end of the month, or August last year. I was expecting salary is not coming. I don't know. That's why what God is keeping the money for me. What I have in my account, my phone, $200. Then the other one, $500. They just send it to me. It's like 200,000. I said, I'm just resuming work. I'm just a new staff where I'm working. They said, yes, I have another account. I said, I'm just a civil servant. I can't have this. My two accounts just for me to manage. As long as there's money inside it, I don't know. I showed them.

are doing this so many live programs, television. So this thing is happening to me. I said I don't have mother, I don't have father. Because of your husband, I said my husband is suffering from it. It's not even sad. I started calling my friends, calling the answer demand.

friend. Yeah, I was fighting my friend. But now with all this thing, when they saw, but I know it's God, because I hear how much other people, because when I came out, I was in the hospital, people started visiting me. If I heard stories, that they collected up to millions from people. Some people see the images. Some people are due to what

0: them to be dropping us little by little. They want these people don't have money. Because I have had experience from another nation. When you start dropping big money, they will start demanding for more.
1: So the money that was sent by your relatives and your friends who had had previous experience with this money transfer operators was informed by those experiences.
0: Yes.
1: And you felt that should somebody find themselves in that very pathetic situation, it's wisdom to not send a lot of money
0: at the same time, because you start dropping it little by little. To the extent some of my friends start to lie about me, they start insulting me that this woman is useless, they are just giving me little.

0: can be very, very rife. Like, it has been something that has been happening a lot. And so people are even beginning to have experiences and understand the mode of operation of these guys.
1: You know, once it's happened to me, you start calling other of your friends. So when they hear this, some of them are in immigration, some of them are officers in custom, some of them are this,

0: district should help you this.
1: So start now talking to feeders. This woman, the county, anything. We just cleared my pockets. That's who owned my transports. We collected my two phones. And for them, they moved my joints. The annoying part is when they feel I should get rid of throwing me out. Mama, I said, wherever I see myself, so be it. Because I do not know whether it's inside the...

my mother said, wherever I see myself, so be it. Because I do not know whether he's inside the lagoon, he's inside the earthquake, because there was a time I was having nothing to do being alive today, because the car would have climbed me from taking away where I am, inside the earthquake, no money. But luckily, a taxi driver patient ever again. Didn't come directly to me, just stop a little bit. I was struggling to stand up, all my body was going into my bag.

0: preventatives that can help you reduce your risk of becoming a victim of one chance.
1: As much as possible, if you are a commuter in the Federal Capital Territory, in Lagos, and some other places where we have history of the one chance challenge, please avoid using untainted toxins as much as you can. Secondly, wherever possible and whenever possible, avoid taking vehicles from unauthorized parks. If you are about to enter a vehicle from an unauthorized park, allow your instincts to rule you. If you peep into the vehicle and you see two, three young men and you are not comfortable, step back.

0: not operating from a recognized park, that could also be a red flag. And finally, if you see a vehicle that does not care to know the direction you are going and does not care to know whether you have got the money to pay or not and just want to get you inside the vehicle, that is also a red flag. And whenever you are about to board a vehicle and one of the male occupants steps down and insists that you get into the middle, that could also be a red flag, because oftentimes they want to squeeze you into the middle so that when they start dealing with you, you will not be able to attract attention. Be also mindful of the fact that it is not all syndicates that you will find all male. We've arrested in the past some of the one chance gangs that have spiced their group with female.
1: With that, we've come to the end of today's edition of The Advocate on the network service of Radio Nigeria. For your comments, contributions, or sponsorship inquiries, send an SMS, WhatsApp message, or voice note to 0706-797-0049. 0706-797-0049.

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Winner News Sports Talk Radio Station. My name na Ejiro Oke. Our first story they tell us say one group, Democracy and Good Governance. What Democracy and Good Governance Watch Initiative. They don't salute our uniformed men because of the rescue of the Orire school children and teacher them for Oyo State. According by one of their Oga, Nelson Ekujimi, plus others won't be Oga for there. They're going to praise President Bola Tinubu, plus National Security Advisor, Service Chiefs, and Amoteku Corps, even vigilante them, for the good work when they do to join hands to free the people they went being day under kidnap. They still can salute Nigerian people for their support and prayer. When they come bring, say, the thing come and be like this. The group con the point finger to Oyo State Governor, as that's now Oga Seyi Makinde, as him don't call Obodo Igbo people, United Nations, to come investigate the kidnap, plus the release of the Orire school children. He reached 13,400 trees when they don't plant across the five divisions when they for inside Lagos State, where be the center of excellence. And this one represents about 70% of the state plan to plant 20,000 trees for this year when we be a zoo. Governor Babajide Sanwo-Olu now talk all this one for Lagos State's tree planting day. He can't put mouth say before October, everything will complete. That is the 20,000 trees when they for their target and will reach out. But now the secretary to Lagos State government, now constant for the governor, Mrs. Abimbola Salu Hundeyi, now constant for the ceremony. She can explain, say, they use the tree planting to fight climate change when on the cause palava, not only for Lagos, but for the whole world. The governor can tell all the 57 local government chairman, plus Oga Oga them of the local council development area them, to take care of the tree so that the targets and to protect the environment will be the agenda when they pursue. And our last story this afternoon on Top Chengele News, don't tell us say federal government of Nigeria don't fix December 2028 as the deadline for the final change from analog broadcasting to digital television for this our country, Nigeria. Oga Oga, Director General of the Nigerian Broadcasting Commission, NBC, Mr. Charles Ibuebu, night of this one for interview with journalist them for Abuja. Is that December 2028 deadline here? So that the final analog logo day again that will offer logo day for our country Nigeria. You can see after that one, say now turn by turn in phase. Now they will pay television service, studio plus they will do studio development and other things. So that content creators will fit to do their work. The NBC of that can say the people when they listen, when they record audience, they will measure what they happen. Say now the proof of to see how your idea they be. Say now about 7,000 homes there for Lagos. Nine they go take try the team before they will come carry up go Abuja. And with that story, we play 2028, that's a few years from now. Say analog television logo day for Nigeria again. And some of the match break end on this Wednesday afternoon. Chengele News Radio 1 103.5 FM. We're a new sports talk radio station. I salute my sister Ngozi Okpara, even plus including Gladys Haruna, the two both of them join hands.

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answer for the 103.5 FM not there. Now me and you day like this this afternoon. Some side. The afternoon day wet. Rain drizzle some side. Some side it just come cold. One kind they blow one kind breeze. I don't know as your own side be, but the thing we say now rainy season we day so now we expect them. Now the time where we day inside be that. Somebody they complain about the rain. I say no complain. The rain they doing work, Abby. If this rain no fall, now me and you go complain again. Heat go nearly roast somebody. If they doing work, and as rain they fall, you know, say they help plants to grow. So we too go see vegetables, we go see food, we go see fruits to eat. If rain no fall, everywhere can't dry. Everything dry. It go get as it will be. So make we salute Baba God. The way where they do them, everything gets its own time. He get his own season and they do them and the way where God don't put them down. All right, now so I take welcome to the number 15 day for inside this month of July 2026, 7 months of the year. This year, like play like joke, don't take side they go. And the second half, we enter like this. You don't second half, don't do 15 days, 2 weeks plus 1 day. Well, God go keep all of us, we'll go see the last day. So I text I welcome you. Today on Wednesday midweek. Now we don't enter. Come be like say don't tell where you hear my voice for Wednesday like this. Nothing they do. Change. Now you want to be say you there permanent. Me and Oye Jiro we go carry waka on top of T50 Tori for town for today. For time we're not here again. We'll just start. They'll flow the Tori with the ground. Go land for 4 o'clock, where we'll go back to our network studio, bring you the network news at 4, plus other program we'll do full up to reach the time where we'll carry a load come out for 6 o'clock. Stella Maris Moody Day here, machine they produce this shift, they make sure everything they work out, really whatever. Plus other people wait for grant to even get the salon and where they news. Shima, she day here. So I salute everybody, and I'm out, I take salute now. So we can sit down, make like jolly. T-T-T-T-T-T-T-T-T-T-T-T-T-T-T-T-T-T-T-T-T-T-T-T-T-T-T-T-T-T-T-T-T-T-T-T-T-T-T-T-T-T-T-T-T-T-T-T-T-T-T-T-T-T-T-T-T-T-T-T-T-T-T-T-T-T-T-T-T-T-T-T-T-T-T-T-T-T-T-T-T-T-T-T-T-T-T-T-T-T-T-T-T-T-T-T-T-T-T-T-T-T-T-T-T-T-T-T-T-T-T-T-T-T-T-T-T-T-T-T-T-T-T-T-T-T-T-T-T-T-T-T-T-T-T-T-T-T-T-T-T-T-T-T-T-T-T-T-T-T-T-T-T-T-T-T-T-T-T-T-T-T-T-T-T-T-T-T-T-T-T-T-T-T-T-T-T-T-T-T-T-T-T-T-T-T-

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1: Hey.
0: Midweek of.
1: Abi, you prefer in the midst of the week. Old school.
0: Like we are in the midst of the year.
1: Okay. That are July, that's true.
0: July, the midst of the year.
1: I can't see one bad boy. He comes to talk about Christmas. I say, look, truth, they worry.
0: Christmas, yes, long, so, long.
1: From now, the beginning.
0: Although,
1: I said, Cherry can be, I will never reach Igbo, say, on 1 December.
0: Although,
1: when we reach Ember month.
0: No, if you get something we won't do for Christmas time, or that's okay, December time, by
1: plan.
0: Now, you don't have a plan on now.
1: Because of Pegolo. Because of money matter.
0: And another thing.
1: So we don't welcome on I don't tell one I hear me small for this kind of time, but we thank God say we don't come.
0: Me, I na, did
1: now. Now Land Rover I use 8 cylinders.
0: Now only
1: 8 okay, now my name be that.
0: Me, be like saying a helicopter I use come.
1: Okay. The weather they make one kind, but I never see rain for
0: sure. Yeah, the rain for some size. Can't just day one kind.
1: One kind.
0: No
1: but at the very small.
0: Local.
1: The fine sand when they catch along by the roadside is still dead there. Or you when go advanced school, they call them silt. Black sand when they smell it there by the side of the road and they believe say ban and the Kenya local government they are cross. If you cross railway line, you go bust for a Kenya local government.
0: By today, by the grace of God, I know they talk for Loma or anybody who, but they suspect say they go fuck him because yesterday
1: I like your suspicion.
0: Yes, yesterday evening when I they go that evening time.
1: Yesterday evening. They walk.
0: The day inside the Kenya they walk, they pack the tea.
1: Okay.
0: Like evening.
1: So, no governor don't give other things. Now this year they pack dirty. I don't see say some new solar street lights. Don't they show face? Even for Ikeja along there, Ikeja along, we can't pretend like saying they go again. You go see where they pack the shine. See what the stand of the street light. I've been a pole. The pole of the street light there. So Lagos State government, they don't put solar street light for part of Lagos. Will they salute them for the good work? But they don't take time spend for this thing. Before they do generator, after they do NEPA own, now we don't enter solar. Oh, now for security now. Oh, now make it for better. Yeah, so many things day down when we go talk on top of the program.
0: Yes.
1: This issue of selling of Pekin. Bill, I say that matter. With a different story, with a here. First
0: and
1: of all.
0: You know what thing they worry me for that one? You don't jump the first story. We know what we. They say the pass away that they lose, not supposed to be, you're not supposed to pinch them, but don't start. When thing they worry me for this picking matter, where did the thief they say? Now, women, they do and pass.
1: Hey.
0: Woman.
1: He means, say, women greedy for money pass, man.
0: I don't understand. And they think, say, maybe so that they will fit gain the confidence of those children or their trust, you know? When mama, they call, picking, say, ah, come. It they easier for that picking to answer. The mama, that you know, one man.
1: This
0: if na man, they call the picking if here.
1: This is why they talk. If I'm robber, I want to operate one chance. You know what they go do? They go say put woman if na for
0: woman,
1: the front
0: they follow
1: seat.
0: Them now.
1: Before if you look motor, they go they look whether woman there
0: inside.
1: That system don't fail.
0: Now woman. I say one now. I say the picture of three grown up mama themselves.
1: That one are two chance. Not be one chance. So or you go the vex, they say inordinate ambition. Shen agreed. One when I go backyard PhD class, one man they call him avarice. I don't understand that one.
0: I go understand when you go backyard. I beg, may we match my break with the call of TFT. My own name that shine.
1: Yes. Hey, you know, can my diabico? 17 minutes.

0: Welcome back. You get what's happened for time when they will say, we'll be saving, everybody come turn to person with the fryer, karala,
1: okay.
0: Everywhere. Hey, hey.
1: Okay, you get one robot man when they ride bicycle, they sell akara. These are ice cream bicycles those days. The man will say, hot akara, we know. Buy one, buy two. Every morning, the man, and it is singer like
0: song,
1: rhyme, and I mean, that poetry.
0: That thing will attract people.
1: People, they come out.
0: Yes.
1: They raise the voice.
0: Attract people. Because
1: now maybe the man went get the gold. This thing happened, the true story for first time. First time town. The way the man come there rap, where this man go for?
0: Everybody.
1: When we investigate the matter, they go say, nah.
0: My brother. So the akara matter don't resurface again. Before people they look and say, nah, so for head business. But now from waiting they happen now. First lady encourage people say, even if na akara, it no go cost so much.
1: You see,
0: so then they call him Yalakara.
1: Okay.
0: He husband said, for the president.
1: Get one song when get this Yalakara.
0: He husband said,
1: hold on, son,
0: call him Yalakara. When they sit down,
1: Akara they go.
0: Yes, they do presidential press call dinner.
1: Don't be smart
0: for State House Abuja.
1: I hope they serve them Akara.
0: The
1: I hope they serve them Akara for that dinner.
0: Not see the video. So, what if you make me carry this Akara matter come? Now, one graduate. When the first lady even mentioned in case say they assist and they support them,
1: graduate,
0: they sell Akara.
1: Make a call them SME
0: for Abuja,
1: small and medium.
0: Now, the thing where should they talk? They cover okay. People, kuli, all those things.
1: Don't qua, how's that? They say don't qua.
0: You don't need plenty money, even pepper. So the guy said, don't come outside, come salute first lady. And they call them. What's the text about?
1: Okay, name of the guy.
0: Ayo Alakara. The guy.
1: Yeah.
0: Ayo Alakara. Ayo Bami. Ogumo.
1: Akara they go.
0: So, Naomi take the salute first lady. Say,
1: first
0: support
1: lady.
0: Him. Yeah. So, when he meet him, when first lady meet, say the Akara.
1: Okay.
0: Before the support. Now, that tree. But now, he say he don't get kiosk.
1: So, that is shop.
0: Kiosk. You know,
1: okay,
0: they're different kiosks. Different.
1: Okay. That's small one, maybe Paco.
0: Food kiosk where they sell now. So the Akara business only they do, it don't go another level.
1: Yes,
0: so
1: but
0: the
1: for online,
0: lady.
1: They call them backlash. Many people talk many things concerning this first lady Akara matter.
0: Now, some support,
1: they talk many
0: some
1: things.
0: No support, no divided. Some people come, they come and say, nah, Akara, the mama said, take train them. No, those things.
1: Different but, you know, people come, they ask questions, say, Nigeria for 2026, what will be the agenda when we will give our youth for 2026?
0: Okay.
1: Some people talk of, like, tech, computer technology. Some people talk of skill acquisition. For example, we get National Directorate of Employment. In fact, recently they see Industrial Training Fund when they do many things. So, well, the Akara matter, or you put call them perspective, it depends on the way where you take see the matter. Or maybe as things they had, as prices they high for market, that prices when they make things hard for people, maybe they can't use that mind take attack the Akara agenda.
0: Naive. Different things nine happen for this. Anyway, that one.
1: Time will fail us to talk about types of Akara. Akara when get fish, when you get fish.
0: No go there.
1: Types
0: because if you come, if you go there, don't they go on that level? It be like that one where you say they sing, they sell. Now, so you take the selling home.
1: Then you get one special Akara, when you like say na red oil. That one, they stay home well.
0: You don't get one in the bad job. All right, so another matter where they agree, people they talk about so much now. This release of
1: really?
0: The children,
1: okay,
0: when they release.
1: That smart,
0: so,
1: indeed,
0: one that one too now. Waiting now, one topic too. We put division, different thing where people they talk for inside the
1: that your
0: online, I know online judges.
1: That's your
0: lawyers.
1: Division. It reminds me of one book. This one man said, divided we stand.
0: Divided we stand.
1: Yes, that na you put call a literary device.
0: Oh,
1: say that euphemism. I mean, oxymoron.
0: Okay.
1: Irony, eh?
0: Irony,
1: I mean, a pressing iron.
0: My irony.
1: The divided we stand.
0: So, the man now before assistant director.
1: He's a big man.
0: For DSS.
1: That na Department of State Services.
0: He show for television. Okay. Come they discover, you know, many stations they talk about him. So he come as guest. Now
1: in fact, one station bring Bode George. No, no be small thing.
0: He come talk as they take block, surround the place where those kidnappers they block food supply. They don't see who supply food. They don't see who supply Bunga weapon. And everything what they do, they send the video. So the kidnappers, they in fact,
1: tension don't they?
0: They hands them down. They hands them down, so they no get choice.
1: For this Orire?
0: Yes, to release. Now, he come explain them now for TV. So, he in talk, say, some security people, like three of them, die for inside the matter.
1: For the operation.
0: Because they match
1: supreme sacrifice.
0: Improvised explosive device.
1: Okay. Improvised explosive.
0: Now, those kidnappers
1: some people, they call that thing. They call it a landmine.
0: Landmine, yes.
1: If you want to vex, you go say anti-personnel landmines.
0: Nine, the match.
1: Okay.
0: So he said, all these people they talk for online, talk go here, talk go there. Not be waiting. We supposed to be talk now. We supposed to appreciate these security people.
1: Okay.
0: The way where they take.
1: But I read one news now. For your state governor, be like saying blood hot small for the matter. For your state governor, in blood hot small.
0: What in the hot time?
1: He say make Oyibo people. She na United Nations. Fella ask one question. Say what in United for United Nations. Fella asked that question, if you remember. So, the governor can say, first of all, stomach infrastructure, former governor, Ayodele Fayose, point finger, the accused governor. Different thing. Some people say governor, they contest for president. They talk everything. But at the end of the day, governor vs. he say make United Nations go investigate
0: the matter,
1: the kidnapping, the freedom of Orire. In fact, the man has already said it to Osho Baba, former president of chairman of APC. Osho Baba, Adams Oshiomole, instead don't talk for the matter. So this matter don't, in fact, I don't understand.
0: Make we leave him there. Now the DSS man, former DSS assistant director own, now he might just talk inside the matter. So, because now different things later. Yes. But as we talk this one now, another kidnap happened. No?
1: Before you go to that kidnap, we serve with the follow put mouth for those security men when some of them get wife. Now the wife no get a husband again.
0: Mm.
1: So we follow put them out. They salute the family. Even the security people then, they don't lose their own person. So we they salute them, whether they be police, DSS or army.
0: Mm.
1: Then the family, when they come from,
0: I just pray, say government no go forget them,
1: no,
0: I beg.
1: May
0: government no forget them, because this one's the, but that army man, I don't know whether I don't marry you. Now young guy, you. Now, young guy, I don't know.
1: Let me say, you go
0: but
1: greet
0: you get papa.
1: You go greet, yes. You go greet him, papa and mama.
0: May them no forget them. Now, the thing they talk.
1: So, okay, so, I beg, they represent, they respect uniform people who, now they go rescue some, no go come back.
0: You know, easy. Okay, so now, I say, gunmen come kidnap again.
1: This one, unknown gunmen.
0: Unknown, now they know them. This one, now for inside school, went through the right echo.
1: Again,
0: oh.
1: National Examination Council. When we know they do 50,000 again?
0: Just yesterday here. Yes, now Tuesday.
1: Maybe one day we'll drag 50,000.
0: Tuesday here, now they go for Kogi State. Carry four students, carry principal, carry Neko Adoko.
1: This is now Ori race season 2, I mean that season 3. Because another school kidnapped there for Obronu, maybe we resign.
0: That one day. He get the one where they
1: then,
0: do.
1: Then Kitikete, I mean Kitikete.
0: Wayeki, where they do pass, they see kidnap children.
1: Wayeki.
0: So this one, Nana, just yesterday.
1: No, but it's more than Wayek matter with the talk of Cambridge. Now.
0: So the matter, see the grand.
1: You know these people, they got agenda. You know, they call them Boko Haram. Boko Haram means, we don't want them to go school.
0: Say, book na Haram.
1: Boko Haram. So, they don't defend.
0: But then they go school now. Some of them go school.
1: And now, these Orire people, some of their papa and mama, they ask questions, say, shall my picking go return back to that school? Where they fall?
0: Fear not go let them go.
1: Tension, don't they? For the
0: even
1: matter.
0: The teachers, fear not go let them go.
1: Boko Haram.
0: Because they lose some teachers.
1: Afraid, don't catch them.
0: They
1: okay.
0: Lose some
1: that teachers. Man, they say, they don't be head.
0: Not be only him, they kill. He gets another one, too. When the principal call it a talk. You know, say, she, for one video, what she do? She don't already talk, say, did they have taken one again, no? They don't take one again, no?
1: See?
0: I bet government, man, I take a meeting with these people. Later, as they release them, people come, they say, you get one teacher, maybe they say they be so number. One, they miss, so.
1: Okay.
0: She don't talk, say, that one, when they call it, they kill them off. One young teacher again. So,
1: you get one song, when they sing that time, they say, nothing worse past fear or doubt. What's fear, don't they? For nothing is worse than a fear or a doubt. You they sing that?
0: So, the secondary school, government secondary school, for Odo Ekina, for the Kina local government area of Kogi State. Now this one happened. They say one, one picking the one student that already come back. But as it be now, other people they try.
1: You see this kidnap where we they hear many things. Some people don't they make allegations, say the whole kidnap something, don't be like say politics don't enter. They say politicization of the whole something. Some people come they remember say the time when Jonathan they there. And I don't forget all the things one and they talk. All the things one and they tell Jonathan. And Oyibo man say what goes around comes around.
0: Well, the thing, I don't know whether security nine person supposed to take do politics because now people life.
1: You need to see different opinion. In fact,
0: That has to be. Anyway, check your time. We don't take 28 minutes. Take Dodge. 3 o'clock.
1: We'll
0: go, yes, we will go bring you free readers.
1: FRA.
0: Will they come?
2: A very good afternoon to Lagosians and Nigerians. My name is Anthony Adewale Anes, Omolaje Don Soibo. And I therefore every stand by Korodu where people they read paper. And this afternoon, plenty to read the paper at night. The table here, the Punch, the Guardian, Teletime, Tribune, Vanguard, Complete Sports, Daily Post, the Sun. Another paper, then we make a paper headline. The date for table here, but Shapali Goodly. I go meet our Ebu men then when they hear, when they read paper. Bros, good afternoon.
3: Good afternoon.
2: Bros, what is your own name?
3: My name is Nashim.
2: Which paper they read? So?
3: I glance the papers where they glance.
2: So what you got to
3: read? We told you when I read about this one when Lagos State government say make people begin plant tree. It's good. It's very, very good to plant tree because of this rain and breeze. So that all this is very good. That is why when Fashola government, when did they? Fashola, even they do it by itself. They plant tree. And nowadays, all this is important. Let them plant tree. Let them do it so that if this rain is where we did, and I make God they help us. The thing they protect breeze, all this breeze, they protect them. Erosion, they protect them. One for your the government, our canal, they pack them, they do all this, they clean up. Now, I don't know what is going on. This is our government, Lagos State government, we will get now. I don't know what is happening. Even those we see everywhere, refuse. Let them do something so that at least, really, because of safety of the people, it is very important. If government can do it, if because most of our people now, everybody, where they plant, they will cut and build house. Now money everybody they look for. Mm. But this thing is very important. Let them do it. Thank you.
2: Thank you very much, boss. Boss, good afternoon.
4: Good afternoon.
2: Boss, what is your own name?
4: My name is Mr. Kabasa.
2: Which paper did you say?
4: And the Vanguard.
2: What do you come to do with it?
4: And about federal government will come out for about this Wayek and Neko fee where they increase about how many days ago. Now they don't come out, they don't hold the listing up because masses don't complain, they don't talk about them. Because I don't understand where the situation of the country be now. Hungry day everywhere, the boy, the one or two things, they go on. Now the government will come to increase school fees and examination fees. It's not making sense at all. So, thank God they have voted down now. So, many Kukuma, like, think proper and arrange very proper to know how much they will fees for this Neko and Wayek fee. So that people will know what parents and this will know how to, you know. Because how can you imagine parents will get how many children, like 3 or 5 children now, because they pay make a wife fee for 3 or 5 of them, 50,000. It's not making sense why they have no chop belly food. So make government still hold the thing on now and think very well on how to fix the price. Thank you.
2: Thank you very much. Well, you know, don't hear them. Forever we stand. For Ikorodu, we are people they read paper. Now, don't forget my saying when they talk, say, the thing when face one man, my back is back another person. Remember to carry your umbrella, your raincoat, your everything. We're going to take guide you for this rainy season because we're there for rainy season. Until another time again, make a carry waka. Go back to our live studio for number one at the Kulepaji Way. Anthony Adewale Anes. At the report for Radio Nigeria. 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
1: Yes.
0: Again, what are you going to celebrate today?
1: United Nations.
0: Yes. Nelson Mandela International Day.
1: That Nelson Mandela, we call him Madiba. Madiba. And 27 years now he spent for prison. They call that prison Robin Island. And a stone they break with hammer for them.
0: And this year own, they say make people take action against social injustice. Now be the focus.
1: Take action against... You know one funny thing about Nelson Mandela? The man where they maltreat him for prison, when Mandela don't become president, he comes to them for restaurant. When he enter restaurant, the man did there. He called him. He said, make go call the man. He said, make the man sit down full of the job. The man no fit chop. He no fit do anything.
0: I go fit chop.
1: He dey sweat. See, the man dey sweat AC day. When the man come go, they go ask. Like, Mandela say, now the person when they torture me, the time when I dey prison. So Mandela want everybody say, my mission now to unite this country. I no come to divide. All the suffer when I suffer for 27 years, if I come out, come to scatter this country, waiting be my gain. Now the message of Nelson Mandela. But Nelson Mandela matter get twist. I remember all the musicians from Nigeria, they sing Free Mandela, Free Mandela. Time to go fail us to talk of the money when Nigeria take to South Africa. Today, we they use aeroplane, they fly Nigerians back to South Africa. They attack some, they kill some, burn their property. If you go to this Ikeja, by today or tomorrow, more still they come back. They relocate them. When we say Africa is supposed to be one, or African Union, I mean African states to be one, Kwame Nkrumah don't see that vision since. But for 2026, South Africa, they drive even their neighboring country.
0: Oh, everybody.
1: Neighboring country.
0: Uh-uh.
1: When near
0: and
1: to
0: some,
1: them.
0: Some say they get paper. Because it can't look like who not get paper to stay.
1: This
0: get
1: paper when you talk.
0: But some
1: Donald say, Trump.
0: I get my documents complete.
1: This paper when Donald Trump say, he don't want America. Say, if they vote you for America, you know be citizen of America. American court say no.

0: That is, the judiciary of America say no. You know, if we change waiting with all rights for our paper, say, if they born you inside America, you're American citizen. The courts overturn Donald Trump. Yes. Now, what thing happened for America? Donald Trump supposed to be among the most powerful man in the world.
1: Mm. That'd be small thing. Okay. From America now, we don't come to Abia State.
0: Now, na God's own state, too.
1: Yes, na God's own state. But people, when they do, waiting to be God's thing for there.
0: Eh? Abia? We don't go fit talk why it be God's own state. We'll leave it for another day.
1: Man will leave that why it be God's own state.
0: They for Bible.
1: The
0: Bible.
1: Thing where they happen, you know, say, I they talk and I say, any day where I no see story of, say, one person rape one person, hey. One person do this, hey. I go happy, but I never see the deal. Mm-hmm. Sometimes I go say, I go avoid them. But this one, I know I avoid them. I know I avoid them because they don't already, people when commit the crime, they don't already enter court.
0: Rape again?
1: They come, yes. Mm-hmm. They don't pass judgment, imprison them. One go collect 30 years.
0: Eh?
1: One go collect 10 years.
0: Punishment.
1: Yes, but I don't know why one complaint like that.
0: That one they call them unlawful carnal knowledge. That's what they write up for court. Mm-hmm.
1: 5 year old. They say one Akwa Ibom man, 35 year old man, mm-hmm. went from Akwa Ibom. Now go they defy that 5 year old girl.
0: Those people need psychiatric. They need to check their mind.
1: Something they worry them.
0: Something they wrong.
1: I don't understand. The other person did 32 years. The one where they give start 30 years. In did 32 years now. He own a 13-year-old girl.
0: You know, say, this rape, once the person is a minor, you never, it don't be say your offense go climb up. And you see, guess what I want to talk about this rape? Is it possible, say, if we begin to 2 or 3 wife, he goes, make this rape less.
1: You know what? Now, say the person go marry 5 year old. I don't understand.
0: What you want make I talk?
1: Let's say person be 5 years, that one 13 years. You go marry him. What thing they even attract person to a 5 year old?
0: So what we call a demonic agenda.
1: Something they worry them for head.
0: Hmm?
1: Something they worry. He get one man to he in young case, they never judge them. Still have their state. So
0: hmm?
1: He own. So the person can accuse them, say, this man don't they do this thing since.
0: Nobody he talk.
1: Say, because he do this thing to my sister, mm-hmm. when he impregnates my sister from this kind thing. But that my sister don't die. Now so the lady talk. We say the lady don't die because at the end of the day,
0: you
1: that
0: see,
1: one bomb is abandoned and abandoned.
0: This rape, people know they won't talk. If they investigate matter, reach one house, number 24 Ejiro Street. They say, good afternoon, sir. We hear say rape. They say, no be here. I'm gonna check the next compound.
1: People, even some people will be say they are picking nine, they rape. I remember one time when they come back from work. For Balende.
0: That time.
1: He never took it.
0: For Balende.
1: Some years. One particular woman. Some people, be like said, them the NGO people.
0: Non-governmental.
1: Yes. The woman. Quickly, not agree.
0: What you?
1: He not agree. In small picking of like maybe 8 years, nine somebody with and the person my neighbor, they live for the same
0: company. Of course.
1: I just sit down. I come.
0: They watch cinema.
1: I watch. I say, this man, what did the woman, what did they fight for? You're picking somebody.
0: Mona, check the next yard. None of my yard. Check the next yard.
1: Nah, because people don't they talk.
0: So you see this thing when we talk.
1: This kind of judgment they come out.
0: Now you don't make the rape grow to this level.
1: You don't overgrow before you come. They come out like this. So anything they happen, report suspicious movement. Report them. Now I'm breathing. I get a CB. So for Lagos State now, for some time. Are they here for some days now?
0: You know, say they is before. Governor Alex Oti don't sign one powerful paper, come out. Anybody 60 years and above. Can you just imagine? One man come first, they come and say, where the remaining governor? Alex Oti don't hear, he don't nearly carry first.
1: They don't pass him. He no carry first.
0: Not be the same Alex Oti do light when light don't they?
1: My own village, 7 years, we not see light again.
0: People come, they ask questions, say, that Alex Oti. Shena in state, they collect the highest money for Nigeria. People don't they ask that question. So as we salute Alex Oti, governor, for the good work, is not be excellency they call them. As we salute for the good work, the rest would they ask them question. Especially those ones when they collect big, big money. It's like what they call them, Begolo. It's Begolo, yo. They collect big, big money. Where the money for other people?
1: Oh, yo. Me waiting.
0: Begolo, yo. In day, I be no day.
1: Okay.
0: Oh, yo.
1: Because I know, say, you get one friend where I get doing youth service. Now, so they ask if in. Okay.
0: Money, day.
1: They come from the same place. Yeah. The sister, where they serve with us. Franca, yo.
0: Yeah. In day. Now, if I'm mighty, they speak so.
1: Okay.
0: Begolo.
1: Okay, so Lagos State Police Command, I said for some days now, they see some message people they pass around, say they careful around Onikpa and Mushi, say they shoot one person. Now, I can't get another message again, say the person don't die.
0: National Union of Road Transport Workers.
1: NURTW9, they call them Abi. They say they shoot.
0: Allergy something. I see the story, alias
1: Ajiboye.
0: Ijaya or something.
1: Toba Ajiboye.
0: My real name is that.
1: Toba Ijaya.
0: Hey, Ijaya. That's why they find that.
1: Ijaya. So Lagos State Police Command, they find the people when shoot them. Because last the man don't.
0: You see, this is your National Union of Road Transport Worker.
1: And
0: we're going to need to find something where we will do about that. Because I remember Governor Mbode get certain agenda concerning this National Union of Road Transport Worker. But you feel like it's first time, don't you?
1: Oh, okay. Maybe we just cut this story and maybe we take this too. Hello, you there, like, bro?
0: Yeah, bro.
1: Fine, boy. How are you doing?
0: Somebody they carry rumors say you go World Cup. Somebody carry one rumor say you don't go World Cup.
2: I don't come back.
0: Welcome.
1: Okay, yeah, fire on, fine boy. Okay.
0: You say Tanzania.
1: Fine boy. We there.
0: We hear say our Nigerian league will soon start. Now, one of the things where make Nigeria fail when we not go World Cup, now this is our poor league, or the league done the better. But what thing we still need to do to improve our league, make it be like Morocco and Egypt own?
2: You know, say, if people wear the handle for this city, for this
0: Boy, thank you very much. Remember, you still the whole loss 8 pound coupon. You never settled that matter.
1: So now bangasu for now take a change. Then I trade by butter.

0: right, welcome back. T50 Tori for Tank. Plenty salute to Fine Ball.
1: Yes, Mike Umar, veteran broadcaster, sportscaster. Quarter to 4 with day, and the program still the waka they go. Now, this flooding matters the deal. New alerts don't come out.
0: Nigerian Hydrological Services Agency, they don't give us another flood advisory.
1: How many? 14 states have been, how many they put out?
0: Yes, they say like 14 states. Fit experience, medium flood risk.
1: Okay. Thank God, though. Medium, eh?
0: That's what they put out. Between July 14 and July 20.
1: So, you know, it, so this it, July, it, don't, it, say, it don't happen.
0: The inside will
1: be like see, like yesterday, I've been a day before.
0: Wait, make I talk the states. Who they talk?
1: Say
0: there are states where the things fit affect now. Adamawa, Akwa Ibom, Anambra, Bauchi, Benue,
1: Bauchi,
0: Boronu, Cross River, Edo, Enugu, Imo, Kaduna, Lagos, Niger, and Plateau. You go round, though.
1: Huh?
0: You go round, both 14. East, West, and North.
1: And this will not be the original 14, though. The original one, talk of 30-something, 29 to 30-something states.
0: This one, another one.
1: This now, just updates.
0: Both hospital, both school, marketplace, feed the affected, everybody.
1: Akpongbon for Central Lagos. That now, Shena Leventis, they call that place. Akpongbon. If you see the water, canoe, even outer marina, where they park motor for, they call that place outer marina. Because the real marina now where they put big, big banks. That are the real marina. The other one are reclamation. They drive and chuck iron put. That make they call them outer marina. All those places.
0: Okay, so, now for Oshodi now.
1: Find something put to.
0: For Oshodi now, people where they did the same market, people they live around there.
1: Our backyard here.
0: This dirty matter what they talk.
1: They don't agree.
0: Governor don't say, make una clear this dirty. Oshodi people that they complain say, dirty. When they smell, people say, if you near that
1: you
0: place.
1: You know if you waka.
0: You know if your belly go turn you first. They talk of water, belly go first.
1: Because rain don't inside. Fall. The thing they there for
0: and
1: 5 days.
0: Five days. They say months. They don't see people they clear the tea. Somebody even talk say reach 4 months.
1: Eh?
0: And they pay the money to clear
1: then
0: the
1: they call them PSP.
0: So, they don't see Loma people to come pack the tea commons. I beg, may they go side, that side. That's why I see them for Ikeja yesterday. May they try reach that Oshodi. Because it do, you know good. If it costs,
1: you know, what is clear. I'm sorry to say that PSP thing. May they go, in our work, PSP not work. If Oshodi they give a whole Oshodi, senior brother. If Oshodi they give report, say, how many days, months, they don't come. Ah, we need to find solution. I know say those trucks, they're expensive, but we just need to find way. They say, you know, if you do something the same way and expect to get different results. Nobody today will begin talk this dirty. Shogun and Ladikpo, PWD, just go outside here. You go see the dirty, where they hip him. He dead here. So I beg, now, court of appeal, health matter, drainage, flooding, security, because people, they fall inside gutter. Some they break leg and rich thing they happen. So na beg with the beg.
0: As with the beg, we self we also know how to supposed to dispose this refuse. Because people when they complain for Oshodi now. Some na the market.
1: Wearing for
0: some
1: they
0: now who they live. Now some people where they live for there go.
1: When the rain starts.
0: They
1: so they go rush
0: now
1: outside.
0: We self take the and this is still boiled down to this flood matter.
1: Mm-hmm.
0: They also as they come from Ikeja now, some people they sweep. If you look what they see, now what they now they see when water, that is water flood, carry from somewhere they come and swim for, you don't scatter full everywhere.
1: Hmm.
0: So those women just try to sweep and come out. Make we still be careful as they throw away. Some places they need to let all these carcasses enter because themselves, if they carry them, if they look here, they don't see anybody. They go throw them anywhere they like.
1: One fine story, we say Lagos State officials arrest lawyer, big person. They arrest lawyer and the prosecutor for anyhow throwaway of dirty.
0: Imagine.
1: They say the law will apply to everybody.
0: Yes, sir.
1: Not be today when they talk this matter. No throwaway dirty. No when rain they fall, you can't throw dirty inside gutter. Now me and they throw you, they throw Angel and they throw family, they throw Kule. Now we are like just a bring for the center of excellence.
0: We
1: could try to change our ways.
0: Okay, so if you call us, time for rant don't reach. If you call us on top telephone, make you rant. 0704-700-3341. 0704-700-3341. Now the number where you will take, call us, rant. The one where they are mind, with cooler mind, though.
1: Let me call them. The World Cup, they go on, South America. I think Argentina is still there. So the World Cup, don't they get to the closing stages? Remember, I said three countries, Canada, United States, and Mexico. If you like, say they're the Central America. Canada, a very big country. America, another very big country. America get 5 time zones. Inside America, the clock no be the same. Some parts go be 8 o'clock, some parts na 10 o'clock in the morning. So the U.S. get 5 time zones, and if you fly for 2 hours continuous, you see there inside the America. It can't be like say Canada even day bigger. So Mexico, they popular. You can remember, I say 1986, Mexico host the World Cup. You get one popular stadium that they call Azteca Stadium, and you could remember the hand of God, Diego Armando Maradona, 1986, Argentina versus England. 0704-700-3341. Boya, na rants. Tell us as they do for your mind.
0: Okay, so Gombe State government, Gombe State Police Command,
1: yes,
0: they don't arrest one armed robber. Plus, two other people, because they break people's house, they enter, they go thief.
1: That one are breaking in and entering. That's what police
0: do. Housebreakers. They see them, they get 39 master keys.
1: Hey! Espatu!
0: They see recover motor where they don't thief for their hand. So now the public, the.
1: Talk person.
0: Yes, now the police public relation person for there. Now ain't talk all this one. The time where they talk to the news to the people, they come, they talk all this matter, bring and come outside.
1: So kind press conference.
0: So they say they are the suspect self, the armed robber self, he say he attacked one woman, he used pestle, take him the woman. So as they talk, the woman they hospital self. The purse where they collect for the woman hand, they recover them from them. I don't understand though.
1: And this your police matter, don't carry us go to that fake government agency when they ring. They don't arrest the man for Osun State. They don't arrest the man.
0: No,
1: fake government agency. But people don't, they ask questions. Say, as they arrest the man, what of the others? How federal government of Nigeria take budget money for fake agency?
0: Hey, people they ask. From one person now. Should be there from one. They go.
1: People they ask.
0: They arrest others.
1: People they ask. So the matter they on.
0: That matter self.
1: The matter don't enter inside court. Fake agency. Powerful.
0: That kind of story, we're not supposed to talk about.
1: Woman go and say, how you go make Nigeria look for the
0: whole world
1: community?
0: Anything
1: woman now? Ask me that question, and I don't get answer.
0: I don't understand.
1: Say, on a allocate money, budget.
0: Give
1: a Giro fake agency, they allocate money.
0: Employ people, put for there.
1: Give the ID card.
0: That person can be director. Hey.
1: But you're about the best. They say, Kokoroton Jeffo. All right, say the thing when they chop that leaf.
0: What?
1: You know the other place, you know inside the leaf.
0: No, the thing besides the investigator puts on top of the matter now. The truth will come and go come outside.
1: Yes.
0: Because not be one person work with
1: that. At all. 0704-700-3341. For your phone number, 0704-700-3341. Now the number where you go call, but we talk to ourselves as the matter they go. Even I say that INEC registration of voters still they grand.
0: They stand
1: up. Very good. I beg you, get your one man say they win vote for election for inside social media. Try me, I don't get my own. You know, easy, but I go hustle and I get them. I stay there. It takes me like 4 to 5 hours. But glory be to God, I don't get them. It remains you. Now, the truth, this is not be they say by the time when I go there, write my name, wait for my turn. I don't do the first.
0: If you do, I'm online, though. So far, you
1: but get but you know, but you know, if you complete, I'm online.
0: Then
1: go capture you. You go do your fingerprint. They call them biometrics.
0: So far,
1: you call them biometrics.
0: If you get your NIN, you go work. Okay, so many criminal activities they go on. I don't understand. Crime. So they go on for inside this society. For Akwa Ibom State, police don't they investigate one matter where we say they go see gun for person house. He hide them for house. Now villagers yeah, for them and then cover the man. If not Yoruba people, where would they hear for Lagos say he cover the person? Now them blow the whistle, eh? When they take confine and searching house, they say true. Because they say he don't even they use gun, they harass people for that village. Now for Ekotakban, Afara village, for Oyo local government area, or for Akwa Ibom State, now this one they happen. So police come here, now they go there, come check, see say, true. Something there inside the man house. They say now, because now credible intelligence, now they here. Go there early mama like 7 a.m. Go search the house where the man, they say they call him Edet George. Mind they go see, say, truly, he gets, they send a one single barrel. We get 8 rounds of live cartridges. I don't understand. I mean, the person na hunter be. What did they do with that kind of thing? Get us a bit. So we come here again, say, some herders go attack one village again for Benue State. Another attack. Arm herders, they go attack people where they are. Oh no, Jejeli and Wayoli, they go attack them. So they kill one person inside the matter. You get a CB. The matter of herders, farmers, and the thing they really affect us. I beg, oh, this kind of thing no good. They affect food supply and food production. People, they go find, they go with fear. Some not even they grieve again. Some don't run away, come out from village because of attack here, attack there, attack here, attack there. You get a CB.
1: So it don't affect food security. Yes. Food security don't affect food security.
0: And, oh, you see, I'm... Well, the way we take me, be like say we go work out because 3 minutes time remain, 4 o'clock, stand attention.
1: All right, hungry man, I beg this food security, make we find something to do. What do you call it? And this flooding now, okay. Change a fry pan to fire now. Insecurity and water. All right, with security agenda as it affects food and everything. That's how they end Wednesday. I've been a midweek edition of 24 Town Radio 1103.5 FM. We salute Njide Kaokolo, even the Shola, all those on Monday. Part of the production, Gladys Haruna.
0: Yeah. Salamari Sumu, they do.
1: Yeah, they. Salamari.
0: Samson, they do too.
1: Salamari is Dalu. Yeah, my name is Ejiro. Okay, another day again, we go see.
0: Okay, my own name, na Shine, have your personal person. I see they here. We go see too, another day. Make you stay with us. We go bring you the network news at 4.

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We also have a tribute to Alhaji Lawan Bukar Malguba, a legend of Nigeria's conversational movement. 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Now the news in detail. Justice Joyce Abdulmalik of the Federal High Court in Abuja has ordered the final forfeiture of more than 40 properties linked to former Attorney General of the Federation and Minister of Justice Abubakar Malami. Justice Abdulmalik granted the Economic and Financial Crimes Commission EFCC's application after holding that the respondent failed to rebut the reasonable suspicion that the properties were acquired through unlawful activities. Before delivering the substantive judgment, the judge dismissed several applications, motions on notice and applications to show cause of filed by Mr. Malami, his family members and some companies linked to the properties, describing them as wanting in merit. She held that the issue before the court was not who owns the property, but how legitimate are the funds used to acquire the properties. According to Justice Malik, the respondents had not discharged the reasonable suspicion that the property was acquired by unlawful activities. The judge relied principally on Section 17 of the Advanced Fee Fraud and Other Fraud-Related Offences Act in granting the final forfeiture order. However, she vacated the interim forfeiture order in respect of some properties. The EFCC had instituted the civil forfeiture proceedings in January, seeking the permanent forfeiture of 57 properties, valued at 212.8 billionaire, which was alleged to be proceeds of unlawful activities linked to former Attorney General of the Federation and Minister of Justice Abubakar Malami. The court initially fixed 6 July for judgment. It later postponed the decision twice before delivering its ruling on Wednesday. The federal government has commenced the validation of First National Agricultural Land and Soil Management Policy to improve food security through the use of ward-level soil data. Minister of State for Agriculture and Food Security, Senator Ali Abdullahi, who stated this while declaring open a 3-day national consultation stakeholders workshop in Abuja, said the initiative came at a critical time as the country faced rising input costs, climate change and food security challenges. Senator Abdullahi said the policy would promote practical soil management for farmers, strengthen coordination among the 3 tiers of government and support climate adaptation under the Agroclimatic Resilience in Semi-Arid Landscapes project. Earlier, the Permanent Secretary in the Ministry, Dr. Marcus Ogumbi, described healthy soils as the foundation of sustainable agriculture, maintaining that the workshop would review the draft policy and develop a roadmap for its approval and implementation. The policy is expected to be finalized within 6 to 8 months. Speaker of the House of Representatives, Abbas Tajuddin, has expressed confidence that the proposed state police reforms will address Nigerians' concerns over insecurity if they are properly implemented after receiving presidential assent. At the Stakeholders Security Summit in Abuja, as part of activities to mark the 2026 National Assembly Open Week, Dr. Tajuddin also commended President Bola Tinubu for what he described as courageous commitment to tackling the nation's security challenges through the proposed state police reforms. He explained that no state police service would become operational automatically after the constitution amendment. Dr. Tajuddin added that the framework was designed to ensure professionalism, accountability and uniform operational benchmarks across the federation while allowing states to respond more effectively to local security challenges. Meanwhile, a former Speaker of the House of Representatives, Yakubu Dogara, has called for stronger collaboration between the National Assembly and civil society organizations to strengthen the nation's democratic process. Mr. Dogara, who made the call at the National Assembly Open Week in Abuja, stressed that effective legislation oversight remained critical to ensure that government policies, budgetary allocations and approved projects translated into benefit for Nigerians. Reflecting on Nigeria's 25 years of uninterrupted democratic rule, the former speaker observed that many citizens were yet to experience the full dividends of democracy, despite the enormous resources appropriated by the National Assembly over the years. Mr. Dogara commended the leadership of the House of Representatives under Speaker Abbas Tajuddin and Deputy Speaker Dr. Benjamin Kalu for creating a platform that promotes

0: seamless and direct engagement between lawmakers and citizens through the National Assembly Open Week. Stakeholders in the nation's energy sector have validated a draft national hydrogen policy, marking a major milestone in the country's effort to develop a competitive hydrogen economy and accelerate transition to clean energy. The validation workshop, jointly coordinated by the Federal Ministry of Budget and Economic Planning and the Ministry of Petroleum Resources, GAS, with technical support from the German Nigerian Hydrogen Office in Abuja, is aimed at accelerating Nigeria's drive to build a sustainable and competitive hydrogen economy. At the workshop, Minister of Budget and Economic Planning, Senator Abubakar Bagudu, represented by Mrs. Mariam Kayode, said the hydrogen policy aligned with the federal government economic diversification agenda and would support the country's effort to expand its energy mix and attract foreign investment. On her part, head of the German Nigerian Hydrogen Office, Christina First, said the policy would accelerate the establishment of a regulatory framework and implementation roadmap that would provide certainty for investors and support the long-term development of Nigeria's hydrogen sector.
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2: In support of the Nigeria First policy, the Bureau of Public Procurement, in collaboration with the Standards Organization of Nigeria, proudly presents the Digital Standards Platform, Nigeria's unified digital gateway for verified Nigerian industrial standards. Integrated with the Bureau e-Marketplace, the platform promotes the procurement and standards compliant made in Nigeria goods and services, strengthening quality, transparency, and national development. Be part of this landmark unveiling on Friday, 17th July 2026 at A-Class Park and Recreation Center, Kashim Ibrahim Way, Wuse 2, Abuja, by 10 a.m. prompt. This invitation is extended to all heads of procurement in MDAs. The platform will be launched by the Honorable Minister of State for Industry, FMITI, Senator John Owen Eno, announcers Dr. Adebowale A. Adetokun, FCIPS, Director General and CEO, Bureau of Public Procurement, and Dr. Ifeanyi Chukwunonso Okeke, FCA, Director General and CEO, Standards Organization of Nigeria. The Honorable Minister of Budget and Economic Planning, Senator Abubakar Atiku Bagudu, Coordinating Minister of Health and Social Welfare, Professor Mohammed Ali Pate, and the Minister of Education, Dr. Maruf Tunji Alausa, invite members of the Federal Executive Council, the 36 governors, State Commissioners of Finance, Budget and Economic Planning, Health and Education State Program Coordinators, and other stakeholders to the presidential launch of five flagship programs, namely Nigeria Community Action for Resilience and Economic Stimulus, NG, CARES 8.

0: banker, Ms. Omolola Olorara, says reforms introduced by the federal government over the past few years, 2 years, have restored confidence in the nation's pension system, improved the welfare of retirees, and strengthened retirement security for workers. The DG, who made this known in an interview with State House correspondent in Abuja, said the reforms implemented under President Bola Tinubu's administration had focused on fulfilling outstanding pension obligations, increasing pension benefits, and improving service delivery. Ms. Laura explained that pension assets had increased from 20.7 trillion naira to 31.48 trillion naira, representing a 51% growth.
1: 2 years ago, that confidence needed restoring. Today, the verdict is in. Pension assets have grown from 20.7 trillion naira to 31.48 trillion naira as at this month. That is a 51% increase, representing 10.7 trillion in new retirement wealth.
0: Ms. Olorara said pension benefits approvals that previously took several months were now processed within 48 hours, while compliance with pension remittances had improved by 28% through stronger enforcement measures.
1: For 21 years, NSITF pensioners waited for a review on pensions anchored to the minimum wage of the year 2010. Today, that retiree who received 18,000 naira a month now receives 206,000 naira every month. With all arrears paid in full, benefits that once took months now approved within 48 hours.
0: Ms. Olorara explained that prospective retirees under the Contributory Pension Scheme, CPS, were required to participate in the annual online verification and enrollment exercise and announced that the minimum pension guarantee and the PenCare Health Initiative for vulnerable retirees will be rolled out within the next 3 months. The chairman of the Independent Corrupt Practices and Other Related Offences Commission, ICPC, Dr. Musa Aliu, has called on Nigerian universities to lead strategic role in the country's anti-corruption efforts through research, policy innovation, and integrity education. A statement by Head Media and Public Communications, ICPC, Mr. John Ode, ICPC chairman, made the call at the annual conference of the Faculty of Social Sciences, Usman Dampodio University, Sokoto, who did the fight against corruption in Nigeria. The social science perspective stresses that corruption cannot be defeated through prosecution alone. The statement urges universities to expand scholarly work in critical areas such as corruption risk assessment, public sector accountability, behavioral economics, digital governance, and procurement transparency. The federal government says equipping Nigerians with practical skills is critical to achieving the country's industrialization drive. The Minister of Industry, Trade and Investment, John Eno, stated this while briefing State House correspondents after the National Council on Skills meeting presided over by Vice President Kashim Shettima at the Presidential Villa, Abuja. The minister said the Tinubu administration's special skills program had already delivered positive results by preparing Nigerians with industry-relevant competences needed to drive the nation's economic growth.
2: Skill acquisition and development is the way to go. And under the leadership of President Bola Ahmed Tinubu, the National Skills Council, headed by the Vice President, is in progress and it's working. I mean, you've listened to the many things that have been done today. You know, so I think that as we push for industrialization, on the 17th of February this year, we launched the Nigeria Industrial Policy, the first in decades. So as we seek to industrialize, the necessity for skills becomes more apparent.
0: At the meeting, Jigawa State Governor Alhaji Umar Namadi explained that the program had already recorded significant successes in Jigawa State and called other state governments to adopt the federal government's skills acquisition roadmap to empower more youths and boost productivity nationwide. The president of Nigerian Labour Congress, NLC, Comrade Joe Ajaero, has called on the president of the agency

0: hit the back.
1: Comrade Ajit, an advanced technology to effectively combat Escalook government here. Over your stuff.
2: Please, on behalf of Conservator General, and thanks all stakeholders, including members of the affected community, for provision of useful information that aided the operation. The National Park Service therefore assured communities within Old Oyo National Park and other parks of adequate security of life and biodiversity across the country. On the foreign scene, Kenya's High Court has dismissed a bid by a Rastafarian group seeking to legalize the use of cannabis for religious purposes. The Rastafarian community had argued that the ban on smoking cannabis infringed on their rights to freedom of religion and belief guaranteed under the Constitution. In a landmark judgment, Justice Bahati Mubuye said the community had failed to prove drug laws violated their constitutional right, but acknowledged the need for a broader national debate on cannabis. And in sports, experts have expressed confidence in the Super Falcons' chances to successfully defend their Women's Africa Cup of Nations WAFCON title, while FIFA has tightened security ahead of today's potentially explosive World Cup semi-final clash between England and defending champions Argentina. Let's join Isaac Afolabi for details of this and more.
3: A former head coach of Ofa Football Club, Florentio Stephen, has expressed confidence in the Super Falcons' ability to successfully defend their Women's African Cup of Nations title in Morocco. Coach Florentio attributed his optimism to quality and depth of players in the Nigerian squad. However, the former Sunshine Stars goalkeeper trainer cautioned the team against underestimating any opponent, noting that every match in the tournament will be competitive.
4: It's going to be very difficult, but they can win it, but it's not going to be that very easy like the previous one they have won.
3: Also speaking, a sport enthusiast, Adedapo Adebari, commended the selection of players for the championship. Mr. Adebari, however, called for more competitive domestic women's league to give home-based players greater opportunities to earn invitations to the national team and participate in international competitions.
5: I believe this current squad of Super Falcons can do it again. They can defend the WAFCON title. I believe the Super Falcons are going for the 11th WAFCON title.
3: As part of preparations for the tournament, the Super Falcons will face their Ghanaian counterparts in an international friendly on Sunday before the start of the Women's African Cup of Nations in Morocco. Security has been stepped up ahead of tonight's highly anticipated World Cup semi-final clash between England and Argentina, with reports also indicating that match tickets are being sold at significantly higher prices due to overwhelming demand. The blockbuster encounter is expected to be one of the defining moments of the tournament, with a place in the World Cup final at stake for the winner. With both teams aiming to secure a place in the final, fans around the world are eagerly awaiting another memorable chapter in the historic rivalry between the two football giants. Isaac Afolabi, Radio Nigeria.
2: The special feature is on the unveiling of the Knights of St. Mulumba Endowment Fund, a legacy of faith, service and hope. It is written by Sir Sunny Atuma, Chairman, KSM Endowment Fund on Foundations, NGOs and Corporate Organizations Committee, Abuja Metropolitan Council.
6: Nigerians look forward with great anticipation to the unveiling of the Knights of St. Mulumba KSM Endowment Fund tomorrow in Abuja. The event marks a significant milestone in faith-driven philanthropy and reflects a renewed commitment to addressing some of Nigeria's pressing social challenges. The KSM Endowment Fund is a strategic response to the needs of vulnerable Nigerians. Its impact will be seen in free medical services for underserved communities, legal aid for indigent citizens, educational support for disadvantaged children, and skills acquisition programs that empower young people to build productive lives. These are lasting investments inspired by faith, compassion, and service. The unveiling is expected to attract distinguished personalities from across the country. The President of the Senate, Senator Godswill Akpabio, GCON, will deliver the keynote address, underscoring the national importance of the initiative. The Endowment Fund is the brainchild of Sir Steve Adehi, SAN, the Supreme Knight of the Order of the Knights of St. Mulumba, Nigeria. It reflects his visionary leadership that an idea conceived less than a year ago has matured into a landmark national project. His vision embodies the Order's timeless motto, Tempus Fugit Memento Mori, time is fleeting, remember death. For more than 70 years, this philosophy has inspired members of the order to dedicate themselves to God and humanity, reminding them that every moment offers an opportunity to serve others. The fund is designed to support medical missions, provide legal assistance to the poor, expand educational opportunities for students from disadvantaged communities, including internally displaced persons, promote youth skills acquisition and economic empowerment, and encourage environmental sustainability through community-based initiatives. The Knights of St. Mulumba remains Niger's firmest Catholic lay apostolate under the authority of the Catholic Bishops' Conference of Nigeria. Founded in 1953 by Reverend Father Abraham Anselm Isidahome Ojefwa, the order has consistently promoted Christian values, charity and selfless service. Inspired by its patron saint, Saint Matthias Kalemba Mulumba, the Ugandan Catholic martyr celebrated for his courage and unwavering faith, the order continues to uphold the ideals of sacrifice, fraternity and service. Today, the KSM family, together with its ladies auxiliary, comprises more than 23,000 couples drawn from diverse professions. Through over 330 subordinate councils across 9 metropolitan councils, covering all 36 states and the Federal Capital Territory, the order has made remarkable contributions to community development for over 7 decades. More than a fraternal organization, the Knights of St. Mulumba have become a disciplined network of professionals committed to integrity, nation building, and humanitarian service. The Endowment Fund provides a sustainable platform for coordinating charitable interventions in a transparent and professionally managed manner. As Nigeria confronts challenges in healthcare, education, unemployment, and social inequality, the KSM Endowment Fund demonstrates that faith-based organizations and responsible citizens can complement government's efforts in building a more compassionate society. Indeed, the unveiling of this endowment fund marks the beginning of a lasting legacy of hope and shared responsibility. It is an invitation to individuals, corporate organizations, foundations and development partners to join hands in transforming lives and strengthening communities. For if time is truly fleeting, then the time to serve, to give and to uplift humanity is now.
0: That special feature on the unveiling of the Knights of St. Mulumba Endowment Fund, a legacy of faith, service and hope, was written by Sir Samuel Tuna and read by Fubara Pebble. The tribute is on Alhaji Lawan Bukar Marguba, a legend of Nigeria's conversation movement. It is written by Chief Park Warden Abuba, the media assistant to the Conservator General, National Park Service of Nigeria.
6: Alhaji Lawan Bukar Marguba, the pioneer conservator general of the National Park Service, served as the founding chief executive and director of the service from December 6, 1991 to April 2, 2005. Widely regarded as the father of Nigeria's modern conservation movement, he dedicated his life to protecting the nation's rich natural heritage and laid the foundation for a conservation system that continues to flourish today. A patriot of exceptional vision, Alhaji Marguba was driven by an unwavering commitment to preserving Nigeria's forest, wildlife and biodiversity while ensuring that the country earned its rightful place among the world's leading conservation nations. His foresight, courage and determination transformed ambitious ideas into lasting institutions that continue to shape Nigeria's environmental landscape. Alhaji Marguba was a gentleman in every sense of the word, humble, principled, disciplined, compassionate, and deeply committed to service. Tall, charismatic, kind-hearted, and witty, he lived a life defined by integrity, transparency, and selfless leadership. Though gentle in disposition, he was uncompromising when it came to discipline, professionalism, and excellence. A firm believer in the power of knowledge, he remained a lifelong learner and an avid reader. Throughout his career, he encouraged officers under his leadership to pursue higher education, embrace continuous professional development, and strive for excellence. His passion for research culminated in the establishment of one of Nigeria's most comprehensive libraries dedicated to natural resources, forestry, and ecosystem studies within the National Park Service. His dedication to environmental sustainability was equally remarkable. As chairman of the World Bank's second forestry project, Alhaji Marguba championed extensive tree planting programs across northern Nigeria to combat desertification. Today, many of those trees have grown into thriving shelter belts and forests that continue to protect communities from environmental degradation while contributing to climate resilience. Recognizing the immense economic potential of conservation, Alhaji Marguba emerged as a visionary promoter of ecotourism. He showcased the extraordinary beauty of Kaenge Lake National Park and the then Yankari National Park, attracting both national and international attention to Nigeria's protected areas. Through his efforts, conservation was increasingly recognized as a catalyst for sustainable tourism, environmental education, and economic development. Perhaps one of his most enduring achievements was his unwavering commitment to improving the welfare of communities living in and around protected areas. Through the National Park Service Support Zone program, he promoted community participation in conservation by creating sustainable livelihood opportunities and fostering a sense of shared responsibility for protecting natural resources. The program gained international recognition and became a model for community-based conservation initiatives. His tenure also witnessed far-reaching institutional reforms that transformed the national park system into the National Park Service. Under his leadership, the service expanded its mandate, strengthened its operational capacity, increased the number of protected areas, and laid the foundation for a more effective ranger corps capable of combating poaching and other threats to Nigeria's biodiversity. One of the greatest testaments to his enduring legacy is the generation of conservation leaders he mentored. Among them is the current Conservator General of the National Park Service, Dr. Ibrahim Musagoni, whose leadership reflects the vision, discipline, professionalism, and unwavering commitment instilled by his mentor. As we celebrate the remarkable life and enduring legacy of Alhaji Lawan Bukar Marguba, we honor a true conservation icon whose vision transformed environmental protection in Nigeria. His exemplary leadership inspired generations of conservation professionals, while his pioneering contributions continue to safeguard the nation's priceless biodiversity for the benefit of present and future generations. The Conservator General of the National Park Service, Dr. Ibrahim Musagoni, the officers and men of the service, the wider conservation community, and indeed the entire nation, remain profoundly grateful for Alhaji Marguba's distinguished service, exemplary leadership, and immeasurable contributions to biodiversity conservation in Nigeria. His legacy will forever remain a beacon of inspiration for all who are committed to protecting the nation's natural heritage. Ovie Kuje with that tribute to Alhaji Lawan Bukar Marguba, a legend of Nigeria's conservation movement, as written by Chief Park Warden Aboeba. The weather report, Abuja, Umuahia, Ikeja are partly cloudy with temperatures of 27 degrees Celsius, while residents of Yola and Kano are experiencing sunny weather condition with the highest temperature of 33 degrees Celsius. So in the news, here's a recap of the major stories. The Federal High Court Abuja has ordered the final forfeiture of more than 40 properties linked to the former Attorney General of the Federation and Minister of Justice Abubakar Malami. The federal government has validated the National Agricultural Land and Soil Management Policy. The Independent Corrupt Practices and Other Related Offences Commission has tasked universities a strategic role in the fight against corruption. We also told you that a Kenyan court has dismissed Rastafarian's bid to legalize cannabis. That's the news, edited by Conrad Labby and the production team. I am David Umora. Coming up next on the Metal.
7: Nigeria is water, not life.

people, una welcome again to Water Na Life. Now the program where they talk about water, sanitation, and hygiene matter, and how our daily habits they affect our health and dignity. Today we won't face one serious matter, which still they affect many communities. Open defecation. What it be open defecation? Now it's the shitty for outside. Why people still they shit for bush, for roadside and waterway, and how we fit stop them completely. My name now Kemute Eguriase, and time don't reach. Make we reason this matter together. So carry chair, sit down. 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
2: Hey, bros, what do you want to do for there?
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2: That place where everybody they walk up as?
0: Waiting to care.
2: So you like as this area they smell, bah? Now health hazard you they cause for all of us for this area. 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And flies where they perch on top, go perch for our food there. As you want toilet there, so. Now so all these Nyamayama bacteria then where they cause this entry. Diarrhea. Another bad, bad disease then they scatter for here. Now where they bend down for bush or corner. Snake or scorpion feed even bite now for, you know where they talk.
0: Blinos. Now through this Oga talk so, try all and make a good toilet.
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4: Happy say you see day with me. Time don't reach me to table this matter with John Chukwura with our guest with the studio.
5: People, water and life, and that is why we come on Adamantu today to tell on us say water and life and what they do. But today we go talk about what it be open defecation of so there for this open defecation, and I go know what it be. And to tell on what it be, he get one ubonge madam with the woman fine well where me I go call him black, he's beautiful. Madam, I welcome you, say you come for this interview today.
6: My brother, thank you. My people are agree to now.
5: And so therefore tell Nigerians who you be and where you come from.
6: My name now. This is Chizoma Opara. I mean, they coordinate one campaign, one day they call Clean Nigeria, Use the Toilet campaign. It is under Federal Ministry of Water Resources and Sanitation. Onado.
5: All right, madam. Now, make we talk about this thing. What is this open defecation and why is it still there common for many of our villages today?
6: Open defecation. Now, all this shitty inside open space, inside gutter, inside bush, everywhere, people just they shit anyhow. And then they call open defecation. And for statistics, they come, they tell us plenty of people for Nigeria still they shit for open. How we go take stop them? Now, I can't start this campaign when we call Clean Nigeria, Use the Toilet campaign.
5: So, make you tell them, what is the danger where this open defecation feel cost for our health, for water, with children.
6: When they fall, you go carry that shit, where you carry and go? You go enter inside river, you go enter inside stream. When you enter there, some of our people, we see they drink water from stream. That water, we no go even go see sending Nyamanyama don't enter inside. And as this shit they enter, and so they carry Nyamanyama and everything, put inside the water. We go come carry the water safe, we go come drink up. Many people, when they don't drink this kind of water, you go see say some of our children, they go, they do shitty shitty, they go, just they shit water, water shit. They go, they vomit, they go, they shit. They don't rush go hospital. Some know they even survive them. So that kind of thing, they don't drink this water, they don't even know. Say Nyamanyama there inside. To try, don't pay me. And when we can't look at them again, we can't see, say, even our girls, we see, say sometimes, girls, when you don't reach level of menstruation, the girl go, they do her menstruation every month. Many of them, they don't get toilet inside their school, where they go even change this their part when they use. And when they don't get that kind of thing, some of them don't go Greek on school. When they don't, they do their menstruation, they don't go Greek on school because they go say, where they go use to change their menstruation, toilet no did there. Then we go come look at them again, say, how about some people, when they enter bush, now some dangerous boys go just they follow them. You don't know what thing they go. They waka that kind of wakame, they go rape, I guess, and all that. So danger they were. How about snake? We don't see plenty people. They said them bend down, may they just shit inside bush. Now some snake just back that kind of thing. Then we say this open defecation. It they cause plenty problem. It they cause plenty sickness for we country Nigeria.
5: But some people prefer bush, they prefer riverbank with empty land instead of toilet. This thing a poverty, I've been a belief. I mean, a lack of, say, the no awareness.
6: I go take them from different angle to answer this your question, my brother. Now, when we look them from angle, say, poverty, some of us, we get house, at least we live inside house. So sometimes, self, some people still get the toilet, they see the worker go outside. Some of people will tell you, say, and then they go shit, that breeze, they blow them. That breeze, when they blow them, so, my dear brother, my dear sister, it don't shit, bam, that water don't carry. You don't know where water carry shit enter. So some of these things, we definitely look at it. Some people will know more. Because as this work don't start, they, some of this community, we don't go around. We see, say, they interview them. When you hear them, they talk. You go know, say, some of these things, if to say they know, then go quick build. And that is why today, I go fit tell you now, strong, say, 162 local governments for Nigeria, they don't stop open defecation. They say, they don't gather themselves. As they come here, the Nyamanyama is when this thing they do. Now they gather themselves for their different villages. They say, We not do again. We know say this thing not be better thing. We know say this thing they kill our children. We know say if they put yamanyama inside our water, and you know they keep our community clean. We don't go do them again. So 162 local government today, and out of the 162, now only across like 23 states. Two states again go say, we not do. Naim be Jigawa, Naim be Katsina. Katsina, they just announce their own. They never take. Say, Katsina, they don't say they don't stop them. And henceforth, even if you they enter these two states, make you be careful. Because then go grab you if you enter bush, go do open
5: defecation. Just sweet my belly. See, people don't they hear them. But now, how this open defecation they spread sickness like cholera, typhoid, diarrhea, and even worm infection?
6: My brother, make I tell you. Now, you see, say, the food wrong with the truck, it contains different things. And some people, they sick, they know. As one person don't sick, as a result, say, all this yama yama thing, when you don't they pick, they chop. It don't sick, it don't they shitty shitty. As it don't drop that shit, another person, because he don't see mango, you see our children now, mango don't fall, bagam, because no say shit, my day inside. He don't carry the thing. He don't know whether that shit when they infected. As he carry the mango, or fruit, or vegetable, buy them too for mouth now, so he might don't catch the disease. So now, so the thing go just they spread, and now make, sometimes you go say, they go say, cholera don't break out. Plenty people, they don't die, Gabadaya. Now, because as the thing they break, the thing go just they work, the next person go carry. Because they don't even know, say, we need to do some things when go help us make we bab this sickness. Henceforth, we no go they do them again. So now, don't they spread the thing. So now, so the thing, now they spread like Wi-Fi. Now, they talk, say, it's not good. Make we see as all of us go join hand, join body. See, say, we come out to this thing when they call open defecation for Nigeria.
5: Okay, but we talk about we elders, we new to them. Even once you come, and what in their feet do to join body to make sure say this open defecation stop pata pata?
6: I tell you, my brother, some of this community, they are traditional leaders. Now then they champion the thing. They don't carry and put for head, say, how this kind of thing will happen for we community? We not go agree. They don't call their people, gather them, say, no, we don't want this kind of thing. Everybody, make una struggle, make una try, make una build in a toilet. Government go try for your own side. Because school, no get.

champion the team. They don't carry and put for head. Say, how this kind of thing will be happen for we community? We not go agree. They don't call their people, gather them and say, no, we don't want this kind of thing. Everybody, make una struggle, make una try, make una build in a toilet. Government go try for your own side. Because school, no.

0: No. We don't want this kind of thing. Everybody, make una struggle, make una try, make una build in a toilet. Government go try for your own side. Because school, no get.
1: We say we must build the toilet like you talk. Sometimes they go tell you, say, to build toilet don't be easy thing. Which type of simple, low-cost toilet people fit build? For house, for school, for market, when it will require too much money?
0: Thank you very much, my brother. Make I start to it, waiting on the even happen for FCT. Mm. If we look around this FCT, we can see, say, small corner like this. You see, say, something dead there when it look
1: public
0: like toilet.
1: I
0: now, those public toilets, not the FCT build them all. Now, private sector, when don't say they go take and do business. So you go see, say, even private people, please support government. May them see, say, all these toilets, small like that, we get them. Now, for community income, we know they say, make una go up, carry one big team, say, you go build one big house for get one small space. When you go do that, your hole, when you don't dig the hole, at least that toilet, make it, they say, you feel wash them, you feel cleaner. Now, in the toilets, when they safe, when they sustainable, when you feel clean, when they hygienic.
1: Mm.
0: So now, would they look? And some of them know they even require plenty water. You get some small flat plate, what would they call squat pan.
1: Mm.
0: The pan just there like this, when they help you fix that. How much the pan be? It not too cost. They go just fix that. You go see, say, you go enter there. You might, you go like the thing because small cement like this, they don't take too long. What thing you get for your whole community? If not small zinc like this, sometimes when they call them, you take and cover yourself.
1: Mm.
0: But you don't be toilet.
1: Mm.
0: So nobody say you go carry one bank of money, take through. If you don't get that, you know go feed big toilet. We say as long as that place, you dig them, it gets where the shit go, they enter. And of course, we also note, say, as the thing they collect, make people they ready, because we get also people when suppose they collect the thing come out. Mm. Now, I go tell them another thing. Even this shit, some people don't go to level where, even as this shit they work out, they come out. So, some of this shit, they go treat them. It go turn to manure.
1: Mm.
0: People go take them, they plant their crop, their crop they grow well. Even for we country today, they don't start them. I go one school so for one federal government girls secondary school,
1: mm.
0: for Abaji so. As I tell you so, one of their hostel. Now the shit, when these children, as they shit, they treat them, they go get light for that hostel.
1: Oh, they talk, say this thing, they bring light.
0: Yes, now they tell you so, they go treat the shit finish. The thing go, they generate electricity. I see them for federal government girls college, Abaji. Now Ministry of Power, now they go do them there.
1: Mm.
0: And apart from say, make we build and we see, you get benefits. Now they tell us so. Benefit stays for inside this thing.
1: All
0: say
1: right.
0: If we stop them, other things go follow.
1: All right, madam, now make you tell the country people how this open definition will reduce all this outbreak of diseases like cholera, like typhoid, and the rest of them.
0: All of us go try build toilet. For your house, so you go get toilet. For school, oh, we go need toilet. For market, oh, we go get toilet. Everywhere we go, and we go they use this toilet. And we go they talk to each other. And when toilet day, hand washing must day. Because you remember, say, if you fit get toilet, you don't shit finish. But you carry the thing for hand, you don't go shake person, you collect cola, you put inside your mouth, you don't talk, you don't talk open the vacation be that. So women will they say, remember, wash your hands. Thank you.
1: All right. Thank you so much, madam.
0: Thank you very much.
1: Mm-hmm. My country people, if you know, they hear me, now Mrs. Okwara Chisoman, I would talk to Nashibi, the National Coordinator, Clean Nigeria Use the Toilet Campaign for Federal Ministry of Water Resources Plus Sanitation. All right, now, so we go and we go to other segment. My name is John Chukuraka. We don't get in. I got the driving flight. I don't go there before my time.
2: I don't hear am so. My people, open defecation, na health hazard, and a shame to the community.

0: see, I can't remind you now, say, time to pay rent done here. Make una prepare my money.
1: We don't hear Ogala loan.
2: Here, waiting. See, Ogala loan. She will not go pay you again until you do what you supposed to do for this house.
0: Now, you build house for me where you could give me order.
2: House will not get toilet now, house.
0: Now, waiting you talk.
2: House will not get toilet now, house.
1: Darling, you don't do.
2: You never do, oh, darling. Now, so enter bush with the enter bush, go toilet. What is that? Every time you go to promise say you go do something, but once rent money enter your hand like this, we don't go see your brake light again.
1: Ogala loan. This toilet where you never built finish so. That's so sick, sick. Our children, they sick.
0: But on our notice, say the toilet done nearly ready.
1: Make you not try give any excuse. Just do what you're supposed to as landlord.
2: Why you dey beg me? 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
0: The matter never reach like that. If you not pay me this one rent, I will use and build two toilet for
2: you. You are who? Go build toilet first, I beg.
3: Why you landlord? My people, toilet na the cocoa for house. Make una know the end.

0: Bush.
1: This message now from Federal Ministry of Water Resources and Sanitation with support from African Development Bank.
2: So, make we hear what some people they talk about open defecation for their area. For your area, you don't ever see shit for ground before.
3: I'm a normal something now. I'm a normal something.
4: Yes, police say that they see for bush, gutter, roadside, front of people shop, even for front of people house, if you see.
2: For this area, some people they shit for bush, gutter, front of person shop or house. But why people they do this kind of thing?
4: For some people, why do they do that kind of thing now? Because of say they need get toilets for their compound. But some other people just see them as fun. They just see them like now waiting, they just like to be doing for public list.
2: How this kind of thing take they affect people where they live for here?
3: The matter they affect people. Okay, imagine say you get shot now. It is think I would take sweep you because it's the best shit for your remote.
4: It affect people, it cause sickness, it cause cholera, typhoid, diarrhea. Sometimes if the smell they disturb the environment, it cause air pollution.
2: Who they suffer past because of this wahala?
3: But the summer pass to me and show people. All these people get show, bring people to pay with the shit for both that is shit for their front of shop. And then get the most work. So this is not show people, the thing that affects all of
4: them. So the most piece of all this thing, now pregnancy, men, children, sick patients with the area. In fact, everybody now, they partake for this suffering because this man is a good thing. They cause sickness for area. So everybody and the thing they affect.
2: What do you feel do to stop this kind of thing for this area?
5: See, we go feed donor, say, let them call the landlord to order. Make it try, say, they dig a more deeper truck away. There, people go feed the day for you because the toilet is too small, small. How best go they enter? Try the way they stay, you know, to contain yourself and go.
2: I didn't like this our drama segment. Well, Lou, time don't reach for them. The part where they show the real danger of open defecation.
6: Who be that? Who they knock for that gate? Why they disturb my lodge for this afternoon?
7: Open the gate. Now, Sergeant Lassisi.
8: Evelyn! Open the gate!
6: Okay, I they come on. Sean, officer! Officer, any problem?
8: I not tell you. I know that you say they come and come bury you.
7: You are needed at the police station.
6: No, nothing new. I no follow. Officer, too. I no follow.
7: No be here, Mommy Junior, picking day.
8: Hmm? Who be waiting? Now here, my picking day.
7: No be in picking. She say you arrest.
8: Officer, now inside this house, you arrest my picking people. Zebulon! Answer police.

Nothing. They release him for ground. That's so I catch him. One hand. As I catch him, that's how I arrest and come drop him for here. See, police officer, as with the talk so, people even feel dead there at the top.

0: So make we go there so that you fit arrest them join. How that play visa? It be like say you dey fear. You hear me? As you dey go so, eh? Make you take hand cover your nose. Make we dey go no fear.
1: My friend, no be me go follow you. Now you go follow me go station.
0: You never reach like that now. Come see the poopoon where Gino land for ground for here. Is he there fresh?
1: Mr. Man, I be police officer. When they on duty, I no be witness. Oh yeah, about turn now with the ghost station.
0: Officer, how we go take ghost station when you never see exhibit where you go take arrest person?
1: Now. So you want make we go see him?
0: Make we go see him. Only say you go cover your nose. And make we go. Now the exhibit be this. At least you don't take your eyes sham.
1: Mama Junior.
2: Officer.
1: Come take your eyes, see what in the here.
2: And they go.
0: See the thing where Juno land for ground here. Is see there fresh?
2: Is that Bulo? You said that my pikin do this one.
0: Now him now. Now me catch him. You no go deny him.
2: But now small pikin now.
0: Officer, you don't see him, Abi? Arrest Junior now for this thing. What you do?
2: Arrest Junior for waiting. Zebulon, now tell small pikin how you get power like this. You know if you arrest my now small pikin do something.
0: Since now small pikin, officer, on behalf of Junior, arrest him, Mama.
2: Julius Zebulon, you are a very, very wicked man, no?
0: I just said you say you be fire.
2: Now wicked person where you be.
0: Officer, do your work.
1: Mama Junior, in that case, make you follow us go station.
2: Officer, you never reach like that now.
1: Make we go. We go settle everything for station.
0: Where would they go?
2: Zebulon, no do like this now.
1: You come station, come write statement.
2: Officer, carry my pikin, come now, Abi.
0: Okay. Make we go. But before they make I call honorable.
3: Officer, not do this here. I don't know now.
4: Move it.
2: Pinkheads, you get my Zebulon. Arrest my pity. God, you make police arrest me, Joy. Wicked man.
1: Madam, you better stop that cry. Stop that cry. Otherwise, it will be used against you in the court of law.
2: I'm going to laugh. And I arrest me because police station. And I laugh, I'm going to laugh.
5: Zebulon.
0: Antonos.
5: What did they do here?
0: They had the right statement.
5: Mama Junior, what in happened?
2: Antonos. Help me beg them, mother. This weekend gets my Zebulon. No, now you carry me, Koya.
5: What are you going to do? What did happen?
2: Now Zebulon arrest my Pekin. Come carry police. Come arrest me, sir.
0: Ask him, say, what did Pekin do?
2: Zebulon say, my Pekin is on his for back of their face, for back of honorable face.
5: Mama Junior, we know they talk this thing now to make people know the toilet everywhere for outside. We don't talk, I'm tired.
2: Auntie Nose, no before house. I get toilet for my house. Now shop by day. My shop day close to honorable fence. Now there my pikin want toilet. You go toilet. I know be only out. Now there everybody the toilet. I'm this small pikin no go toilet again.
5: Mama Junior, everybody the toilet inside there no mean say it they right. We don't talk am. When you toilet like that scatter, it they cause disease. Now they make people they sick. Make we stop, Pam. We don't need to calm. Mama Junior?
2: Nobody matter where they got now, Antinos. Now arrest me, arrest me. Hey, help me beg them. Beg this weekend, get Pam. Hey, release me. May I go carry my pikin, go house.
0: I think they say you be fire.
2: Go ahead. That's all. You see, as the weekend, see head.
5: Don't be the road to stream be that. And I saw rain go carry the thing. Enter inside stream. And I go drink them. They will begin sick. Now they cause sickness everywhere like this.
0: Nose, you talk true?
5: Yes.
0: So, all this toilet, where did the toilet, they enter inside water? Mm-hmm. When they go carry gold drink?
3: Mama Junior, you know go better for her now.
2: No cost me, oh. Me, I know they drink river water. Now, borrow water, now we they drink.
5: Zebulon, make honor know they drink that river water. If Ona must drink them, make Ona boil them. We don't talk them. When you boil them, sieve them. Before you drink them, you go see the yamayama when you sieve them. You said go take your eye, see, waiting the dirty way you for don't drink, put inside your system.
0: Chai.
5: You hear them?
6: Officer, how are you?
1: Fine, sir.
6: Is the DPO in?
1: Yes, sir. DPO,
6: are you aware of my case?
1: Yes, sir.
6: Zebulon, come over.
1: Yes,
6: so what is this that I'm hearing?
0: Sir, honorable,
6: calm down,
0: is that woman and her pikin?
3: What woman?
0: Same for there, Mama Junior.
3: Okay, you mean this woman have been stealing in my property?
2: No, Honorable, I'm not stool for your property.
3: I'm ashamed of you. I'm ashamed of this woman.
2: Honorable, not smoking.
3: I need to see the DPO. This tent at my backyard have robbed us of peace, of sleep, of comfort in that neighborhood. I'm ashamed to know that it is you, Mama Junior.
2: Honorable, no vex. Not small picking. Forgive me. Forgive me. Now you're picking, no junior. Eh? You know, say we be neighbor. As I they say close to your face there. And I'm a picking go toilet. No, not small picking. No vex.
5: Well, this whole issue that we're talking about here is not just about people defecating. It's also about polluting the water that people drink. And since you're here, sir, I'd like to just put a word and say, please, something about it, sir.
3: What pains me is that we make one step forward and another step backward. However, I should be informing the WASH committee about this immediately. We've got to trash it at the community level. Meanwhile, Mama, is it Junior?
2: Yes, Honorable, it's Mama me, Junior. Mama Junior. You don't drive past my shop every morning. Now, me.
3: I know, but I'm disappointed in what you have been doing.
2: No be my son alone, no, now all those people where they sell for that side, no vex.
3: Anyway, please do not do this again, because I cannot be taking members of my constituency and locking them up in the police station.
2: Thank you, Honorable.
3: Where's the IPO? Is the DPO in?
6: Yes,
3: please,
6: Honorable.
3: Where's Zabulon? Where's Zabulon? Where's my gate man?
0: I'm here, sir.
3: Zabulon, well done.
0: Thank you, sir.
3: And how did you track them?
0: I did that. The peep as they come.
3: I'm impressed by you. Well done.
0: Thank you, sir.
3: Well done.
5: Thank you, Honorable. Thank you so much, sir.
3: Oh, no, Nos. This is a collective thing. Why thanking me? This is what we should be doing as a community.
5: All right,
3: sir. I should be dropping you by the hospital.
5: All right, sir. Thank you so much, sir.
4: 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Our sound engineer, na Olusegun Shitabe. Our script writer, na Shehu Odukoya. And our producer, na Godwin Odemiji, where Victoria Asido assist. Thank you very, very much. My name now Kemute Ekuriase. Remember, say, if you tune in for this station, same time next week for another edition of this program. And until next edition, make una choose health over habits and open defecation. And make una they always remember, say, water na life.

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Meng Hao. 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On Ni Hao China, we blend cultures in order to achieve common grounds. 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

0: 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One word. I'm Thomas Bello, your guide. 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This strategic partnership allows Nigeria to access Chinese capital, expertise, and development models to boost economic growth, enhance connectivity, and create local jobs. At a business summit held in Abuja, Nihao China correspondent Juanita Ehimiai spoke to these Nigerians about their experience in China and how both countries can collaborate more. Let's listen.
1: You've been to China.
2: Yeah.
1: Tell us about China and what do you think Nigeria can build better cooperation with China.
2: My name is Olasukomi Julius Olanyaka, the CEO of Geolands Integrated Service Limited. First and foremost, what I noticed during my visit and my business experience in China is about their technology. The way they train the young one in terms of the technology is highly on a high speed. In Nigeria's system, we see our young girls going on social media, TikTok, to create unnecessary content. I think in China, their young one don't have time for those kind of things. Even our Nigeria people begging for coin on social media. I think if government should inculcate and bring the idea of technology in another form, we have a lot of talented young ones in Nigeria that can easily go into coding system, developing different type of technology in construction is going to really help us in this country.
1: This is your advice to the Nigerian government. Talking of your experience in China.
2: My experience was so amazing because I went there for a business, and I think when it comes to like the environment is very nice, their food, their way of life, being at least some extent, I think they are sincere. And in terms of security, they are on a high level of security tech. Like, even if you lose anything easily, you can find it. They don't steal anyhow in China. That's one of my experience, and I really like the environment. Yeah.
1: How do you think China can assist?
2: I think they can assist if only the federal government of Nigeria, maybe partnership, or maybe they invite them or collaborating with them to bring some idea. They can come in by bringing tech. If only our government can collaborate with them, it's going to go a long way.
1: Thank you very much.
3: First of all, the accessibility to the country is very important. You can't have some kind of rich capital and you like to visit the country only for the first time and you make the visa so difficult for people who like to go. The leniency has to be applied. And again, I will encourage Nigeria as well to have the same spirit the Chinese has, which is a nationalist spirit, which enables you to see the best even in crisis. There's economic in any war. So instead of seeing the past out of Nigeria, let us capitalize on the good sides. No country has had it all. China, for example, they are where they are today. Because of the national spirit, they are able to build and believe in their country. You can imbibe the same culture and learn to be great, great like it.
1: When you went to China, what did you see specifically that you think Nigeria has access to but has some challenges?
3: So technology is number one. I think already China is living in the future, so we need to catch up. There's nothing wrong when you learn or take a cue or copy somebody who's better than you. At the moment, on the way China is growing, they are growing very fast. But I see them as the future of the world. Is that how you join or you are left behind? So we need to see and copy. China economy should be studied in a class. And even as an individual, copy the economy lifestyle, you get it right. So I believe if Nigeria says we are really trying, the president of Nigeria, actually, is trying very well. He's expressing all individuals. He's letting us know that everybody can be a millionaire and billionaires. And which, if you look at the government today, look at cocoa sector, for instance. Before, we used to believe that if you don't have a DAF, if you don't have

0: Mercedes truck. 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But today, Owo, Sino truck, Owo, Sharkman, and Sunny, they are replacing. So it makes it more easier for people to join the trade. So that's, for me, is a very good development. Thank you.
1: Thank you very much for being on Nihao China.
2: Both men made references to technology. That's well noted. One good thing about music, when it hits you, you feel no pain. Let's feel this in this piece done by Wong Kai Hu, a lead vocalist who wrote in his song, Hai Hu Ting Huang, hold on to your dreams. Happy listening.

0: You are listening to Ni Hao China on the network service of Radio Nigeria. Hold on to your dreams, he says. Now to our language lesson corner. Last week on our language lesson, we were taught how to ask for directions to some popular places. For example, Zaina, Zainali, where is it? And some adverbs. In today's edition, we shall learn how to express ourselves. For instance, 我想吃饭, 我想吃饭, meaning, I want to eat. 我饿了, meaning, I'm hungry. How about if you want to say, yes, I like to eat Chinese food. 我喜欢吃中国菜, 我喜欢吃中国菜. Yes, I like to eat Chinese food. And how about if you want to say, I'm a foodie. 我是吃货, 我是吃货. And the next one, if you want to say, I want to drink tea. And you say, 我想喝茶, 你呢? 我想喝茶, 你呢? Take for instance, you want to say, I also want to buy clothes. You say, 我也想买衣服, 我也想买衣服. And for people like us who want to study Chinese, right? You say, I want to study Chinese. And you say, 我想学习韩语,你呢? And also, if you want to travel to China, you say, 我想去中国旅游. Yes, I want to travel to China. And if you have interest to want to visit other cities in China like Shanghai, Guangzhou, Hangzhou, you say 我还想去 Shanghai, 我还想去 Guangzhou, 我还想去 Hangzhou and other cities in China. So, get your pen and paper ready. Here comes our teacher, Yaping Loshu. Over to you, teacher.
1: Hello, everybody. Welcome back to our Chinese lesson. 欢迎收听，我是亚平老师。
2: 大家好，我是Princess.
1: Yeah, I hope you have a nice day. Okay, so today we are going to review theme that's about what do you want to do?
2: Princess.
1: Yeah. What do you want to do?
2: I want to eat.
1: Okay, maybe, yeah, some of you want to go to travel, maybe travel to Beijing or travel to Lagos, Abuja or some other places, okay? So, and maybe you will think about how to apply for a visa and how to get there. So, but don't worry, we'll have a long dialogue and talk about these things. Okay, yeah. Let's go. So, 今天天气不错. The weather is nice today, Princess. Okay, so, what do you want to do? 你想做什么?
2: 我想吃饭. 我饿了. I want to eat. I'm hungry.
1: So, it's not the business of the weather.
2: No.
1: Okay, just feel hungry, okay? Hungry, we say 饿, yeah, 饿了. Okay. Do you want to eat Chinese food? Chinese food, we say
2: 中国菜.
1: Yeah, so 你想吃中国菜吗?
2: 想, 我喜欢吃中国菜.
1: Mm-hmm.
2: 我是吃货. Yes, I like to eat Chinese food. I am a foodie.
1: Yeah, okay, so here, 想, that's the key word here, that's what. Yeah, 我喜欢吃中国菜. I think it's easy for you, right?
2: Yeah.
1: Like we say
2: 喜欢.
1: Yes, and I'm a foodie. Foodie here, we say 吃货.
2: 吃货.
1: But 吃, do you remember 吃?
2: Eat. To eat.
1: And 货, like goods.
2: Oh.
1: So, like you eat too much. So many. Okay. So, we put together to describe a foodie. We say 吃货.
2: 吃货.
1: Yeah, 吃货. Okay, but when we talk about 吃 and we want to know A or B, right?
2: Mm.
1: Maybe it's noodles or bread. So we'll use word to connect them.
2: Okay.
1: We use the 还是.
2: 还是.
1: 还是.
2: 还是.
1: 还是.
2: 还是.
1: For example, noodles 还是 bread.
2: Oh, okay.
1: Yeah, in Chinese, 面条 还是面包
2: Oh,
1: right?
2: Yeah.
1: Okay, or like milk or soya milk.
2: Okay.
1: Or we say 牛奶还是豆奶
2: 豆奶
1: Yeah, soya milk, okay, 豆奶 Okay, or 米饭还是面条
2: Okay.
1: Okay, so jell of rice 还是
2: Fried rice.
1: Yeah. Yes, okay, so we use 还是 Okay, so here, Princess.
2: Yeah.
1: 你想吃面条还是面包？
2: 我想吃面条。
1: 嗯。
2: 也想吃苹果和糖。
1: Okay, Princess 说 sit. 她想吃面条也想也 means also,
2: also.
1: Yeah, also want to eat apple and the candy we say 糖 yeah and the apple we say
2: 苹果
1: yeah 苹果 okay so and another thing what do you want to drink 你想喝什么
2: 你想喝什么、
1: yeah 你想喝什么
2: 我想喝茶、你呢 I want to drink tea and you
1: okay 你想喝茶、茶 means
2: tea
1: yeah 我想喝牛奶 I want to drink milk also want to drink coffee or cola or 做不 okay so here 也可以也想喝咖啡 coffee, cola, 可乐 and 做不 I think
2: 对了我想买一条裤子 by the way, I want to buy a pair of pants.
1: Okay, so here a keyword 对了
2: 对了
1: 对了
2: 对了
1: yeah, 对了 the first one when you talk about something and you just think about another thing, right? So,
2: yeah.
1: reminds you that one. So, we can say, 对了。
2: 对了。
1: 对了。
2: 对了。
1: And another meaning is, maybe somebody tell you something and you think it's right. Oh, 对了,对了,对了。Like this. It's, you're right, okay. And here, 我想买一条裤子。Somebody 想 do something, okay. 我想买一条裤子。Ah, me too. I also want to buy clothes, okay? 我也想买衣服。
2: 我也想买衣服。
1: Yeah, I also want to buy something, right?
2: Yeah.
1: Buy clothes, buy pants, buy apple, buy candy.
2: Yeah.
1: Mm-hmm.
2: 吃晚饭。我想睡觉。我困了。After eating, I want to sleep. I'm sleepy.
1: Okay, after eating, 吃完饭。
2: 吃完饭。
1: Yeah, 吃完饭。I want to sleep, 我想睡觉。Okay, sleep, we say,
2: 睡觉。
1: Okay, I'm sleepy, sleepy.
2: 困了。
1: Yeah, 困了。Okay, I'm sleepy, 我困了。I'm hungry,
2: 我饿了。
1: I'm tired,
2: 我累了。
1: Yes.Okay, I think you should rest. 你应该休息。Are you not feeling well? So maybe this we always ask and we say, 你身体不舒服吗？
2: 有点累，但是还好。A little tired, but okay.
1: Yes. So if you want to show a little bit, okay, so here we use 有点儿。
2: 有点儿
1: 有点儿
2: 有点儿
1: So a little tired 有点儿累 but it's okay right
2: yeah
1: but I'm fine now okay、mm-hmm. just a little huh it's not a big problem
2: yeah
1: so we use 还好
2: 还好
1: 还好
2: 还好
1: still okay
2: okay
1: 还好
2: 还好
1: 嗯哼、uh-huh. okay do you want to drive 你想开车吗 too far don't want to walk太远了，不想走路。
2: 天气太热了。The weather is too hot. 我也不想走路。I also don't want to walk.
1: Yeah, 天气太热了, the weather is too hot. I also don't want to walk. 我也不想走路. Mm-hmm. So sometimes maybe the outside is cold, right?
2: Mm.
1: So it's too cold outside. Maybe we say 外面太冷了. Okay, let's drive. 开车吧.
2: 开车吧.
1: Yes, 开车吧.
2: 我想学习汉语. 你呢? I want to study Chinese.
1: And you? Yes, I want to study English. 我想学习英语. Also want to learn to cook. 也想学习做饭.
2: 你想打扫房间吗? Do you want to clean the room?
1: 打扫房间, clean the room. 打扫房间? 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I want to play ball and play games. 我想打球, 玩游戏.
2: 我还要上班, 不能玩.
1: Okay, so here, if you want to show still have to do something, 还要.
2: 还要.
1: Still have to work.
2: 我还要上班.
1: Still have to cook.
2: 我还要做饭.
1: Still have to learn Chinese.
2: 我还要学习汉语.
1: Still have to go to the hospital to see a doctor.
2: 我还要去医院看医生.
1: Yes. Okay, and here, you know, just now I said 我想打球, play ball and play games, 玩游戏. And but Princess still have to work and she can't play, 不能玩. I think sometimes we should have the work-life balance and dropping outside the rat race, lying flat. Yes, uh-huh. Okay, so anyway, what time do you get off work? 你几点下班?
2: 下午点, 5 p.m.
1: Okay, after work, 下班后, do you want to travel? 你想去旅游吗?
2: 想啊, 我想去中国旅游. Yes, I want to travel to China.
1: 那你要办签证, then you need to apply for a visa.
2: 去哪里? 办签证, where to apply for a visa?
1: 去中国大使馆, go to the Chinese embassy.
2: 去中国大使馆怎么走? How to get to the Chinese embassy?
1: Okay, 直走, go straight. 右拐就到了, turn right and you arrive. So here I use 右拐, do you remember? Yeah, we also can use 右转.
2: 右转.
1: Yeah, everybody turn left, we say 右拐.
2: 右拐.
1: 右转.
2: 右转.
1: Yeah, both of them are okay.
2: Okay. 怎么去呢? How to go? 打车还是走路? Take a taxi or walk?
1: 打车去吧. Take a taxi. 你也可以走路去. You can also walk to there.
2: 太远了,我打车去吧. Too far, I'll take a taxi. 车费不贵,很便宜. The fare is not expensive. Very cheap.
1: Yes, okay, 太远了, too far. 打车, just take a taxi or call a taxi, okay? And 车费, I think this is the transportation. Yeah, okay. 不贵, do you remember 贵?
2: Expensive.
1: Yeah, expensive. So it's not expensive with 不贵. Yeah, 不贵. And cheap.
2: 便宜.
1: Very cheap.
2: 很便宜.
1: Not cheap.
2: 不便宜.
1: So 不便宜, the high meaning is expensive. 贵. Yes. Uh-huh. Okay, so we have another want. Okay, so many wants we need to talk about. Okay, continue. Do you want to go to Beijing, China? 你想去中国北京吗?
2: 想,我很想去北京.
1: Okay, so here you should say 很想. 很想，也 not 很想。
2: 我很想去北京。
1: Yes.
2: Yes, I really want to go to Beijing.
1: Mm-hmm. Okay, so where else do you want to go? 你还想去呢？
2: 我还想去上海、广州、杭州。I also want to go to 上海、广州、杭州。
1: Yes. Okay. So how will you go? 你怎么去？怎么去？怎么去？
2: 坐飞机，飞机很方便，也很快。Take a plane. The plane is very convenient and very fast.
1: Yes. 飞机很方便，方便。
2: 方便，
1: 方便，
2: 方便
1: ，Yeah, convenient, right?、
2: Yeah.
1: 飞机很快，快 ，fast,
2: very fast, 快。
1: So the opposite word of 快 do you remember?
2: Slow, 慢。
1: Yeah, 慢。So I think the train is too slow, right?
2: Is it?Okay, the train.
1: Yeah, compare with 飞机。
2: Yeah.
1: Yeah, 很慢。Okay. Okay. So 对了，对，你还可以坐高铁，坐火车。You can also take a high-speed train or a regular train.
2: 是的 yes.
1: Mm-hmm. Okay, so that's a long dialogue. Uh-huh, but it's all okay, related to the want to do something. So after this, I think you've got the patterns somebody wants, 想do something, right?
2: Yeah.
1: Yes, okay, everybody, that's all about it. If you can catch it, so I think you can listen to it several times, right? Okay, so you know, practice makes progress, okay? So you are on the right track. See you next time. 再见，下次见。
2: Bye.
0: Thank you, Yaping Lao Xu, for that educative session.The Mandarin lesson continues next week Wednesday at 5 p.m. and the repeat broadcast on Thursday at 12:30 in the afternoon. 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My producer remains Juanita Ehimiaye. And on behalf of the team of Ni Hao China, I'm Thomas Bello saying once again, hold on to your dreams. 再见.

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0: 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Thanks for joining us once again on the network service of Radio Nigeria for the program Midweek Sports. My name is Jonathan Ahmed. First, the headlines. Stakeholders back reforms in Nigerian football leagues. Veteran Nigerian basketball coach Scott Nagy to lead Ahmedu Bello University of Zaria's basketball team. CAF rejects Egypt's bid for additional slots in continental club football. Echoes of Falklands War resurfaces as reigning champions Argentina battle 1966 winners England for a spot in the 2026 FIFA World Cup. We also have guests from newly promoted club in the Nigerian National League. We're talking about Neurospark FC. That will be coming on later on the show. But let's go straight to business. We're at the final of the 2026 Nigeria President's Federation's Cup, previously known as the National Challenge Cup, has come and gone, with Elkanemi Warriors of Maiduguri winning the men's trophy at the Stephen Keshi Memorial Stadium in Asaba, Delta State. On the other hand, Nasarawa Amazons edged Heartland Queens of Owerri on penalties to take the women's crown in a match watched by some dignitaries. And they also attended the match, but of course the crowd was not so impressive for that one. Some of the guests were, however, critical of the standard of football on display, describing the match between Ikorodu FC and Elkanemi Warriors as far below the quality expected from Nigeria Premier Football League clubs. Speaking to journalists after the final, the DG and Chief Executive of the National Institute of Sports, NIS, Comrade Philip Shaibu, felt both finalists could have done better, but reserved praise for the organization of the twin final and the quality of the playing surface. Shaibu noted that while both teams paraded young and seemingly talented players, they failed to demonstrate their hunger, passion, organization, and tactical discipline that traditionally defined their Federation's Cup, which began in Lagos in 1945. Then it was called the Governor's Cup. His comments come amid growing concerns over the declining standard of club football in Nigeria, with Nigerian clubs struggling to make significant impacts in recent continental competitions. Other observers have, however, linked the downturn to challenges in the domestic football structure under the administration of the Nigeria Football Federation. In what looks like a response to these concerns, the National Sports Commission, NSC, has unveiled a series of reforms aimed at rejuvenating the nation's domestic league. Among the measures announced by the NSC through its DG Bukola Olopade is a review of the club licensing system to align with international standards from next season.
1: You are not able to meet up to the guidelines. Even if it's only five clubs, we play a league of five clubs. Enough of paying our players peanuts. If you cannot pay our players 2 million naira, quit this scene. We cannot enslave our players for that long. Our children are going to Benin Republic, to Vietnam, to play for $800. FIFA, after we made our statement, came out with a statement, and we did not know FIFA was strategizing when we spoke. So we need the media to support us on this and ensure that the league is run properly. On TV, it has to be commercialized. We must create wealth for not just the players, but the journalists who travel far and wide to cover it. Why are they not making money? A guy reporting the World Cup must pay £10 million to cover the World Cup. This is exactly what President I mentioned who is talking about. There must be wealth creation for everybody, not just on Isola and his colleagues alone. Everybody must benefit from the ecosystem that is driven by the economics of sports. So please support us on the reforms of football.
0: Clubs will also be required to meet improved welfare conditions, including the payment of a minimum monthly wage of 2 million naira to players as part of efforts to strengthen professionalism and raise the overall quality of Nigerian football. In other stories, Ahmedu Bello University of Zaria has appointed renowned basketball coach Scott Nagy to now lead his prestigious basketball team as their head coach. A statement from the Public Affairs Directorate Office of the Vice-Chancellor ABU Zaria, dated for Sunday, July 12, said that Nagy is also entrusted with the responsibility of overseeing the formation of the institution's basketball academy as general manager. The two key responsibilities were contained in a contract appointment offered the renowned basketball coach by the university, assigned by the Vice-Chancellor, Professor Adamu Ahmed. Naji is the president of the Basketball Coaches Association of Nigeria and a technical member of the Nigeria Basketball Federation, NBBF's board, and is also expected to strengthen and sustain the university's proud basketball heritage while implementing innovative strategies and elevate performance, discipline, and competitiveness. Furthermore, he is tasked with developing the Basketball Academy into a platform that not only nurtures athletic talents for Nigeria, but also opens new pathways for life-enriching and rewarding opportunities for Nigeria's youthful population. Coach Naji is an alumnus of ABU Zaria and a product of the university's rich and prestigious basketball tradition. The Vice Chancellor said that Coach Naji's appointment reflected both his outstanding professional accomplishments and deep connection. Naji began his coaching career in Nigeria with the Nigeria Customs basketball team, where he served as head coach of the defending national champions in the year 2000. Away from that, let's now talk football. I said earlier in my headline that I have with me some guests from a newly promoted club in the Nigeria National League. I'm talking about the Neurospark FC. Joining us live in the studio is Gidado Tino, the CEO of the club, and also Gidado Peter, the team manager and sporting director. Good evening, gentlemen. Welcome to the network service of Radio Nigeria.
2: Yeah, good evening.
3: Thank you for having us.
0: Okay, so is it like a family club or this football heritage that's, you know, bettered this team? Is there something that you want to tell me?
2: Yeah, you can say that we are all about football family-wise. So my brother here, the team manager, has played active football before.
0: Okay.
2: So it's all about, we have a younger brother playing Turkish Super League also, Gidado Victor. So this is family thing, right? But we are not just keeping it to us. We are just working with everybody.
0: Football runs in the family DNA.
2: Exactly.
0: Okay, so Gidado Tino is a Taraba State-born football talent manager, scout, youth development advocate with a passion for discovering, nurturing, and creating opportunities for young footballers to achieve their dreams. Well, I have two sons, so I'll be needing your number.
2: They help me nurture their dreams. No problem whatsoever.
0: All right, so we understand your love for football, Gidado Tino, and we heard it was ignited while you were growing up. So can you tell us a little bit of your football story with your brothers? Something you would like to share with us very, very quickly.
2: It's just like a normal Nigerian child. Growing up, you have friends, you play football with street football and all that. So, you know, when I grew older, I tend to realize that football definitely can change life. So I invest more in this young talent to see that they can achieve their goals.
0: All right, I will come to you now, the team manager and sporting director, that is Peter Gidado. Sorry, I don't know who is the eldest among the both of you.
2: I am.
0: Okay, all right, so to the little brother, Gidado Peter, what are you expecting from this new season, the Nigeria National League, which I've been told you are signing up for?
3: Yeah, you know, we are a new team. We are barely a year. For we to achieve this feat, it's not easy. So we are prepared for what is coming up next. We are going all out for the NNL season, and God helping us, we pray to do very well.
0: Okay, Gidado, you know, you are also, you know, both you are fully rooted in talent discovery and all that. What would you say the talent pool is in Nigeria? You know, obviously we know we have the north, the south, the east, the west. I hold a strong opinion that we are yet to explore the talents in the north. I've watched footballers play somewhere called Narayi in Kaduna State, and I was blown away. But between the north, the south, the east, where do you think the talent pool is more populated?
2: Yeah, I think we've been underrating the northern side of the country. We have a lot of talents over here, right? If you go to these villages and all that, you definitely get the next Yohan Agadoh, definitely. So I can say we'll go with the north.
0: Okay, so Neurospark FC Academy also out there. So what makes this academy different from other academies, and why do you think you are a step ahead of others?
2: Okay. Our players hardly drink curry. Yeah. Like we tend to focus on the welfare, even though we are private, right? So the funding is always a barrier, but we try. We see that the welfare of our players and our boys are just being seen and all that. So I think they eat good food after training, and we see that they meet day-to-day needs as well.
0: All right, so Peter, as team manager and sporting director, we all know age discrepancy has been an issue for Nigerian football up until recently, where the NFL started driving school sports, the NPFL under 13, under 12, so that Nigeria can have quality young players represent us, unlike in the days where we used to have 28-year-olds play under 17. It's not like it didn't happen, it happened.
3: Yeah.
0: Okay, so what steps are you taking to ensure that young talents who can represent Nigeria with their real ages? See the way I stress the rule, their real age.
3: So actually, we have a very comprehensive and compact scouting department for that. We tend to give room to youthful talents around the country, not just in Abuja, basically. So we have our eyes all over the country to see the young ones and nurture them.
0: Okay, but how about the technology-wise? Do you have the MRI scans? Do you have dietitians? Let's tell what dietitians do. They help these players. Oh, of course, I can't be telling you. I apologize. I can't be telling you. You know what they do.
3: Yeah.
0: They help these players, you know, build a diet that they can eat so that they are bone dietitians, and also the science factor in your academic club.
3: Yeah, I think we have the best. If you go by the just concluded season, end of the season, you know, have the youngest team. We make sure of that. We make sure of that. Because we don't want a situation whereby when we say we are a youthful team, when we bring out our players, you start seeing old men. So we tend to limit it to young ones.
0: Okay, you tend to limit it to younger players. All right, before we go on a break, and I will come back to the both of you, let's tell the listener that the Confederation of African Football, CAF, has reportedly rejected a request by the Egyptian Football Association, EFA, to increase the number of Egyptian clubs participating in the CAF Champions League and CAF Confederations Cup from the 2026-27 season. The decision means Egypt will retain its current allocation of clubs in Africa's two premier inter-club competitions, ending hopes of securing additional slots for its teams despite the country's impressive performances on the continental stage in recent years. According to reports from the Egyptian media, the EFA has approached CAF seeking permission to field more clubs in the continent's elite competitions, citing the strength of the Egyptian Premier League and the consistent success of its clubs in African football. The request was also said to have been backed by the argument that Egyptian clubs have contributed immensely to the growth and also competitiveness of African football over the years. However, CAF has reportedly declined the proposal, insisting on maintaining the existing qualification structure for its inter-club competitions ahead of the 2026-27 campaign. Egypt remains one of the most successful football nations on the African continent, particularly at club level, with giants such as Al Ahly Sports Club, Zamalek FC, and more recently Pyramids FC, all consistently performing strongly in CAF inter-club competitions. Al Ahly in particular have established themselves as Africa's most decorated club, winning a record number of CAF Champions League titles and becoming one of the continent's biggest sporting brands. Over the last decade, African club football has become increasingly competitive, with teams from Morocco, South Africa, Algeria, Tanzania, and Angola making significant progress and challenging the traditional dominance of Egyptian and Tunisian clubs. We'll go on a quick break on Midweek Sports. When I come back, you'll be hearing more from Gidado Tino and Gidado Peter, who are from Neurospark FC and Academy. Please stay with us. We'll be back.
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0: Thank you very much for still sticking with us on the network service of Radio Nigeria. The program is Midweek Sports. My name is Jonathan Ameh. Let's tell you, our listener, that the Senegalese government has directed the Senegal Football Federation, FSF, to refrain from granting interviews, issuing official statements, or making comments to the media and on social media platforms until further notice. The government said the measure is intended to prevent further escalation of tensions, preserve national unity, and ensure respect for state institutions. While the matter that orchestrated the country's disappointing outing at the FIFA World Cup are being addressed. Despite the pre-tournament rankings as one of the best African teams, the Teranga Lions grossly punched below their weight before they got eliminated in the round of 32 after a dramatic 3-2 extra time defeat on the road to the Red Devils of Belgium in Seattle. A defeat that sparked an outrage and precipitated the sacking of coach Pape Thiaw. Meanwhile, former head coach of Senegal, Aliou Cissé, has won his legal dispute against the Libyan Football Federation, LFF, ordering the federation to pay him a sum of €820,000 in compensation. The decision follows a case brought before FIFA after Cissé's contractual dispute with the Libyan FA, which the World Football Governing Body upheld. Aliou Cissé, who was also captain of Teranga Lions in the early 90s, steered Senegal to win the 2013 Africa Cup of Nations in Cameroon. And back to Tino Guidado and Guidado Peter, I beg your pardon. Sorry about mixing them up. All right, I will start with you, Peter. When did it occur to you guys that you actually will want to start a club that will compete effectively in Nigerian football? Because it always starts with conviction. At what point did that conviction come?
3: Like my brother said earlier, I play football. I loved football right from childhood. I told myself that when I'm done playing, I would love to have a football academy to nurture the talent. Because where I came from, there are talent scattered everywhere. You just need someone to step up for them. So I just believe I'm that person now.
0: So where did you play?
3: I played for Adala FC.
0: Okay.
3: In Nasarawa State in Nigeria. I played Nationwide League.
0: Okay.
3: I couldn't go further.
0: Okay.
3: So I feel I have this opportunity now to bring up the next talent.
0: Within your area?
3: Yes. So.
0: Okay, but what are the challenges you've faced, in talent discovery and also maintaining? I know you mentioned that your players don't drink curry, but of course that also requires lots of finance. Are they challenges?
2: Yeah. Funding, in as much as we are doing our best with the welfare, but funding is a major challenge here. And coming to facilities where we train, we struggled with that too, but we were able to perform magic coming through NLO and going to the NNL now. So these are the challenges we have, because I think we don't have challenges when it comes to coaching and all that. We have the best coaches around.
0: Okay, so is this academy just for boys, or there are plans for it to spread it for girls and perhaps maybe have a team in the NWFL? Are there such plans in your head?
2: Yeah, definitely. We're going to
0: expand that direction.
2: Expand, building everything right as it goes, step by step. We'll meet up that.
0: Okay. Now I want to know, because you must have heard about the recent moves by the National Sports Commission to restructure Nigerian football, better welfare packages, saying players should earn a minimum of 2 million naira per month in the NPFL. Let's assume you get promoted at the end of the season. I am also joining my faith with yours. What plans do you have to raise those funds and pay players 2 million naira per month?
2: Yeah, we are definitely going to create awareness so that the government will listen to us, right? Yeah, we are not going to bank on only sponsorship. I know we are going to try to talk to the government and see how they're going to help out, because, you know, it's not easy, basically. Even the government team, I am still looking at it. They're definitely going to find it hard, but we believe.
7: Okay. Well, I'm not familiar with how much players are signed and how much they cost, but what are your preparations for the next season? Are you signing new players? At what cost?
3: Definitely. You know, and like I said, we're a young team. We're going to the NNL. Definitely, we need experienced players to guide the team. So we prioritize quality over quantity. So we go out for experienced players to guide the team.
7: Okay, all right, let's tell the listener that stakeholders in Nigeria and Africa Track and Field have reached out to the Africa, I beg your pardon, to Athletics Federation of Nigeria, AFN, and the Confederation of African Athletics, CAA, to move quickly and adjust the timetable of upcoming major continental and global championships. One of them is Olabanji Ayebusi, who spoke exclusively to Radio Nigeria Sports. He noted that if such adjustments were not made in good time, there is a possibility of elite Nigerian and African athletes shunning the African Games once again.
8: Any England fans here tonight?
9: The African Games is starting from 27th of August to 10th of September. Africa Championship is starting on the 11th of September. So you don't put the two competitions side by side closely together like that. At least, you know, one should have been held in May, which is African Games. Then you give athletes some time to recover, you know, before they set out for a World Championship. So no African stars want to go to African Games when they just have just a day interval to compete at the World Championship. So they would rather, you know, neglect the African Games and go to World Championship with their full force. So they didn't plan it well. Those who are behind it, who are planning it, are not, you know, putting other things into consideration. And I bet African stars will not attend the African Games.
7: Olabanji warned that if nothing was done by the AFN, Team Nigeria will be constrained once again to field the bulk of local stars that represented Nigeria at the Botswana release not long ago. And in the FIFA World Cup, La Roja of Spain last night reached their first final since 2010 when they won the World Cup in South Africa by defeating Les Bleus of France 2-0 in the first semi-final of the 2006 FIFA World Cup. Mikel Odriozabal scored a penalty after Lamine Yamal was fouled in the 21st minute to give the European champions an improbable lead in Dallas. Things went from bad to worse for France when Arsenal defender William Saliba hobbled off with an unspecified injury after half an hour. Spain grew in confidence and were able to get the second goal with Tottenham's Pedro Porro benefiting from a ricochet and, of course, beating the French goalkeeper Mike Maignan. Up next for Spain in New Jersey, New York, is the winner of tonight's semifinal between England and, of course, the cup holders Argentina in Atlanta, Georgia. Ahead of the match, we also believe that match will be taking place by 8 p.m. Nigerian time. France will also now move to Saturday's third-place playoff. They will find out their opponents later tonight. And back to you, gentlemen, before we leave the studio. We know recruitments are on ahead of the new season. So are you going to sign NNL proven players, or you are going to stick with those who came with you from the NNL? What's your strategy?
2: Okay, we are definitely going to come in with a little bit of experienced players to help our current players. And for real, we definitely won't push out our current players, because they are the reason why we are here.
7: Okay, now let me ask you, GM, what is the blueprint? By blueprint, I mean blueprint for this season. Do you have a target? Do you have a target, sporting director? What's the target?
3: Yes, we are there to compete. We're not just there to make numbers. We want to compete, if possible, get promotion to the NPFL.
7: Okay, we've seen several teams pop up in Abuja, and they give us, you know, hopes, sell us dreams that we will have an NPFL side from Abuja very, very, very soon. That's something we've all craved, because Abuja people don't know how interested the NPFL is, because they have to go to maybe Lafia or to Makudi to watch NPFL football. And, of course, and also Federation Cup matches. But what are the promises for Abuja people? So we'll hold you to your word. And we're also praying for you. But what should we expect? An NPFL qualification?
2: Okay, coming through our story of how we got here, we are just about 8 months now.
7: Okay.
2: 8 months now. That should tell you that everything about us is kind of unique. I'm not going to beat the drum now. You will see. You'll definitely see we have a plan, and we pray we're going to achieve it.
7: Okay, so where do you play all your home matches?
2: Okay, our home match, we currently we don't have a
7: home turf.
2: Yeah, we don't have one.
7: Okay.
2: We don't have currently. If I'll show you where we train, you'll be very surprised we can actually achieve this.
7: Okay.
2: But to this level, I know there will be some sort of priority, because we are the only professional club currently in Abuja. So definitely we'll get a better playing ground.
7: Okay, but have you tried to submit proposals to the FCTFA, perhaps, or the Area 3, or perhaps to the NFA? Because I want Abuja people to come.
2: We are just 1 week, 1 week into NNL, so
7: okay.
2: We are just resting now.
7: Okay.
2: We're just resting. By next week, we'll start consultation and bring all stakeholders together so we can achieve this.
7: All right.
2: And we are still calling on the government, you know, to come through for us. We alone cannot do it. We want to bring NPFL to Abuja. Yes, we want to do it. So everybody should just come on board and make us achieve it at the end of the day.
7: All right. So final thoughts from you before I wrap up. What should Abuja Blue expect from Neurospark FC in the next NNL season?
3: We promise them entertaining football. They will love watching us. All we want is their support. They will be entertained.
7: Okay, all we want is the support, so please, to the Abuja football lovers, get ready for Neurospark FC as they prepare for their challenge in the NNL and hopefully promotion to the NPFL. Of course, I speak blessings to all your aspirations.
3: Thank you very much.
7: All right, and that's the start of the show today on Midweek Sports, which came to you on the network service of Radio Nigeria. The show was produced by Samuel Asemohai, with assistance from Joy Obi, Philip Aremo, and Tosin Oladipo. The studio manager has been Abdul Tijani. The secretariat was manned by Stella Onyeweke, while the supervision was done by Undubuaza Chidoka. And also big thanks to our coordinator, Tinedum Ohanusi. My name is Jonathan Ame. We'll be back next week

for 94. The studio manager has been Abdul Tijani. The secretariat was manned by Stella Onyeweke, while the supervision was done by Undubuaja Chidoka. And also big thanks to our coordinator, Tinedum Ohanusi. My name is Jonathan Ame. We'll be back next week.

0: we'll be back next week. Five.
1: Indeed, the right thing is done. The politicians, because they enjoy the system as it is, will want to fight against it. But there is nothing God cannot do. But we, I mean, our principle is no retreat, no surrender. We are not going to give up.
2: Mr. Ogwuade also suggested that local government elections should be staggered from general election to avoid clashes and improve their management. The Lagos State Government has commenced a project management, operations and design consultancy for the Omieko project as part of efforts to transform water transportation across the state. Speaking at a consultancy kickoff meeting in Lagos, the Commissioner for Transportation, Mr. Oluwaseun Oshiemi, described the development as a major step towards delivering a modern, efficient, and sustainable water transport system. Mr. Oshiemi explained that the Omieko project would improve connectivity, reduce travel time, enhance passenger safety, and stimulate economic activities through modern infrastructure and electric ferry services. He stressed that a successful implementation of the project would require close collaboration among the state government, development partners, consultants, contractors, and host communities. The Commission also acknowledged the support of the French Development Agency, the European Investment Bank, and the European Union towards the state's sustainable urban mobility program. Also speaking, the head of delegation and director, International Unit, Planet SA, Mr. Dimitris Galanis, pledged the consultancy's commitment to providing the project management, operational planning, and technical expertise required for the successful delivery of the project. The Sultan of Sokoto and President General of the Nigerian Supreme Council for Islamic Affairs, Alhaji Muhammad Saad Abubakar III, has declared tomorrow as the first day of Safa 1448 AH, following the non-sighting of the new crescent moon across Nigeria. The announcement was contained in a statement by the chairman of the Sultanate Council Advisory Committee on Religious Affairs, Alhaji Sambo Wale Junaidu. According to the statement, the committee, in collaboration with the National Moon Sighting Committee, reviewed reports from various parts of the country but did not receive any credible evidence confirming the sighting of the Safa Crescent on Tuesday, which corresponded with the 29th day of Muharram 1448 AH. The statement stresses that today would be observed as the 30th and final day of Muharram 1448 AH, while tomorrow would mark the beginning of Safa, the second month in the Hijri calendar. The Sultan's declaration followed the established Islamic tradition of determining the commencement and conclusion of lunar moons through verified moon sightings. The federal government has fixed December 2028 as the deadline for the final transition from analog to digital television broadcasting. Director General of National Broadcasting Commission, Mr. Charles Ebuebu, who disclosed this in an interview with the journalists in Abuja, said the December 2028 deadline marked the final analog switch-off. He says subsequent phases would cover paid television services, studio development, and designated production centers for content creators. The NBC boss said audience measurement was also progressing, with a proof of concept completed in about 7,000 homes in Lagos, while implementation had commenced already in Abuja. According to Mr. Ebuebu, the commission will make the phases public after consultations with key stakeholders, including the Broadcasting Organization of Nigeria, to secure their buy-in. You're listening to the major news at 6 on the Stable of Radio Nigeria, the best radio station of the year. A reminder of our headlines. Stakeholders renew call for reforms to strengthen independence of state electoral commissions. Still to come, court orders final forfeiture of 48 properties linked to former Attorney General of the Federation. Federal government concludes emergency evacuation of Nigerians from South Africa. Kenya's High Court rejects

bid to legalize cannabis for religious use. What's your house force for you? Stay tuned. Welcome back to the rest of the stories. The Federal High Court sitting in Abuja has ordered the final forfeiture of 48 properties linked to former Attorney General of the Federation, AGF, Mr. Abubakar Malami, to the federal government. Justice Joyce Abdul Malik ruled that the Economic and Financial Crimes Commission, EFCC, had established reasonable suspicion that the properties, including the university, were proceeds of unlawful activities. The judge held that Mr. Malami and other respondents failed to prove that the funds used to acquire the properties were from legitimate sources. The court also dismissed objections filed by the AGF, members of his family, and companies linked to the properties, describing them as lacking in merit. EFCC had sought the permanent forfeiture of 57 properties linked to AGF Malami and valued at over 212 billion naira, alleging that they were proceeds of unlawful activities. The federal government has concluded the emergency evacuation of Nigerians stranded in South Africa following months of xenophobic attacks. The final government-sponsored flight carrying 308 Nigerians and three government officials arrived in Lagos today. Minister of State for Foreign Affairs Ambassador Bianca Odumegwu-Ojukwu said the completion of the exercise brings the total number of Nigerians evacuated from South Africa to more than 1,500. She praised President Bola Tinubu for authorizing the evacuation, describing the intervention as timely and decisive in protecting Nigerians caught in the violence. Ambassador Odumegwu-Ojukwu also commended the president for extending the exercise beyond the June 30 deadline reportedly issued by anti-migrant groups in South Africa. And away from Nigeria, Kenya's High Court has dismissed a bid by a Rastafarian group seeking to legalize the use of cannabis for religious purposes. The group argued that the ban on cannabis infringed on its constitutional rights to freedom of religion and belief. However, Justice Bahati Mwamunye ruled that the group failed to prove that the country's drug laws violated its constitutional rights, while acknowledging the need for a broader national debate on cannabis. There has been a growing campaign to legalize cannabis in Kenya, with advocates saying regulated cultivation and trade could create jobs, generate tax revenue, and support medicinal and industrial uses. Under Kenyan law, cannabis possession and cultivation remain criminal offenses, with penalties ranging from fines to lengthy prison terms. A bit of sports news now. Nigeria has qualified for the semi-final playoff of Billie Jean King Cup 2026 Africa Group 3 Tennis Qualifying Tournament in Botswana.

too lengthy prison terms. A bit of sports news now. Nigeria has qualified for the semi-final playoff of Billie Jean King Cup 2026 Africa Group 3 tennis qualifying tournament in Botswana.

qualify for the semifinal playoff of Billie Jean King Cup 2026 Africa Group 3 Tennis Qualifying Tournament in Botswana. Prevention of flood is a collective effort by dumping refuse into drains and canals. To end the major news at 6, here again are the main items. 48 properties linked to former Attorney General of the Federation, AGF, Mr. Abubakar Malami, to the federal government. We also told you that the federal government has concluded the emergency evacuation of Nigerians stranded in South Africa following months of xenophobic attacks. On the following scene, Kenya's High Court has dismissed a bid by a Rastafarian group seeking to legalize the use of cannabis for religious purposes. That ends Radio 1 on 103.5 FM Major News at 6, your favorite news, talk, and sports station on the stable of Radio Nigeria, the best radio station of the year. 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It was edited by Akinboye Akintola. I am Pure Gold Ezechi, and this is thanking you for staying tuned and for listening. Good evening.

0: is Jamie Martin, and I'm the co-founder of Ingenie, Africa's first education technology dedicated incubator program. I think life has taught me three important things. The first one is that there are no excuses. The only person who's responsible for your life and what you do is you. So never blame other people or never look to other people to do things for you or be responsible for things. If you want something to change in your life, you need to take radical action yourself. The second one is the importance of openness to experience and openness to new things. I think that you should get out there and read great literature about other cultures. You should travel to other countries. And as much as possible, you should try new things and learn new things. And the third great life lesson is do what is expedient, not what is useful. So I think in any immediate life situation, there's always kind of an easy choice or an easy thing to do. And then there is the expedient or the right thing to do. And you will always, in the long term, look back and please that you did the expedient or the right thing rather than the easy thing. And that is what life has taught me.
1: Did you know that of all the 36 Nigerian states, Lagos State is the smallest? It looks absurd, but it is actually true that this is the smallest Nigerian state. This is despite the fact that it hosts one of the most popular cities in Nigeria, the Lagos City. That's a fact about our Lagos.

0: message was brought to you by the National Orientation Agency in conjunction with the Federal Ministry of Information and Culture.
1: I beg shit now. I just slack on my side. What's your issue, girl?
2: I beg now with this. Shabia don't want you for this person that you see. See me, you know, they carry that yajibo. Nonsense, they come and say, come, they speak that you're both whispering. Because she won't love it for people where they speak issue. Now, for guests like me, we know what's in there. We go on to.
1: Hey! Just because I hang out here doesn't mean we're in the same class. See your chewing gum smacking lips.
2: See me where they're class.
3: Hey, Pumpkin.
4: Hi, guy.
2: Hi, boy.
4: Hi, hello. Anna.
3: I love the way you sound.
4: Thank you.
2: Look my side now. I don't like a sound.
4: Thank you so much. Ah, that should have excellent taste.
3: Tony is not a problem at all. Just name your price.
5: Mm-hmm. Why, Tony the Tornado. Murphy the Chanko.

0: what's up?
1: I'm good, brother.
0: Long time.
1: Yes, sir.
0: What you come do for Lagos?
1: Oh, boy, I just say my account to you now. You know this weather be. I got to settle. Oh,
0: my guy sent me message from you. You come Lagos.
1: Just come to you small now before you carry out your assignment now.
0: You say?
1: Let me go cheat with these babes now. I don't see what you do for you.
0: Yes, I look them on you.
1: No worry. The babes on me, bro. Don't worry.
0: But I don't like that one when you sleep. That big one will get you.
1: Boy, make your choice.
0: Chanko, PPPP.
1: That's me, brother.
0: Chanko, Chanko.
1: That's me.
0: But you remember that my name? Tornado.
1: The tornado.
0: Hey,
2: hello, sir.
0: Yes, I don't go where you send me. I dey for there now. Sir, now next tomorrow, then go release me, sir. Yes, sir. Now there I dey so. Yes, sir. Yes, sir.
1: Now your cabinet.
3: I'm a girl.
1: Guy, when I give that one first, so you're some stuff. You don't select. Pick this thing now, guy. Time no day.
3: That girl will get chest and this and that one.
1: Any spec you want, so.
3: Everybody check me in the night.
4: So I'm waiting, baby.
1: All right.
4: Maybe sit down, let's go. She better tell you. Class, get class.
5: Oh, but I lost. Cash the talk.
1: Okay, so here we are, baby. Make yourself at home.
4: Sure, baby. Remember our deal, though. 2 hours. That's ticking right now. What's the meaning of this? What?
6: Please, sir. Please, sir. I'm the breadwinner of my family. Look, I have 2-year-old child. Please. Please, sir. Please, sir.
5: Didi. Why did you call her best way her husband die? And I'm not saying never marry so.
6: Please, Mimi.
5: Mimi, what is that? I beg, stop to cry. Tell me something. What should you do?
6: Mimi.
5: Oh, you mean that you are your boss to Christy prefer? And I went 3 days ago, this dog one, Janina. I never see her
4: today. She was raped.
5: She
4: was raped.
5: Not your
4: look, I wanted to pass you. I didn't even want to talk to you. Eh? Can't you ever be serious for once?
5: You don't come now. Tell me what happened.
4: I say, she was found.
6: They took her organs.
4: Her breasts, everything.
5: Hey!
4: What was the meaning of that one? I say, that's why I don't like talking with you. Eh? What bad luck even carried me to your room? Eh?
5: See, Mr. Wala. So I'm not going to ask her, you.
4: Just keep quiet. I've been thinking since from Iroko Canal to this place. I went to see her body. You know what? Maybe you woke up this morning.
5: Mm-hmm.
4: Are you not alive?
5: Adina, not see me.
4: Me too. I'm alive. Last 3 months, now someone Johnny Concon talk say no one use protection. Eh? So just because I needed to send my mother the morning, I come Graham, my sister. I kill one kind of sickness where I don't know the name till today.
5: All these people wasting the learn work for this business.
4: Which kind of
5: work? Can they talk? Can they hear you?
4: You never get sickness.
5: Yes,
4: since we did this one, you never get
5: sickness. We never quarrel now when they talk.
4: The only good thing with Dr. Temi be say, not be HIV. Which one was serious for your side, self?
5: Okay.
4: What thing I can't tell you be say, I won't go think my life.
5: I for life follow you. That is him. I love go fito. Because, madam, I remember the whole two weeks now. I never pay. I didn't dodge. I beg nervous. Sis, I love go fito follow you.
4: Because
5: you got to be in town now.
4: What if you meet somebody that Mimi met? Eh?
5: I bury Johnny be bad on you. The ones that they carry. Are they shy my way where they carry them? I want to carry the one that's
4: so they write good or bad for face. I won't come tell me now.
5: Are they sample them where I carry?
4: Maybe you get luck. But me cannot say luck they expire. As you can see.
5: Not sure you talk. That would you talk about that. But man, I don't like me. This work. I'm not just a favor. Of course, I go buy clothes. Those my children where their papa don't live. And you go take care of them. Nobody go help me do my work. Now only me.
4: Now they ask you now. Something happened. If now you it happens, what's going to happen to those children?
5: Wait. No, we talk to for where to talk to. Now you're my friend. She's a guy bad man too. Maybe like the bad man, I made the guy killer.
4: You know what upsets me about you? You just know how to spoil everything. Anyway, like I said, I won't go think my life. Okay? We all have choices though. Me, I don't make my choice. I don't know whether I go fit come back here tomorrow. If you see me here tomorrow, fine. But as you see me now, this small bag where I carry, now the small property where I carry come, now I carry the go. I won't go think my life. Okay? It no happen yesterday. You know me say no go happen today. You know me say no go happen tomorrow. Eh? I just see Mimi death as sign. From where I come, now something to take talk saying as sign. I beg you fit tanda here. I don't work.
5: As my life. I beg I feel collect some of your customers.
4: Chris, come out here. Come out here!
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There is good news for you. 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
1: 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The gravity is so high. Listen. If you are here listening to me in this hour, you've been injured. You're heartbroken. Someone has betrayed you, disappointed you, you know, break your heart to the pieces, shattered to a stand. You cannot find your way to stand on your own, to be yourself again for past 20 years, 10 years, 5 years, 1 year, 1 month, 1 week, 3 days, or since morning today. Whatever it may be that someone has done to you, the Bible says forgive them. You may be listening to me and say, this woman did not understand. Yeah, I don't really need to understand. I'll tell you why I don't need to understand. And either you like it or not, I'm not begging you to forgive, but I say you must forgive. I put must, and I will tell you why. Because this quotation we just read said, if you don't forgive man that offend you, that sin against you, say your heavenly Father will not forgive you. Do you know what that means? That means you will not make heaven. That means you will go to hell with your pains. That means you will be punished together with your pains. That means someone hurt you. Instead of you being comforted, consoled, and compensated, you will be punished for it. That's the meaning of that statement. That means if someone offend you and you cannot forgive the person, you will be punished for it after death. Can you see that? That's the reason why I say must. Because upon all your pains, this quotation means you will be punished again. So, anyone that is wise, we see no other choice. We have no other choice than to forgive. Not because of that man, not because of that person, because of yourself. You need to forgive yourself and help yourself, because that pain's given to you is a chain, is a shackle, is a padlock, is a bondage dragging you to hell. Because the Bible say, if heaven and earth pass away, the least of the word of God shall never go unfulfilled. And the word of God say, if you do not forgive a man, your heavenly Father will not forgive you. And if God did not forgive you, can you tell me which way will you take to heaven when there's no forgiveness? When your Father cannot forgive you, how do you make heaven? Upon all your waiting, upon all the sorrow, upon all your holiness, upon all your understanding, upon all your standard, upon all your experience in the Lord. Why going to hell for a man that never care about your pains? For someone that never return to even say sorry? For someone that never even realize what he did to you is bad? For someone that is not even ready to repent? Why going to hell for him? And do you know the most painful thing here? The most painful thing here is this. That very person that hurt you, that shattered you, you know, that break your heart, that dust you away like that, that make you to shed several tears, that make you not to get your confidence anymore, that make you not to recognize yourself anymore, that person that do all this thing to you, do you know? You may die before this person and go to hell for it. And later, this person met with Christ. He now go to one church. The person I did this to is dead now. I want to do restitution. He can't even carry microphone in the church. I'll be confessing. Like the way me to confess after I destroyed many people's life when I was working for them. The way that Jesus forgive me. Now so you go forgive that person that you want to destroy your eternity for. He go forgive him, not be Jesus. He will forgive him.

0: after you now forgive him, to your surprise, do you know you can get Holy Spirit? And the most painful story there is this. While you are in hellfire, gnashing your teeth in pain, sorrow and regret, this person may now enter heaven with crown on his head, with stars on his crown, smile in his face, laughing loud, flying and diving with angels in the sky, showing beautiful places, rejoicing, worshiping God in his holiness. Why your enemy is in hellfire? Will you allow that to happen to you? Will you allow yourself to be destroyed like that? For who? For what? Why? I'm not begging you to forgive. I'm warning you. You must forgive. Or else, you will hate yourself. Look, no one I see is big enough to send you to hell. No. Don't give anybody that chance to send you to hell. Give no chance to any man. Is that man you suffer with? You start from nothing. You went and sell your father's property to establish business for him, to send him to abroad. How did he pay you back? He went and married another woman, forsake you, telling people you are a wench. He refused to accept his fault. He denied that you did not give him 10 kobo. Wow. Your children cannot go to school. Other women are going to the best school. It's paining you. Have you ever released curse on them? Oh yeah, withdraw that curse. I say withdraw that curse because the Lord say, Fengia is mine. You have no right to curse him. I'm telling you the truth. Somebody say my message is too hard. Yes, because the demon that pull human beings to hellfire is harder than my message. The demon of hellfire, the demon that drag us to hellfire is harder than this message. So this message is not too hard for you. Listen to me. Forgive someone, I said. You later discover the man that sent Aya Killer to kill your husband. You discover him. What will you do? You two want to kill someone? What will you do? Any way to help his own children, you will never help. Wow. Don't worry. You have filled a form, registration form, to hellfire. I'm not begging you. I'm warning you. Forgive and let go. Because this personality at the throne of judgment, his own way of handling case is different to the way we do it in this our Supreme Court, on earth, magistrate court, whatever name you call the court, on earth, even Sharia law. God is different to them all. Please, I'm begging you now. Do not destroy yourself. That's why I'm warning you. Forgive that person. That person did not want it for you to go to hell. Nothing is big enough to drag you to hell. Please, I'm begging you. You have suffered enough. You don't need to go to hell. For that person that had no value to your life, please don't go to hell. Because you trusted him so much, there's no secret in your life you never told him. That is why he pains you. Let go of that pain or you will lose your soul to hell. It is my warning. Because the Bible says, if you don't forgive that man, your heavenly father will not forgive you. Tell me, what is that sin? He snatched your husband, your best friend, someone you help into your house. He betray you. Hey, I'm warning you. I'm warning you. I'm not begging you. If you don't love him, won't you love yourself? If you hate him, do you also hate yourself? Don't you know your soul is connected to him? Yeah, because that sin is a property of darkness. It's a property of devil. And it's not going alone without sin, without you that involved in it. You are involved in that sin. It's a script. Your name is there. You must remove your name by forgiving them. Don't let anybody to drag you to hell. Because if that person receives mercy when it's too late for you to receive mercy, it will be too painful. Forgive someone today. That is my message. Forgive someone today, not because he deserves forgiveness, but because you deserve mercy. Forgive someone today, not because he begs you, but because you must not go to hell.
1: 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There is good news for you. 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

0: disappointed? 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
1: be. Decision. My dear, I will not be there when you will go to hell for that pains that drag you there. My dear, the Lord's avenger is mine.

0: evangelist A.F. Funerayo.
1: What decision? Oh, my dear, I will not be there when you will go to hell for that pains that drag you there. My dear, the Lord save angels is mad. Oh, nice. I mean, some people will hear, mommy, you forgive this person. You still give him money. You still do this. You still help him. And they will be shedding tears. If you hear just 2% of many offenses which people have done to me, you will say I'm lying. There are some you will never believe it. Yeah. And they are all forgiven. Not because I'm good. Not because I'm better than you. Because I don't want to punish myself after punishment. I don't want to go to hell for anybody. So I'm not really forgiving them because they deserve it. I'm forgiving them because I cannot remain in bondage of unforgiveness. I'm not going to hell because of it. Because Bible say your heavenly Father will not forgive you. And I don't want to face that, the anger of that personality at the throne of judgment. I can't face it. I can't stand it. No. I just can't. I can't risk it. That is why, either I like it or not, I must forgive. Sure, that one is sure. That is why I want you to come. I want you to join me in this. Forgive. When I say forgive, I mean it. I have lost a lot because of lying against me. And each time I go on my knee praying for those that do that to me, people around me say, mommy, you mentioned so person's name. I say, yes. Upon everything he did to you, I say, yes. Bible say I should forgive. They will shake head, say, My dear, they don't understand, say, I they forgive myself, not be only them. As you forgive someone, you are forgiven. Because there are many sins. There are some things you see somebody do to you, can never do it to anybody, my dear. Situation come at times, you find yourself doing what you never believe you can do to any man on earth. Yes, it happens. People that have experienced it, as they are listening to my voice, they can witness it anywhere they are. Yes, at times, things you believe you will never do in your life, you can find yourself doing it. Judas never believed through him Jesus will be captured. He collected the money thinking in your gag will disappear like he used to be. Several times they want to cash him. He didn't disappear. If they call the enemy Mugu, it is said they are fool. In your mind, be saying 1419 them. Saying go collect money and he go kiss the yoga. I've done my assignment. You say, make I just show you that you will do the remaining thing. And I've shown you, Naim Bidak, go cash up. And believing they will bond them. They don't get power. My yoga gets supernatural power, he go disappear. That's the plan. And at the end, he discover, he found that is the one doing it. Even when Jesus Christ, the big one, say, then go betray him. He smiles here. Oh, God don't know me. Oh, God, you don't know say, now you be my life? You think I can betray you? I know they betray you. But when I finish this thing, by the time I bring money, when you see money, koro, you go praise me. All this way they talk now. By the time I bring the money, to sponsor people to the next program, next retreat, next program we have at the seesaw, the kidney corn, like last time now, we need to collect fish and bread for one small boy. This time around, no. We'll go market. We'll buy food. We will take care of people. You see, who knows? Maybe that is what he has in mind. He finds himself. Because for him to regret and not, he cannot even spend the money. He need to return the money. And they throw the money at him. Why did he regret? Because what he expects is different to what happened. At times, things do happen like that. Do you know maybe you will see offend someone? Do you know many people kill with their vehicle? They run on someone. They don't know. Now tell me how you will tell the mother or the wife of the person you kill with your vehicle, I'm sorry. How do you say it? And you want that person to love you, to still be your best friend. Can it be done, my dear? So somebody offend you today, you cannot forgive. Do you know maybe you are still going to commit grievous offense, costly one to someone one day, even when you don't plan it? Do you know maybe it may still happen? If you don't do it, what about your children? If you don't do it, what about someone you love?

worse to another, how many people will you hate? Message say, forgive someone. Forgive a man. Forgive someone somewhere for you to be forgiven, so that you can make heaven, so that your sin can be pardoned. For the Bible says, I will have mercy on whom I will have mercy, and I will have compassion on whom I will have compassion. For you to receive the mercy of God, for you to receive compassion, forgive someone. Show mercy to someone. Locate someone today and let mercy speak loud. I'm not begging you, but I'm warning you. Do not go to hell. Do not go to hell for someone that did not even deserve your love. Please, forgive someone. And when you say you forgive, stop talking about it. You say you forgive someone, each time he offend you, you go back to that topic. Bring it to an end today. When you forgive someone, someone will come and discuss that matter with you. Tell that person, hey, let it go. It's just a human being. It's not an angel. He may not even plan it that way. It's the work of devil. So let the tension go down, because the people that love you may even take the matter up beyond your expectation. Calm everybody that involved in this matter down. Calm them down. Or else, the gravity of this case may be out of your control. You may not be able to stop it. Settle something before you die. That dispute, put it to an end before you die. Everybody that hates that man because of your case, talk to them. In fact, go out. Go and beg someone to forgive that person that hurt you. Please, do it. Or else, after death, you may like

that. Everybody that hates that man because of your case, talk to them. In fact, go out, go and beg someone to forgive that person that hurt you. Please, do it. Or else, after death, you may like

0: that. Everybody that hates that man because of your case, talk to them. In fact, go out, go and beg someone to forgive that person that hurt you. Please, do it. Or else, after death, you may like pick your phone, call someone, send mercy, correct something, greet someone. You can see say happy new month when the month is even gone. And for you to be among those he will have compassion upon and those he will have mercy for. For you to be among them, forgive someone. That person that put you to public shame, that person that lied against you, that person that tarnished your image, that person that scattered your business, that person that scattered your marriage, that person that make you to leave your church in shame, that person that scattered your ministry, that person that snatched your helper, that person that make you to close down your business, forgive. Even when they are not ready to ask for forgiveness. It is not for them when you forgive. It is for you when you forgive. Only the wise will learn. Only the wise will understand. Only the wise will take correction. Only the wise will take precaution. Only the wise will be blessed by this message. But the fool will think it's just one of the common messages I've had several times. No! This is your warning. This is a warning. I'm warning you. Time is too short. Anything can happen when you don't expect. A man that go out and die in accident never plan not to return home alive. Please, I pray you will not fall into the trap of your enemy. I pray enemy will not get you. I pray you will not be punished upon your punishment. The grace to forgive someone, God will give you. Start begging God now. God, give me heart to forgive him. Give me grace to forgive him. Lord, the weight of this thing in my heart, lift it up. Make my heart be lighter. You need prayer because there are some offense, there are some sin, there are some error that is beyond your capacity to let go. It's not ordinary. Please don't overlook this. Pray. Tell God to help you. He has helped me. He will help you too. Beg God to help you on this. Beg God to give you new heart. My dear, you can be free from this bondage. And the Lord God Almighty will give you power. He will give you grace. He will give you time to come out from this bondage. As you take your step, the Lord will help you. You will have enough grace to settle it. And everyone that needs to come out from the bondage of unforgiveness, the Lord will get you out. Your chain will be broken. Freedom will be given. And every good thing you've lost during the days and years of this bondage, the Lord will return them to you. You will be blessed as you follow and admit and correct and adjust in this message today in the name of Jesus Christ. Amen. God bless you.
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0: good day and welcome to the program, The Pensioner, a program prepared to enlighten the military pensioner, next of kin of deceased personnel and the public on how to go about their pension matters at the Military Pensions Board. Well, we have talked so much about matters that concern next of kin in the course of this program. But as you know, this is an issue that cannot be overlooked or taken lightly. So, today we will be looking at issues of next of kin from another angle. There will be a drama presentation, very important health tips, question for the week, and many more activities on the program today. I am Florence Alunge, your regular host. 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
1: Who would say next of kin is not a big deal? Why hammering on this issue? Well, I'd like to let you know that the issue of next of kin is a very big one, as it could cause the suffering of innocent children, wives, family members who do not deserve it. It is very dangerous and uncalled for to neglect the issue of next of kin. Right from inception to date, issues of next of kin have still not been addressed properly by belief that making someone their next of kin means, ha, this person is going to inherit all I have. And so, because a husband and a wife seems not to be good enough or matured enough or eligible in your eyes or in your mind, must be punished by that. Remember that that brother, uncle, aunt, cousin, niece that you love so much and that you trust so much and made your next of kin will be at the mercy of your immediate family when the time comes. Over time, there have been cases at the Military Pensions Board where a next of kin comes to claim all benefits of a deceased pensioner and cuts away with everything without administering the disease as appropriate. In some cases, the next of kin does not even know his job and does not care because he or she has little or no connection with the family. Most next of kin, on the other hand, are not aware of the responsibility bestowed on them as next of kin. In this case, the next of kin has a mindset that his or her status as a next of kin demands that he or she automatically inherits the deceased person. He or she sees it as his jackpot and entitlement. Hence, they feel even giving something to the deceased person's family is an act of generosity. Whereas as a next of kin, his or her job is just to see to it that the dead man's estate is being apportioned properly and his family being catered for. It is high time that we learn that a person's next of kin is the closest living blood relative or relatives, and that's all it is to it. It does not confer any title or inheritance right on the person. He is just the first person to be informed or contacted in case of any eventuality. Being a next of kin does not mean that the person mentioned automatically steps into the shoes of the deceased. At best, he can only be contacted to be notified by the Military Pensions Board of any happening or be asked to give some information about the deceased. It is not for him or her to inherit or benefit from anything. Please, take the issue of carefully choosing your next of kin as if your life depends on it, because it actually does.
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8: Yeah, you, get Rama, listen to me. Now go put your hand for Wurumuru. Professor Matao, did they hear me? 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I know what that one mean. Your life not gonna remain the same. Oh, now say it be. 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
3: While you're still listening to The Pensioner, a program packaged to enlighten the military pensioner, next of kin of deceased personnel, and the public on how to go about their pension matters at the Military Pensions Board. It's time to bring health tips from Dr. Paul Ochai of the Military Pensions Board's Medical Reception Station.
4: Good day, my name is Dr. Paul Ochai, Medical Officer, Military Pensions Board, and today we are going to be talking about ways to prevent hearing loss, that is deafness. Many elderly people above the age of 65 of age will develop some form of hearing loss as they grow older, that is difficulty in appreciating sound. They will notice that they have to start turning the volume up on their radio or TV sets, or they start telling a lot of people around them to speak much louder. Naturally, as humans grow older, we begin to lose the ability to pick up sound vibration, and as well as we used to as we were younger. Also, the exposure to loud noise over time can damage the hair cells inside our ears, and then this can lead to hearing loss. Certain occupations are at risk of developing hearing loss. They include those who work in the airports and flight crews and attendants, pilots and all of that. Farmers who work with heavy machineries are at risk of hearing loss. Physical education instructors and those who lead parade, because of their constant shouting, this can expose them to hearing loss as they grow older. Also, those who drive ambulance and those who lead escorts, because of their exposure to siren noise over time, can lead to hearing loss. Construction workers and factory workers are at risk of developing hearing loss in their old age. DJs and those who work in the radio stations or clubs are at risk of developing hearing loss because of their constant exposure to loud music and speakers, especially the speakers in our churches and our mosques. Those who are constantly exposed to this loud noise all the time are at risk of developing hearing loss. Motorcycle riders who ride very fast are at risk of developing hearing loss. Soldiers who are constantly exposed to loud explosives in the battleground are at risk of developing hearing loss. Swimmers and those who dive too deep underwater are at risk of developing hearing loss because water can go into the ear canal and, you know, damage the ear structures. Basically, any job that exposes you to loud music or loud noise for more than 15 minutes per day can expose you to developing hearing loss in your old age. Also, trauma to the ears from accidents, road traffic accidents, and fall from heights can leave you with damage to the ear drum and the ear structures. Also, those who are involved in combat sports like boxers and wrestlers are at risk of developing hearing loss because of the constant trauma to the ear. Certain infections like meningitis, measles, mumps, and even COVID-19, they have been proven to leave complications such as hearing loss. Certain medications like antibiotics such as tetracycline, gentamicin have damage to the eardrum or the ear structures as their side effects. Anti-malaria such as chloroquine has damage to the eardrum as one of its side effects. The use of pain relievers such as aspirin, diclofenac, ibuprofen. These medications consumed in high doses can damage the ear structures. You should always check with your health providers, especially your pharmacists, concerning any medications you are taking to know the side effects before taking them. Ways to avoid hearing loss include avoiding exposure to loud noise or loud music. How loud is too loud? It's if you have to shout over the noise around you, then it is too loud and it can damage your hearing. Sounds from motorcycles, you know, concerts or event speakers in churches and mosques and cinemas, certain construction sites and battleground, you should try as much as possible to avoid being constantly exposed to the loud noise. You can use earplugs or earmuffs when you are traveling by air or by train to help reduce the exposure to loud noise. You can also reduce the volume of the audio from your TV or radio sets to the level that you can clearly appreciate, and avoid listening to music with headphones for more than 1 hour at a stretch. Basically, if anybody can hear the music coming from your earphones, then the music is too loud and you should reduce it to less than 60% of the volume capacity. Also, avoid using cutting boards. This is very important, as many doctors will say. Cutting board is one of the commonest ways by which, you know, we can damage our eardrums when we constantly use this object to clean our ears. The ear canal laterally cleans itself, so please, you should avoid putting any hard objects into the ear canal to clean it or to scratch it. You can simply use your finger to bring out any excess earwax, or just simply insert olive oil into your ear. But be careful not to insert too much of it, as this can also damage your eardrum. Avoid smoking tobacco, or if you already smoke, please endeavor to quit, as smoking has been linked to so many medical conditions, including hearing loss or deafness. If you don't smoke, then you should avoid secondhand smoke, that is, being around people who smoke. And finally, you should go for regular medical checkup to test your hearing ability, especially as you are aging, or if you notice any ringing or tingling sensations, which we call tinnitus, in your ear, then you should always go for medical checkup. There are varieties of medical and surgical treatments available to improve your hearing as you age. This includes the use of hearing aids. Be sure to see your doctors or your medical providers for further explanation. Thank you.
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5: Adewi Tosin, I know how tedious it was then when the retirees are suffering on the road, roaming about. But as of now, with this new dispensation I'm seeing, I believe there are a lot of improvements. After clearance from the families and normal documentation, they can access their gratuity or within shortest possible time, unlike how it was very difficult for people to access before.
6: My name is Nils Haruna. The Military Pension Board is quite working. We appreciate the way they perform their duties. We are very, very happy at what they have been doing to us. God bless them.
7: My name is Mrs. Naomi Bulus. I came from Abeokuta to this place, to Pension Board, but the place is okay. We don't have much problem.
8: My name is Abdurrahman Saad. I come along with my brother Yazid. We come from Taraba State. We are here on behalf of our brother, late brother, Habibu Bala, and the way they treat us here is normal, no any challenge.
9: My name is Mrs. Ruth Nelson from Taraba State. I'm here to collect letter of authority to assess my dad's accounts. The people here are nice, they treat us well, and they are very accommodative.
10: My name is Honorable Elder Joy Ejikwa JP. I lost my son. The problem I have now is that the transport will be coming away from the state. If you can help me with that, this type of a thing, to be moving to the state headquarters for the disease, and then invite the parents to come there, it will assist. Not everybody can be able to afford transport and other state to be here.
3: Our drama presentation today is titled The Retirement Life.
11: Unso.
12: My darling
11: Unso.
12: Wife. Yes, my darling wife.
11: Don't tell me that, oh. Don't tell just
12: you.
11: Tell me.
12: Tell you what.
11: How can you tell me that you are thinking of retirement? At what point of your life did you even think of retirement?
12: Long ago.
11: Ah. Because I know you're never up to 8 years in this military job. Oh. Retirement doesn't just happen, my husband. You need to plan.
12: Woman, don't tell me what to do. I will retire. Whether you or the devil want it or not, I will retire. And there's nothing you do about it.
11: Okay, I'm not saying you will not retire. You will retire. But my husband, I'm just saying now is not the time. We are still not ready. We haven't even bought a land. And you want to retire? Our children are in school. You need to plan properly before retiring. No. Hey, hey.
12: Oh yeah, come and wear the uniform and complete it for me now. No
11: sense.
13: Yes, come in.
11: Good morning, sir.
13: Ah, morning, madam. How is my friend?
11: Your friend is very fine, sir. I am sorry, sir, for coming this early to disturb you.
13: Okay.
11: I'm really, really sorry.
13: Okay, sir.
11: But it's important and it bothers my heart. My husband, your friend,
13: okay,
11: wants to retire.
13: Uh-huh.
11: And I've been trying to tell him that retirement comes with good and proper planning.
13: Yeah.
11: Oga, please help me. Gather all the people you can,
13: okay,
11: to come talk to him before he makes a decision and he makes a mistake that will put us in trouble.
13: Ah, Fusho. Ha, Fusho is about to make a wrong decision for sure. Madam, wipe your tears, my dear. We will come and speak to him.
11: Thank you, sir.
13: You are truly a good wife.
11: Thank you, sir.
13: God bless you.
11: God bless you.
13: Wipe
11: too,
13: your
11: sir.
13: Tears. I will come and see him myself. Don't worry, madam.
11: Thank you, sir. Thank you very much, sir. I should be on my way now, sir. God bless you, sir.
13: Okay, bye-bye.
11: I'm coming! Ah, welcome, sir. Please, have a seat. And thanks for coming. Ah, welcome. I'll go and call him.
13: Okay, madam, sorry for the crowd I brought to your house. I want to be sure that 10 of us, when we speak to him, must listen.
14: Yes, yes,
13: must listen now.
11: Thank you very much, sir. Thank you, all of you. Thank you who have come to convince my husband. Now is the time not to retire. Thank you. I was just saying, let me talk to him. Noni, thank you very much. Please, sir.
12: So you went to gather an army to come and convince me,
11: Abi? It's not like that.
12: Hey, you people are wasting your time. Retirement life is sweet, oh. It awaits me, and I will soon grab it, oh.
11: Mm-hmm.
12: I advise you people to join me, oh.
13: Fusha, sit down and let's talk first.
12: Okay.
13: Fusha?
12: Yes?
13: Is there any problem that we don't know about that has made you sink out to retirement?
12: Not at all. No, there's no problem. I heard retirement life is sweet, and I just want to go and join them.
15: It's sweet for those who plan, those who have planned to move into another stage of life.
12: And who told you I have not planned? Yeah? I have planned. I have long been planning
15: keep
12: for this.
15: Without hold.
13: Keep quiet. You have planned. How many children do you have?
12: I have 7 children.
11: Seven.
13: Seven children. I'm sure at least 2 of them have graduated from the university.
11: Nibo, graduated from what? University. My people, the first one has not even entered secondary school. Yeah. University, Nibo.
12: My dear, must you open our secret to them?
15: And you want to retire?
13: Okay. Do you have a business that you can venture into after retirement?
12: No, I don't.
11: That's not all. That's not all. Agent Sofuni, he even collected loan from his bank. And he has not finished paying.
12: Woman.
11: And he wants to retire.
12: Woman, shut up. I say shut up. Must you tell them everything?
13: You even collect loan. Don't let us speak. You collected loan. You want to use your pension to pay loan? You have no business at hand, and your children are still at the foundation of education. My brother, sick and well.
15: Funsho, how many years have you even spent in this service?
12: Why are you asking me how many years I've spent in the service?
15: You want to retire by this stage?
12: Well, if you care to know, I've used 7 years, 3 months, and 28 days.
13: You are not even pensionable. And you said you have plans for after retirement. But that plan did not include finding out if you are even pensionable.
15: This is how you would have ruined your life as a result of lack of proper planning before retirement. This retirement life is not something you jump into. Retirement comes with preparing for lifestyle change, saving to meet up with your family needs. After retirement, plan your financial future. Estimating how much retirement income you will have and make necessary adjustments. And we just found out that you are not even qualified for pension. Why did you want to rush in without planning?
14: I also suggest you pay off all debts before thinking of retirement. Abikile, any more we?
15: Yes. All right.
12: Thank you all for opening my eyes to see this. My darling wife, I thank you, and you know I will always love you. Thank you all, and I've learned a lot.
16: Welcome.
3: This drama, Retirement Life, seeks to educate the public that the retirement life is a phase that needs proper planning in order to live a decent retirement life. Remember to plan and ask questions before embarking on this journey. The drama was written by Judith Osai and produced by Florence Alunge. The role of Yemisi was played by Esther Annie. Funsho was taken by Taufik Babatunde. And the role of Samuel was taken by Ilesomi Oluwaseun. And Man was taken by Sunday Adeshina. This drama is brought to you by the Military Pensions Board's Complaint Office. Question for the week.
17: I am a military pensioner and I applied for access letter to my late father's account. 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
3: A military pensioner can use any of the following official numbers of the board to transact official business anytime between 9 a.m. and 4 p.m. on weekdays. The official numbers are 0908-744-7782 or 0908-799-4694. Question for the week was brought to you by the Military Pensions Board's Complaint Office. Well, that's all we have for you today on the program, The Pensioner. Special thanks to the Chairman, Military Pensions Board, Air Vice Marshal Mukail Abdul Rahim, and the Public Relations Officer, Scholar Leader Aliu Mohammed. Our sound manager today has been Philip Onongu, and I am Florence Alunge. See you next week.

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0: Armed robbery is on the rise, leaving victims traumatized and communities on edge. 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Utebe Nyong will also be bringing you news from across the 6 geopolitical zones in Nigeria, highlighting the latest trends and security news. 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
6: Fake news, false food, and dishing out unverified information from unauthorized persons who have really contributed immensely in triggering tensions and exciting people and causing agitations within the country.
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7: Most media houses are really doing their best to ensure that they churn out the information as it is, and trying in some cases to shield number of deaths so it won't trigger.
0: Next is the zones.
8: Security zone.

0: the FCT Police Command recorded one of its most significant breakthroughs against violent crime with the dismantling of a notorious one-chance kidnapping and armed robbery syndicate responsible for a series of abductions across the Federal Capital Territory. Acting on digital intelligence and sustained surveillance, operatives arrested six members of the gang after they abducted a female victim in Maitama and extorted a ransom of 8,250,000 naira from her family. Police recovered the entire ransom, two operational vehicles, jewelry suspected to belong to previous victims, mobile phones, a laptop, and other exhibits. Investigations further revealed that the syndicate had carried out several similar operations targeting female victims within the FCT. The suspects will be charged to court upon the conclusion of investigations. In another major breakthrough against kidnapping, the Imo State Police Command recorded significant operational successes in its sustained offensive against violent crime. Acting on credible intelligence, operatives dislodged a suspected kidnapper's camp in Ohaji/Egbema local government area, arrested seven additional suspects, rescued three kidnapped victims unharmed, and recovered an AK-47 rifle, magazines, live ammunition, locally made firearms, criminal charms, and other exhibits. In a follow-up operation, operatives also recovered an additional cache of 346 rounds of live ammunition and several rifle magazines, while efforts continue to apprehend fleeing members of the criminal syndicate. Further demonstrating the force's sustained offensive against kidnapping, operatives of the Ekiti State Police Command foiled a planned abduction with the arrest of two suspected kidnappers and cattle rustlers. Preliminary investigations revealed that the suspects had stolen two cows with the intention of selling them to finance the planned kidnapping. The recovered cattle have since been returned to their owner, while efforts are ongoing to arrest other members of the criminal gang. In Kebbi State, swift intelligence-led investigations led to the arrest of four suspects who allegedly conspired to kidnap a resident after demanding a ransom of 30 million naira through anonymous telephone calls. The suspects reportedly procured a new SIM card and displeased customized one of their voices in an attempt to conceal their identities. The operation successfully thwarted the planned kidnapping before it could be carried out. Elsewhere, the Akwa Ibom State Police Command sustained its crackdown on caustism, illicit drug abuse, and vandalism of critical infrastructure. In separate acceptance-led operations, operatives arrested three suspected members of the Vikings confraternity and recovered suspected methamphetamine, cannabis, and other drug-related exhibits. The command also arrested a suspected member of a cable vanity syndicate, recovering vandalized amorous ethical cables, cutting tools, and other exhibits believed to have been used in the commission of the crimes. Also this week, operatives of the Bayelsa State Police Command recorded separate operational successes with the arrest of a father and his son found in possession of four concealed single-barrel firearms during a routine stop-and-search operation. In another operation, operatives recovered a locally made pistol abandoned by fleeing suspects during a routine patrol. Meanwhile, the Airport Police Command is set to arraign two suspects for unruly conduct aboard a commercial flight after they smoked cigarettes inside an aircraft, triggering emergency alarms and causing panic among passengers and cabin crew. The force warns against acts capable of endangering the safety and security of air travelers.
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2: Armed robbery is a violent crime that leaves a lasting impact on individuals, families, and communities. It's an act of aggression that can cause physical harm, emotional trauma, and even financial loss. The fear of being targeted can be overwhelming, and the aftermath can just be devastating. By sharing the stories of those who have been affected, we can raise awareness and work towards creating a safer environment for everyone. Today, we're joined by someone who has bravely shared her experience of being a victim of armed robbery. She's here to share her story, and we hope that her courage will inspire others and spark important conversations about safety and support. Bilhat Adamu will bring us the interview.
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0: You're welcome on the program, Mrs. Jacinta Antaka.
1: Thank you for having me.
0: Kindly go ahead and tell us your story. How did it happen?
1: It was a really traumatic experience. I don't wish that experience for anybody, not even my worst enemy. Indeed, it was a traumatic experience. One fateful evening, we were just in the house, as usual. Midnight, I was even asleep. All of a sudden, I heard gunshots outside the gate. I was shocked. I woke up with my children. My husband was not around. So I woke up. I just rushed into their room to check on them, to look what was going on. They were still asleep, and I looked out. We were just hearing gunshots here and there. No specific location, nothing.
0: Wow.
1: So we were there for a while, and I noticed some of my neighbors opened their door to check.
0: After hearing gunshots?
1: Yes.
0: They came out of the house?
1: Yes. I think the men that were around.
0: Okay.
1: Few of them slipped out. I could hear their doors opening. So I could hear from their conversation that somebody was shot. Because I could not then come out. So everybody rushed back into their rooms. We were trying to call the Nigerian police force. To our greatest surprise, nobody could not get out that night. When we were in floors, before we know, they came knocking on our doors individually.
0: The armed robbers.
1: And this took about 30 minutes to 40 minutes. No law enforcement officer came. We did what we could. We called. We did everything we could. Nobody came.
0: What was the response of the Nigerian force when you called them?
1: Our neighbor who called said they don't have fuel in their van. We have to mobilize them. They asked us the location, what the armed robbers were carrying, the kind of weapons and all of that. The questions kept going on and on. We called, reached out to family members to help us, but at that point we could not get any help. We even said, okay, we'll spend money for them to buy their fuel.
0: So they can come for your rescue.
1: We said, okay. And that was it. We were there, the armed robbers came. They were banging on doors because they came with axes, machetes and guns. So it's either you open your door peacefully or you risk them spoiling the door and coming in, and whatever you see is your problem. So we opened our doors, they came in, took whatever they wanted to take, beat people that were proving stubborn. They even matched somebody, one of my neighbors, who was proving stubborn and refusing to open his door. You dare not try to argue or struggle with them.
0: How did they get access to your compound? Have a security man? Is there a gate in the house?
1: The security man was the one that was shot. If you remember, I told you, I heard whispers. But it was after everything had happened. I went downstairs. When they had left,
0: yes,
1: we were now trying to count our losses, having conversations about it. We went downstairs. We saw that our security man was shot. Obviously, when they came, they were knocking. I think he was proving stubborn.
0: To open the gate.
1: Yes. So they took whatever they could take, and after like 30 minutes, that was when we heard the Nigeria police was coming.
0: So the robbery took 30 minutes?
1: It took more than 30 minutes. I would say 1 hour approximately. But everything happened before the Nigeria police force came. Come and start asking us questions, taking statements, but the truth is the harm has been done already. So it was not a good experience. I'm talking about it, I'm saying it like it's easy, but honestly, I know what I've been through. And you know, the trauma lives on.
0: Yes.
1: So it's not just about the experience, but you traumatized.
0: I heard you said your husband wasn't at home.
1: He wasn't.
0: But your children were with you. So how did they cope? How did you manage to handle your children and the people that came into your house to
1: be
0: things?
1: My little girl who woke up and saw what happened, because with the noise and everything, eventually they all woke up. My little 6-year-old girl, she saw what happened. Up till today, when it's night, she's traumatized. Myself, I can't really sleep because you have that anxiety in you. You just feel like anything can happen. And because of that robbery, we had to change location. We moved into a new apartment, but the truth is the memories never leave. So even though we are there, we still have a reminder of what was
0: a recap of everything that happened.
1: So at night, it's difficult.
0: How long did you live in that area, that particular house where you experienced the robbery?
1: We stayed there for about 2 years.
0: Was that the first time?
1: Yeah, that was the first time.
0: Okay, before moving to the house or after the incident, did you ask around if something as such has ever happened in that area?
1: As a matter of fact, before we moved in, these are some of the questions we asked. before moving into a new place, and we were told it's a safe place. As a matter of fact, the house is not far from the police station, so it is a very safe place and all.
0: You have an idea where this armed robber came in from? Do you think there's a group of people that have maybe information about something or someone in your compound? Since from the way you are explaining, there are blocks of flats in the house, right?
1: Yes.
0: Okay. So where do you think this whole thing is coming from? Since it is not common in that environment, and like you said, it's, the house is close to a police station. So of course, it should be a safe area where everybody would love to stay. So with what has happened right now, why do you think armed robbers came to your house?
1: Well, for me, initially I thought they got information, maybe from a neighbor, or a security or something, but seeing how our security was handled, I don't think they came through him. But again, there is a local settlement, a nearby village, close to our house. So I don't know. Honestly, I don't know. The police said they were doing their investigations. They will get to the roots of it. Up to today, we've not gotten any report. But we know that, if possible, these people came from the nearby settlement, the nearby village, or they got information. But as it is right now, we still don't know.
0: Did you recognize any of the
1: armed
0: robbers?
1: No, they were all wearing masks.
0: What language were they speaking?
1: They spoke Pidgin English, and then a bit of Igbo slangs here and there.
0: Okay. Like how many of them? Can you tell?
1: I can't tell you. I can't tell you that for a fact, because there were so many of them. In such that nobody in our compound was able to escape. That's how bad it was. You had some people downstairs, you had some upstairs, and there were about three in my room alone.
0: Wow, three of them in your room?
1: Yes, alone.
0: Did they hurt anyone in your house, your children or you?
1: No, not at all. That's because we gave them everything they needed.
0: So can you tell me the things they took from you?
1: They took my jewelry, my gold jewelry. They took all my valuable, basically. They took my phones, my children's laptop, their iPad, everything. They took everything that was valuable in the house. They took it.
0: I'm so sorry about your experience. Were there casualties?
1: Yeah.
0: Like how many casualties?
1: Security man could not survive the shot.
0: Oh, so
1: unfortunately,
0: sorry.
1: We lost him.
0: So sorry.
1: That was the only casualty. Aside that, there were just major injuries and some minor injuries for people that were struggling.
0: That was a terrifying experience, I must say. I would like you to tell me how you conducted yourself when the armed robbers came into your house. Secondly, I would like you to tell the listener your own advice. I want you to advise them on how to react or behave whenever you are in a situation like this. For example, some of your neighbors got hurt. Like you said, they didn't comply, and that resulted to them getting hurt. And then you comply, you were safe, your children were safe, though they took your valuables. So I would like you to tell, what advice do you have for the listener out there? In case they find themselves in a situation like this, how should they behave?
1: So first of all, how we were able to manage when they came, like you said, compliance. They say we should lie down, face down. I told my kids to do everything, whatever they say, we should do, sleep, lie down, face down. We did that. They asked us of all our valuables, where I kept my gold. There was a little money in the house, everything. We gave it to them. They left. So my advice to your listeners would be, at that point, there's no point struggling or arguing with somebody that is armed, because these people are not your friends. These people don't have heart. They are not normal human beings. They are very wicked. And it takes them nothing to shoot you down. It will take them nothing to hurt you. And the truth is, they don't have any regret, they don't have any remorse. You might comply and still get hurt. But for me, I feel your life at that point should be your priority, because at the end of the day, you can still get whatever thing that was taken from you. But once a life is gone, it's gone. So my advice would be, you find yourself in a situation like that, please comply, give them whatever they want, let them go.
0: Like you said, after they left, the policemen came and investigation started, right? They took your statement and everything. Before you left the house, were they able to recover any of your valuables that were taken by the armed robbers?
1: Nothing was recovered. From time to time, we still go to the station to check what is happening, but up till now, nothing.
0: So
1: So there's no news from the police where the armed robbers came from?
2: Nothing whatsoever. Initially, they said they were investigating people in the house. Maybe somebody gave out certain information about the house. They said they were investigating the nearby village. They did all of that. But up till today, we've not gotten any information outside the door.
1: Thank you very much, Mrs. Jacinta, for your time.
2: Oh, thank you for having me.
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1: 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I hope you found this useful. My name is Kwanza Deino Steven. Thank you.
0: 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Today's program was produced by Bilhat Adamu, and I say to you, remember that eternal vigilance is the price of liberty. 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
3: Issues of hacking devices. Dark matter or the case has become predominant in Nigeria. 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Unlawful diving into people's database or organization database. It is unethical. It is ethical when you have the license, you have the power, you have the law protecting you to dive into database of an organization or of a person purposely for investigation, and it enables you to have information for the purpose of investigation. It becomes unethical when you don't have the license, you don't have the permission by the law, there's no law backing your activities. It becomes unethical. Then we have four type of ethical practice. White hack ethical. We have white black ethical. Then we have black ethical. White ethical has to do with you being licensed, having the permission by law to dive into database. Database, I mean, is one, you having access to email or password and username. Of course, any software must have a gateway, and that gateway is username.

0: my name is Mimi. 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
0: Hi, my name is Mimi. I'm from Norway.
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I wish you heaven. We shall share testimony. Glory to my God. You will be there. I say my pastors will be there. My choir members, you will be there. My people, you will be there. Jesus. Sit down. Hey, my God, when Jesus resurrected from the dead and appeared before his disciples, he showed them his hands and his side. You understand the story? I am he. See how I was wounded for you. When you appeared into heaven, you will tell the story of what you suffered for Jesus. And so you that refuse suffering, you that are running away from suffering, you're not worthy of heaven. Because if Jesus resurrected and showed the scar of his suffering, you will go and show Jesus the scar of your suffering for him on the air. You will tell Jesus what you suffered. How will he wipe away tears that have not been there? The Bible says he shall wipe away our tears. It's because we are going to tell God how much we suffered for him. What the people of the earth did against us. The losses we made because of his name. The persecutions that we suffer. Why women shall be telling how they lost their marriages because of Jesus. And he will say, yes, well done. After my pattern, you have come for reward. I will wipe away your tears. God has prepared for you a city. Comfort, joy, gladness, wonderful. You don't know the reason why God allows people to die on earth. Because it's part of the joy of heaven. Let somebody come from earth and tell them stories. You hear? Let somebody come from earth and tell them stories how things have been done. Matters about holiness revival movement has been known by heaven. Heaven knew about it. Heaven knew that revival is going on in the world and that Jesus has raised up a movement that is breaking through everywhere. Heaven is aware. You remember the story of Malum, Professor Malum? What is he doing in heaven? When they say, yes, the Lord told us that he was going to raise up a movement on earth. Malum said, I was one of them. I was there. He said, he's just going about telling stories in heaven. Giving them good news. So, when your time to die comes, please die and go and tell them stories. Praise the Lord. Yes. Hebrews chapter 11. The Bible tells us, verse 16. But now they desire a better country. Now bring that desire to your heart. Bring that desire. Begin to desire heaven. Begin to desire heaven. It is a better place than the earth. Begin to wish heaven. Begin to think about heaven. Bring it to focus. Otherwise, you're getting cold. You're running away from suffering. You're running away from persecution. You feel too bad. When evil happens to you, when you lose anything, you're feeling too embarrassed, too disappointed, as if there's life no more. Bring heaven back to you. John chapter 14.
verse 1 to verse 3. Let not your heart be troubled. Ye believe in God, believe also in me. In my Father's house are many mansions. Let's stop there and begin to look at mansions. Mansions. Mansions are buildings. Yes, more than building. Mansion. That is a provision. The God that made the cells of the human body has created, has provided to comfort the cells of your body. The whole of your body shall receive maximum pleasure. The cells of your body that compose the organ shall receive full comfort. Every part of you shall be bursting up in full joy. There shall be a satisfaction beyond the level of earthly joy. A satisfaction that will keep you so comforted, so happy, so full, so excited, so jubilating, so laughing, so jumping. So what other language can we use? The language is not in the earth. I'm just struggling. Mansion, full comfort, full comfort, full satisfaction, something of eternity, eternal life, eternal blessing, eternal satisfaction is built for you. Mansion. And there are many mansions. Only God understands it. Just go there. I told you many times the story of a missionary that worked in Africa for 40 years and returned to America after 40 years. His wife having died in the course of missionary work. And notice that they never gave him where work. Nobody came to the shore to welcome him. When a friend eventually came with his wife and took him to their house and showed him a room, he fell and said, "God, you are not fair. You didn't do well. For 40 years I worked in America. Nobody bothered about it." It was a general that went to America. We came in the same ship. I saw crowd in the show. I thought that they were coming to welcome me. My missionary, the church, had gathered to welcome me. And I discovered somebody is sleeping around you. I'm talking and you're allowing the person to be nodding head and sleep. I thought they had come to worship me, to welcome me. I didn't know. It was just secular people coming to welcome a general that went to Africa for 2 weeks. God, it's not fair. Oh, it is not fair. God said, "You have not yet come home. America is not a home. Come home. Come home." Listen. There is a shore. That's the offshore of heaven. I read it in a revelation of William Booth. These newcomers, those who die and go, they keep them at the shore for special welcome into the city of heaven. Hey, something is waiting for you. For this special time you give God in a corrupt world, He will celebrate your entry into heaven. William Booth in his revelation said, when he went, he was in the offshore of heaven and other souls were there. Then there was a day the Lord came to welcome people. It's like you arrive in the airport and they go to welcome you from the airport into the city. So he said he saw brightness in the sky.
Then he began to see people flying, coming. One landed. He thought he was a god. This one is not a human being. The glory is more. She landed. It was a man that was from his village. The man just came, took permission to come quickly and find out. What about this? What about this in the village? Were you able to do this? Were you able to do that in the village? Another woman landed, glorious than the first. Were you able to? Okay, what about my daughter? You know, I died and left my daughter. How far did you visit her? How is she doing? I heard that you came from that side, so I took permission to quickly see you. Hey, the man was ashamed. The man was ashamed because he didn't do anything in the village. What you think you're doing is too small. Go and do more. Go and do more. If you die, they will ask you a question. How about, did you touch this one? Did you go here? Because they are anxious, waiting for good news. Therefore, they want anything good. Worship for their Messiah. Worship for Jesus. Worship for the Lord. Lord of Lords. King of Kings. Then, suddenly, creatures of higher capacity begin to come. Suddenly, the sky got brightened by crowds, multitudes, coming to welcome the saints that had arrived from the earth. Yes. So, they were coming, batch by batch, batch by batch. He saw great, great creatures. They were like gods. But they were not really the mean people yet. These were people, maybe Lance Corporal Sergeant, Staff Sergeant, that were coming. And he said, hey, glory, these creatures of God, glory. The glory has not yet come. Let's go to Warrant Officer Class 2. Move to one, and then let's move to the lieutenants. And then as a batch by batch, and then when the generals were coming, oh, where will you belong? I say, where will you belong? A woman said, I just need photo of 100 to enter. For me, I don't want much. Just photo of 100. No, 100 over 100. They, the ones that were coming with Jesus, the King of Kings, and the Lord of Lords, that is coming to welcome his servants, his faithful servants that have come from the earth, the tribulations of the earth, the earth of Satan, the earth of wicked men and women, but they met it. They were able to stand in the righteousness of Christ. Their garments were not spotted. The King of Kings, the maker thereof, the God forever, everlasting, was coming to welcome them to everlasting heaven. He was coming to welcome glory. When William Booth saw him, he fainted. He said, eh? The glory was great. The glory was great. That's why the Lord was telling that man of God, you have not yet come to heaven. Come to heaven and see the hallelujah songs. Saints and angels shall sing for one soul that has escaped hell forever and has

0: That is the glory. We're not serving God in vain. We're not serving God for naught. We're not. As for William Booth, the Lord stood. The Lord looked at him. He didn't have strength again. Because he said the eyes of the Lord, as he looked at him, was not the one that was rejecting him, but was not the one that was accepting him. William Booth started to see his selfishness. I was living in this earth, I was living alone. I didn't bother. Whatever I thought I was doing for God was too small. I never bothered too much about people around me. And I would just say, I'm going to heaven, I'm going to heaven. Selfish man. Hey, can this Lord ask me to go back? I will ransack the earth for Jesus. I will not give my eyes sleep. I will walk out my bone for Jesus. So, as he saw Jesus, he saw him. He started pleading within him, can he leave this place? Although I came to the heaven, offshore of heaven, I'm not qualified to enter this city. I want to go back to the earth. I didn't finish my walk. I want to go back. And when Jesus looked at him, he said, you are not qualified yet to join this, my generals. Go back to the earth and walk for me. When you finish, you will come and join this, my generals, pointing to great, glorious beings that have finished their walk and had gone to eternity with Jesus. I came to tell you, finish, the Lord is waiting for you. I said, finish, the Lord is waiting for you. There is heaven. There is heaven. In my Father's house are many mansions. If it were not so, I would have told you, I go to prepare a place for you. And if I go and prepare a place for you, I will come again and receive you unto myself, that where I am, there ye may be also. There's a place for you. These mansions, I will prepare a place for you. Prepare them. The Lord is preparing for you. Start thinking of heaven now. Start wishing for heaven now. Start desiring for heaven now. Then I will tell you what to do. Back to Hebrews chapter 11. Passion for heaven. Passion for heaven. Hebrews chapter 11. Yes. Chapter 11 verse 24. To 27. By faith, Moses, when he was come to years, refused to be called the son of Pharaoh's daughter, choosing rather to suffer affliction with the people of God than to enjoy the pleasures of sin for a season. Don't indulge into the pleasures of this world, the pleasures of sin that does not last. I'm talking to you who want to make it to heaven. Moses, when he came to age and understood about God, about heaven, he chose never anymore to be called the son of Pharaoh's daughter, which was a name with honor. That's not what I'm looking for. The honor of the world is vanity. A place of comfort, recognition in the earth, he counted it vanity. Vanity. He chose to suffer affliction with the people of God than to enjoy the pleasures of sin that is for a while. How did them get that money that you are thinking of pleasure? I am enjoying pleasure. It's the pleasure of sin. Why are you looking for pleasure? To satisfy your flesh. Pleasure of sin. Immorality. Clothes to wear. Yes, to look big and respected in the society. Moses rejected that for heaven. Passion for heaven. He willingly chose to suffer affliction. This world is a world of affliction. When Jesus came to this world, he suffered affliction. When the disciples of Jesus lived in this world, they suffered affliction. Moses chose that than to enjoy the pleasure of sin for a while. I tell you, choose Jesus, even if there is affliction there. The cross before me, the world behind me. I have decided to follow Jesus. Verse 26, esteeming the reproach of Christ greater riches than the treasures in Egypt, for he had respect unto the recompense of the reward, heaven. Joining the team of Jesus, they belittle you. That's why you don't see this big men among us. Because how can I come and be here? Great, mighty man that everybody knows. I should come and join these people who are poor. I think it was a military officer, one of the generals or so, that was saying to another, who said, I am going to church. Said, what's your problem? Is there any problem? Is there any problem that you're going to church? Because church is for people who have problems. That's how they look at it. You have all. Then what are you looking for God for? What are you looking for church? What are you doing in the church? Moses chose the reproach of Christ, greater riches, because of the reward. Make a purposeful choice for Jesus. Make a purposeful choice to suffer reproach because this world is passing away. You are a stranger and a pilgrim in this world. A soldier and a pilgrim and a stranger. If you will not suffer, then which tears will Jesus wipe away from your eyes? See him saying, let not your heart be troubled. Is it not because of problems of life? If you not, no, nobody must suffer me. No, I cannot lie. I will not lie. No. Then what will God be comforting in heaven? Paul said, I have learned how to abound. I have learned how to suffer once. Whichever one. Suffering, peace, pleasure, whatever. As the Lord makes it for me, I take it. Yes. Moses respected the reward. This suffering you're suffering for Jesus. This effort you're making to keep yourself clean, righteous, without spot. The Lord has prepared great reward for you. In the book of Ephesians, chapter 2. Ephesians, chapter 2. I read verse 4. To 7. And God, but God, who is rich in mercy, for his great love wherewith he had loved us, even when we were dead in sins, had quickened us together with Christ, by grace he has saved, and hath raised us up together, and made us sit together in heavenly places in Christ Jesus. Let's read verse 7. 1, 2, go. That in the ages to come, he might show the exceeding riches of his grace in his kindness toward us through Christ Jesus. God is a rich person, wealthy, great. He gave the little knowledge that makes the science of the earth. What God has manufactured and kept in store for you is great. He wants to bestow, is the King of Kings that have the treasures of kings. He has, above what you know, wealth, mysterious property in all form of the body, glory of the body, of the intellect, sharpness of the intellect, wisdom of the intellect, of other qualities, qualities that ye God have worked and preserved, waiting for you to reach heaven. These things shall be bestowed upon your life. I don't know how we shall be in heaven. Every angel that makes appearance on earth, all that have seen them testify of glory that shines around them. But that's the glory of a servant. That is the bestowal God made on servants, on ministering spirit. Hey, but we are coming as a wife, and a wife is higher than a servant. If you have seen the glory of an angel, wait for the glory of the saint, who comes and as a wife to God. Which servant does the master give the best car to? No. It's for his wife. The wife has access to the inner room. Just as she comes, she inherits everything. Everything. She partakes of the glory of that man. Automatically. We shall partake of the glory of the eternal God. Encourage your brother to go to heaven. Just encourage your sister that please go to heaven and see what is waiting for you. For this Jesus that you are serving, for this ministry you are running, go to heaven. The reward is in heaven. The reward is in heaven. It is not upon the earth. Whatever blessing you receive is the vitamin. The real thing, the real product is in heaven.
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1: 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Good evening and welcome to the news. I am Aliyu Bappa. The headlines. Other representatives direct Nigeria Customs Service to submit breakdown of 34 trillion naira import duty waivers. Court orders final forfeiture of 40 properties linked to former Attorney General of the Federation. NCAA bans pilot over Asaba landing incident. Nigeria urges African countries to embrace technology for effective corruption management. The special feature is on the unveiling of the massive Senator Bobo Endowment Fund, a legacy of faith, service, and hope. We also have a tribute to our legendary Bukhari Manguba, a legend of Nigeria's conservation movement. You can follow us on Instagram and X at Radio Nigeria HQ, and on Facebook at facebook.com/Radio Nigeria Network. Now the news in detail. Nigerian Representatives Committee on Finance has directed the Nigerian Customs Service to submit a comprehensive breakdown of approximately 34 trillion naira worth of import duty waivers granted in 2025, including the beneficiaries, the legal basis for the concessions, and the purpose for which they were approved. The chairman of the committee, Mr. James Faleke, gave the directive when the management of the Nigerian Customs Service appeared before the committee as part of the National Assembly's ongoing revenue monitoring and oversight exercise. Mr. Faleke noted that while the committee was not approved to the government's waiver policy, the committee was vested with the constitutional responsibility to ensure that such concessions were granted transparently and in interest of the nation. According to Mr. Faleke, the committee was interested to know the identities of the beneficiaries and whether the waivers achieved the objectives for which they were approved. The chairman, who said that customs recorded impressive revenue collections, noted that the financial records presented to the committee failed to adequately explain the source of excess revenue generated beyond the approved targets. Responding to the committee's concern, the Controller General of Customs, Bashir Adeniyi, represented by Deputy Controller General in charge of Finance, Administration and Technical Services, Mrs. Kikemono Adeola, clarified that Nigerian Customs Service does not approve import duty waivers. The Controller General explained that the service implements approvals granted by the Foreign Ministry of Finance in accordance with existing laws and government policy. Meanwhile, the Nigerian Committee on Finance has also directed the Corporate Affairs Commission to submit a comprehensive record of all companies and businesses registered in Nigeria, including the registration fees paid by each entity. The committee also queried the commission over its failure to submit its audited financial statements to the Fiscal Responsibility Commission as required by law. Responding, the Registrar General of the Corporate Affairs Commission, Hussein Magaji, told the committee that the commission had already commenced reconsideration with the Fiscal Responsibility Commission and had reached an agreement to liquidate the outstanding liability through quarterly payments of 500 million naira. Justice Joy Abdulmalik of the Federal High Court of Abuja has ordered the final forfeiture of more than 40 properties linked to former Attorney General of the Federation and Minister of Justice, Abubakar Malami. Justice Abdulmalik granted the Economic and Financial Crimes Commission, EFCC's application after holding that the property respondents failed to rebut the reasonable suspicion that the properties were acquired through unlawful activities. Before delivering the substantive judgment, the judge dismissed several applications, motions on notice and applications to show cause filed by Mr. Malami, his family members and some companies linked to the properties, describing them as wanting merit. She held that the issue before the court was not who owns the property, but how legitimate are the funds used to acquire the properties. However, she vacated the interim forfeiture order in respect of some properties. The EFCC had instituted a civil forfeiture proceedings in January, seeking the panel forfeiture of 57 properties valued at 212.8 billion naira, which is alleged to be proceeds of unlawful activities linked to former Attorney General of the Federation and Minister of Justice, Abubakar Malami.
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3: Thanks for staying tuned. Director General of the Nigerian Civil Aviation Authority, NCAA, Captain Chris Majumo, says the pilot in command involved in recent grounding incident at Asaba Airport has been sacked and banned from flying in the Nigerian airspace, while the first officer and operator have been suspended pending the outcome of ongoing investigations. In an interview with journalists at the event in Lagos, Captain Majumo expressed concern over the circumstances surrounding the occurrence, stressed that the authority would try to examine all possible factors before issuing any conclusions.
4: We are doing our own investigation. As we speak, the aircraft is grounded, the PNTF is suspended, and the pilots are suspended from flying in this airspace until we come up with our own investigation.
3: He affirmed the NCAA's commitment to promoting fair competition and preventing monopolistic practices within the sector. Captain Majumo said the regulator would continue to ensure a balance between the interests of airlines, airport operators and passengers by fostering a competitive environment that supports airline profitability while protecting travelers from excessive charges and ensuring value for money. Civil society organizations are calling the federal government to expand social protection programs to at least 50 million vulnerable Nigerians and threaten trust-building measures to cushion the impact of economic hardship and restore public confidence in governance. Director General of the Community Advancement and Humanitarian Empowerment Initiative, Mr. Kuma Yusuf, made the call in Abuja while presenting the resolutions of the Southern Civil Society Organization Summit. Mr. Yusuf said the summit's resolve that civil society groups will adopt a more collaborative approach with government under the Nigeria First Agenda aimed at promoting national unity, sustainable development and inclusive governance. He affirmed that the coalition, which will position the civil society sector from confrontation to constructive partnership, and described organizations as a vital bridge between government and citizens in advancing development.
5: As the active civil society organization, we want to be involved, monitor, recommend the policy as the level of implementation on poverty eradication. Support for small, medium economic inclusion. We resolve to work with SMIDA, Bank of Industry, and other agencies to facilitate access to grant credits and technical support for small, medium as a driver of job creation and grassroots economic growth.
3: Mr. Yusuf explained that one of the key recommendations presented to President Bola Tinubu for the summit was expansion of federal government social intervention programs from about 50 million beneficiaries to 50 million Nigerians. The Director General stressed that civil society organizations intend to maintain implementation of poverty reduction programs and provide policy recommendations to ensure greater impact on vulnerable communities. The special features on the unveiling of the massive Samuel Lumba Fund Fund, A Legacy of Faith, Service and Hope, is written by Sir Antoine Somiatuma, Chairman KSM Endowment Fund on Foundations, NGOs and Corporate Organization Committee of the Metropolitan Council.
6: Nigerians look forward with great anticipation to the unveiling of the Knights of St. Mulumba KSM Endowment Fund tomorrow in Abuja. The event marks a significant milestone in faith-driven philanthropy and reflects a renewed commitment to addressing some of Nigeria's pressing social challenges. The KSM Endowment Fund is a strategic response to the needs of vulnerable Nigerians. Its impact will be seen in free medical services for underserved communities, legal aid for indigent citizens, educational support for disadvantaged children, and skills acquisition programs that empower young people to build productive lives. These are lasting investments inspired by faith, compassion, and service. The unveiling is expected to attract distinguished personalities from across the country. The President of the Senate, Senator Godswill Akpabio, GCON, will deliver the keynote address, underscoring the national importance of the initiative. The Endowment Fund is the brainchild of Sir Steve Adehi, SAN, the Supreme Knight of the Order of the Knights of St. Mulumba, Nigeria. It reflects his visionary leadership that an idea conceived less than a year ago has matured into a landmark national project. His vision embodies the Order's timeless motto, Tempus Fugit Memento Mori. Time is fleeting.

0: remember death. For more than 70 years, this philosophy has inspired members of the order to dedicate themselves to God and humanity, reminding them that every moment offers an opportunity to serve others. The fund is designed to support medical missions, provide legal assistance to the poor, expand education and opportunities for students from disadvantaged communities, including internally displaced persons, promote youth skills acquisition and economic empowerment, and encourage environmental sustainability through community-based initiatives. The Knights of St. Mulumba remains Niger's firmest Catholic lay apostolate under the authority of the Catholic Bishops Conference of Nigeria. Founded in 1953 by Reverend Father Abraham Anson Isidahome Ojefwa, the order has consistently promoted Christian values, charity and selfless service. Inspired by its patron saint, Saint Matthias Kalemba Mulumba, the Ugandan Catholic martyr celebrated for his courage and unwavering faith, the order continues to uphold the ideals of sacrifice, fraternity and service. Today, the KSM family, together with its ladies auxiliary, comprises more than 23,000 couples drawn from diverse professions. Through over 330 subordinate councils across 9 metropolitan councils, covering all 36 states and the Federal Capital Territory, the order has made remarkable contributions to community development for over 7 decades. More than a fraternal organization, the Knights of St. Mulumba have become a disciplined network of professionals committed to integrity, nation building, and humanitarian service. The Endowment Fund provides a sustainable platform for coordinating charitable interventions in a transparent and professionally managed manner. As Nigeria confronts challenges in healthcare, education, unemployment, and social inequality, the KSM Endowment Fund demonstrates that faith-based organizations and responsible citizens can complement government's efforts in building a more compassionate society. Indeed, the unveiling of this endowment fund marks the beginning of a lasting legacy of hope and shared responsibility. It is an invitation to individuals, corporate organizations, foundations and development partners to join hands in transforming lives and strengthening communities. For if time is truly fleeting, then the time to serve, to give and to uplift humanity is now.
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2: Thanks for being there. The Minister of Interior, Dr. Olumide Ntunjoju, has called on African countries to embrace technology, strengthen data sharing, and prioritize rehabilitation to build more effective correction systems across the continent. Dr. Ntunjoju made the call in Abuja at the opening of the UN ODC African Regional Conference on Prisoner Classification and the Use of Technology in Prison Settings in Africa. The Minister said digital technology and integrated databases are critical to improving prisoner security and criminal justice administration. Osamu Diamen in India has the details.
3: The Minister of Interior, Dr. Olubunmi Tunjiojo, who said Nigeria has recorded no prison attacks or jailbreaks since the present administration came into office, attributed the achievement to improved use of data, digitalization, and stronger collaboration among security agencies. Dr. Tunjiojo urged African countries to focus on rehabilitating inmates through education, vocational training, and skill development rather than punishment.
4: The essence is to transform, is to reform, and it's to make them better, to connect them. So we must look at issue of non-custodial measures.
3: The Controller General of the Nigeria Correctional Service, Sidek Sawon Koche, said effective prisoner classification supported by modern technology is essential for improved prisoner security, protection of vulnerable inmates, and enhanced rehabilitating programs and promotion of informed decision making. He noted that the Nigeria Correctional Service is implementing reforms under the Nigeria Correctional Service Act 2019 with focus on modernizing operations, expanding rehabilitating initiatives, and respecting the rights and dignity of persons in custody.
5: Technology enhances accuracy, improves reformation and information management, supports informed decision making, and strengthens accountability. It enables correctional administrators to respond to increasingly complex challenges.
3: President of the African Correctional Service Association, Mr. Magoti Tobagale, urged correctional service to embrace modern technologies such as digital record management, biometric identification and data analytics to improve prisoner classification, security and rehabilitation, while stressing that technology should support, not replace, human interaction.
5: True publicity and the reduction of reoffending can only be achieved when our institution upholds human dignity.
3: The United Nations Office on Drugs and Crime, country representative for Nigeria, Usman Tore, said the conference reflects shared commitments to strengthening correctional systems and advancing professional prison management in Africa.
6: Prisoner classification is one of the cornerstones of effective prison management. It provides foundation for informed decision making regarding placement, supervision, case management, program allocations, and risk management.
3: The three-day conference brought together correctional leaders, criminal justice experts, policy makers, development partners, and delegates from 13 African countries to advance collaboration in Abuja. Osamu Diame, Idemudia, Radio Nigeria.
2: The President of the Senate, Kwaju Lakwabio, has called on Nigerians to always read bills and acts of Parliament, as well as follow legislative activities before criticizing the National Assembly. Senator Lakwabio said this in the Abuja during the 2026 National Assembly Open Week. National Assembly correspondent Mum Salu reports that the event was attended by traditional rulers, members of the Bantu Corps, civil society organizations, and development partners.
7: The National Assembly Open Week is an annual event organized by the House of Representatives to engage citizens, civil society organizations, and other stakeholders on the legislature's performance and its role in governance. In his presentation, the President of the Senate, Senator Godswill Akpabio, said the legislature remained committed to passing laws that safeguard the interests of the country and its citizens. Senator Akpabio said many public criticisms directed at members of the National Assembly are driven by misinformation circulating on social media, stressing that lawmakers enact laws in the national interest rather than for individuals or groups.
8: Before you comment on social media, take time to go through what we have actually done. Our job here is to ensure that we make laws that will last for generations.
7: The Speaker, House of Representatives, Dr. Abbas Tajude, explained that while President Bola Tinubu provides the vision for nation's social economic development, it is the responsibility of the National Assembly to enact the legislation needed to implement and sustain those reforms.
9: Every policy of the executive still has to become law, to pass through appropriation, and to withstand legislative scrutiny. That is the indispensable work of this House, or that this House has performed.
7: The Executive Director of the Policy and Legal Advocacy Center, PLAC, Dr. Clement Wanko, said the legislature will continue to earn public confidence by effectively carrying out its constitutional responsibilities.
10: The legislature is at its strongest, not when it agrees with the executive, but when it faithfully discharges its constitutional duty to scrutinize executive action, protect public resources, and ensure that government remains accountable to the people.
7: In a goodwill message, the Chief of Staff to the President, Femi Gbajabiamila, urged lawmakers to focus not only on the volume of legislation they pass, but also on the tangible impact of their work on the lives of Nigerians.
11: Now, while the executive and the legislature are separate arms of government, they share one ultimate mandate, which is to improve the lives of the Nigerian people.
7: A senator in the 8th Assembly and human rights activist, Senator Shehu Sani, called on lawmakers to always state their positions on controversial issues and matters of national importance. He said taking position on critical national debates will strengthen democratic accountability and ensure that history judges legislators us based on their actions and contributions to the national development. From the National Assembly, Timino Salu, Radio Nigeria.
2: The senior military officer of the Nigerian Financial Intelligence Unit, NFIU, and Nigeria's national correspondent to the Intergovernmental Action Group Against Money Laundering in West Africa, Haji Hafsa Bakari, will in October this year champion the launch of the Nigerian chapter of the Women in Anti-Money Laundering and Countering Financial Terrorism Network. The initiative underscores Nigeria's commitment to promoting women's leadership, professional development, and collaboration in anti-money laundering, countering financing terrorism, and counter-proliferation finance community movement. In a statement, Haji Abakari said the launch aligns with the Global Women in Anti-Money Laundering, Countering Financial Terrorism, and Counter-Proliferation Finance Community Movement, established through the Financial Action Task Force by Singapore Presidency, has significantly expanded under the presidency of Elizalde Anda Madrazo of Mexico. She said the network has become an important platform for empowering women professionals by promoting mentorship and knowledge sharing. Haji Abakari noted that the Nigerian chapter will bring together women from financial intelligence units, law enforcement agencies, regulatory bodies, financial institutions, designated non-financial businesses, and academia, as well as development organizations. In sports, Women World Champions Argentina are through to the final of the 2026 FIFA World Cup, where they will face reigning European champion Spain on July 19. Argentina won tonight's semi-final by scoring two late goals to edge out 1966 winners England 2-1 and Atlanta, Georgia, United States. The Cajun encounter guided to a draw at halftime, but came alive in 56 minutes when Anthony Gordon tapped in from close range. But Argentina ramped up the game in the final 10 minutes of normal time, during which Captain Lionel Messi provided two eye-catching assists for Enzo Fernandez and substitute Lautaro Martinez to score in quick succession. Waiting for Argentina in the final in New Jersey, New York, is Spain, who last night comfortably beat France 2-0 in Texas. On the other hand, England will face France in the losers' final on the eve of the final. Back home, Nigeria's Flying Eagles have been drawn to play the Black Satellites of Ghana, Juno Sparrow Hawks of Togo, and the Young Stallions of Burkina Faso in the group phase of this year's West Africa Football Union WAFU Zombie Under 20 Championship. This was a highlight of today's official draw of the regional Under 20 Men's Football Tournament to be hosted by Cote d'Ivoire. While coach Abdoulaye Kamara told Twitter side our house in Group B, tournament host Cote d'Ivoire, Benin Republic, and Nigeria Republic will be stationed in Group A. Players and officials are flying eagles to depart the country on Monday next week as they look to win one of the two WAFU B tickets to 2027 Under 20 African Cup of Nations to be staged in Ghana. And that's a wrap on sports. The tribute is to Alhaji Mangalda Manguba, a legend of Nigeria's conservation movement. It is written by Chief Park Warden, the Chief Park Warden Abdul Eba, the media assistant to the Conservator General, National Park Service of Nigeria.
12: Alhaji Lawan Bukar Manguba, the pioneer conservator general of the National Park Service, served as the founding chief executive and director of the service from December 6, 1991 to April 2, 2005. Widely regarded as the father of Nigeria's modern conservation movement, he dedicated his life to protecting the nation's rich natural heritage and laid the foundation for a conservation system that continues to flourish today. A patriot of exceptional vision, Alhaji Manguba was driven by an unwavering commitment to preserving Nigeria's forest, wildlife, and biodiversity while ensuring that the country earned its rightful place among the world's leading conservation nations. His foresight, courage, and determination transformed ambitious ideas into lasting institutions that continue to shape Nigeria's environmental landscape. Alhaji Manguba was a gentleman in every sense of the word, humble, principled, disciplined, compassionate, and deeply committed to service. Tall, charismatic, kind-hearted, and witty, he lived a life defined by integrity, transparency, and selfless leadership. Very gentle in disposition, he was uncompromising when it came to discipline, professionalism, and excellence. A firm believer in the power of knowledge, he remained a lifelong learner and an avid reader. Throughout his career, he encouraged officers under his leadership to pursue higher education, embrace continuous professional development, and strive for excellence. His passion for research culminated in the establishment of one of Nigeria's most comprehensive libraries dedicated to natural resources, forestry, and ecosystem studies within the National Park Service. His dedication to environmental sustainability was equally remarkable. As chairman of the World Bank's second forestry project, Alhaji Marguba championed extensive tree planting programs across northern Nigeria to combat desertification. Today, many of those trees have grown into thriving shelter belts and forests that continue to protect communities from environmental degradation while contributing to climate resilience. Recognizing the immense economic potential of conservation, Alhaji Marguba emerged as a visionary promoter of ecotourism. He showcased the extraordinary beauty of Kaenge Lake National Park and the then Yankari National Park, attracting both national and international attention to Nigeria's protected areas. Through his efforts, conservation was increasingly recognized as a catalyst for sustainable tourism, environmental education, and economic development. Perhaps one of his most enduring achievements was his unwavering commitment to improving the welfare of communities living in and around protected areas. Through the National Park Service Support Zone program, he promoted community participation in conservation by creating sustainable livelihood opportunities and fostering a sense of shared responsibility for protecting natural resources. The program gained international recognition and became a model for community-based conservation initiatives. His tenure also witnessed far-reaching institutional reforms that transformed the national park system into the National Park Service. Under his leadership, the service expanded its mandate, strengthened its operational capacity, increased the number of protected areas, and laid the foundation for a more effective ranger corps capable of combating poaching and other threats to Nigeria's biodiversity. One of the greatest testaments to his enduring legacy is the generation of conservation leaders he mentored. Among them is the current Conservator General of the National Park Service, Dr. Ibrahim Musagoni, whose leadership reflects the vision, discipline, professionalism, and unwavering commitment instilled by his mentor. As we celebrate the remarkable life and enduring legacy of Alhaji Lawan Bukar Marguba, we honor a true conservation icon whose vision transformed environmental protection in Nigeria. His exemplary leadership inspired generations of conservation professionals, while his pioneering contributions continue to safeguard the nation's priceless biodiversity for the benefit of present and future generations. The Conservator General of the National Park Service, Dr. Ibrahim Musagoni, the officers and men of the service, the wider conservation community, and indeed the entire nation, remain profoundly grateful for Alhaji Marguba's distinguished service, exemplary leadership, and immeasurable contributions to biodiversity conservation in Nigeria. His legacy will forever remain a beacon of inspiration for all who are committed to protecting the nation's natural heritage.
2: That tribute to Alhaji Lawan Bukar Marguba, a legend of Nigeria's conservation movement, was written by Chief Park Warden Agberba and read by Ovim Kuji. To end the news, here's a recap of the major stories. The House of Representatives Committee on Finance has directed the Nigerian Customs Service to submit a comprehensive breakdown of approximately 34 trillion naira worth of import duty waivers granted in 2025, including beneficiaries, the legal basis for concessions, and the purposes for which they were approved. Justice Joyce Abdulmalik from the Federal High Court Abuja has ordered final forfeiture of more than 40 properties linked to former Attorney General of the Federation and Minister of Justice Abubakar Malami. Director General of Nigeria Civil Aviation Authority, NCAA, Captain Krishna Jomo, says the pilot in command involved in recent runway incident at Asaba Airport has been sacked and banned from flying the Nigerian airspace. We also told you that the Minister of Interior, Dr. Olubunmi Tunjiojo, has called on African countries to embrace technology, strengthen data sharing, and prioritize replication to build more effective corruption systems across the continent. That's the news, entered by our broadcaster and production team. I am Aliyu Babba. Good night.

0: Hello, good morning, my dear beloved people. Welcome to Jesus World Daily Meditation Prayer. My name is Peaceful Peace of Quadio from Hospital Church of All Nations in Sunday, Lagos. Jesus World teaching this beautiful morning is Ecclesiastes chapter 12, verse 4. It is written, remember the one who created you. Remember him while you were still young. Think about him before your time of trouble comes. The year when you will say, I don't have pleasure anymore. Remember your creator before the doors are closed. That's when the sound is fading away. Remember your creator. Remember your creator. That is our topic this morning. We're still on prayer. Remember your creator. Remember your creator. Remember your creator. Our days are all numbered. If you say I'm going to live 100 years, 100 years will come. If you say I'm going to live 50 years, 50 years will come. If you say 140, 150, all of them will come one day. But what is in your record? Okay, I have a Bible character here to use to explain these parts. This is about King Hezekiah. When King Hezekiah heard that God, not his enemy, advised him to write a will. Arrange his house when I wanted to be after death, that sickness will not recover again. It is written that Hezekiah remembered four things and said to God, God, remember two. God, remember. Remember. One, how I have been faithful to you. Two, I live the way you want. Three, I serve you with all my heart. Four, I have done what is good. Did you see? He has his own record. And God too has his own record. Do you have a record? Do you have a record? God has record for every one of us. If you're too busy, you don't remember him, you don't talk to him, you're not thirsty of him. David said in Psalm 42, verse 1 and 2, he said, as a deer pants for the water, so pants my soul for you, O God. My soul thirsts for you, for the living God. When shall I come and appear before you? Are you thirsty for your Creator? Do you remember him? Do you think about him? I just seek water for two reasons. One, because he's thirsty. And two, because he's being chased by another animal. He knows that he's sent to be lost. He will get into the water. He will be saved. So, are we also? We thirst for the presence of God because he satisfies our soul. And because no enemy can touch us. Death couldn't touch Hezekiah. Hezekiah was granted 15 more years. And you know what? The beautiful part of it, that son. He had a son that period, that same year. And that son was the one who took over his throne. Yes. God has a record. Do you also have a record? Do you also have something? If today is the last day, do you have anything to prove that God, you have been thirsty of God, that you remember your Creator? I pray for you today as you hear this word. This word is for our personal meditation. You can read it one time or two times. This word is going to break your spirit down. When you read it, the presence of God in there will break you down into thinking, deep thoughts. If you fall into a pit this hour, Daniel was taken to be thrown into the pit. King Jairus said to him, I know that the Lord whom you served will save you. That wasn't King Jairus. That was the Spirit of God speaking to King Jairus because there was no time for him to pray him. Yes, he was just looking at everything that was going on. That time, do you have anything that you can bargain with God? I pray for you as you pray this prayer. The spirit of repentance will fall upon you. The spirit of see God as your Creator. Yes. You remember him and say good morning to him. Remember him in the evening and report how the day was to him. Yes. As you pray, the Lord will show you more mercy in the name of Jesus. The Lord will show you more mercy and rewrite your documents in the name of Jesus. The Lord will show you mercy. The Lord will erase things that, all the things that were supposed to happen to you, will erase it in the name of Jesus. Hezekiah was supposed to die and the Lord erased it. Yes, Daniel was supposed to die and God erased because they were faithfully serving God, saying, good morning, good night, Lord, sleep with us. Hallelujah! I pray for you today, the Lord will be with you. God bless you. And here, make this piece of water. God bless you. Say, Jesus, thank you. Say, good morning, Jesus. Say, good morning, Jesus. You have a reason to say, good morning.
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You're welcome.

Baba, I do, I said,

Oh, yeah, I'm not going to go away.